0: from the WMAY newsroom. I'm Mike Windmacher. A batch of mosquitoes have tested positive for West Nile virus in Macon County. While the mosquitoes in the batch collected by the Macon Mosquito Abatement District tested positive, there are currently no reported human cases of West Nile virus in Macon County. Macon County Health Department described the current risk of infection as low, but is encouraging residents to take preventive measures by eliminating standing water around their homes and protecting themselves from mosquito bites. Fundraising for Darren Bailey's campaign for governor had a less than bountiful second quarter. According to reports, the Bailey campaign took in $1.3 million in the second quarter, but spent $1.28 million, leaving the campaign with just $127,990 at the end of last month. Interestingly, the campaign of independent candidate Colin Corbett had more cash at the end of last month than Bailey's campaign at $558,240. Conversely, the campaign of incumbent Governor J.B. Pritzker had $3.1 million at the end of last month. For more news, visit WMAY.com.
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5: Here's your updated News Channel 20 Storm Team forecast. Slight chance for scattered thunderstorms tonight, otherwise clear skies. Lows level off around 75. Southwest winds 5 to 10 miles per hour. Ample sunshine expected again tomorrow. High temperatures reach up to 93. Slight chance of thunderstorms tomorrow night. Lows dip down to about 72. I'm meteorologist Kara Foster on 97.7 and 970 WMAY, Springfield's News and Talk. Currently 88.
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0: Normal is broke and common sense is weird, so we're here to help you transform your life from the Ramsey Network in the Fairwinds Credit Union studio. This is The Ramsey Show. I'm Jade Warshaw. Next to me, GK, George Camel, taking your calls for the next couple hours on the phone lines. We've got Catherine, who's in Atlanta, Georgia. Catherine, you are on the line, my friend.
1: Hey, guys. Can you hear me?
0: Yes, ma'am.
1: Hey, so my husband and I, we are 20 and 22. We've been married for a little over 9 months now, and we're really starting to think about our future and being wise with our money early on. And our biggest goal is to buy our first house before we have kids, Lord willing, in the next 2 to 4 years. And we want to put 20% down so we can avoid Pima. We both work full-time jobs. We have a budget, and we just want to make sure we're doing everything we can to reach that goal. So my question is, how aggressively do you think we should be saving for a house while still kind of enjoying this season of life? Should we cut back on fun things and kind of go in for the next couple of years to reach our goal faster? Or is there kind of like a healthy way to balance where we can still travel, do date nights and things here and there?
0: I mean, I do think I love the goal of buying a house, and I even love your time frame. You said it in the next 2 to 4 years. And I think the balance that you need to strike is considering the following. If you don't have debt and you are in the phase where you could also be investing this money, there's a give and take, right? You want to save for that down payment, but you also don't want to lose out on unnecessary time, right, in the market.
1: Right.
0: And so you want to balance that. If you can do both at the same time, I really love that and still hit your goal. But if it means, hey, we're not going to be able to invest 15% because we need to put all of our extra margin towards this down payment, then yeah, you might want to go at a more intense pace so that we're not losing time. So that's one thing to think about. And also a thing that I want you to think about is, I love that you're trying to avoid private mortgage insurance, PMI. However, in today's market, 20% down is generally just the starting point, right? Because
1: right.
0: We want to make sure that payment is no more than 25% of your take-home pay. And for that reason, many folks, depending on the amount of house that you're getting, many folks are needing to put upwards of 30 and 40, maybe even more down so that they can make sure that that ratio is okay in their monthly budget.
2: Yeah, it's less about the down payment and it's more about how does this actually factor into your budget as a monthly payment? And so I would crunch the numbers. What's your income here, your household income?
1: Yeah, our household income after tax is about $87,000.
2: Awesome. And you guys are debt-free with an emergency fund? Where are you at?
1: Yeah, we are debt-free with an emergency fund. We have also 3 months of our monthly income saved. So we're basically done all the baby steps up until a house and putting money aside for our kids' college funds and things like that.
2: Yeah, so you're at baby step 3B, and that's saving up for a down payment. And it's a choose-your-own-adventure. Like Jade mentioned, you can invest anywhere from 0 to 15%. And what I would do personally as a guy who went a little too hard in the paint when we bought our house, we paid it off in 26 months.
0: Woo.
2: That was not the goal. We just ended up kind of sprinting and we couldn't stop.
1: Yeah.
2: And so I would encourage you guys to live your life and prioritize like realistic enjoyment, like plan for a vacation, plan for regular date nights. You guys are newlyweds. This is a very exciting time. I don't want you to look back when you have kids in a house and go, man, we never got to enjoy anything. We just sort of sped walk through it like a mall walker, you know.
1: Yeah.
0: So let's run this out in real time. Let's try to help you with some of the numbers. What do you think, just from you looking at the market, looking at your area, looking at your needs, what do you think that you might spend or would be looking to spend on a house?
1: Yeah, so in our area, I would say anywhere from, for a good, reasonable house, nothing too crazy, is anywhere between $380,000 to about $400,000 in the area that we live.
0: So I'll put $400,000 just to account for some time here.
1: Yeah.
0: And if you're telling me, hey, we're going to put 20% down, that's $80,000, right? And
1: yeah.
0: I'm doing this on a 15-year fixed rate mortgage because that's what we would recommend here. And by the way, I'm just using the mortgage calculator. You can find it on RamseySolutions.com. And right now I'll plug in 5.8 for the rate. We don't know what it's going to be coming up, but that's around
2: well,
0: what you
2: might.
0: Well,
2: by the time you buy a house, who knows where the rates will be?
0: Who
2: Hopefully
0: knows
2: lower.
0: Where
1: it will be. Exactly.
0: But if we look at this, and again, this is round numbers. We're talking about principal and insurance on the payment, property taxes, home insurance, HOA. That's putting you at $3,258 a month. So that's the argument that I said before, that a lot of people are going above the 20% because they really want that payment to feel cushy. And I don't believe that you'll still be making $87,000 a year 4 years from now. But do you see what I'm saying? Obviously, that would be way too much house for an $87,000 a year income. So just those are the things I want you to be thinking towards. It's not to scare you. It's not to steal your hope. It's just for you to prepare, because I think you can get there. It's just being intentional about where you're actually going.
1: Yeah, that sounds great.
2: So in your budget, I would just put a line item for date nights, put a sinking fund in there for a reasonable vacation, and then whatever margin you have left becomes your down payment savings, and then you make peace with that timeline for now, knowing that it will speed up as you guys make more money and get that budget dialed in.
0: Yeah,
2: but that's the reality. I wish we could wave our magic wand and say, oh, you can do it all. Have the cake, eat it too.
0: But there's
2: priorities here, and there's the reality of the housing market.
0: The housing market, it's expensive out there. We all know it. That's nothing new. But the good news is they're 20 and 22. If this takes them 6 years to accomplish, they are still, I mean, gosh, they have their whole lives ahead of them.
2: Yeah. First-time homebuyer median age is now 40.
0: Yes.
2: So if they do this by 30, they're still 10 years earlier than the average person, and there's no law that says you must own a home by 25 or else you're a loser and a failure.
0: Absolutely.
2: Don't let anyone, especially your parents, tell you that, which is what you hear from your family.
0: Oh,
2: you got to stop throwing away money on rent, Jade. You guys got to get in the house. What are you doing?
0: And that's the other thing I'll say. Rent is, it's not a negative thing. Obviously, if you're doing it for the long term and it's your plan for life, it's not good, because we know that home ownership is a key wealth building component. But if you're renting for a short period or, you know, an extended period to buy time until you can afford to buy, I think it's a really smart decision. Now, in their case, 20 and 22 years old, George, I would say, and she said in their area average, right around 380 to 400,000 is what she said, I might suggest trying to find something less expensive that may not have everything you want. It's not the dream home. It may be something that's a fixer-upper. It may be something that you know is never going to really hit the mark for you. But if you can get in earlier just to get into the real estate market and you're not having to spend as much time saving, I would probably suggest something like that, because you want to get in where you fit in. The longer you wait, it's kind of like a moving goalpost in that way.
2: Yeah.
0: And so that's just something to think about.
2: Well, my first two homes were townhomes because that's what we could afford, and we didn't need all the space. We were just a newlywed couple. We didn't have seven kids. And so that was awesome.
0: Will
2: for the
0: you
2: time
0: ever
2: being.
0: Have seven kids?
2: Not if I can help it, and I can help it. And
0: you
2: so that's
0: can't
2: the good news.
0: It.
2: I always say we got two very needy French bulldogs, so they don't count as kids, but
0: they
2: the
0: kind
2: level
0: of
2: emotional energy that I have to expend is equivalent.
0: And the money.
2: If not more. And the money. That's my hot take on that. But
0: so the moral of the story is the best time to buy a house is when you can afford to buy a house. That's the teaching that we have around here. And we really want that house to be a blessing, not a burden. You might have heard us mention this 25% rule. You may have heard us mention a 15-year mortgage, which some people, they clutched their pearls when we said that. This is all for your benefit, all right? This is because we want homeownership to benefit you. Again, we don't want it to be a burden. And you can go out there and do what you want to do, but if you want it to be peaceful and a blessing, you'll do it the Ramsey way.

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1: Right back to the phone lines we go, where we have Sky, who's in Tyler, Texas, on line three. Hey, Sky, how can we help today?
11: Hi there. So I have this debt that I just discovered. It is a medical debt, I believe, of 25, 22. And the reason I say just discovered was because I thought it was covered by my insurance, and I was never billed for it. It looks like it used to be about $3,500. I'm wondering if I should try to settle that and dispute it by some chance. I've tried to dispute it once and nothing happened.
1: You don't think it's yours?
11: So I'm wondering. Oh, no, I know it's mine. I went to the hospital last year. I just, before I disputed, I wasn't aware what disputed meant because I was new to finances. And so I was like, oh, okay. And I remember what that was for. And so I was wondering if there was a possibility that I might be able to settle that, or if that would hurt my credit more, or if I just should just try to outright pay it.
12: Is it in collections?
11: I believe so, yes. I just discovered it on my Credit Karma. So I was kind of trying to see where I was at, and I had no clue it was
12: I would pull your actual credit reports to see which bureaus are even reporting it. You can do that at annualcreditreport.com. It's totally free. Never pay for that. And that'll at least give you a real picture of what's happening. And then I would request a written validation of the debt. That would be your next step. Because they'll have to validate that this is your debt, the numbers are actually right. And then you can contact the medical provider, the insurance company, ask for an itemized bill, explanation of benefits, all the nerdy stuff. Because I would, my go-to is always, well, let me fight it if I can. Because the healthcare system is a scam to begin with. So let's not overpay if we don't have to. And then what you actually owe, do you have the money to pay that right now? If you, let's say you owe $2,000.
11: Right now. So right now I have my $1,000 emergency fund, and then I have about 500 extra in cash that I've added to that, that I'm just kind of slowly building up. So I have about 500 on that right now.
13: A lot of times you can settle these for a quarter on the dollar. If you don't have the money, but you have the lump sum of about a quarter of this, I would start there. At this point, you're probably not going to do any further damage. Did you say this is from 2022? Is that what I heard?
11: 2025.
13: Oh, 2025. So it's not actually that old. So they may not settle it.
12: Yeah, the older it is, the more they're like, well, we're not going to get anything. We'll take something. But if it's only 8 months old, they might go, nope, we're not going to settle. You still owe this amount. In which case, after validating it all, after getting the itemized bill, after fighting it all to see if we can get that bill lower or even removed, then I would pay whatever's left over, and I would try to do that in a lump sum on top of your $1,000 emergency fund and get that out of your life.
13: Yeah, and if for some reason they don't settle, it's not unfair in the way that you had the service and this is the bill. Yeah, but never give them access to your checking account. That's the one thing. Make sure that you just do it as a, you know, online payment or something like that, and you're not giving them
12: What I like to do is, like, I use a site called privacy.com. It's a virtual debit card so that my debit card number is not exposed. So it can be a one-time use card. I can set spending limits, time limits. So
13: what's it called?
12: Privacy.com. Yeah. They actually now are a partner on my YouTube channel, and I've been using them for years.
13: I was going to say, you've been talking about that for a long time.
12: I pitch it all the time because I hate when people are like, well, George, credit, you know, debit cards are so dangerous. You're going to get scammed online. I'm like, there's tools and ways out there to avoid this.
13: Do you know, it's so funny you said that, because just recently I was thinking about how checks are just crazy work, because it's got your name, your address, it's got your routing number and your account number on the dadgum check. And we were just writing them willy-nilly, just handing them out. Now I think about that and I go, what was wrong with
12: us? Well, life hack, I found out you don't have to put your address on there. So now my checks don't have my address.
13: But I mean,
12: at least one step closer.
13: But just, it's got the routing number and the account number, George, right there.
12: Yeah.
13: We're just
12: sitting
13: ducks.
12: I don't write a lot of checks if I don't have to.
13: Well, I thought about it recently because I almost wrote, a check was required, and I was like, I'm not writing a check. All right. Mary.
12: 1950.
13: I know. What is this? Mary's in Boston, Massachusetts. Mary, how can we help?
14: Hi. So I just have a question. I'm on baby step two, which is, you know, horrible being on the step with the debt that I have. But I finally have like a big chunk, because I just had a recent pay raise. That's why I was able to pay off so much debt that I've paid off in 10 months.
13: Well, how much?
14: Me. About $17,000, and I'm doing a program for the field that I'm in through the state, so they paid off $30,000 of my student loans.
13: Wow, great.
12: It's already, like, legitimately paid? It's not a promise to pay?
14: Oh, yeah.
13: So what is that? You're 47, down?
14: Yeah, but I still have a lot to go.
13: Well, how much to go?
14: But, so, because I just became a nurse practitioner, so I stupidly, before I went through financial peace, I was fell into that trap of taking out all the student loans. Oh, I'll just pay them back. And now my minus the $30,000 they just paid, I still owe $120,000. And then my car loan is $17,000, which is why I'm calling today to see what I can do with that. And then I have two credit cards that are $6,000. So I am doing the app. And
13: every dollar?
14: Yeah, I'm doing every dollar.
13: That's the budgeting
14: app? About Yeah, since there is a third paycheck this month, I have an extra $5,500 this month. So I was going to put towards one of the cards at $6,000 and then wipe off a card. But my question is, should I take that money and do something else with it? Because the car loan is
13: killing me. Something else like
14: what? Well, I was thinking, like, how can I get out of this car loan? Because I listen to you guys' show pretty much, like, every day driving into work.
13: Yeah. Let's talk about that. So the 17th that you owe $17,000 on the car. What's the car worth? Have you checked it on Kelley Blue Book?
14: So it's, like, it's saying, like, $10,000 to $12,000.
12: Is that trade-in value or private party?
14: Horrible. Well, it says $10,000 trade-in, $12,000 private.
12: Okay.
14: It, like, did not hold its value at all.
12: Mm.
13: So
14: I feel completely stuck.
13: So that's a $5,000 difference.
12: Yeah, five grand underwater, and you have the $5,000. But then
14: Right. Even
12: if you got out of that car, you still need a different car, right? Unless you're able to commute
14: Right. With
12: public transportation.
13: Are you?
14: Yeah, so I know. I have five kids.
12: Oh goodness.
13: So, good to know. That is
14: we
13: need that information. Okay,
12: gotta
13: so
12: haul them around.
13: How quickly could you stack up another $5,000 to buy yourself a used van or whatever it is that you need to use in the meantime?
14: So that's actually what I want to do, because my car is like an SUV, and the third row, once it pops up, it just isn't conducive for the mm-hmm. kids. So I want to get a van. So there's a third paycheck in October. So
13: Okay. That's
14: another like $3,500 extra. And then, I have the emergency fund, or I can pull from funds from like other things. Like I have a couple hundred, $300-$400 in the sinking fund, some in the, so like if I go rogue and take money out of like all the small.
13: What are
14: like
13: the sinking funds? What are they for?
14: I guess just because I get nervous if something happens.
13: Listen,
14: like
12: that's wise. It's
14: car.
12: Good. You should have sinking funds even when you're on baby step two doing the debt snowball. It's
13: mm-hmm.
12: just, is it for a vacation or is it for needed maintenance that's
13: right.
12: coming up? That's the question.
13: Are they necessary?
14: Needed maintenance.
13: Okay.
14: I just get nervous like if something happens with the car.
13: Well, let's leave those alone. Let's leave the sinking funds alone.
12: I don't want you to go back into debt because you took out the money from your sinking fund once you need the car repair.
14: Right.
13: I think what you can do is keep the $5,500. Aside, knowing that you're going to need to replace this car and you're going to need to pay the difference, and just keep going mm-hmm. intensely like you have been. And then in October, you can actually make that transaction.
12: Once you have enough to get the other car and get out of your loan, that's when you know the time is right.
13: Mm-hmm. So just keep those monies aside. Anything above and beyond that, yes, go as intensely as you can at the $6,000 in credit card debt. And then, mm-hmm. pull the trigger when it's time, knowing that you have the money. How much will you free up when you get rid of the $17,000 car? What was the monthly payment?
14: $560.
13: Hey, okay.
12: Awesome. Wait, what's your household income?
14: Yeah. So I'm separated from my husband right now. So me, like, we co-parent and do 50-50 with everything with the kids. My income is $145.
12: Awesome.
13: Great.
12: We can clean this up. It'll take a bit. But getting rid of that car, I think, will free you up emotionally, mentally, and $560 raise on top of your other pay raise.
13: That's what this is all about.
12: Raises on raises.
13: Raises on raises.

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2: From the WMAY Newsroom, I'm Mike Windmacher. Illinois Secretary of State Alexei Janulius is asking Governor J.B. Pritzker to sign into law a bill that would lead to massive auto insurance reform. The bill in question, Senate Bill 714, would ban insurance companies from increasing auto premiums by more than 10% without notifying consumers 30 days before the renewal date. The bill also gives the Illinois Department of Insurance the task of ensuring rates are fairer. Governor Pritzker showed support for the bill back in May, but has yet to sign it. The Chatham Sweet Corn Festival is happening this weekend at Chatham Community Park. The event, put on by the Chatham JCs, features food, drinks, live music, the Illinois Championship Cow Chip Throw, various other activities, and of course, sweet corn. 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A Springfield man is facing felony charges for fleeing the scene after he hit a pedestrian with his vehicle. Ricky Hawthorne, 43, was driving his 2012 Chevy Impala around 2 a.m. on July 14th when he hit a pedestrian on the 1500 block of East Clear Lake Avenue. According to reports, Hawthorne briefly got out of the car to check on the victim before getting back into the car and driving away. Springfield police used flock camera technology to track Hawthorne down. The victim was taken to a local hospital. Hawthorne is charged with leaving the scene of a personal injury crash and aggravated reckless driving resulting in great bodily harm. For more news, visit WMAY.com.
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7: Here is your updated News Channel 20 Storm Team forecast. Clear skies tonight with a slight chance for isolated storms. Lows level off around 75. Southwest winds 5 to 10 miles per hour. Bright sunshine expected tomorrow, 93. Partly cloudy skies tomorrow night. Slight chance of thunderstorms. Lows dip down to about 72. I'm meteorologist Kara Foster on 97.7 and 970 WMAY, Springfield's News and Talk. 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

0: 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Alrighty then. Mary is in Phoenix, Arizona. Mary, George and I are here to help.
1: Hi, thank you so much for taking my call. I'm so excited. Just for a little bit of background, my husband and I are in baby step three, and we are about 2 to 3 months out from finishing that and moving into baby steps 4, 5, and 6. So we did do a little bit of talking, and while we're doing that, we still want to be able to save up for things that come up, such as vehicle replacement or repair or house repair or, you know, next house or vacations or things like that.
0: Yeah.
1: So we were just wondering the best way to do that. Like, is that, would that be best achieved through like high yield savings or investment type accounts?
2: Love this question.
0: Yeah.
2: And sinking funds, for everyone listening out there, it's confusing when you're sinking. You're like, that sounds bad. It's a good thing. If you have a $1,200 expense that happens every January, like insurance, sinking fund says, hey, let's put $100 away in our budget so that we have that money ready when the time comes. So, Mary, the way I do it, there's different ways to do this. Some people like to just keep that amount in checking, stacking up. But for some people, that's tempting because you go, ooh, we got extra money in checking. We can spend more.
0: And so, some people just cash flow it.
2: And some people cash flow it. If it's a small enough thing, like a $100 subscription, you might be able to just finagle your budget that month that's coming out to adjust for it. But an example, Mary, my insurance premiums are all coming out tomorrow. Every single one, the annual premium, this is thousands of dollars. So what I've done is in my every dollar budget, I have a line item for each insurance, and it's stacking, and I move that amount to savings every single month. And so I have a reminder, and when it's coming up, I move the money back from savings back to checking. So that's the simplest way to do it if you have a little bit of discipline to keep up with it.
0: Okay. Does that help?
1: So in terms of, like, planning, though, for, like, let's say if we wanted to take, like, a vacation, you know, next year and we just needed time to plan and save for it,
0: yeah.
1: Would you recommend just, like, you know, just kind of the standard savings, or is there
2: I always go high-yield savings. So I don't have a normal savings account because I want to make more than 0.5%. And so, for example, our friends at Fairwinds, they have an awesome smart bundle that has a checking account, no fees, tied to a high-yield savings account. So that's a great way to actually move the money really easily back and forth for things like sinking funds. So you can set up an auto transfer of $500 a month to go to savings for your vacation so that 12 months from now you got $6,000.
0: I love the idea of Fairwinds. I'll tell you what Sam and I do. We have two high-yield savings accounts. We have one that houses our emergency fund and then another high-yield savings account that's broken into buckets where we can save for, you know, car upgrades, vacations, you know, work on the house, whatever it may be. And then, of course, our checking account.
2: Yeah. And I like to earmark it, like you're saying. And Fairwinds, actually, you can have up to 10 different savings accounts in there. So that's what I do, Mary, because you see emergency fund and you're like, well, there's $100,000 in there, but that's earmarked for 5 different things.
0: Right.
2: So I would separate it with different titles, like vacation fund, car replacement, emergency fund. That helps keep it clean.
0: Mm-hmm. Now, for people, I will say this, for people who are they're just a little trigger happy, it's easy for them to go over and get that money, you might put it in a separate institution. I've heard of people doing that. Yours truly. I can't look at it. I can't
2: save
0: see
2: it. Save
0: you
2: from yourself.
0: Yes. It's like how people used to put the credit card in the ice block. I'd be in there like chiseling it out in the middle of the night. So I
2: it's
0: need to make sure
2: it's a case of emergency.
0: Yeah. Keep it away from me. I don't want to see it.
2: Are you self-aware, Mary? Where do you fall on the spectrum?
1: Oh, we're very self-aware. We use every dollar to track our expenses. And, you know, like I said, we're kind of future planning where we are like about 2 to 3 months out for that, for, you know, building up that emergency fund fully and then moving into the next baby step. So we are very much aware of it. We, you know, we have our monthly budget meetings where we go over the budget and make any changes to it. And,
2: how do we clone you guys? You're amazing.
0: I know. Well, Mary, I don't think we really have to worry about you much. I think that she's
2: got
0: it in the
2: bag. Figured out. But she's right in that there are a lot of ways to do it. It can be confusing, the mechanics of a sinking fund and where to move it from. But I do like the idea of automating your savings.
3: Yes.
2: Because leaving it up to me to remember or have the discipline,
3: yes,
2: not going to leave it up to chance. So all of my stuff is automated.
3: And do it, automate it for payday, by the way. If you're going to automate things, do it the day the money comes in. Don't let it be the last thing you do. Just let it happen automatically. Automate smart.
2: Yeah. It's similar to like your 401k.
3: Mm-hmm.
2: I'm glad that it just is gone before it hits my bank account.
3: I never even think I had the money to begin with.
2: Because if you can learn to live on that smaller amount, you're going to be just fine in this life.
3: I know, that's right.
2: So that's a great question, Mary. Thank you for that.
3: Yeah. All right. Mike is in Charlotte, North Carolina. Hey, Mike.
4: Hey, how are y'all? Thanks so much for taking my call. And
3: absolutely.
4: Thanks for what you do to help folks, including other members of my family and ourselves. So my question is, what amount of an emergency fund do you recommend for folks to have in retirement?
2: Oh, fun. Are you in retirement now?
4: Yes, 6 weeks into it.
2: Congratulations. How old are you guys?
4: Oh, thank you. We're both 60.
2: Fantastic. All right. So how much do you have currently in the emergency fund?
4: So right now, currently it's about $96,000. The threshold had been $35,000. But when I lost my job and received a severance, we put that in the emergency fund as opposed to putting it in our investments, because our plan is, I have a pension from a previous career, and that we plan to, our plans for retirement, I think, are pretty reasonable. We just want to be able to live the way that we have
3: so
4: now.
3: No
4: big grandiose plans or anything.
3: The $96,000, how many months of expenses is that for you guys? What does that equate to?
4: That our cash flow is roughly $90,000 a year. And
2: sorry, you broke up on us, Mike. Speak directly in your phone.
4: Oh, I'm sorry. Our cash flow is about $90,000 a year, and my pension is $60,000 a year. So we'd probably take about $30,000 out of that a year. And my thought is, I would like to having to pull from our investments once I've used all of my severance. And if we could keep, you know, if that extends it, instead of having $35,000 in the emergency fund, if we draw that down to $20,000, you know, it probably would allow me to not have to pull anything out of investments for an additional 6 months.
2: I love that. Yeah, and there's a couple schools of thought here. In the financial planning world, it's generally recommended to have 1 to 2 years of expenses, if you can, to stomach a downturn in the market, so that you're not pulling out $90,000 when the stock market is down 20%. That really hurts the nest egg more. And so if you can have 1 year, you're doing great. If you can have 2 years because you want to be super conservative, you're doing even better to have $200,000 there. And then some people say, hey, every January, take as much out of investments as you need for that year, and then don't touch the investments the rest of the year. You now have your expenses sitting there in a high-yield savings account.
4: We've considered that.
2: Sorry, you keep breaking up on us, Mike.
4: I'm so sorry. A lot of our expenses are what I would say optional. So we're completely debt-free. So, you know, when the market would be down, we would not take out as much out. And just
2: you can shrink your spending down to half of that as an example.
4: Yeah, exactly.
2: Yeah, that's
4: great. We're blessed to be able to do that. So.
2: That's the key. That's the key to a great retirement is having flexibility. I'm so proud of you guys. Can I ask what your net worth is?
4: Yeah, we're right at $2.2
3: million. Yay!
2: Fantastic. How much of that is your nest egg?
4: Yeah, thank you. 1.5.
2: And you have a $60,000 a year pension.
4: I was
2: Mike, just
3: I'm
2: getting
3: sorry.
2: To the good part.
3: He was. Well, either way, they've done a fantastic job. And I love the questions around that. What would you say, George, to the person who's like, oh man, what you're saying, George, that's new to me. I was just doing the typical baby steps and I had 3 to 6 months.
2: Yeah, and for most people, if you have a sizable nest egg to where you can stomach the market downturn, you're like, cool, I can do 6 months.
3: Yeah.
2: You're going to be okay. But for someone who's going, I don't want to have to rob the portfolio at the worst moment, or I can't shrink my spending, it is wise to have at least a year. So personally, when I retire, your boy's going to have 2 years.
3: Oh, you're going to have stacks on every side, George. I just believe it.
2: I'm going to be in a bunker going, I'm ready for anything, baby.

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2: Today's question comes from Diana in Maine. When my husband and I co-signed our daughter's student loans, this is a strong start, she promised us she would make the payments. The loan is due now, and she refuses to pay anything on it. We have worked hard our whole lives and are debt-free. Are you? That's my extra commentary I'm throwing
1: in. I like
2: it. We recently started saving for retirement, which will be in 10 years. We've already paid $60,000 on her loans, and the balance is $75,000. We know that we should never have signed for her, but they would not allow her to sign because she had no payment history. She's 17, of course. What can my husband and I do? We've always had a wonderful relationship, but this has caused a huge wedge between us.
1: I wonder why the wedge is between the...
2: Well, they expected her to pay. They co-signed, going, fine, we'll sign it so that you can go to school, but you're going to pay. Maybe that was a conversation.
1: Oh, she's saying the wedge between them and the daughter, not the husband and wife.
2: Oh, yeah, yeah. Maybe all of them at this point.
1: Maybe.
2: Because someone probably was like, we probably shouldn't do this. And one spouse was like, no,
1: we
2: should.
1: To. It's our future. It's an investment.
2: That's how it usually sounds. Oh, this is brutal. And it's the number one reason I hate Parent Plus loans is because of the relationship killer.
1: Yes.
2: It's not even the financial aspect. It is, I love my daughter too much for this to cause a wedge. So the truth is, I'm going to pay the stupid tax and pay the extra $15,000. Oh, the balance is 75. They paid 60 on it already. Chances of her paying, slim to none at this point. And if she does, she's going to resent you forever. So this is sort of a $75,000 remaining stupid tax. It might mean you retire in 10.5 or 11 years instead of 10. And that's a hard pill to swallow. But that's what I would personally do as a parent if I was in the situation.
1: I'd love to know, and it's not in here, I would love to know how successful the daughter is at this point. Was she able to get out of college and land a great job? Is she just choosing not to, or is she really on a struggle bus? There's so many ways this could land, but George,
2: we don't know
1: I'm
2: her situation.
1: You.
2: Is she able to make the payments? That's one thing. Mm-hmm. Or is she trying to, like, buy a house, and she's doing great, but she's like, this is not a priority. This is mom and dad's problem.
1: Yes.
2: But they started it with saying she promised us. When a 17-year-old promises you something, I'm going to take that with a big old grain of salt.
1: But here's the thing. That, again, and that's such a good point, because most people are like, I'll pay off my student loans eventually in 30 to 40 years. And that may have been her thought. Like, yes, I said I would pay them back. I just didn't say I was going to pay them back in the next 2 to 3 years.
2: Yeah.
1: Can I, you know.
2: And
1: so
2: what teenager understands
1: very hard.
2: The actual amount of $135,000 plus interest?
1: You don't.
2: Especially on a Parent Plus loan where the interest is even higher. So by the time she graduates and is actually paying, this balance has ballooned. She's going, whoa, I didn't sign up for this.
1: And that's why I'm going to take a hard stance, and this is a hot take, but this is the parents' fault. Even though she's not doing something, you made a deal with a 17-year-old about thousands and thousands of dollars, and you were depending on a 17-year-old to make good on thousands of dollars of promises. I find that to be a parenting issue more so than it is the 17-year-old's issue, who is now probably in her 20s.
2: But it's up to them. Here's the two paths. They can pursue her and go, no, you said you would.
1: It's only going to hurt
2: things. She's never showing up for Thanksgiving ever again. You won't have a relationship with your grandkids. Is that worth it? Is that worth $75,000 more to you? That's really what's on the line here. Ooh. And for me in my house, I can't. My daughter's 3. I cannot imagine losing that relationship over a mistake that I made.
1: Yeah, you got to preserve the relationship.
2: This is a suck it up buttercup situation, unfortunately, Diana. But you guys will be okay. You will live to tell the tale.
1: I hope so.
2: Hopefully it's a warning sign for any other parent who's in that situation.
1: Ought to be. All right, Elizabeth in Orlando, Florida is up next. Hi, Elizabeth.
3: Hi, Jane and George. Thanks for taking my call.
1: Absolutely.
3: Before my question, I wanted to clear up something from a recent caller. They said the Catholic Church in the area required couples to have a baby before marriage prep, and as a practicing Catholic, I just wanted to reassure you this is not the case. They may postpone a wedding during an active pregnancy because they don't want people making a lifelong covenant under financial and emotional stress of an unexpected pregnancy. But it's about clarity.
2: Thank you.
3: To get out of that.
2: I was on

0: that call and I literally said, this makes no sense. And you just cleared it up for me. So I appreciate that, Elizabeth.
1: I felt like I needed a backstory. I'm sorry, Elizabeth. Thank you for clearing that up.
0: This was like a week ago, I feel like. Okay. So, you know, Jade was neither here nor there. But
1: that's okay. I believe you.
0: But a lot of people heard that call and were also confused and sent me messages similar to Elizabeth saying, yeah, that's not how it works.
1: Got you, got you. Okay, well, thank you for that, Elizabeth. How can we help today?
2: Yeah, speaking of clarity, my actual question for you is about my own future. I'm heading to college this fall on a 100% full ride scholarship.
1: Yay!
2: And I earned my full AA through dual enrollment. I'm very excited. I'm majoring in animal well-being and conservation and considering adding mathematics. I'm debt-free and my expenses are covered, so I have the freedom to choose. I know it's early and I don't need to decide today, but I want to be intentional about choosing internships. My dilemma is between pursuing my passion for animals or leaning into the math side, which can lead to more lucrative careers.
1: Do you like math?
2: How would you discern? Yeah.
1: Okay, so they're both interests and loves of yours.
2: Yes.
1: Okay.
0: So fast forward 5 years from now, what are you doing if I waved a magic wand, regardless of the income? Are you like a park ranger?
2: I'm not entirely sure yet. But, possibly canine trainer.
0: Okay.
1: Oh, wow. That's cool.
2: So that'd be interesting.
0: That's more of an entrepreneurial endeavor, where you could start your own canine training business, and you can make great money doing that. If you're like the Caesar Milan of, you know, canine training, you got customers for days. So now the question is, what is required for me to be a canine trainer? Do you need a degree for that?
2: No, I'm just getting it because I like to learn.
0: Great. So you're a lifelong learner. You're getting a full
1: and
0: ride.
1: It's free.
0: So
1: why not?
0: If it's free, enjoy it, explore all your favorite classes, learn as much as you can, and know that regardless of what you choose, it may not even be relevant to the career you end up having. And that's okay.
1: But for the mathematics side, I almost, if you have the free education and you know that's something you're also interested in, I feel like that's something you would need a degree in order to pursue a career in.
0: If someone was going to hire you for a role that was tied to that field, they're going to go, do you have a degree tied to it?
2: Yeah.
1: So what would you do with mathematics?
2: I have heard mathematics. I just heard it's very flexible, like a data scientist or aerospace engineer, I guess.
0: You're saying you could do a lot with that degree?
2: Board. Yes.
0: Okay.
1: Got you.
0: Yeah, I mean, are you really good at math? Are you like a savant?
2: I think so. I need to practice it more, but I really liked my pre-calculus course.
0: Wow. If you love pre-calc, God bless you. We need people like that out there.
1: So maybe we ought to set you up with Ken Coleman, his book, Find the Work You're Wired to Do. Inside of it, there's an assessment that you can do to assess your skills and what you're interested in, all of these different factors. And then it helps you take the results and do something with them. So we'll make sure to set you up with that. And I think, because at the end of the day, you are the captain of your course here. And George and I, in 5 minutes, probably don't know which one you truly are better suited for. And it doesn't sound like there's a wrong answer here. I think you just need to decide. And as long as you're not going into debt over it, it's not a money question, right? You're not going into debt over it. The money part of it is just, How are you going to make the most money over the course of your career? And I would wager to say that you're the secret sauce in that. If you decide to start a canine training business and you're the one that's over that and you have a lot of intensity in developing that and you're smart in your business plan, you're probably going to make tons of money. And same thing with mathematics. If you pursue a degree, you know, and go into a career path where there's a lot of upside, I think that you'll do fabulous in that.
0: I always lean towards utility. So what I would probably do, and it's kind of what I did, is use the major that I think has the most ROI, but then take classes or minor, do concentrations in the stuff that's more of the passion. That's what I did. I got a communication degree because I knew that broader field, and I minored in like philosophy and worship leadership because I was into those things, but I knew I'm not going to teach philosophy, which is, you know, there's not a whole lot of people hiring philosophers these days, Jade.
1: Yes, that's true. But you do quote philosophy in your book.
0: I still love it. I love a good Aristotle quote. What can I say?
1: Look at you, George.

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2: DC News, I'm Dave Packer. Taylor Farms issuing a recall after some of its shredded iceberg lettuce was linked to an outbreak of a nasty stomach bug linked to Taco Bell's in Indiana, Kentucky, Michigan, Ohio, and West Virginia. From the Great Lakes to the Mid-Atlantic and Northeast, millions breathing smoky air from wildfires, mostly in Canada. Republicans accusing Canada of wildfire mismanagement. President Trump threatening additional tariffs. Ontario Premier Doug Ford says, let's fix the problem, not the blame.
3: Those same elected officials from the Republican Party, why don't they talk to their governor and see how they can support us?
2: Reports from media in Iran, two oil tankers exploded and caught fire while passing through the mined route near Oman in the Strait of Hormuz. President Trump traveled to New York today for a World Cup reception with FIFA's president ahead of Sunday's championship match.
4: So good luck to Spain and Argentina on Sunday, and may the best team win.
2: This is ABC News. Actress Brenda Fricker has died.
5: Brenda Fricker appeared in more than 90 films and television shows over a 60-year career that included an Academy Award for Best Supporting Actress for her role in My Left Foot. She was the first Irish actress to win an Oscar, but she was probably best known in this country for her role as the Pigeon Lady.
6: It's Christmas Eve. Good deeds count for extra tonight.
7: They do?
6: Of course they do.
5: Her role alongside Macaulay Culkin in the Christmas classic Home Alone 2. Brenda Fricker was 81. Ireland's deputy prime minister said the country's lost a national treasure. Brian Clark, ABC News.
2: Across the pond, 10 Downing Street will have a new resident shortly. Andy Burnham was selected and elected leader of Britain's governing Labour Party and will become prime minister. The milk brand Fairlife is pausing production in the U.S. following a ransomware cyber attack. Owner Coca-Cola says product quality and safety have not been impacted. Dave Packer, ABC News.
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9: From the WMAY newsroom, I'm Mike Windmacher. A batch of mosquitoes have tested positive for West Nile virus in Macon County. While the mosquitoes in the batch collected by the Macon Mosquito Abatement District tested positive, there are currently no reported human cases of West Nile virus in Macon County. Macon County Health Department described the current risk of infection as low, but is encouraging residents to take preventive measures by eliminating standing water around their homes and protecting themselves from mosquito bites. Fundraising for Darren Bailey's campaign for governor had a less than bountiful second quarter.
7: According to reports, the Bailey campaign took in $1.3 million in the second quarter, but spent $1.28 million, leaving the campaign with just $127,990 at the end of last month. Interestingly, the campaign of independent candidate Colin Corbett had more cash at the end of last month than Bailey's campaign at $558,240. Conversely, the campaign of incumbent Governor J.B. Pritzker had $3.1 million at the end of last month. For more news, visit WMAY.com.

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6: Here is your updated News Channel 20 Storm Team forecast. Clear skies tonight with a slight chance for isolated storms. Lows level off around 75. Southwest winds 5 to 10 miles per hour. Bright sunshine expected tomorrow, 93. Partly cloudy skies tomorrow night. Slight chance of thunderstorms. Lows dip down to about 72. I'm meteorologist Kara Foster on 97.7 and 970 WMAY, Springfield's News and Talk. 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

0: Everybody, welcome back to the Ramsey Show in the Fair Ones Credit Union Studio. George and I are going to continue to take your calls. Remember, if you ever want to get in, the number's 888-825-5225. Andrew is in Fort Worth, Texas. Hi, Andrew. How can we help?
1: Hi, how are you?
2: Oh.
0: Man, I tell you what, these cell towers need to come along with it.
2: Can we hear you loud and clear?
1: Hello. Yeah, I can hear you.
2: There we go.
1: So this is my situation. My parents followed Dave Ramsey and became debt-free and instilled that in me. And I graduated with a master's degree without taking any student loans.
0: Wow.
1: I recently just got my first job, paying $100,000 a year roughly. And I have a wedding coming up that I'm trying to plan in about a year and a half, where I need to save up for that and then moving out into an apartment.
0: Yes.
1: I've been getting pressure from, you know, in-laws and friends about why I don't have a credit card. And, you know, they bring up, you know, if you use it as a debit card, you know, you can only really get the benefits. So I was asking for some guidance about how, like, if that's really true, can I use a credit card like a debit card and still get the benefits out of it without the risk?
2: What are the benefits that you're looking for?
1: Well, I guess just better rates for mortgage, since, you know, that's the one thing that I will have to do. I can't really get out of. It's unlikely that I'm going to save enough money to buy a house cash, so I will need to take out a mortgage. So if the credit score would help in making it easier or getting a better interest rate on that.
2: Okay, so now we've tied, I need the credit card to get the credit score to get the mortgage.
0: Yes,
2: right?
0: Okay.
2: What if we could skip the middleman and go straight to mortgage without a credit score? Would you then need a credit card?
1: Well, no. See, I've talked with my mom as well, and, you know, I know it's possible not to. I guess really my contention is how do I weigh what's better or not?
0: Tell us why it's better. Here's a question I have for you. I'm just going to repeat this back to you.
1: Yeah.
0: Tell me why it's better to play the game to get the credit score mortgage versus why it's better to get the manual underwritten mortgage. You tell me why one's better than the other.
1: Well, I guess from what I hear, it's better to use the credit card money, since, you know, you can get other benefits while you...
2: Oh, see, now it's about more than
0: that. That's what I thought.
2: There's other benefits.
0: Okay, that's what we're trying to get to.
2: There's points.
0: So what you're not really talking about a mortgage, because we've established you could do it either way, and you can't really tell me, and I don't think anybody could for that matter, specifically speaking about a mortgage, why it's better to have a credit score mortgage or a zero score mortgage. There really is no advantage to a credit score mortgage, because if you do a credit score mortgage, then you have to play the credit game. And once you introduce the credit game into your life, now you're introducing risk into your life. And so that's the disadvantage right there. If you do a manual underwritten score, a zero score loan, that means you have no debt, therefore no risk associated with debt. So that's a no-brainer. Now, let's go back to what you're really talking about, which is, but Jade and George, if I open up a credit card, then now I can have access to some points. And George is kind of an expert on how those points come about and how they're actually used and whatnot.
2: Yeah, I'm going to send you a copy of my book, Breaking Free from Broke, Andrew. I wrote extensively about this in the credit cards chapter and the credit score chapter to kind of dispel a lot of these myths. Because everything you've said so far is, well, I heard and I'm getting pressure and they just want me to. And clearly these people care about you, but they've also never known a different way. This is all they know. And as someone who's lived without a credit card for 13 years now, purchased multiple homes without a credit score, and I'm not special. They didn't give me it because I'm George Camel. They gave it to me because I had a strong down payment, zero debt-to-income ratio, did a 15-year mortgage. And if you do it the Ramsey way, 15-year mortgage, at least 10% down, you're going to get just as good as a rate as the next guy who's got a great credit score.
1: Okay.
2: Now, on the reward side, let's say you could have got 2%. Every study shows that if you use a credit card, you psychologically can't use it like a debit card. You're using someone else's money and paying it back later, and that triggers something in your brain to go, I could spend a little more. And that turns into 12 to 20% or more that people spend, which negates any 2% cash back you could have gotten. So my theory, and no one's taken me up on this challenge, use a debit card the next 12 months and see if you spent less than you did on your credit card the 12 months previous. I think everyone who did that would save way more than anything they could have gotten in rewards.
0: Yeah, let me tell you the problem here. The problem that I hear is twofold. number one, and this is not me getting on you, Andrew. I'm going to say this is the general problem. Number one is you've got FOMO. You're hearing people talk about this idea of what you can do with points, and you feel like you're missing out, so you better explore it is what you're feeling. However,
1: yeah, a little bit.
0: Yeah. But the other problem is you're doing more due diligence exploring one side of the equation, and you're not doing the same due diligence exploring the side of the equation that George and I are talking about. So you're over here, you know, you're looking at American Express, you're looking at Capital One, you're thinking about what you could do with the money, you're talking to all friends. All these friends agree on one side of the equation. You need to do your due diligence on the side that George and I are talking about. And that's the only way you're going to be able to see this in a balanced way. And I promise you, just by facts, just by data, you're going to go, oh, wait, George was right. Jade was right. But that's the challenge that I have for you. We're just two people you've talked to. Keep going down this thread and see what else that you can find, because I think you're going to find that we're right. The only thing you're missing out on, the only thing FOMO that's going on, is debt and risk. That's the only thing you're missing out on.
1: All right, makes sense. I have a follow-up question if there's time.
2: Sure.
1: I don't have a credit card yet, so this is all me doing research, but in doing that, a bank that I have offers a smart card, which is like a credit card, but the balance is whatever you have in your bank.
2: Yeah, it's a secure credit card.
1: Is that still okay, or is that bad?
2: I mean, you're one step better off than just a normal credit card, but at that point, just use a debit card.
0: Again, what's the point? And let's take it a step further, because now we're having a broader conversation. So what we're teaching, in a moment, obviously, we're talking about a mortgage, or we're talking about a credit score or no credit score, but let's talk about it over the course of your life. What we're talking about is deciding what your financial philosophy is for your life. So you can be a person who says, you know what, a lot of people are like this. They go, you know what, I don't mind debt occasionally. I don't mind leveraging it for things like vehicles. I don't mind leveraging it in my credit score to buy a house. And if you choose to be that person, we love you. We will shake your hand and we'll just go, he's not a Ramsey guy. And that's fine. But then there's people who say, you know what, I think I just don't like owing people money. I think I just like being a person who is self-sustainable. I like being able to use my money. The borrower is the slave to the lender, and so I don't like feeling like I'm a slave. I don't like that
2: even
0: when
2: if it's temporary. Even if it's temporary, balance off every month.
0: Right? And so those are the people who go, you know, I'm just drawing a line in the sand and I don't borrow money. And because of that, because I don't borrow money, I don't need a credit score. And because of that, I buy my cars over time in cash. And because of that, I manual underwrite if I want to buy a home. And so that's kind of that's really the debate we're having, is who do you want to be financially as a man in your marriage, in society? And that's something you're going to have to take some time to think about.
2: Yeah. And, you know, this idea that, well, just pay it off every month. I wish it was easy as that, because half the people don't. And now we're $1.7 trillion in credit card debt. We're $0 in debit card debt last time I checked. So
0: you're right.
2: I wish I could, you know, give humanity the benefit of the doubt. They have proven me right every time.

0: 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But here's the good news. Chapter's services are completely free to you. 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
5: Kevin is in Houston, Texas. Kevin, you're up next. How can we help?
6: Hey there. Thanks for having me.
5: Yeah.
6: My question is regarding buying a house that is far away from my work versus renting an apartment that is close to it. For some context, I am currently living with my parents. I have no car payment. It's fully paid off. I have no credit card debt or anything. I keep most of my savings in a high-yield savings account, and I'm currently maxing out my Roth IRA as well as my 401k. My commute to work is currently about 2 hours a day. It's about 45 minutes in the morning and then maybe like an hour to an hour 10 afternoon, just depends on traffic. If I were to get an apartment, obviously it is kind of like throwing money down the drain, but it would shorten their commute to about like 10 to 15 minutes each way.
7: I mean, you're throwing your life down the drain by spending all that time in the car.
8: But that's you living at your parents' house, right?
6: That is true, yes.
7: Okay, what would rent cost near your work?
6: It's about 1.5.
7: What do you mean? Like 1,500?
6: 1,500 a month.
7: Okay.
6: Yeah, yes, sir.
7: I was like, man, where are you living, dude? That's crazy. Okay, so 1,500 a month, and what do you take home every month? Kind of after taxes, but before your other deductions and investing and all that.
6: After, I'm a contractor. I make 85 an hour. I'm not sure how the calculations work.
7: So you're making like 170 grand a year?
6: Gross, yeah.
8: Good job.
7: Go rent, dude. That's such a small part of your world. And I think being on your own, having the independence, getting your life back is only going to, number one, increase your quality of life, and number two, make you more focused at work, better at your job, and move you forward.
8: Now, tell us about why you were thinking about buying far away. What was the mindset around that? I just want to understand.
6: So I'm currently living with my parents. We're kind of near the medical center in, like, I guess, central Houston. I work out in the refinery area, and so buying a house closer to that is probably not very ideal, is what I was getting word from, just from, like, my coworkers as well as my parents in general. The house location that I was kind of searching around for was still kind of within the general Houston city area, just outside the inner loop, so that it's not as expensive.
8: Have you ever lived alone? Will this be your first time living on your own?
6: Yes, after college, yes. But I mean, yeah, okay. I did live alone during college, yeah.
8: Okay, but on campus.
6: Yeah.
8: Okay, so my advice to you would be, I think eventually you do need to buy something. I think that that's great for, you know, wealth building. I think that that's great for stability, all of those things. But I do like the idea, because the fact is you work where you work, right? So let's rent something in that area. In the time that you're renting, two things are going to occur. Number one, you're going to be able to save up more money for your down payment. That's thing number one. But thing number two is you're going to learn the area, and you're going to be there for yourself. You won't have to take anybody else's word for what's a good area to buy. What neighborhood do you like? What neighborhood do you find yourself attracted to, right? You're going to learn all of that. And that's really, really good research, because obviously, you know, buying a house is a huge investment, and you do want to buy in the right location. It's like they used to say, location, location, location. And one of those locations is, what do you enjoy? It's got to be someplace that you like, not just what your friend said or what your brother said or what your grandma said, right? So this is a win-win for you, renting close to work, no matter how you slice it.
6: Okay.
7: How old are you?
6: I'm currently 24.
7: Okay. So there's also, you know, if you don't need a house, there's nothing wrong with just renting, because it makes more sense for your life.
8: Yeah.
7: Because as expensive, quote unquote, as renting is, man, it's expensive to be a homeowner. To like maintain a 3 or 4 bedroom home that you're not even using, and paying the extra property taxes, the utility bills, the maintenance, the repair, all of that's going to add up. And so I don't want you to think that renting is just a binary waste of money. You're just buying yourself time, and you're really, it's a lifestyle choice in your early 20s. So maybe until, you know, you meet someone and go, you know what, I think I'm going to get married. Because guess what? That person is probably not going to like the house you chose anyways. You chose wrong in 24.
8: That's true. I mean, I'll piggyback on that. I'm not saying that I would directly wait until you meet someone, because who knows? You might not meet somebody till you're 48. But
7: you got 24 more years, Kevin.
8: I'm not putting that evil on you. I'm just simply saying you never know. However, I agree with George wholeheartedly. And there's also, what if your career shifts? Like, if this is one of your first big jobs out of college, who's to say, you know,
7: you could get an offer tomorrow and move. And now you got a house.
8: Yes.
7: You're tied down to that, and it's going to be expensive to get out of it with all the fees. And so that is something to factor in as well, of who knows how long. If this is your long-term career and you know that you're not going anywhere, then settle down. But I wouldn't just rush into it because you feel like renting is a waste of money. That's not a good motive.
8: Yes, but there's
7: no rush.
8: I would
7: not have a 2-hour commute. No, thank you.
8: No, thank you. All right. Meg is in Minneapolis, Minnesota. What up, Meg?
9: Hi. Yeah. Thank you so much for taking my call. My husband and I are looking for advice if we should fix our current car, or for about the same amount of money, get a slightly newer car.
8: Tell us more.
9: Okay. So we have I love this car. We got it about 2 years ago. It is a Ford Expedition. It's a 2020. It's starting to have issues with its transmission. It's still drivable, but obviously we don't want the transmission to blow up. My husband's done some research, and the repair on the transmission could be anywhere from $5,000 to $8,000. To totally replace the transmission, it would be $9,000 to $11,000. So when we start hitting those numbers, we're wondering, do we just get a new car? The other bit of information is that that same model of car, my husband did some research, and the 2023 version and newer has supposedly fixed this issue that is common with the transmission.
8: Is the Expedition, the 2020 Expedition, is it paid off?
9: Yes. Yep. We bought with cash.
8: Okay.
7: Awesome. What's it worth if you don't do this repair? Let's say you sold it as much as you could get for it to get this other car.
9: Yeah, I would guess between like $20,000 to $22,000 is what we could probably get.
7: Okay. And how much do you have saved for this other car?
9: We could probably put about comfortably $10,000 towards it. If we needed to do more, we could, but we wouldn't want to spend more than like $10,000 in cash towards either the repair or a new car.
8: I mean, if you're either going to spend $10,000 getting a new transmission in this car or spending $10,000 getting a revised, newer version of a vehicle, I feel like that's a no-brainer. I feel like it's a no-brainer because if you're telling me, it's like the Escalades, the version before this past one, they have so many issues, and it's like it's one thing on top of another. And if you know that, you just know that this is just one thing in a long list of recalls that are going to happen. So if you know that, George, what do you think? I think it's a no-brainer.
7: I would get some real numbers on what you could actually get for this car and what that 2023 Expedition is actually going to cost you all in, out the door. That way you have some real facts and figures to know if you can even do this right now or if we have to keep driving it for the time being. And get an actual estimate for the transmission issue as well. And once you have a couple of bids on that, you actually know what your car is currently worth without the repairs, know what the new car is going to cost you, then I think you can move forward with a lot of confidence. But I'm with Jade. I'd probably just go to the upgrade car. You're doing it in cash.
9: Okay.
8: Yeah. And if you have Christian Brothers near you, they're all over the country. I would recommend going in there. Here in Nashville in the Franklin area, we have Christian Brothers Automotive. And by the way, if you're even looking to buy a used vehicle, you can bring it over there and have the mechanic look at it and make sure that it's in good shape so you feel good about the purchase.
7: Pre-purchase inspection.
8: Yes,
7: always
8: sir.
7: Recommend that.
8: Yes. Please do it. And they'll let you do it, so just bring it over there. And then they also have like fabulous warranties, so if you have that in your area, I would check it out. It's the only place that I use, and it's the only place Sam and I take our vehicles. What about you, GK?
7: Yeah, I mean, I got a Tesla, so I'm in a different world.
8: You're in a different world.
7: To go to, they really kept it in their, you got to go to Tesla.
8: Oh,
7: you know what I mean?
8: Think about that.
7: It's like you got an iPhone, you got to go to the Apple store.
8: That's right.
7: They're built into the ecosystem. That's how they get you. But luckily, very little things to repair.
8: Yeah, it's but is it more expensive because everything's so electronic? I don't know.
7: It's not bad, actually. Anytime there has been an electronic issue, it's like, you know, $200-$300. You're not going to have like a $5,000 issue.
8: Can the computer just shut down while you're driving on the road?
7: It could, but I think that's an overblown paranoia.
8: Is it?
7: Unless you're Dave. Yeah, Dave would be riding with me, and that's when it would happen. We get a good laugh.
8: People want to know.

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1: From the WMAY Newsroom, I'm Mike Windmacher. Fundraising for Darren Bailey's campaign for governor had a less than bountiful second quarter. According to reports, the Bailey campaign took in $1.3 million in the second quarter, but spent $1.28 million, leaving the campaign with just $127,990 at the end of last month. Interestingly, the campaign of independent candidate Colin Corbett had more cash at the end of last month than Bailey's campaign at $558,240. Conversely, the campaign of incumbent Governor J.B. Pritzker had $3.1 million at the end of last month. A crop dusting pilot in Champaign County suffered serious injuries Thursday evening when their helicopter hit some power lines. The incident happened about 10 miles east of Urbana in St. Joseph. Authorities say the pilot was the only person in the helicopter and they were taken to a local hospital. The National Transportation Safety Board will investigate the crash. A batch of mosquitoes have tested positive for West Nile virus in Macon County. While the mosquitoes in the batch collected by the Macon Mosquito Abatement District tested positive, there are currently no reported human cases of West Nile virus in Macon County. The Macon County Health Department described the current risk of infection as low, but is encouraging residents to take preventative measures by eliminating standing water around their homes and protecting themselves from mosquito bites. For more news, visit WMAY.com.
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7: Here is your updated News Channel 20 Storm Team forecast. Lows level off around 75. Tonight, under mainly clear skies, southwesterly winds, 5 to 10 miles per hour. Mainly clear skies again. Tomorrow, high temperatures reach up to 93. Partly cloudy skies. Tomorrow night, slight chance of thunderstorms. Lows dip down to about 72. I'm meteorologist Carol Foster on 97.7 and 970 WMAY, Springfield's News and Talk. Right now, it's 84 degrees.
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0: Alrighty, George, a little discussion time here because we get calls and emails and DMs all the time about side hustles. People are trying to increase their income for many reasons. Number one, the price of living is just higher these days. And so people are trying to close that gap. Maybe you're on the baby steps and you're trying to, you know, pay off some debt. Maybe you're trying to save up some cash for the first time. And people immediately default to, well, can I do a side hustle? So let's talk about that because we have some ideas for you guys. But I also want to start out the conversation by saying, if you do have an income issue, if your budget is not balancing and you're in the red, or if you do need to make more money in order to pay off debt or do some of the things that we talked about, there are two methods that you can approach this from. Number one, and I want to talk about this first, for some of us, it's a core income issue, meaning the job that you work day to day that you spend most of your time at, you're just not making enough money. And so you need to be able to identify, is this a core income issue? Or is this a situation where my core income is good? I could just really use some supplemental income to go faster. And if that's the case, then yes, side hustling is for you. Side hustling is what I would call a limited time only deal, right? You're not doing this for life. It's not the key to unlock all of your money problems. It's a way to speed things up. So that being said, side hustling, George. We've both done it. You did it. What was your favorite?
1: Oh, gosh. My favorite, I think, was doing the thing that I was doing full-time, but on the side, so consulting. So I was doing marketing consulting, helping people launch podcasts and books, building websites. So I took my sort of marketing creative tech brain and put it to good use, and that was the most money I made because I could charge $25-$30 an hour.
0: It's an extension of a real job.
1: Exactly, versus doing Uber and Lyft, which I also did. You know, back in the day, they didn't have Instacart and DoorDash. I feel like I'm back in my day. We didn't have these doors. But that was the most lucrative, kind of doing the consulting, freelancing thing, if you have a skill that translates.
0: Yeah, I love that. So for Sam and I fell into the first category Sam and I did where it was we had a core income issue. So we had to work really hard on our core income. But in the meantime, we did side hustle. We walked dogs and I did baking and sold baked goods.
1: What was the weirdest one you did?
0: The weirdest one I did was I worked at a vinyl tint and lettering installation place. So if you go down the road and you see one of those big box trucks that has like all my son's moving on the side, I used to install the vinyl lettering.
1: Do you still know how to do it?
0: Yes. Yes. I probably could try my hand at it. And let me tell you, that's hard work. Like your knuckles get ashy.
1: That's some manual labor. You're up there on ladders.
0: Yeah.
1: Wow.
0: Did a lot.
1: So, I did one that was the Nielsen people meter. So Nielsen ratings.
0: Yes.
1: They use everyday people and they'll pay you as they listen to all the media you're listening to. They claim it only turns on when you have like radio, TV.
0: That's so interesting.
1: And so I'd get a check for like, you know, $10 or $20 a month for just carrying a beeper around with me essentially. And I was like, all right.
0: Isn't that so crazy how they monitor that? But the truth is there's so many side hustles out there. Now I will tell you, I believe the ones that are the most lucrative, If it's not attached to your normal job, like what George was saying, the ones that are most lucrative are the ones that are service-based, I believe.
1: If you get your butt off the couch and do something someone else doesn't want to do, you will make the most money.
0: Yeah, if you mow someone's lawn, if you will plant their hedges, if you will babysit their children, if you will watch over their grandparents, right? All of these kind of like care and service-based, if you will cook their meals, like clean the house, right? All of these very service-based...
1: Wash their car.
0: Yes. That is where the money, that's where the munion is at, as the kids would say.
1: Not, you know, I hear these like, well, you can do surveys from home, and what are the things I can do from home? The problem is the ones from home are so saturated, there's too many people that want to do it and not enough work. So, you know, mystery shopping is another one I hear about, and that's not going to make you enough money to pay off some debt. So,
0: yeah, the key is you can really mess yourself up and take a lower hourly rate by doing stuff that feels more comfortable or by doing things that you have an interest in. This is not about interest. This is about you making money. So there is a side hustle article that I wrote. It's on RamseySolutions.com. We'll put it in the show notes. And it's got so many ideas in there for you
1: 44
0: guys.
1: 44 ideas.
0: 44.
1: For you to
0: That's
1: skim
0: a lot.
1: Through.
0: That's a lot. That's a lot of ideas.
1: That's legit.
0: But this is what you need, guys. This is how you need to get the old train running and get this money going.
1: That's right. And hey, drop a a comment on this episode, wherever you're watching, listening, Spotify, YouTube. If you're doing side hustles or you have, let us know what you do, what you did, and how much you made either per month or per hour.
0: Yes.
1: Because I don't want to gatekeep. Give everybody the ideas. Some of them may not apply to you, but the key is be resourceful. Get creative. What's something people aren't doing that people would pay you for?
0: Love that. And other side note, guys, now's not the time to be thinking that, oh, this is how I'm going to start my next business.
1: Yeah.
0: We need to make money fast.
1: And a good call out, this is not, no shade on multi-level marketing. This is not the time to sell essential oils.
0: No,
1: that is not a money-making scheme. It costs you money to get into it. And if you look at the disclosures, most people don't make a dime from it. And so not shade to anyone who does this, but this is not a side hustle that I recommend for people to get started.
0: We want you to make money fast. More money. All right. That ends that topic. Let's go to Josh, who's in Dallas, Texas. Hey, Josh, how can we help?
2: Hey, guys, how's it going? My wife and I, we make about $400,000 together.
0: Excellent.
2: And we've been paying off our, we had a lot of student loans together. We had a lot of credit card debts and vehicle debt, but we've paid all the vehicle debt off, paid all the student loans off. So, and we thought we paid all the credit card debt off. But we just found out we are pregnant, and we'll be having a baby in November.
0: Wow.
1: First one?
2: And so second one.
1: Awesome.
2: So it's actually a seven-year split between us.
0: Wow, okay.
2: Yeah, so nice gap. But, yeah, we have been trying to do a high-yield savings because after she has the baby, she wants to take a year off. And we just found out that she has about $40,000 in credit card debt.
1: And whoa.
0: What do you mean? Did you find that out?
1: We found out. Did she not know?
2: Yes, she knew. I guess she didn't realize how bad it had gotten. It had been kind of snowballing. I had been paying the bills out of my account. And so it, I guess I just really wasn't paying attention to it because she, you know, the spending money and stuff.
1: Do you guys have separate accounts?
2: We have one main bill account. And then separate checking accounts.
0: Did you know she had the credit card?
2: Yes.
0: Okay.
2: The way I do is I put money on the credit card and I pay it off each month. And I don't think she's, obviously she hasn't been doing that.
0: So when you said earlier, we paid off the student loans, we paid off the car, we paid off the, was that a joint effort or was this something that was in your name or how did that come about?
2: As a joint effort, yes.
0: Okay.
2: So we definitely, got together on that. We were paying off student loans. She was paying the minimum payment on the student loan, and then I was paying extra to try to knock it out.
0: Are you feeling blindsided by this, what is your emotion here? I'm having a hard time telling.
2: I was blindsided about it about a month ago, and then we just, we're working on it now. Definitely just have a team mentality to kind of get it knocked out.
0: Okay.
2: We got half of the $40,000 set aside on a 0% interest balance transfer, and then the other $20,000 still on the 29% interest card.
0: Okay.
2: But I have $20,000 in the high yield savings because I kind of feel worried about that time after she takes off for baby.
0: Is there any money is there any other money saved that's non-retirement besides the $20,000?
2: I have $10,000 in just our bill account, but our bills are around $8,500 a month.
0: Right. So that would not be extra money. Here's what I think needs to happen. I think that you guys have an incredible income and you have the means to get this paid off before November. Now, that might mean that how much of the $400,000 is her income? Let me ask that question.
2: $90,000.
0: 90. Okay.
1: So you guys can live off of your income for a year without needing to have it all in savings.
2: Yes.
1: Okay. If I'm in your shoes, I'm knocking out the credit cards with all the muster I can muster
0: yes.
1: up and then save up as much as you can. And with your income, you're going to be okay to cash flow any kind of medical expenses that come out of this. But I would work to get this thing cleaned up fast, sock up an emergency fund of another 10 to 20 grand before baby comes in November.
0: Right. And the core of this is you now need to combine incomes. She wanted that money saved because that was her portion of the income. But if you guys use your money as yours, ours, and us, then it doesn't matter anymore.

0: You know, one of the first things I discovered working in the financial world is how absolutely devastating it is when the breadwinner of a family dies. 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
1: Inheritance, taxes, how to keep the government's grubby hands off your money as you built the wealth, how to not destroy your kids, how to leave a legacy, how to think about all of this. And so we're going to walk through it in layman's terms because it is some heady stuff.
2: Yeah.
1: And so the meetings have been fun. It's deeper than we've ever gone on this stuff.
2: Is it for everyone, though? Do you feel like it? People at all walks of investing life?
1: Yeah, and it's definitely targeted to the Baby Step 4 Plus crowd. So if you're out of debt with the emergency fund and you want to dig into this stuff and get it right, especially over the long haul, wealth planning, wealth building, that's, you know, 20, 30, 40-year journey for a lot of people. So that's who it's for. Now, we get people who are in the earlier baby steps because they want to know about it and be prepared, but that's kind of who it's aimed at. You're going to get the most out of it if you're there. So tickets start at $199, two nights. We're talking 4 hours of deep dive content.
2: Wow.
1: It is live. 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
2: Yeah, that's the biggest point. It's live.
1: And
2: I love
1: that. It's virtual. So it doesn't matter where you are. You can tune in and you can catch the replay if you can't make it during that exact segment from, you know, 7 to 9 p.m. or whatever. Okay. So it'll be fun.
2: Excelente. All right. Sarah is in Washington, D.C. Hey, Sarah.
3: Hi, Dade and George. My husband and I are in baby step two. We make a household income of $210,000. I have $240,000 in student loans. We're projected to pay it off in about 2 to 3 years if things go well. However, I have a scalable education business that I would like to invest in so that I can help accelerate the debt payoff. So how do I do that? Is it okay to, I just heard Jade saying that, you know, phase two is not the time for
2: It depends. But it depends on how we're looking at this.
1: Can you scale it without spending $70,000?
2: Right. And that's the biggest thing. So what does it take to scale it?
3: Yeah, I've thought of hiring a recruiter because it's like an education business. So we need more clients and students. And per client and student, we can get after taxes and all that. It could be $1,500 per student.
2: What does it make now? What's the profit that you take home from the business as it stands?
3: Yeah, it's $1,500 per student.
2: But and how many students?
1: Like per year, what are you actually making from this business at the end of the day?
3: So that's the thing. It's based on how much work I put into it, how much advertising I do, how much
2: But today,
3: you know, people I tell.
2: Today,
3: so we've had just 12 students, and we've made $25,000.
2: I love that. For the year or for?
3: Just over since we've been in business, since we opened in 2 years ago.
2: Okay. So tell me, give me an average on a month. How much money do you take from this as profit on a month-to-month basis?
3: So that's the thing. It's hard to say, you know, per month because it's only whenever, you know, people hear about us and they want to take our, they want to go through our program and then they pay for it. So it's hard to say per month. But that's why I hope to have a recruiter pay them. So that they can, you know, so I can tell them, hey, the expectation is 2 students per month.
2: And you would have to pay a recruiter how much per year?
3: I saw on like a, you know, one of those freelancing companies, I found somebody, she would be about $500 per month.
2: Here's what I'm going to say to this. I think that you do have an idea here, but my problem is you haven't proven it out enough on your own. And I actually do think that if you invested the right amount of time and effort, you probably could recruit students on your own. I don't know that you do need to pay a recruiter. That's my first thought. My second thought is to go back to what you said earlier, which is if you had a business that was already generating a regular amount of income, I would and it didn't cost much to kind of ramp it up to the next level, I might say, yeah, go ahead and do it. But similar to what George and I were saying earlier, when you're paying off debt, you just need money and you need it fast and you need to guaranteed, right? And so that's the phase that I think you guys are at right now. I don't think you can make the gamble of paying someone $500 really, really important dollars that you need to pay off debt for speculation, because truly that's what it is.

0: is. There's no guarantee that that recruiter is going to turn up exactly what you want and exactly what you need because you've never tried it.
1: If you're going to do it, I would put them on commission and say, hey, for every student you recruit, I'll give you $200. And that way you're not out this money. They can still go win. They have a lot of incentive. But I feel like your core income is the money maker.
0: That's
1: here.
0: Juicy.
1: Can you work overtime and make, because you said you're basically made 12 grand a year doing this if you split your 25 over 2 years. So the question is, can you make 12 grand just in working harder at your jobs, working more at your jobs?
2: Yeah. I definitely could. It's just, you know, I work so hard to build the business. So to have it like sitting there for 2 to 3 years and just not do anything. And it's a lot of licensure, accreditation.
0: But Sarah, even
2: like
0: if you had one student and that was making you $1,500 a month and you just kept recycling to make sure you always had one student, that's better than a lot of side hustles. So if you said, hey, I'm going to get two, like my goal is two students that I always, no matter what month of the year, I always have two students in the hopper. I feel like you could do that on your own. And I mean, that's word of mouth right there. And that's enough to really move the needle because you're bringing in $3,000 extra a month, unless I have my numbers wrong.
2: Yeah, no, you're right. It's just, I'm at this phase of like just being tired of, you know, advertising on my own. So I kind of wanted to just bring somebody in to do that while I work my full-time job and, you know, hopefully have that income coming in. But
0: I think that
1: you could try it for 1 month and go, hey, I'm okay risking $500 right now.
0: Sure.
1: To see if there's actual ROI there. Because my fear is they go, I couldn't get anybody and you still owe me the money.
0: I loved your idea, George, of putting those people on commission. I can tell you with Sam and I, the reason that we were able to scale a business while we were doing debt is because of the payment structure. Everything was commission. So we didn't have to shell out a lot of our own money. Everything was agent-based, commission-based work. And we did, here's the thing, we did a lot of the work by ourselves. We weren't at the stage where we could pay things people to do things. We can do that now, but we couldn't then.
1: Your HR, accounting, marketing,
0: no,
1: sales,
0: you have
1: you're
0: to be
1: doing
0: everybody,
1: it all.
0: Wear every single hat. And so that's why I'm challenging you because I do think that you probably, if you keep the bar reasonable and say, okay, my goal is one or two and start there, I don't think it'll feel as unmanageable. I think right now you're thinking about a grand scheme. I want as many students as I can get. And there's nothing wrong with that. But today you just need one or two. And then once you get one or two, you're going to feel the confidence to go, well, I could get one more. And it's going to build organically in that way.
1: I would also deputize the students that have gone through. That's your best marketing right there. Are they leaving testimonials, reviews? If they refer someone to you, you can write them a check as a bonus. And so there's a lot of things you can do with the customers you already have to scale.
0: Yeah, I love that. And if you haven't already, maybe you have, I would utilize AI, jump on and figure out what is it that you need to be doing, because a lot of the jobs out there, the blueprint is right there on the internet for us all to learn. So I think there's probably a lot more that you can do if you just do some research around what it takes to find your customer.
1: So. And I would treat it like a job. Set aside, hey, every Saturday from 12 to 2, I'm working on the business.
0: Yeah.
1: I got to go to my part-time job doing this, creating the social media posts, doing the marketing, reaching out, whatever it is. And if you just set aside that time, kind of like you're budgeting your time, say, I'm not going to work on this more than 5 hours a week because I don't want to burn out. As much as I get from that is what I'm putting into it.
0: Yeah, I love that.
1: And that hourly rate is probably pretty good.
0: Exactly.
1: You're getting a couple students out of it.
0: And that's the thing. That's why I think it is worth continuing to go down that well, because just like George and I were talking about, your time is the most valuable thing that you have in this. Now is not the time to be wasting, you know, your time on an $8 an hour, $12 an hour deal when you can be really making some real money like she can. So that's what we're headed for. Find the side hustles that really are going to give you the biggest ROI and really help you pay down that debt. And in your case, your income is already pretty sweet.
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5: News, I'm Dave Packer. It was another day of dirty air for much of the Midwest and East Coast. Smoke from those wildfires from Canada blowing in. Health officials are urging children and older adults to stay inside. Cyclosporiasis is causing a painful stomach illness for some 1,600 people. It's now believed the source is lettuce grown in Mexico and supplied to Taco Bells in several states. That supplier, Taylor Fresh Foods, now issuing a recall. For safety, Dr. Deb Howry, former CDC chief medical officer, recommends.
6: We continue to, you know, wash vegetables very thoroughly, particularly lettuce at this time.
5: The U.S. is conducting strikes against Iran for the seventh day in a row. Iran is still firing back with alerts in Qatar, Jordan and Bahrain, and major damage to a power and water desalinization plant in Kuwait. The reignited war with Iran is sending fuel prices higher. The average price of a gallon of regular gas, nearly $4 on average. Gallon of diesel back above $5. This is ABC News. Private equity billionaire Leon Black walked out of his transcribed interview with the House Oversight Committee investigating the Jeffrey Epstein files.
7: According to the transcript, Black repeatedly declined to answer questions about how many non-disclosure agreements he was involved in, citing the advice of his attorneys. He was subpoenaed to testify later this year, a move his lawyers called a political stunt.
8: They made a premeditated political decision to serve him with subpoenas after less than an hour of questioning.
7: Black is scheduled to be deposed on September 3rd. Peter Haralambos, ABC News.
5: Target is recalling hundreds of thousands of Cat and Jack toddler girls' Sequoia sandals because decorative pearls can fall off, posing a choking hazard. The NFL has suspended Arizona Cardinals executive Ryan Gold indefinitely for violating the league's gambling policy. They say an investigation found Gold provided confidential inside information on 2026 draft selections before the picks were announced. Dave Packer, ABC News.
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12: From the WMAY newsroom, I'm Mike Windmacher. A batch of mosquitoes have tested positive for West Nile virus in Macon County. While the mosquitoes in the batch collected by the Macon Mosquito Abatement District tested positive, there are currently no reported human cases of West Nile virus in Macon County. Macon County Health Department described the current risk of infection as low, but is encouraging residents to take preventive measures by eliminating standing water around their homes and protecting themselves from mosquito bites. Fundraising for Darren Bailey's campaign for governor had a less than bountiful second quarter.
13: According to reports, the Bailey campaign took in $1.3 million in the second quarter, but spent $1.28 million, leaving the campaign with just $127,990 at the end of last month. Interestingly, the campaign of independent candidate Colin Corbett had more cash at the end of last month than Bailey's campaign at $558,240. Conversely, the campaign of incumbent Governor J.B. Pritzker had $3.1 million at the end of last month. For more news, visit WMAY.com.
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18: Here is your updated News Channel 20 Storm Team forecast. Lows level off around 75 tonight under mainly clear skies, southwesterly winds 5 to 10 miles per hour. Mainly clear skies again tomorrow, high temperatures reach up to 93. Partly cloudy skies tomorrow night, slight chance of thunderstorms, lows dip down to about 72. I'm meteorologist Kara Foster on 97.7 and 970 WMAY, Springfield's News and Talk. Right now, it's 84 degrees.
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20: State Representative Wayne Rosenthal.
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23: It is the Jesse Kelly Show. Let's have some fun on a Friday. Congratulations. Yeah! We have made it to the end of the week. The weekend is here and life is freaking grand. As you know, it is Ask Dr. Jesse Friday, and I am going to tackle a bunch. I mean, you have so many great questions tonight. Everything from illegals to Little Caesars pizza, history, you name it, it's all on there. I have all your questions, or at least a few of them that I picked out about the Trump speech last night. That's where we're going to begin the show, and then we'll dig into all the other emails and have a good time. It's Friday night, and I'm in a great mood. Now, Trump last night delivered what we talked about. Everyone knew. We had a preview. Everything got leaked beforehand. The things Trump was going to say. The general gist, I'll play you some longer clips, but the general gist of it was... Well, here.
24: Over a period of years, starting during the 2020 election cycle, the People's Republic of China carried out what is believed to be the largest compromise of election data in history, resulting in China's illicit acquisition of 220 million U.S. voter files. That information includes names, addresses, phone numbers, political party preferences, and other sensitive data that would be needed to register to vote and engage in other nefarious activities, which is exactly what was happening. This data loss presents an unprecedented election security nightmare. The intelligence even shows that China has signed a data exploitation unit specifically to this new project.
20: Okay. That's really bad. As I mentioned yesterday, that is... in my opinion, the largest scandal in American history. If they did what it looks like they probably did, that's the largest scandal in American history. And I know you have a bunch of emails about a bunch of different things. I'm going to get to them in a moment. I just want to play a couple more clips of this whole thing. Here he was.
24: Compounding the travesty, the second set of documents we are releasing reveals that members of the deep state, very, very famous group of people, in many cases, in our intelligence agency work to actively suppress and downplay information about the extent of China's sinister election meddling, covering it up from both the president and the American people like nobody thought was possible. U.S. spy agencies began learning about the compromise of voter registration files in 2020 when they discovered that tens of millions of voter data, think of that, tens of millions of voters' data in 18 states have been bought, stolen, or hacked by China. Yet those responsible for sounding the alarm instead kept the information secret and hidden. They did not disclose to me as president or to anyone else, and to the best of our knowledge, they did not inform Congress. In fact, all they kept saying is, this is the most secure election in the history of our country, a standard, very pat line that was divvied out to say.
20: Okay. I'll play more, but I want to address these two emails because maybe you're feeling this way. This was certainly a theme when it came to the emails. Dear Corporal Mini Mortar Mittens, it's not nice. I'm kind of torn right now in that Trump's speech last night confirmed a lot of our suspicions, but I fear that nothing will actually come of it. In the past, we have often had claims of documented proof of wrongdoing. We never see any arrests. I could keep going. I got a lot of them. Here's another. Jesse. If this is the biggest scandal in American history, will there finally be accountability? Will people go to prison? Okay, so first of all, let's talk about the good part of it, and then we can talk about maybe the bad part of it. The good part of it is this. Exposing this stuff is not nothing. I want arrests as badly as you want arrests. Believe me, I want these people, everyone responsible for this, thrown in a dark cage for the rest of their lives. I want arrests. I want them badly. I believe they're necessary. However, exposing this is not nothing. It is significant. If I'm a mafia family, and I have a scheme. One of the famous mafia schemes was a gas tax scheme. I won't go into it. It's from back, whatever. I won't go into it, but it was a gas tax scheme. Super lucrative. Now, if I discover this gas tax scheme while it's going on, and I run to Facebook or something like that, and I expose the whole thing, I type up 10,000 words and lay out all of it, does that put Sammy Two Toes in prison? No, it doesn't. It doesn't. And I'm not pretending like it does. But is that a huge deal? Yes. And that may lead to Sammy Two Toes going to prison. Do you understand? Having the president of the United States of America address this is a big deal. And let me give you a little bit of evidence of that. How did the communists respond? Well, you already know major networks didn't even air it. Senators responded like this.
0: He chose to try to undermine the election because he wants to make people scared to vote. And he wants to, it almost to me as if he was inviting attacks on our election structure.
20: Okay. Here was Cory Booker.
1: Donald Trump's.
20: Probably got that Michigan fist.
1: Donald Trump's speech was full of outright lies, dangerous disinformation, and yet again, his attempts to undermine and subvert our democracy. Now,
20: Gavin Newsom said this.
2: Well, the only thing missing tonight in Donald Trump's speech was tinfoil. This was a legitimate 25th Amendment moment. The ramblings of a mad king.
20: Yeah, we got it. The most revealing one probably was Brian Stelter. CNN says they didn't air the speech live.
23: Hey, Brian, why didn't you reveal the speech live?
3: The newsrooms monitored the speech, evaluated what was actually newsworthy, looked at the documents Trump was declassifying, and then reported on what happened. Now, Trump was ominously claiming that the networks were part of a plot, but the only real plot here, the only intention is to remain reality-based and truth-based. Trump's election lies led to violence.
20: What's going on there? Well, I'm not going to spend any more time laying out the scheme, but you know how we discuss the world of make-believe the communist is constantly building? The one your liberal Aunt Peggy is trapped inside? She still believes he called Nazis very fine people. She thinks her mask is doing something. You know what I mean? The communists in the media, Democrat Party, university system, they are not only building that world all the time, they are always carefully maintaining it in the fear that liberal Aunt Peggy will one day wake up and figure out everything around her is a lie and false. The walls aren't real. The oven isn't real. The windows aren't real. She may, if she wakes up to that reality one day, she may break out and then the communist has lost her. That election that installed Joe Biden in 2020, the communists, remember how they responded after the election. It wasn't just what Donald Trump just said, which we talked about last night, how they repeatedly, they kept using the line, the most secure election ever, which is just the most ridiculous thing in the world. The most mail-in ballots can't possibly be the most secure election ever. Why were they saying that? And then afterwards, remember how aggressively they prosecuted anybody who was trying to get to the bottom of certain things in that election. They're having people disbarred. They use the legal system to go after people questioning it. Why were they so aggressive? Why so over the top? What? Why? Well, once you steal an election, you absolutely have to maintain messaging discipline that it was secure. That it was real. It was real. It was real. It was real. It was. You have to repeat that over and over and over and over and over again, because if the cracks start forming in that narrative, that is the moment where your liberal Aunt Peggy may look at the window and go, wait a minute, what is this? It's peeling off. This window isn't real. You have to maintain that. So for the American media, to have the president of the United States of America get up and just say it.
24: Over a period of years, starting during the 2020 election cycle, the People's Republic of China carried out what is believed to be the largest compromise of election data in history, resulting in China's illicit acquisition of 220 million U.S. voter files. That information includes names, addresses, phone numbers, political party preferences, and other sensitive data that would be needed to register to vote.
20: I've got a few other parts of it. I was debating whether or not I wanted to do this. I am going to play you a few more parts of it in a moment, and then we'll move off this and do other things. But the American media, they have to keep your liberal Aunt Peggy trapped, and that's why they were so scared to air that thing last night. They have to get everyone to believe that election was legitimate. Anyway, let's move on. I'm going to play you a few more parts of the speech, and then it's email time. Hang on.
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23: It is the Jesse Kelly Show on a wonderful, wonderful Friday, and Ask Dr. Jesse Friday, and I swear we're going to start chopping away at all that. Somebody's mad about foreigners. We'll talk about teenagers dating, HR departments being full of commies. There is so much to get to, but I thought it was a really important speech. I thought it was important enough that I'm going to play more of it. Here was more Donald Trump last night. This is a big, big deal.
24: The cover-up of this colossal security breach is...
23: Sorry, I have to interrupt him. I'll start it from the beginning. I think this is the biggest scandal in American history, not because of what China did, but because of the complicity of American intelligence agencies. Our intelligence agencies, FBI, CIA, others, they're full of communists. The communists have been working for a long time to pretend like the Russians have been trying to get Donald Trump elected. It served the Democrat Party's interests to ignore the Chinese angle, bury the Chinese angle, and try to puff up the Russian angle as much as humanly possible. Why did they do it? Because it served the Democrat Party in this country, the Communist Party. That is the big deal in all this. Anyway, here's Trump.
24: The cover-up of this colossal security breach is even more disturbing in light of the additional information showing that China engaged in other election-related activities to undermine my first administration and our 2020 campaign. They did not want, and they just didn't want it. They fought like hell. Not to have it, Donald Trump to win, and for good reason. As the documents we are releasing show, CIA reporting explicitly stated, and I quote, in mid-2018, the Chinese Communist Party's policy was to leverage all domestic and foreign elements that were opposed to the U.S. president in an effort to reduce the U.S. president's votes and make him resign or prevent his re-election. Isn't that nice? Also, in mid-2018, China was working to influence the results of the U.S. midterm elections and later the results of the 2020 presidential election itself.
23: Pretty bad. He goes on.
24: Separately, in mid-2019, the Chinese government's strategy against the United States was focused on undermining domestic confidence in the U.S. president. They wanted to just make you sound like your president wasn't so hot, when actually your president has done a great job, and they did everything possible to do exactly that. Going on, this document says, and this is by the CIA, the strategy included efforts to use Chinese contacts with big U.S. companies to influence U.S. business leaders to turn against the President of the United States of America. The Chinese government sought to identify U.S. journalists who had reported negatively on the U.S. president and pay them large sums of money to write more negative articles about him, as many as they could, and they didn't care what they said. The Chinese government wanted U.S. president to lose the next election. And the reason they wanted me to lose is because they knew I was wise to them, charged them billions and billions of dollars worth of tariffs, and built the strongest military anywhere in the world. We have the strongest military anywhere in the world.
23: Only two more. It's important enough, I'm playing it. When have I ever done this?
24: These are exact quotes from the CIA reporting. The name of the person doing the quote is now under review, but it gets even worse. Raw intelligence obtained by the FBI in 2020, yet buried by rogue bureaucrats, stated that China's activities even included an attempt to manufacture illegal ballots for Joe Biden. Documents show that during this period, dozens of significant CIA and NSA reports about China's election targeting were kept out of the presidential briefing. These were briefings I would get almost every day. Everything was kept out that was of importance. One email among intelligence analysts admitted that they had, quote, deliberately massaged the presidential daily briefing to withhold information regarding Chinese activities related to the election. another official inside the FBI wrote that she was running, quote, a shadow government, unquote, to keep intelligence about China's election meddling from becoming known and to keep it away from the honorable press. Other officials who witnessed such efforts perceived the motivations to be blatantly political.
20: A shadow government. That's what she said. Last one. Here it is.
24: Recently, we found significant numbers of burn bags in formation, and this is a group of bags that were used to destroy information given by President Barack Hussein Obama to be burned. It was supposed to be burned. These bags were supposed to be at a different level by different people, incinerated and checked, but it never happened. Maybe we got lucky. We believe this was not done on purpose, but rather through gross incompetence of the people that were supposed to burn the bags. But the findings are stunning. Today, I'm asking the Office of the Director of National Intelligence, the Department of Justice, the FBI, and the CIA to investigate how and why such crucial information was hidden, to fire those involved in the cover-up, and to file criminal charges, if appropriate, against these people.
20: 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One more quick word on this, and then it's email time. Next. No sunshine.
10: Yeah, right. From the WMAY newsroom, I'm Mike Windmacher. Fundraising for Darren Bailey's campaign for governor had a less than bountiful second quarter. According to reports, the Bailey campaign took in $1.3 million in the second quarter, but spent $1.28 million, leaving the campaign with just $127,990 at the end of last month. Interestingly, the campaign of independent candidate Colin Corbett had more cash at the end of last month than Bailey's campaign at $558,240. Conversely, the campaign of incumbent Governor J.B. Pritzker had $3.1 million at the end of last month. A crop dusting pilot in Champaign County suffered serious injuries Thursday evening when their helicopter hit some power lines. The incident happened about 10 miles east of Urbana in St. Joseph. Authorities say the pilot was the only person in the helicopter and they were taken to a local hospital. The National Transportation Safety Board will investigate the crash. A batch of mosquitoes have tested positive for West Nile virus in Macon County. While the mosquitoes in the batch collected by the Macon Mosquito Abatement District tested positive, there are currently no reported human cases of West Nile virus in Macon County. The Macon County Health Department described the current risk of infection as low, but is encouraging residents to take preventative measures by eliminating standing water around their homes and protecting themselves from mosquito bites. For more news, visit WMAY.com.

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3: 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Tomorrow, high of 93. 72 tomorrow night, chance for storms. A blend of clouds and sun and dry, Sunday and Monday, upper 80s, Sunday, low 90s by Monday. I'm meteorologist Kara Foster on 97.7 and 970 WMAY, Springfield's News and Talk. 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

0: on a magnificent Friday. I do want to address this final thing on this revelation of Trump's speech last night before we get into the rest of the emails and have fun and all these other things on a Friday. You want people to go to prison, and so do I. Keep this in mind. That is probably going to be a problem because these intelligence agencies are so good at covering for themselves, covering for each other, and getting themselves out of trouble. I want it to happen, and it certainly needs to happen. But these institutions, part of the reason we all hate them now, never hold themselves accountable. They either just out of nefarious communists or just to protect the institution. They don't like taking an analyst who was running a shadow government and throwing that person in a cage. That person should be in a cage to save the republic. You want them to be in a cage. But the FBI would think, well, that looks bad for the FBI. Don't be wrong. You'd be in a cage. I'd be in a cage. But these government untouchables generally don't. Still, all that said, it's valuable to expose it. And you can tell it's valuable by how the communists reacted to it. Let's move on. Let's do Ask Dr. Jesse Friday. In fact, I'm going to do this one here. I'm going to do a personal one since that was heavy. We'll get back to politics in a second. This guy says, Jesse, I have a 16-year-old daughter who has started to show some interest in a young boy she met this summer. I met him briefly. Something doesn't seem right. I have some reservations about the relationship. I'm sure it comes with a desire to protect my daughter. And I feel that God gives fathers an intuition as the head of the home. Polite young man, so on and so forth. My biggest reservation is I feel strongly that she shouldn't date and until she can realistically pursue marriage within a short time after dating someone. He goes on, you know, should I be a tyrant? Should I do all this? Since your boys are about the same age, I was curious how you have dealt with the dating scene. The reason I brought this up actually is, believe it or not, I had this exact same conversation with my sons at dinner last night. Family waited for me to eat. We decided to have a late dinner. You got to have a late dinner if you're going to wait for me to eat. We decided to have a late dinner. Last night, I flat out told them, fellas, you need to be asking women out. They've had girlfriends, by the way, and you know, they lost them. You need to be asking women out. It's time to go out there and find a woman and take her to get a cheeseburger. Go to a movie with her. Something. It's time. It is time. You have to be active because here's the honest truth of it. And that it is, it's a harsh reality, and maybe you're living this reality right now. And if you are, I'm sorry. It sucks. Life is freaking unfair. That window's shorter than you think to snatch up the good ones. It's shorter than you think. Now, I'm not telling you to have your 16-year-old daughter date some guy you think's a scumbag. I'm not saying that at all. But, and I'm not saying, you know, you want to encourage them to make out in the back seat. I'm definitely not saying that at all. But it's important. It is important to be proactive about tracking down the opposite sex. Women want to be asked down anyway. Go ask that dime out. And yeah, again, it's just a burger. You're taking her to Burger King. It's not a big deal. But you got to practice a little bit, right? It doesn't hurt to practice a little bit. Now, granted, I don't have daughters. I have sons. I understand a father would be, I would be obsessive too about protecting a 16-year-old girl because I know how 16-year-old boys think, having been one time. I don't have to deal with those stresses. That's your problem, pal. Hey, Oracle. Like you, I want all 107 million illegals deported. By the way, that number, that's a number that was told. Greg Bovino, you know, former commander at large, Border Patrol, he told me that number to my face. I asked him flat out. I said, how many? You know, people throw out 20 million, but then Biden let in 20 million. People threw out 30 million, 40 million. I said, how many? He said 107 million. This is a man who would know. 107 million. Before I continue with this email, do you know how measurably your life would improve if we got 107 million foreigners out of your country? How much cleaner your country would be? how much safer your country would be, the price of things, how much it would be reduced if we got 107 million people out of the country. You want to make housing more affordable again? Grab a third of the people who shouldn't be here and kick them all out of the United States of America. Maybe people will be able to actually afford a house again. Rent. You want to massively expand job opportunities out there. What if the local contractor had to start hiring Americans, 16, 17-year-olds? What if we had that kind of a country again? We can with mass deportations. Your healthcare costs. You know how much we pay extra for healthcare because we hand out free healthcare to foreigners? Millions of them. Millions of them. When's the last time you had health problems? The bills are staggering. Degenerate producer Corey's going through it right now. He's got some messed up knee, MRI. We don't know it all that, but just busted up his knee. It's gonna. We have insurance, obviously, but it's gonna cost him thousands of dollars. That's backbreaking for people, man. It sucks. Anyway, like you, I want all 107 million illegals deported now. My town of Logansport, Indiana, has been invaded by 5,000 Haitians. Almost none of them work. They drive around town in shiny new SUVs. They wear brand new clothing, and their carts overflow with groceries at Walmart. And we are paying for all of it. Why don't we take away all these freebies? I bet a lot of them would leave. Said not to use his name, and of course I won't. Well, you answered your own question. Why don't we take away all these freebies? I bet a lot of them would leave. That's why they don't take away the freebies. This invasion of the United States of America was done on purpose. It's not an accident. It wasn't a mistake. Well, some bad policy here. The elite of this country and the corporate world and political world did this on purpose. This was done on purpose, the invasion of the West. Anyway, let's move on. HR departments, why are they full of commies? Next.
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0: It is the Jesse Kelly Show on a wonderful, wonderful Friday. Remember, you can email the show your love, your hate, your death threats. 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So, Bronco the Vest, this guy says, why is it that HR departments are always crawling with miserable middle-aged lady pinkos? Is it just because they're actively going into the profession with the aim of transforming the company's personnel into a bunch of revolutionaries? Or is it just, his name is Will. So I've talked about this before. I wrote about this in the Anti-Communist Manifesto, available at Jesse Kelly.

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1: And you can have more power than your numbers warrant, right? Now, communists. Communists grab choke points, and they are aggressively seeking out these choke points at all times. Because you are not an aggressive demonic communist who wants to burn down civilization, you don't understand that way of thinking. I get it. I don't think like that either. When I drive by, an example I use all the time, when I drive by the public library, we have one in our town too, I read the sign. Book fair, whatever, I'll glance over and see what the sign says. I may even have a thought that goes to my head, wow, I could stop and maybe borrow a couple more books. But I never drive by the public library and think to myself, wow, I could get in there, I could get hired, and I could push my political ideology. If I could get into that, you know what, if I could get into that public library, if I could just get them to hire me, I'll get all these books on capitalism in America, and I'll make sure they're prominently displayed, and I'll take all the dirty commie books, and I'll throw them in the trash or hide them back in the storage room. That thought has never crossed my mind when I drive by the public library, and it probably has never crossed your mind either. That's how communists think at all times. They are constantly prowling, seeking out something to destroy. Maybe it's the library. Maybe it's the FBI. Do you think
2: she got a job at the FBI to fight crime?
3: An email among intelligence analysts admitted that they had, quote, deliberately massaged the presidential daily briefing to withhold information regarding Chinese activities related to the election. Another official inside the FBI wrote that she was running, quote, a shadow government, unquote.
1: She sought out that job because working at the FBI in that job gave her a choke point of power. Communists seek out choke points in places that would never even occur to you or me, because they are always prowling and sniffing around for something they can infiltrate. The corporate world is obviously, at its core, is really a capitalist world, right? Because the whole purpose of a business, whether it's a small mom-and-pop shop or Coca-Cola, the whole purpose of a business is to make money for the business. That's its purpose. It should, ideally, have no other purpose at all. Nothing. Not to do good or any of this other crap. The business is made to make money. That is the point of any business, right? So the communists had a difficult time infiltrating that world and infecting it because they can't get in the corporate boardroom. Nobody wants Tubby Peggy, who hates everybody with her pink hair and her Subaru. Nobody wants her to get promoted to vice president where she can bring her stupid ideas into the company. So what does Tubby Peggy do? She goes into human relations. She goes into HR. No, she might not be able to run the company, but Tubby Peggy's going to determine all that training your employees have to go to. Tubby Peggy, she's going to make hiring decisions for your company. And that doesn't just include bringing in communists wherever she can. That includes making sure you block out anybody who you think might harm your agenda. The HR department is the ultimate choke point of power in the corporate world. And I'm here to tell you right now, if your company, if the one you work for has an HR department, I would bet money on it that it is full of communists. It's how it works. Now, they know, like I said, they're never going to be the number one salesman or something like that. These are losers who don't have the ability to do that kind of stuff. But they can grab the HR department and send out the Black Lives Matter emails and make sure everybody gets known. Once a month, you'll get an email letting everyone know

how crappy white people are. And hey, do we have enough gay people here? Guess what? We're going to, when I hire this new one. Choke points of power. Now, here's the problem. And it is a problem. I already mentioned that you don't think like that. And I don't think like that. In some ways, we probably should get better at that. I mentioned that I don't look at the public library and think to myself, I should go put a bunch of conservative books up there. I probably should. We generally don't think about the school board that way. Even if you get people, and I encourage you again to do this, even if you get people who go out and run for school board, whether you have kids or not, whether you have a big education, you're qualified to be on school board. Trust me. When we get people to run for that position, we will often say things like, I want to get the politics out of it. Why? Why? There's no such thing as a non-biased education. There's going to be a bias. You better make sure it's yours. If you don't, he'll make sure it's his. I don't want to get the politics out of education. I want children in the United States of America I want them taught in schools to be God-fearing, patriotic, hardcore, right-wing anti-communists. I want that to be the curriculum from K through 12. That's what I want for my country. I don't want the politics out of it. I want mine knee-deep in it. So we kind of have to develop in ourselves, and it's not who we are, because we don't like to try to force things on people. We kind of have to develop in ourselves a more aggressive spirit, if you will. Anti-communism cannot be passive. Anti-communism has to be aggressive. You have to attack communism, otherwise the virus spreads. The good news is, though, if you attack it, it will die. We will win. The only way they win is if we sit back and do absolutely nothing at all. By the way, if you're a business owner and you have an HR department, you should turn off the radio right now and walk down the hall and fire everybody. You know they're not doing anything, right? All they do is hurt your company. That's all they do. I know you don't want to deal with hiring and firing. There are other ways around that. You should go down and fire everybody in the HR department. I'm telling you right now. They are there to bring the communist revolution into your business. They're not there to help you make money. All right. We shall move on. These air fryer people are insufferable. Someone wants to know about Japan and communism. Someone wants a camping food tip. All that and more. Hang on.

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4: News, I'm Dave Packer. It's Saturday morning in Iran, where CENTCOM says it completed a seventh day of U.S. strikes. Iran firing back with alerts in Qatar, Jordan, Bahrain, and major damage to a power and water desalinization plant in Kuwait. Texas Governor Greg Abbott declared a major disaster in several Texas counties affected by flash flooding that killed at least two people this week. The governor today warning.
5: Even though the worst of the rain is going to be behind us for a while, as in for days, the rivers are going to continue to rise.
4: The FDA has now publicly identified Taylor Farms as a supplier of the shredded iceberg lettuce linked to the cyclosporiasis outbreak. The lettuce served to Taco Bell's in five states, the epicenter Michigan, 5,000 cases there. A federal appeals court ruled today that New Jersey's bans on assault, firearms, and magazines that can hold more than 10 rounds are unconstitutional. Just last week, a federal appeals court upheld Illinois' ban on semi-automatic weapons. This is ABC News. A White House official says China's president still plans to visit this year despite President Trump's 2020 election interference allegations.
6: Trump extended the invitation after a summit in Beijing earlier this year, and Xi is set to visit the White House on September 24th, despite Trump's claims about China during his primetime address on Thursday.
7: The People's Republic of China carried out what is believed to be the largest compromise of election data in history.
6: Records released by the White House show that China attempted to obtain, but not alter, voter records. A spokesperson for the Chinese Foreign Ministry said the allegations were, quote, completely fabricated out of thin air. Peter Haralambos, ABC News.
4: A small protest outside the federal courthouse in Oakland, California, over the proposed Paramount-Warner Brothers Discovery merger. The Tennessee Titans plan to induct 40-year-old Chris Johnson into the franchise's Ring of Honor at the season opener in September. Johnson revealed that he has Lou Gehrig's disease. Dave Packer, ABC News.
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9: From the WMAY newsroom, I'm Mike Windmacher. A batch of mosquitoes have tested positive for West Nile virus in Macon County. While the mosquitoes in the batch collected by the Macon Mosquito Abatement District tested positive, there are currently no reported human cases of West Nile virus in Macon County. Macon County Health Department described the current risk of infection as low, but is encouraging residents to take preventive measures by eliminating standing water around their homes and protecting themselves from mosquito bites. Fundraising for Darren Bailey's campaign for governor had a less than bountiful second quarter. According to reports, the Bailey campaign took in $1.3 million in the second quarter, but spent $1.28 million, leaving the campaign with just $127,990 at the end of last month. Interestingly, the campaign of independent candidate Colin Corbett had more cash at the end of last month than Bailey's campaign at $558,240. Conversely, the campaign of incumbent Governor J.B. Pritzker had $3.1 million at the end of last month. For more news, visit WMAY.com.
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12: Here's your updated News Channel 20 Storm Team forecast. 75 tonight under mainly clear skies, southwesterly winds 5 to 10 miles per hour. Tomorrow, high of 93. 72 tomorrow night, chance for storms. A blend of clouds and sun and dry, Sunday and Monday, upper 80s, Sunday, low 90s by Monday. I'm meteorologist Kara Foster on 97.7 and 970 WMAY, Springfield's News and Talk. 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

0: Kelly Show, another hour of the Jesse Kelly Show on a fantastic Friday. I'm so excited. Apparently, we're going to take all kinds of detours this hour. Yeah, we're going to talk about the DOJ and some government people possibly going to prison. We'll make fun of the crazy candidates in the Democrat Party in Maine, but there's a lot of food talk right now. Before we get to the food talk, though, I want to get this. Hey, Jesse. All your recent comments about Japan gives me the impression that Japan doesn't have a significant problem with communism. Is that correct? And if it is, why is that? Says his name is Ron. Well, Ron, Japan killed them all. You can actually go look at a picture of a Japanese gentleman with a sword. I forget when this was. It was early 1900s, 1920s, 30s, something like that. It's early 1900s. Of a Japanese gentleman about to plunge a katana into the chest of another guy. You'll see like this kind of portly Japanese guy up on stage, and he's almost holding his arms out because you're watching right before. You can see the picture of, oh, it was 1960, Chris? You can see the picture of it right before the knife it goes in, and he killed that guy. And then the guy who did the killing later on did the Japanese thing and killed himself. The Japanese, because of their history, you know, they used to be really a feudal society run by a shogun, all those other things. They were always hardcore anti-communists. Hardcore anti-communists. So, yeah, they killed them all. They just didn't have any time for that at all. It was a very Japanese way to handle everything. Hey, Jesse, we just got back from Yellowstone and the Tetons. Gosh, that's so beautiful up there. Tetons are mountains, by the way. We had a great time with our six kids. Five boys are ages 14, 11, 9, and 6, and 3. Good grief, this family. And my daughter's 16. That's sweet. They love camping, and food prep is always a huge event. I have a few go-to meals that I always have success with, and I was wondering if you had a few you could share with us. Okay, first one, you're going to make fun of me, but too bad, so sad. I happen to be a big fan of a popular chef by the name of Boyardee. And shut up, Chris. An all-time simple, easy, delicious, and protein-packed, I might add, camp food is a can of beefaroni. And it's the easiest thing in the world to cook. You have a campfire there. You just take a can of beefaroni, set it on the rocks right by the fire. In a little while, that bad boy is going to be hot. Pull it off there. Don't burn your mouth or your hands. And enjoy. But I'm assuming you didn't want beefaroni as a camping go-to. So allow me to give you an actual camping go-to before we talk about the DOJ and all these other people. My parents taught me this, and it was glorious. You take tinfoil, double layer of tinfoil. Okay? You want at least a double layer of tinfoil. Make a big, almost tray with the double, and you're going to use more foil than you think you need. All right, make it big. Whatever you're doing, make it big. You take the tin foil, and then you just start throwing things, raw food things, into it. So it could be anything. This can take any different form on what you like. Sausages, shrimp, jalapenos, onions are a must. Just start chucking crap into this big foil thing, right? Don't be afraid to throw some seasonings in there. It can be just general salt and pepper. You can take some Cajun seasoning. I love doing Cajun seasoning with it. Throw it all, just throw it all in this big foil thing. Then, because you have enough foil, right, you fold the thing over and seal it up, right? You seal it up, have it all sealed up. You do the exact same thing with it that I just told you to do with beefaroni. You got your campfire, you got your rocks around your campfire. You take this thing and you just set it on the rocks and let it go. And it'll get real, real hot. And it starts to steam everything inside. So when you open it, the temperature of everything in there is going to be roughly that of the center of the earth. You will burn your mouth on this, I promise you, if you don't let it cool enough. But it is going to be steamy, delicious. It is the go-to campfire meal. Because you can if you just do it right, you lay a bunch of foil out on the counter, you can make 10 of them You make 20 of them. You just sit there and start drawing, hey, sausage, shrimp, whatever. And you can even, with a black magic marker, let everyone put their own stuff in it. Hey, I like this. I don't like that. You know, Ob's would be lame with all kinds of vegetables and stuff. Mine would be a little bit more meat heavy, but you understand what I'm talking about. Chris, you better make sure you have kosher stuff in there. What? What, Chris? What? Chris calls them silver turtles, and he just admitted to me on the air that he had shrimp in the last one he had. Chris, that is blatantly not Jewish. It was 20 years ago? You were a Jew back then, too. Okay. Oh, you weren't? You picked this up later on in life? Do you ever think about going back so you can eat shrimp? I'm a big fan of shrimp. You know what else, Chris? Scallops. You don't like scallop? Man, a scallop done right, a pan-fried scallop, a scallop done right. There was a I don't know why we're talking about this. I swear we're going to talk about politics in a minute. There was this bar and restaurant in Tucson, and it probably still exists. I want to say it was called the Trident. I think a Navy SEAL possibly owned it or started it, the Trident. Anyway, they at one point, this is over 20 years ago, I'm sure the menu item is gone. They had some scallops that had blue cheese and some kind of tequila lime sauce on top of them. Oh, my gosh, they were fantastic. Hey, Jesse, first, I just want to say you're a fantastic listen among the many right side folk I listen to. I am, really. I'm my favorite show. My question is, when the DOJ begins the depositions and pretrial activities leading up to the case against the heads of the deep state regarding illegal activities against Trump and the American people, are we going to see the left riot in the streets like the summer of 2021? And if so, should the administration squash it immediately? Have you noticed we don't have as many of these riots in the streets since USAID got defunded? Now, I know we still have some, because it wasn't all USAID funding for these things, but it's impossible not to notice that all of a sudden right-wing governments are winning elections in places like Latin America where they weren't before. Here's a really sober thought, and I was actually talking to Donald Trump Jr. about this yesterday. Here's a sober thought. How long have you and I been funding the spread of global communism? A long time. Our intelligence agencies went from being anti-communist to pretty nakedly communist, and then they've been taking gobs of our money and spreading communism as far and wide as they possibly can. Now, I mean, think about this. I'll tell you what, I'll play this again from Trump. The Central Intelligence Agency, the FBI, they knew what China was doing. They knew what China was doing, and they covered it up. They kept it from the president of the United States of America.
1: The cover-up of this colossal security breach is even more disturbing in light of the additional information showing that China engaged in other election-related activities to undermine my first administration and our 2020 campaign.
0: They kept it out of his brief.
1: These are exact quotes from the CIA reporting. The name of the person doing the quote is now under review, but it gets even worse. Raw intelligence obtained by the FBI in 2020, yet buried by rogue bureaucrats, stated that China's activities even included an attempt to manufacture illegal ballots for Joe Biden. Documents show that during this period, dozens of significant CIA and NSA reports about China's election targeting were kept out of the presidential briefing. These were briefings I would get almost every day. Everything was kept out that was of importance. One email among intelligence analysts admitted that they had, quote, deliberately massaged the presidential daily briefing to withhold information regarding Chinese activities related to the election.
0: That's a really, really big deal. And so many of these people are still there. and so many of the others. That woman, by the way, who did the massaging, who talked about the shadow government, you know, she works at Microsoft now. She's not in a cage. She works at Microsoft. Crazy. Having any other big wireless company besides Pure Talk is crazy, too. Are you nuts? 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And why are you paying a gigantic wireless company who hates the country? Why are you paying them anything at all? You know, it wasn't just USAID funding all the street animals. The big wireless companies were writing those checks, too, while the animals were burning down Foot Locker. 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It's no trouble. Keep your phone. Keep your phone number. It's easy. It's 10 minutes on the phone, and they'll help you. 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Dial #250 and say Jesse Kelly. #250, say Jesse Kelly. 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
0: It is the Jesse Kelly Show on a wonderful, wonderful Friday. And Ask Dr. Jesse Friday. You can email us, jesse@jessekellyshow.com. Did you see Randy Weingarten, Communist John Denver? She was out there giving another speech, screeching and yelling. It's just, it's something.
20: To protest together, to vote together, to act together, to bring about change.
0: If you had to interrogate somebody, you could lock them in a cell and just loudly play this woman's speeches, and they'll break. I'm telling you right now, I'd give up my own children if you've, what, Chris, what? There are laws against that? No, that's why you take them to a different country. You do it there. I've seen all the CIA movies.
20: To protest together, to vote together, to act together, to bring about change. Real, lasting, life-improving change. That is the power and potential of our movement and of the AFT.
0: She sounds lovely. Hey, Jesse. Oh, this guy says, hey there, princess. Not nice. Air fryer. Oh, he's talking about reheating pizza. Air fryer, 350 degrees for 3 minutes. Put a liner, no dishes. You're an amateur. You know, right up there with people who do CrossFit and vegans and these cyclists who are screwing up the roads all the time, right up there with those people are air fryer people. And I know, because I live with an air fryer person. This is op, Chris. These air fryer people, you get this machine and you just get obsessed with it. And everything has to be air fried. And I'm not even here to dog on an air fryer meal. We'll air fry chicken or something like that, a whole chicken for us. And it's good. It is very good. It's juicy. You think I'm going to get down this huge air fryer to reheat some pizza that I can just throw into the oven for 3 or 4 minutes at 400 degrees. You air fryer people are sick. Hey, Jesse, it was absolutely amazing to hear from the man, the myth, the legend, Clint Romeshaw. We had Medal of Honor recipient Clint Romeshaw on the show on Wednesday in the third hour of the show. Really, really cool dude. About halfway through the third hour. Remember, the podcast is on iHeart, Spotify, iTunes. If you want to go listen to that, it's worth it. Anyway, this dude goes on to say, I was hoping to hear the actual citation of what he did that day as written by his superiors. I'm very aware of his heroism on that day, but there may be many out there that don't quite fully appreciate the bravery and utmost disregard for his own life and sacrifice to his friends and fellow soldiers. Would you be willing to add an extra Medal of Honor Monday segment to do the actual citation, so on and so forth? Says, thank you. Says, I can say his name is Nolan. And he also says, let Mr. Romeshaw know that he is appreciated by this family and tens of thousands of others. In fact, I will text him. I'm going to text him your email. All right? How about that? I'll text him your email. That's one. Two, Chris, don't let me forget, on Monday, that will be our Medal of Honor, right? That will be our Medal of Honor citation. We'll do Clint Romeshaw's. There you go. I'm giving it away. Now, before we get back to the emails, this kind of seems like a big deal. Here's DHS Mullen. What did he just say?
21: First of all, Department of Homeland Security, we've identified 250,000 non-citizens registered to vote in just 4 states.
0: I'm going to let his comments play in their entirety. I just thought it would be helpful once again to remember how communists talk about showing ID to vote.
22: The other thing that we blocked yesterday was the SAVE Act, right? Which was
1: administration to rig our democracy so that it would be hard for any Democrat in any state to win any election, and disenfranchise all married.
0: What an odd thing to say. If you have to show ID to vote, Democrats can't win elections. I didn't say that. Democrat Alyssa Slotkin said that. Now, back to what Mullen said.
21: First of all, Department of Homeland Security, we've identified 250,000 non-citizens registered to vote in just four states. Mind you, we have 46 other states. In just four states, we've identified 250,000 non-citizens registered to vote in California and Pennsylvania, New Jersey, and Nevada. We also worked with proactive states to identify 28,000 non-citizens on their voter rolls, plus 400,000 individuals that are still registered to vote that are deceased. Now, these 23 states, they proactively worked with us on the SAVE program. That's Georgia, Ohio, Tennessee, Texas, North Carolina, Idaho, Alabama, Missouri, Louisiana, Kansas, Arkansas, Wyoming, Montana, Iowa, Florida, South Dakota, Indiana, Arizona, South Carolina, Utah, Nebraska, Michigan, and my great home state of Oklahoma.
0: 250,000 in just four states. How many millions of illegitimate voters are in this country? Understand that, then you will understand why Democrats flat out say, we can't win elections if people have to show ID. How many elections in this country have been stolen by the communists? Probably more than you or I care to dwell on, huh? 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

0: from the WMAY Newsroom, I'm Mike Windmacher. Illinois Secretary of State Alexei Janulius is asking Governor J.B. Pritzker to sign into law a bill that would lead to massive auto insurance reform. The bill in question, Senate Bill 714, would ban insurance companies from increasing auto premiums by more than 10% without notifying consumers 30 days before the renewal date. The bill also gives the Illinois Department of Insurance the task of ensuring rates are fairer. Governor Pritzker showed support for the bill back in May, but has yet to sign it. The Chatham Sweet Corn Festival is happening this weekend at Chatham Community Park. The event, put on by the Chatham JCs, features food, drinks, live music, the Illinois Championship Cow Chip Throw, various other activities, and, of course, sweet corn. Festival hours for Saturday are 10 a.m. to 11:30 p.m. You can find more information at the Chatham JCs website, chathamjcs.net. A Springfield man is facing felony charges for fleeing the scene after he hit a pedestrian with his vehicle. Ricky Hawthorne, 43, was driving his 2012 Chevy Impala around 2 a.m. on July 14th when he hit a pedestrian on the 1500 block of East Clear Lake Avenue. According to reports, Hawthorne briefly got out of the car to check on the victim before getting back into the car and driving away. Springfield police used flock camera technology to track Hawthorne down. The victim was taken to a local hospital. Hawthorne is charged with leaving the scene of a personal injury crash and aggravated reckless driving, resulting in great bodily harm. For more news, visit WMAY.com.
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4: Here's your updated News Channel 20 Storm Team forecast. Lulls level off around 75. Tonight, under mainly clear skies, southwest winds 5 to 10 miles per hour. Tomorrow, daytime highs approaching 93. Chance of thunderstorms tomorrow night. Lows dip down to about 72. Partly cloudy skies. I'm meteorologist Laura Lockwood on 97.7 and 970 WMAY, Springfield's News and Talk. 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
5: It is the Jesse Kelly Show on a magnificent Friday. Let's check in on the Maine Senate race, shall we? They had a little debate last night. You know, they're trying to figure out who the Democrats' nominee is going to be because apparently the last one was a rapey Nazi. The newest batch of people seem wonderful. Here's a, I want to make sure I get this right. Ashley Webb is his name.
6: Ashley Webb, what qualifications do you have to serve in the U.S. Senate?
7: Oh, I ran for office several times. Didn't win, but didn't run. And then I'm a songwriter. And then I write my own books. And then I suppose my transparency.
5: Absolutely. That dress he was wearing was pretty transparent, too. Oh, he's a tranny, Chris. You didn't see? Oh, buddy, you got to see. It's, he's big dude. Yeah, he's big dude. I don't know that there's a pretty tranny, but he's definitely on the lower end. All right? But he was squaring off against people like Elizabeth Dickerson, here she was.
8: But I did this because I'm very interested in climate, and President Trump has done about everything he can do to strip away any protections that we have on climate.
5: Maine, come on now. Jesse, I watched President Trump's national address live. He just declassified all the election interference files and posted them online. All I kept thinking was, okay, now do the Epstein files next. Do you think he will do the same thing for Epstein and COVID? No one will go to prison, but at least the predators will be exposed. All right, so let's have an Epstein chat. It's one we've talked about before, and I realize it gets uncomfortable. It may make you angry. First of all, the Epstein files. They're court documents is what they are. They're law enforcement documents, court documents. That's what they are. Right? So it's not an Excel spreadsheet of every single person who flew down to Epstein Island and abused young girls. That is not a thing. There's no list. That's not a thing that exists. It's a bunch of different court documents, and it's a bunch of different accusations. Some are clearly legitimate. And some are obviously not. Let's just go ahead and have a talk here. How many press conferences have you seen with the ladies who are now older who are making allegations that they are victims of Jeffrey Epstein and other powerful people? Let me spoil it for you. You've seen about 10,000 press conferences with these people. Okay? Now, how many names have they named? The number is... zero. Zero. That's the number. Now, maybe they spritzed out something, Epstein himself. I guess that counts as one. But beyond Epstein, it's zero. Now, why is that? Well, there are various reasons. One could be, and probably is, these women signed NDAs for cash. You realize that, right? Non-disclosure agreements. Meaning you can get some pub by saying, bad men did this. but you're not allowed to name fill in the blank person because there's a legal document that says you can't. That's one reason. Another reason may be maybe some of these women got paid. I mean, paid for their services. Very clearly, this was an island where dirt balls went down there. And we know from documents that have been released that they were bringing in women. Obviously, some appear to be children, but they were bringing in women and girls from all around the world, throwing them on a plane and bringing them in. Now, let me ask you, do you think all those women were hog-tied and blindfolded? Come on now. You're not naive. The Trump administration has handled the Epstein stuff about as badly as you can possibly handle it. And here's why. They made it look like they were covering things up. That's how it looked. Honestly, it's how it looks. Pam Bondi has this thing where she invites a bunch of people to the White House and she gives them these binders, and the binders didn't have anything in it. We're like, wait, what? What is this? Trump himself has to own some of it. Trump jumps in on a press conference and says, we're still talking about this? Move on. That looks bad when people think a bunch of elites are getting away with crimes against women and you tell everyone to shut up and move on. It looks bad. But what if we know as much as we're ever going to know? And what if opening up those files, what if it would just result in nothing? I've never believed that the real meat and potatoes evidence still existed. And I'll give you one example. And this is well documented. You can go look it up. The FBI raided Jeffrey Epstein's mansion in New York. There was a whole drawer. You can go look at the drawer of your CD files. Whole drawer of it. The FBI, during that raid, left all those things there. Then they went back because someone said, wait, you left all that? What? Then they went back. And by the time they got back, somebody had removed them all. I think there's a good chance that the real incriminating stuff that exposed the dirt balls is gone. I think it's gone. I don't know that for a fact. I've never seen the Epstein files. I've only seen what you've seen. I think there are a lot of liars involved in this whole thing. Yes, I think there's been all kinds of cover-up. And as I said, the Trump administration, messaging-wise, has done about as bad a job of this as you can possibly do because they made themselves look like they were covering things up. That's how it looked. Shut up, move on, shut up, move on, shut up, move on is a bad thing to tell people who are suspicious that you are covering things up. That's the line they chose to go with. They have paid a political penalty for that that is not insignificant. You can tell by the polling numbers, it is something that bothers people. However, just because they've done a bad job of messaging doesn't mean that there's some folder out there they still have hidden under their desk. And if they would just pull it out and throw it on the internet, you could finally find out all the things Bill Gates did. Look, these are just the names we know, right? We know that Bill Clinton was involved somehow. We know Bill Gates was involved somehow with something. We don't know exactly what they did. We don't know, but these guys have been asked about these things on camera. Bill Clinton had Jeffrey Epstein visit him multiple times in the White House, and I mean multiple times. We know this because he had to sign in. It's public record. They were that close. Have you ever been invited to the White House by the President of the United States of America? I'll have to check my phone. Hold on. Nope, no invitations waiting for me. Epstein and Clinton were obviously super tight. I know it is disappointing. I think we know all we're going to ever know. I just don't think, I don't think the meat is still there, all right? Now, as far as COVID goes, The Trump administration is doing a good job exposing that. Is it sending people to prison? No. No, it's not. That's what they deserve for what they did to us, what they did to this country. It's not sending people to prison, but the exposure at least is something. At least half the country hates Dr. Fauci now, and that ain't nothing. It's worth it. All right, let's move on. Women's professional baseball, Little Caesars. Someone wants to know about Iran. All that and more still to come. Hang on.
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5: 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And in this 25th anniversary year of 9/11, we are reminded that the toll of that day is still affecting heroes and their families. 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
1: He's big enough that I'm pretty sure his days are numbered to die of old age very soon. Now, I'm in a remote place where I have yet to see any fish and game officers for years, and that's just on the outskirts of my property, probably never will on the inside. I am an avid hunter. I know I will see this monster again at some point, and will probably have the opportunity to see him from my own friggin' deck. What do you think? Regardless of day or time, shoot or don't shoot. Don't shoot. And I'm not doing some fluffy animal rights thing. I've killed plenty of deer in my life. Listen to me. Well, you know what? I'll tell you a little story. I grew up in Montana. That's where we used to go hunt deer. And there was no, you know, someone's ranch or something like that you would hunt it on. I mean, fenced in ranch. There was, you had to go out to the wild. You had to go into the mountains. You had to go into the fields. You had to find them, track them. You had to make the shot. Then you had to get it out. I mean, that you had to hunt down the deer, right? Fast forward, my dad, and I don't remember how he came across this, whether he bought it at some auction or something, or whether he got it gifted to him. He got an invitation for two people, him and me, to come hunt on a Texas high fence ranch. All right, so they have these high fences that deer can't get out, and these ranchers will charge you, you know, so much money to come in, kill a deer. We show up, my old man and me, with our rifles, and we have our boots on, and we're ready to go hunt deer. You got to go hunt them down. And they took us out, and they took us, we went to separate ones, to this stand, to an fully enclosed stand, a blind that was on the edge of a cornfield, overlooking a cornfield. And we go up in there, you sit down, and you're overlooking the cornfield. And in the middle of the cornfield is a big corn feeder that's on a timer. And every now and then it spritzes a bunch of corn out there. And the deer, they come out of the woods, walk onto the cornfield, obviously, and eat. And then you're supposed to shoot them. And that's not for me. Where's the challenge in that? The point of it is a challenge. Anybody can make that shot. Stevie Wonder could make that shot. There's no thrill in that. The deer deserves an honest shot at it. That's part of the adventure of hunting. The deer, with his instincts and his smell and his ears and everything, he deserves an honest shot at it. And part of a deer's, especially a deer that gets big, an older deer, the reason he's so big is, look, he may have the brain the size of a pea, but guess what? He's figured out when hunting season is. And he's going to be standing there on your front porch when it's not hunting season. And the day hunting season begins, he is going to go to the deepest, darkest part of the woods, and you're not going to see him again. That's why he's that old. And to be honest with you, I believe that deer, again, I know I sound like a fluffy animal rights guy, I think that deer deserves an honest shot at staying alive. That's what I think. And I say this as someone who knows that dying of old age when you're an animal in the wild is about the most brutal, miserable thing in the world. You know, they die of some horrible sickness, or they starve to death, or die of thirst, or some other animal eats them. A gunshot is the best death that animal could possibly hope for. I know that. I fully acknowledge that. I think that deer deserves an honest shot. You shoot him outside of hunting season, you poach him, which is what that would be. I think you're denying him the rights he has at an honest shot of living. Now, one thing I will tell you is I hope you're wearing your Zero Foxtrot gear at your cabin in the woods. 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

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Hey, Jesse, I heard there's going to be a women's Major League Baseball league starting. I think they said it was starting in August. Should this be allowed? How long would it take before it folds? Well, you can allow anything. And here's the reality. It's not going to fold. It's not going to fold because the league will undoubtedly be subsidized and kept afloat. The WNBA loses money every year. Nobody wants to watch women's basketball. Nobody. It's the worst thing in the world. Women aren't athletic enough to make basketball interesting when they play it. It's just not humanly possible. Life's unfair. Don't whine to me about it. Basketball is a sport of running and jumping and things like that, the things women suck at. Women's basketball is awful to watch. It's a terrible product. I encourage you to play if you're a woman. It's great for you. Great exercise. That's me encouraging you to play. I don't want to come watch you do it, though. The WNBA loses money every year. But because we as a society, we have to constantly prop up the illusion of this and illusion of that, they just pour money into the WNBA in order to keep it afloat. It is, by a mile, the largest charity for lesbians in the United States of America. That's what the WNBA is. The largest charity for lesbians in the country. Women's baseball league is going to be exactly the same. It's going to be exactly the same. And look, I'm telling you, go play softball or something like that. If you're a woman, what, Chris? Chris said they have televised softball and no one watches. I know. Look, we want to see, with the exception of maybe track or beach volleyball, we want to see men do athletics because men are bigger and stronger and faster. It's a harsh world. That's the reality of it. You watch sports, not necessarily just for the competition of it. You want to see people doing things you could never imagine yourself doing or something you could dream of doing. Nobody watches a woman brick 8,000 layups and say to themselves, that's amazing. I know we're going to get hate mail about that. We still have an hour, though, so send it in. Hang on.

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5: News, I'm Dave Packer. Storms are expected to clear some of the air in the Great Lakes and East Coast after 3 days of smoke from mostly Canadian wildfires, but dangerous air quality could continue in parts of the Midwest. CENTCOM announcing U.S. forces completed a seventh consecutive night of strikes against Iran. Also taking a hit, your wallet.
6: The national average for regular gas is back around $4 a gallon. Diesel did just surpass $5, and that means higher transport costs for trucks, trains, and tractors. We are seeing oil prices climb as hostilities escalate in the Middle East and shipping stalls once again in the Strait of Hormuz. Another factor is that Russia's oil refineries have been damaged by drone strikes from Ukraine.
5: ABC's Elizabeth Schulze. The FDA has now publicly identified Taylor Farms as the supplier of the shredded iceberg lettuce supplied to Taco Bell and linked to the cyclosporiasis outbreak. Andy Burnham on track to becoming Britain's seventh prime minister in a decade. This is ABC News. Health officials say one person has died now from the Legionnaires outbreak in New York City. A 40-year-old New York man faces hate crime charges following a confrontation with Today Show host Greg Melvin at NBC's studios in Manhattan. Crews say they're making progress cleaning up from a water main break where a large sinkhole formed after a 36-inch steel pipe burst.
7: Parts of West Hollywood underwater. The famed Sunset Boulevard transformed into a rushing waterway, a 36-inch pipe rupturing, unleashing a torrent of water. Streets turning into rivers, trapping cars. The force of the water creating a massive sinkhole. The city bus depot turning into a swamp, and hundreds of cars damaged or destroyed.
5: ABC's Kena Whitworth. World Cup raising the bar for beer sales. FIFA says fans drank 290,000 stadium beers during the six matches. In Philadelphia alone, nationally, beer sales up 4% first month of the tournament. Dave Packer, ABC News.
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13: From the WMAY newsroom, I'm Mike Windmacher. A Springfield man is facing felony charges for fleeing the scene after he hit a pedestrian with his vehicle. Ricky Hawthorne, 43, was driving his 2012 Chevy Impala around 2 a.m. on July 14th when he hit a pedestrian on the 1500 block of East Clear Lake Avenue. According to reports, Hawthorne briefly got out of the car to check on the victim before getting back into the car and driving away. Springfield police used flock camera technology to track Hawthorne down. The victim was taken to a local hospital. Hawthorne is charged with leaving the scene of a personal injury crash and aggravated reckless driving resulting in great bodily harm. The Chatham Sweet Corn Festival is happening this weekend at Chatham Community Park. The event put on by the Chatham JCs features food, drinks, live music, the Illinois Championship Cow Chip Throw, various other activities, and of course, sweet corn. Festival hours for Saturday are 10 a.m. to 11:30 p.m. You can find out more information at the Chatham JCs website, chathamjcs.net. 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
7: Here's your updated News Channel 20 Storm Team forecast. Lulls level off around 75 tonight under mainly clear skies, southwest winds 5 to 10 miles per hour. Tomorrow, daytime highs approaching 93. Chance of thunderstorms tomorrow night. Lows dip down to about 72. Partly cloudy skies. I'm meteorologist Ulora Lockwood on 97.7 and 970 WMAY, Springfield's News and Talk. Currently 79.
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20: It is the Jesse Kelly Show. Final hour of the Jesse Kelly Show on a magnificent, wonderful Friday. We are going to go all over the place this final hour, from bombings, anarchists and communists, Iran, Little Caesar's Pizza. I mean, I don't even know how far we're going to get, but we're going to effort it. I'll tell you that much. Let's get right into it here. Remember, you can email the show, jesse@jessekellyshow.com. I want to play something before I get back to the questions, just because it is it's really important. Secretary Mullen came out today. He said this. I played it earlier. I'm going to play it again. Four states, 250,000. How many illegal votes are cast for Democrats in this country?
21: First of all, Department of Homeland Security, we've identified 250,000 non-citizens registered to vote in just four states. Mind you, we have 46 other states. And just four states, we've identified 250,000 non-citizens registered to vote in California and Pennsylvania, New Jersey, and Nevada. We also worked with proactive states to identify 28,000 non-citizens on their voter rolls, plus 400,000 individuals that are still registered to vote that are deceased. Now, these 23 states, they proactively worked with us on the SAVE program. That's Georgia, Ohio.
20: Yeah, we got it. It's bad. It's really bad. Jesse, if Rubio, Hegseth, and Vance all told Trump not to go to war with Iran, who was telling him it was a good idea? Was it Jared Kushner giving him bad advice again? I don't know the answer to this question. What do we know? Well, we know, because the White House never disputed it, so obviously it's probably true. We know there was a big report done, and we know that Netanyahu went to Trump because he wanted help in this whole thing.
0: And we know that Netanyahu told Donald Trump, hey, this would be quick and easy. Let's take these guys out quick and easy. What else did we find out in that reporting? That Rubio said, that's ridiculous. That Ratcliffe, the head of the CIA, said, no, that's ridiculous. Chairman of the Joint Chiefs said, that's ridiculous. J.D. Vance said, what? Quick and easy? What? And he went anyway. It would lead us to believe that someone else, who is very close to Trump, possibly talked him into it. But I think if we do that, I think maybe because we like Trump, I think we're trying to possibly make an excuse for him. Maybe Trump just wanted to do it. Trump is the commander in chief. Trump was this way before he got into politics. He will just make a decision on something. He doesn't always rely, you know, leaders don't always rely on the advice they get from their advisors. You're still the one in charge. If you say go left, if the advisors say go left, but the leader feels like going right, right is where you're going. Maybe, look, I mean, Trump hates the Iranians anyway. Remember, we took out Soleimani last time Trump was president. Trump has an axe to grind with the Iranians. I mean, everyone does because the Iranians are a bunch of dirtballs. So maybe Trump was chomping at the bit, looking for a reason, and maybe he didn't need an excuse. Maybe it was what it was. Remember, we're going to move on so we don't need to do another Iran talk. Human beings, all of us, we all have this thing inside of us that makes us want to use power, whatever power we have. If you walk around with a hammer in your hands, eventually you're going to be looking for, can I hit something with this thing? You start. If you get in a fast car, you ever drive a fast car? Maybe you're not going to go 120. I hope you aren't, but there's going to be a moment you're going to push that gas pedal down and you're going to see what it can do. It's a level of power. Now magnify that about 10 trillion times and make yourself the head of an immensely powerful army. What if I could give you the keys to the most powerful army on the planet? Do you think you could look at it and say to yourself, I'm never using it? Or do you think you would look at it and say, ooh, that's a nice car. I should take it for a spin. That's what leaders do. They look at powerful armies and they march them off to war. Alexander the Great, wildly ambitious person anyway, but he was given this incredible army by his father, Philip. Well, he inherited it after Philip got assassinated. Alexander the Great, he went and put down a bunch of rebellions domestically first because people thought they could possibly push him around. They found out the hard way that he's Alexander the Great. And then Alexander the Great looked over at the largest, most powerful empire on earth and looked back at his army and said, hey, fellas, hop in. We're going for a drive. This is what powerful men do. And sometimes they go across the globe and find glory. And sometimes they find disaster. But people, all of us, I have it too. You have it too. They want to use power. It's intoxicating. Jesse, I'm a big fan of Little Caesar's Pizza. Me too. And I'm curious what your favorite pizza is. Mine is the one with old world pepperoni. Says his name is Doug. Okay, so I like Little Caesar's Pizza just regular. I really like their thin crust. Little Caesar, right, Chris? Little Caesar's does a mean thin crust, but you are sleeping on one of the great Little Caesar's menu items out there. Obviously, Crazy Bread speaks for itself. We all know about Crazy Bread. Have you had the pepperoni puffs? Right, Chris? Did you see the look on Chris's face? When we get pizza, when we get Little Caesar's, I always get an order of the pepperoni puffs. They're stuffed full of cheese and pepperoni, and they have kind of this crunch around the outside of them. They are fantastic. fantastic. Absolutely fantastic. Chris, I'm starting to get hungry. I can't help it. Look, if you want to feel better, this guy's running for office.
1: Ashley Webb, what qualifications do you have to serve in the U.S. Senate?
2: Oh, I ran for office several times. Didn't win, but I did run. And then I'm a songwriter, and then I write my own books. And then I suppose my transparency.
0: Yeah, songwriter. Pretty awesome. This is also awesome. Caroline Leavitt, press conference. Remember when they were going to stop those vehicle stops?
22: Vehicle stops are continuing. Verbal guidance has been given to all field offices across the country by the Department of Homeland Security. The president and the Secretary of Homeland Security are on the same page that vehicle stops are a necessary tool that ICE agents need in order to continue their deportation campaign of the worst illegal alien criminals from our country.
0: That's awesome. This is awesome, too.
23: This dramatic video.
0: Some people go over and above.
23: This dramatic video captures the moment she was hit by a car, and Houston police say they'd been chasing the suspect behind the wheel. He allegedly jumped out and tried to hide in a nearby backyard. Incredibly, she was able to get up and, get this, complete her delivery. Luckily, she only suffered minor injuries, and I bet that food was still hot.
0: DoorDash driver gets hit by a car that's fleeing police. And this lion of a woman got up and delivered that burrito the way she should have. I told you my DoorDash story, right, Chris? So, I thought I already told you this. All right, well, I won't tell everybody right now. This is a while back. I order something on DoorDash. And after I order it, there is a nationwide DoorDash outage. DoorDash went down after I ordered the food. The app wouldn't even open. And I looked online. It was for everybody. DoorDash, I'm sure they were hacked or something like that. Got attacked, completely wiped out. Well, my order's out there. I don't have any idea if it's coming. I can't track anything. Half hour later, doorbell rings. This sweet old lady, she said, "Hey, I happened to take note of your address before the DoorDash app crashed. So I'm here delivering it to you. If you wouldn't mind, just leave me a nice review whenever DoorDash comes back up." And I said, "Lady, you're going to get more than a nice review." I threw an extra fat tip on there and gave her a 5-star review. There's a lot of good left in this world. And it was tacos, too. And they were still hot, and they were delicious. Chris, we need to get some food. I'm getting hungry with all this talk. Anyway, we'll get back. Let's talk about anarchists versus communists next.
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20: It is the Jesse Kelly Show on a magnificent, wonderful Friday. Have I ever told you? I'll get back to the anarchists and communists in a moment. Sorry, but I got myself angry during the break. Have I ever told you how much I dislike having to deal with foreigners? I have, Chris? Good. Allow me to tell you again, because this is a little tale that happened yesterday. And yes, I'm blaming the foreigners. Yes, Chris, it was at Church's Chicken. So I'm a big fan of quality foods. And Church's Chicken certainly delivers on that front. Not only the fried chicken, but they have probably the greatest side item of any menu in the United States of America. The jalapeno cheese bombers. They are unbelievable if you've never had them. I get off work. I decide I wanted a little snacky snack for the way home. So I pull into Church's Chicken. Quit laughing, Chris. I pull into Church's Chicken, and I get a couple pieces of fried chicken, some jalapeno cheese bombers. This is what I order.
0: I then tell her, she said, what do you want for, you know, dipping sauce? I said, a lot of ranch, please. A lot of ranch, right? I go up, I pay. They're like, hey, just pull around to the side. We'll bring it out to you because churches wants to do it right. They want to make my stuff fresh. Sounds good. I pull around to the side, and this foreigner walks up to my car with my food. And I look in the bag, and for all this food, there is one little thing of ranch, and it's like a wee little 1 ounce thing of ranch. And I said, I asked for a lot of ranch. This is one ranch. And then I get the, oh, I'm sorry. I have to get this. I don't even want to go into it. I have to get this broken English. Well, you have to pay extra. I said I would have paid extra. I already asked you for a lot of ranch. I would have paid you another 50 cents if that meant I actually got the ranch that I wanted. Okay. Hang on. She turns around. What, Chris? I wasn't eating it at the house, Chris. I was eating it before Ob could see on the way home. Anyway, she said, okay. She turns around, walks back in to get me more ranch. I'm thinking, oh, thank you. Just go grab me a few ranches, please. I kid you not, on my life, she walks back out to the car with one more ranch. I'm so mad about it. Hey, Jesse, I was reading about the September 16th, 1920 bombing of Wall Street across from J.P. Morgan headquarters. It was a conflict between the capitalists and anarchists at the time. But isn't anarchist just another name for communists? An anarchist was involved in starting World War I. 1929 was the start of the Great Depression, massive debt and speculation, so on and so forth. It says his name is Craig. Yes and no. Obviously, you know that the idea behind anarchy is you want the elimination of all government. You don't want any government at all. So they have killed so many people. They've assassinated U.S. presidents before. They want the elimination of anyone and anything in power. Communists, as you know, they want to control everything. So you would think they're not aligned. But you know that talk we've had many times before about allies? About how allies, you don't always have the same end goals, but you can become allies because at least for a while, you want the same thing. I mean, America allying with the Soviet Union to defeat the Nazis. We weren't under the impression that Stalin was going to want the same kind of world we wanted at the end of World War II, but we both were invested in different ways in defeating the Nazi Empire. So, hey, let's work with each other for a while. You get what I mean? Anarchists and communists, they both want to burn down the current system. So they work with each other all the time. Now, the anarchists aren't smart enough to realize the communists are going to shoot them all in the end. But if any of these people were intelligent, they wouldn't be anarchists and communists. You see what I mean? Jesse, my grandson, who is 13, mentioned today, if people have come here to do birth tourism from China and have gone back with their child who is an American citizen and has turned 18, they can get a ballot and then vote in our elections just by getting a mail-in ballot, he said, right? I said, yes, that's correct. Kid sounds sharp, by the way. He said, and once they're 35, they could also run for president, right? Again, I said, yes. And that is why we want to eliminate that possibility. He's kind of smart. By the way, I asked him what he wants to be when he grows up for a career, and he said he wants to be a legislator. What are your thoughts about this? Her name is Debbie. Okay, so one, I love that your kid wants to get involved. I love that your kid's smart enough to figure these things out. I love all that. This is all wonderful. And I want your kid, your grandson, sorry, to run for office one day. But go live a life first. It's not healthy if all you've ever done is politics. It's really genuinely not, because it gives you no understanding for how normal people live. Go get a job. A career. Live some life before you go become a legislator And as a legislator, you're going to have a say in how other people live their lives. Some perspective would be nice. I immediately distrust people who I've always worked in politics.
1: Really?
0: 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You've spent your entire life working in politics? 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All right. Josh Hawley had quite an eye-popping hearing. I want you to listen to this. Listen to the sickness of the communist mindset. Next.

0: from the WMAY newsroom. I'm Mike Windmacher. Fundraising for Darren Bailey's campaign for governor had a less than bountiful second quarter. According to reports, the Bailey campaign took in $1.3 million in the second quarter, but spent $1.28 million, leaving the campaign with just $127,990 at the end of last month. Interestingly, the campaign of independent candidate Colin Corbett had more cash at the end of last month than Bailey's campaign at $558,240. Conversely, the campaign of incumbent Governor J.B. Pritzker had $3.1 million at the end of last month. A crop-dusting pilot in Champaign County suffered serious injuries Thursday evening when their helicopter hit some power lines. The incident happened about 10 miles east of Urbana in St. Joseph. Authorities say the pilot was the only person in the helicopter, and they were taken to a local hospital. The National Transportation Safety Board will investigate the crash. A batch of mosquitoes have tested positive for West Nile virus in Macon County. While the mosquitoes in the batch collected by the Macon Mosquito Abatement District tested positive, there are currently no reported human cases of West Nile virus in Macon County. The Macon County Health Department described the current risk of infection as low, but is encouraging residents to take preventative measures by eliminating standing water around their homes and protecting themselves from mosquito bites. For more news, visit WMAY.com.
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4: Here's your updated News Channel 20 Storm Team forecast. Lulls level off around 75. Tonight, under mainly clear skies, southwest winds 5 to 10 miles per hour. Tomorrow, daytime highs approaching 93. Chance of thunderstorms tomorrow night. Lows dip down to about 72. Partly cloudy skies. I'm meteorologist Laura Lockwood on 97.7 and 970 WMAY, Springfield's News and Talk. Currently, it's 79 degrees.
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0: It is the Jesse Kelly Show on a magnificent Friday, an Ask Dr. Jesse Friday. And before I get back to the questions, I'm going to play something for you. Maybe you were wondering, are these people really evil? Listen to this. This is Josh Hawley with a Biden pardon attorney. Listen to this.
1: Let's start with Dylann Roof. The DOJ knew from day one that he had decided.
0: Remember, in case you don't remember, Dylann Roof is that monster who went to a prayer group of black women who welcomed him into the prayer group. And then at some point in time, he brought a weapon back and butchered a bunch of them. Freaking monster. Should be buried under the jail.
1: Let's start with Dylann Roof. The DOJ knew from day one that he had decided, I'm going to quote from the prosecutors, decided to attack African Americans because of their race. He further decided to attack African American worshipers in a black church in order to make his attack more notorious. More notorious. And yet you recommended that he be granted clemency, live at the expense of taxpayers for the rest of his life, substitute your judgment for that of the American judicial system. Do you stand by that recommendation today?
2: Sir, I'm not going to comment on the recommendations that I made, but I can tell you that Mr. Roof is going to die in prison as...
1: He's going to live in prison for a very long time because of you, because of your recommendations. And here's what you said in your memo of October 30th, 2024. You said that actually Roof is not a compelling candidate for clemency, but you recommended it anyway. Why? Because he suffered from anxiety, you said. Right? He suffered from anxiety. Did it ever occur to you that maybe the family of his victims might suffer a little bit of anxiety because he marched into their church and murdered them in cold blood because he was an incredible racist and he wanted to get on TV?
2: Sir.
1: Do you regret it?
2: I'm not going to comment on the
1: record. Do you regret it?
0: She doesn't regret it because she's an evil communist and she's a destroyer. These judges, these attorneys, these people who are constantly trying to let violent people out of prison, give them the lightest possible sentences, they really are deeply, deeply evil. They try to sell it as compassionate. Well, everyone deserves a second chance. They are destroyers, and that's why they have such a heart for destroyers. Terrible. Jesse, single-issue voter here again. The Democrats believe Americans are unable to get an ID, but help people from around the world, most of whom don't speak, read, or write English, to come here and get an ID. Shoot them, sign their paper. Why doesn't this just completely finalize the end of any popularity of the Democrat Party by actual American voters? Why do you think the Democrat Party is popular at all with American voters? Let's get out in front of this. What percentage of the American population do you believe genuinely hate the United States of America and wants to burn it down? That's what I'd say too, Chris. 20%. I'd say 20%. Okay. So, all right, 20%. But 20% is not enough to win elections in a representative republic. How are you going to get that power? Let me play it for you again. This is how.
3: First of all, Department of Homeland Security, we've identified 250,000 non-citizens registered to vote in just four states. Mind you, we have 46 other states. And just four states, we've identified 250,000 non-citizens registered to vote in California and Pennsylvania, New Jersey, and Nevada. We also worked with proactive states to identify 28,000 non-citizens on their voter rolls, plus 400,000 individuals that are still registered to vote that are deceased. Now, these 23 states, they proactively worked with us on the SAVE program. That's Georgia, Ohio, Tennessee, Texas, North Carolina, Idaho, Alabama, Missouri, Louisiana, Kansas, Arkansas, Wyoming, Montana, Iowa, Florida, South Dakota, Indiana, Arizona, South Carolina, Utah, Nebraska, Michigan, and my great home state of Oklahoma.
0: Democrats cheat and steal elections. They are a minority party, a tiny minority party. I don't I don't think any of us, myself included, really understand the extent to which they simply cheat and steal elections. They come out and practically admit it on camera.
4: The other thing that we blocked yesterday was the SAVE Act, right? Which was literally... rig our democracy so that it would be hard for any Democrat in any state to win any election.
0: It would be hard for any Democrat in any state to win an election if people have to show an ID to vote. The Democrat Party has stolen more elections in this country than you can possibly fathom because they're communists, and that's what communists believe. They have no issue with stealing elections. Everything is dedicated to the pursuit of power. So if you have to lie, cheat, steal, bring in foreigners, let them vote, have dead people voting on your behalf, go out there and pay homeless people. We know this happens. It happens in places like LA all the time. Pay homeless people $2 to fill out a ballot for the Democrat. You go grab 10, 20,000 of those. This is what communists believe and have always believed. And this is how the Democrat Party operates. Hey, Master Ninja. The subject of this one is need a massage. Yesterday, I heard how you might need a massage therapist or a chiropractor to help your back. Yeah, I threw my back out. I heard you rip on male massage therapists before, and I am one myself, as well as a nurse. These magic hands have cured more musculoskeletal problems than I can count. My question, would you let a dude work on your back and glutes or suffer terrible pain to avoid feeling kind of gay? I doubt you could afford me anyway, but I'm still curious. I would rather die. I would rather die than let some dude take off your clothes and let some dude put his hands on. No, I would. I will go purchase a wheelchair and spend the rest of my life rolling around like Stephen Hawking before I ever let a male give me a massage. It will never happen in a million years. Never, ever, ever. Maybe that's because my testosterone levels are through the roof. Look, when you've taken a male vitality stack from chalk for 4 years, well, you know what? Let's backtrack a little bit. You understand that they've clinically tested it. 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What does that look like after a year? 2 years? 4 years? You are going to have so much more energy. Your mood is going to be so much better. And by the way, women, ladies, they have a female vitality stack that is optimized for you to be full of pep and ready to go and go do all the things that women do, like cook and clean and everything else. 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Burgermeister, I finally made it. I am now the proud owner of a 36-inch Blackstone. Oh, I love my Blackstone. Now, I've made your world-famous Jesse Kelly cheeseburgers before as instructed, one at a time, on the stove. But what are your thoughts on doing multiple patties at a time on the Blackstone? Simply blasphemous? I'll be feeding a dozen. I, too, own a Blackstone. And I'd be lying to you if I told you I'd never done more than one at a time, but I think I did it maybe once, and I felt so dirty. I hated myself for it. I now make them one at a time. You know what we did the other day on the Blackstone, Chris? Boys came down for breakfast. I got a bunch of chorizo at the store. It was pork chorizo. Sorry, Chris. And the bacon, and I went out to the Blackstone, slapped a bunch of bacon on there, slapped a pile of chorizo on there, poured some eggs on there and scrambled them up with the chorizo, and then got the fresh tortillas, the ones that are half cooked already, throw them on there, flip, flip, fresh tortilla, chorizo and eggs with bacon loaded into it. And obviously cheese too. And I had some salsa verde. That means green in Mexican. Oh my gosh. Anyway, we have another segment. Hang on. What, Chris? We can make jokes. It's fine.
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0: It is the Jesse Kelly Show, final segment of the Jesse Kelly Show on a wonderful, wonderful Friday. Before I get back to the emails, I'm going to just give you a couple more of them again, because as I said, I know the media is going to move on. I know they ignored the

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1: A very famous group of people, in many cases, in our intelligence agency work to actively suppress and downplay information about the extent of China's sinister election meddling, covering it up from both the president and the American people like nobody thought was possible. U.S. spy agencies began learning about the compromise of voter registration files in 2020 when they discovered that tens of millions of voter data, think of that, tens of millions of voters' data in 18 states have been bought, stolen, or hacked by China. Yet those responsible for sounding the alarm instead kept the information secret and hidden. They did not disclose to me as president or to anyone else, and to the best of our knowledge, they did not inform Congress. In fact, all they kept saying is, this is the most secure election in the history of our country, a standard, very pat line that was divvied out to say.
2: And they kept it from the president of the United States of America on purpose. Remember, the president gets pretty much every day a president's daily brief. CIA, FBI, they put together a binder, the most classified stuff you can imagine for the president of the United States of America. Here's what's happening out there, this, this, and that. Listen to this.
1: These are exact quotes from the CIA reporting. The name of the person doing the quote is now under review, but it gets even worse. Raw intelligence obtained by the FBI in 2020, yet buried by rogue bureaucrats, stated that China's activities even included an attempt to manufacture illegal ballots for Joe Biden. Documents show that during this period, dozens of significant CIA and NSA reports about China's election targeting were kept out of the presidential briefing. These were briefings I would get almost every day. Everything was kept out that was of importance. One email among intelligence analysts admitted that they had, quote, deliberately massaged the presidential daily briefing to withhold information regarding Chinese activities related to the election. Another official inside the FBI wrote that she was running, quote, a shadow government, unquote, to keep intelligence about China's election meddling from becoming known and to keep it away from the honorable press. Other officials who witnessed such efforts perceived the motivations to be blatantly political.
2: The biggest scandal in American history. Jesse, you mentioned if you ever have to move to a different country, if things got bad here, where would you move? Well, there's nowhere else to move, remember. If America falls, the free world falls. There's nowhere to move. But I will answer your question anyway. I really think it would probably be Japan. I think it would. And no, I don't like Japan like I like America. Not at all. No, I don't. I'm never leaving my country. But I like the values. I like the cleanliness. The lack of crime. What, Chris? Chris said you're going to be under constant Chinese threat. You mean they might steal Japanese elections? Yeah. Imagine living in a country like that, Chris. Could you even imagine what that would be like? That, I know you're under constant Chinese threat. But I also know that Japan does have a top-notch fighting force. No, they're not obviously the size of China's, and they're only just now really rebuilding some things. They have first world everything, healthcare, everything else. The lack of diversity is wonderful. The whole country. Jesse, what are your thoughts on permanent daylight savings time? For me, I work outside, so I'm dependent on daylight to see what I'm doing. If sunrise isn't until 9 in the wintertime, it's going to be very inconvenient for me. I'm not so lazy, I can't adjust my clocks twice a year. I'll be honest with you. I really don't care. And here's why I don't care. I have sons. So whenever the clocks need changed in the house, I say, change the clocks in the house. Because I have these little slaves known as children to do things that I don't want to do around the house, I don't get bothered by things like daylight savings time at all.

when the clocks need changed, they'll be changed. If you want to make it permanent, make it permanent. You want to eliminate it, eliminate it. Doesn't bother me at all. Hey, Jesse, if we're going after the worst of the worst, are we still stuck with the worst? He's talking about the deportations. His name is Harry. I hate this wussy worst of the worst. The violent criminal illegals, they keep having to add these words in front of illegals to almost to justify themselves and what you're doing. No, stop doing that. Stop adding all these different qualifiers. We're going after the worst of the worst. Go after all of them. You have 107 million foreigners to get out of my country. I don't care if it's the worst of the worst or if it's just somebody who's here illegally. Pack them all on the same freaking plane and send them all back to Guatemala and Africa and the Middle East and every other part of the globe where these people come from. Get them out of my country so I can have a clean, safe, affordable country again with job opportunities for Americans. I wince every time I hear some talking head in the GOP talk about one of the worst of the worst. The criminal illegals, the violent criminal illegals, they're all illegal. They can all go home. And we'll have a much better place when they do. Maybe, just maybe, we'll have a country again when you can get more than one ranch packet at Church's Chicken. Sorry, I had to get that off my chest one last time. I'll see you again on Monday. Put your phone down. Go enjoy your family this weekend, all right? That's all.

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6: News, I'm Dave Packer. The CDC and FDA warning Americans not to eat shredded iceberg lettuce served at Taco Bell locations in Indiana, Kentucky, Michigan, Ohio, and West Virginia after an investigation linked a cyclosporiasis outbreak to a supplier for Taylor Farms. ABC's Elizabeth Schulze.
7: Taylor Farms, one of the nation's largest producers of fresh vegetables, telling ABC News they are voluntarily removing all iceberg lettuce sourced from central Mexico from the U.S. market, and that no other Taylor Fresh Foods products are impacted.
6: Dangerous smoke from hundreds of Canadian wildfires now stretching from the Midwest to the Northeast to the Carolinas, but rain Saturday could bring relief to some areas. CENTCOM says it completed a seventh day of U.S. strikes in Iran, Iran firing back with alerts in Qatar, Jordan, Bahrain, and Kuwait. It all comes down to Sunday, the World Cup final showdown between Spain and Argentina. Two teams will battle it out in New Jersey, Argentina defending its title from 4 years ago. This is ABC News. The death toll from earthquakes in Venezuela has now surpassed 5,000. There's another side to that smoky air affecting 100 million Americans.
8: If there's a silver lining to the bad air, maybe it's this. Health officials say people under air quality warning shouldn't be vacuuming unless the vacuum has a HEPA filter. They also advise you don't fry food or broil food, don't burn candles or incense, and if you have an air conditioner, set it to recirculate. If your AC doesn't have that mode, turn it off. Needless to say, smoking and vaping is out of the question. They say an air quality index around 150 is like smoking a half a pack of cigarettes. Wayne Cabot, ABC News.
6: NASA has released time-lapse photos of when its Psyche spacecraft flew by Mars. The probe is headed for an asteroid, but on its way used Mars gravity to modify its trajectory. The photos include rarely seen views of the red planet, all of its asteroid pockmarks, and one of its polar ice caps. Dave Packer, ABC News.
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11: From the WMAY newsroom, I'm Mike Windmacher. A batch of mosquitoes have tested positive for West Nile virus in Macon County. While the mosquitoes in the batch collected by the Macon Mosquito Abatement District tested positive, there are currently no reported human cases of West Nile virus in Macon County. Macon County Health Department described the current risk of infection as low, but is encouraging residents to take preventive measures by eliminating standing water around their homes and protecting themselves from mosquito bites. Fundraising for Darren Bailey's campaign for governor had a less than bountiful second quarter. According to reports, the Bailey campaign took in $1.3 million in the second quarter, but spent $1.28 million, leaving the campaign with just $127,990 at the end of last month. Interestingly, the campaign of independent candidate Colin Corbett had more cash at the end of last month than Bailey's campaign at $558,240. Conversely, the campaign of incumbent Governor J.B. Pritzker had $3.1 million at the end of last month. For more news, visit WMAY.com.
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17: Here's your updated News Channel 20 Storm Team forecast. Lulls level off around 75 tonight under mainly clear skies. Southwest winds 5 to 10 miles per hour. Tomorrow, daytime highs approaching 93. Chance of thunderstorms tomorrow night. Lulls dip down to about 72. Partly cloudy skies. A meteorologist, Laura Lockwood, on 97.7 and 970 WMAY, Springfield's News and Talk. Currently, it's 79 degrees.
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0: Welcome to Coast AM. I'm your host for the evening. My name is Rich Barra. Before we begin tonight's journey, I want to thank George Norrie for inviting me back to steer the ship once again, especially on a Friday night where we do open lines. Now, it's always an honor to be here. And whenever this broadcast, or wherever this broadcast finds you tonight, whether you're struggling to get to sleep, one of those night owls, or driving the highway, I'm glad you decided to come aboard. So let's sail into the mystic together, shall we? Now, tonight, we broadcast from our underground bunker studio, deep in the heart of the Arizona desert. Lights are low, my coffee's hot, and curiosity is always on the menu. This is a place where questions are encouraged, mysteries are explored, and the unexplained is never dismissed without a conversation. For the first 2 hours, we're heading to one of the most remote places on Earth, Antarctica, a frozen continent larger than the United States and Mexico combined, locked beneath miles of ancient ice. Now, scientists continue to study it, explore it, and they've risked everything to reach it. And for decades, it's fueled stories of secret expeditions, unexplained discoveries, hidden civilizations, strange anomalies beneath the ice, and even whispers that something or someone may have been there long before we ever arrived. How much is history? How much is legend? And where, if anywhere, do the two begin to overlap? Our guest tonight, Christopher Macklin, who has spent years exploring those questions, along with the subjects of UFOs, extraterrestrial intelligence, consciousness, remote viewing, healing, and humanity's possible connection to something far bigger than ourselves. Well, then, as Coast to Coast tradition calls for, the second half of the show, well, that belongs entirely to you. We're going to do open lines. And if you've ever witnessed something, I'll put this out here for you to call in that you can explain. If you've had an encounter that changed your perspective, if you've gone from skeptic to believer, or I don't know, maybe even believer to skeptic, I want to hear your story. Bring your questions, your theories, your experiences, and yes, even your doubts. Some of the most unforgettable moments ever on Coast history. I've listened for a long time, even back in the Art Bell days, all through George's show. They've all come from the people, you, the listener, listening tonight. So settle in, turn down the lights, maybe pour another cup of coffee so you can keep up with us. Hands on the wheel, 10 o'clock and 2 o'clock if you're on the highway. The night is young. Our journey begins right now. What I want to do is take a quick break here. Let's get some ad stuff taken care of so we can spend some time really digging in with Chris. We'll do that when we come right back on Coast to Coast AM.
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0: Welcome back to Coast AM. I'm your host, Rich Barra, and let's talk about Christopher Macklin. He's a UFO and ET expert who brings several facets to his work. Now he explores the subject of bioweaponry, manufactured illnesses, remote viewing, spiritual attacks, entities, all kinds of stuff, the deep state and starseeds and how they're connected to humanity. His work examines positive and negative ET races that are on our planet, as well as alien connections. Welcome to Coast. I'm very excited about this. Christopher Macklin, welcome to the show.
4: Hi, Rich. Thanks for having me. Bless your heart.
0: I've been trying to get you on for a long time. In fact, you cover so much stuff that it's almost hard to know where to begin. So before we dive into the entities in the Antarctica stuff, tell me what took you from being what I like to say a normal muggle into sort of exploring this world. What turned your brain on?
4: Well, it's kind of, you know, I went through a normal life and, you know, I think a lot of people, you wake up at the right time or it's activated at the right time. I went through my life, saw craft in the sky, different things, but I didn't really concentrate on it. And then I got, you know, Green Masters, went in the corporate world and I was looking around thinking, this is awful, there's something better than this. And then basically I went bankrupt in 2007.
0: I think a lot of people went bankrupt in 2007.
4: I joined the club. Basically, after that, you know, I was kind of semi-homeless. And actually, George did say that next time if it happens, give him a call. He'll give me a burger, you know. But anyway, what happened is that, you know, I went bankrupt. And that allowed me to really wake up on my spiritual journey. I've got some great gifts, you know, especially for healing and things like this. But I was looking, ever since I was a child, I could see through the veil. I could see UFOs. I said, Dad, there's a UFO up there. Well, there's a saucer thing up there. You know, he goes, I can't see it. You know, so I've been able to
0: Well,
4: see
0: isn't
4: through the
0: that
4: veil,
0: interesting? Right, even right there. So,
4: oh, yeah.
0: I wonder about that. Do you think it's like people who can detect ghosts? Do you think some of us can see through that veil where things that are flying in the sky where others might not?
4: Oh, yeah, you can, you know. I mean, you have to kind of tune your eyes in. I mean, you know, on our house here, you know, we've had a lot of Native Americans. I see them walking around. There's a lot of activity, and most people don't see it because you have to see through the veil, you know, if they've passed away. So I see that all the time, and we had a horse at the front of the garden, and I said to my wife, there's a horse there, and she goes, well, I can't see it, but she's got clairaudience, and she could hear it. So, yeah, it's a good gift, and anyway, I really investigate UFOs. I can go out remote view places. And I've done a lot of remote viewing. I've kind of, you know, cut back on it because at the moment we're doing so many healings because people are really struggling in this world, bless them, you know. So
0: is that the struggle that humanity is going through and the seemingly increasingly sharing of what appear to be artificial craft, are they coinciding? Are they both ramping up at the same time? Coincidence or no?
4: I think they are ramping up at the same time. I think a lot of the people are going, you know, really anxiety-ridden, don't know what to do, you know, what do I do on this planet? I don't recognize it. And I think, you know, I mean, the last couple of weeks, I don't even know this, but the human residence was shut off for 3 days.
0: Yes.
4: And, you know, the benevolent beings were clearing out the negative frequencies, and then they shut it back on. And that sounds great, except that, well, and the second thing that happened is the craft were actually firing, you know, really good energy here, you know, the benevolent beings. So what's happening, especially over the last 3 weeks, 4 weeks, people are really struggling because what's happening, as the vibration, because it's so fast, you release a lot of trauma within your body, and also it makes you discombobulated. And in addition to that, you know, whole bodies are changing little by little to crystalline structure. So there's a lot going on, and, you know, I'm seeing like, wow, you know, what's happening? You know, I've got stomach issues, I've got headaches, I've got all sorts of things. So there's a lot of symptoms from these changes. And I've seen it. I've never seen it like this, especially the last 2 weeks. It's been insane.
0: Well, let's back up for just a second, because you're talking about benevolent beings, and you also say that there's some negative, highly aggressive other beings that are around. So talk to me, educate me a little bit, because I'm relatively new at learning about this stuff. So who are the positive beings? Who are the negative beings? And how do we stay away from the bad ones?
4: It's interesting. Well, the positive ones, you know, benevolent ones, they are people like, you know, the Arcturians, Lemurians, Andantarians, Andromedans, and Palladians. You know, they're all here to help us, and they all help us, especially the Arcturians. They're really getting involved because, So what's happening is that they're working with the planet to try and certain selected white hat people down here to turn the planet around. And, it's really good. The negative ones are, what have you got? Anunnaki, Draconians, Luciferians, Archons, and also you got a load of snake beings and different things, but, you know, they're the main ones.
0: You're kind of talking about demons and angels in a little bit of a way, aren't you?
4: Oh, yeah, absolutely. I mean, the nasty ones, you know, the dark, you know, the reptilian type ones, they're really, they're aggressive. And it's what's interesting is that they can switch dimensions. They live kind of between the fourth and the third dimension. We've talked about shapeshifters before, and that's what they do. You know, they can actually come into this dimension, and they can shapeshift. So if they look at a human being, they can turn into a... It's never exact, but it's almost identical to, a human being that's here.
0: You can
4: always
0: spot
4: tell with their eyes.
0: You can spot them?
4: Yeah. I've got a little, it sounds crazy, but I've got a little, I don't know the word prayer, but map of intent. And can I share it?
0: Yes, sure.
4: So if you think, you know, the things about reptilians is this. You can always feel in your chest, they're really dark. You know, I remember when I was four, believe it or not, and one was in my room, and I could see it. Dad, there's a reptilian. He was actually out of this dimension. So my dad comes running, where? Yeah, it's there, you know. Where? I realized, oh, you don't see it. But I could tell it was real because of the dark feeling in your chest. And anyway, I managed to move it, even at the age of four. I just said, get it out of my room. It went. I thought, oh, wow. Now, if you think someone's a reptilian, because, you know, their eyes can't stay. They, you know, they blink, slit, and then they go away. If you think someone's a reptilian, you know, shapeshifter, all you have to do is basically look at them. And if you want to do, and say it with authority, and it's simple. So you ground yourself. I am of God. I ground myself to the earth. Dear God, I command you show this person in their true form. Thank you, God. Send you unconditional love. So be it. What will happen is you will get an opaque overlay around that person of that reptilian being. It's amazing. Yeah.
0: Okay, so you come from an interesting point of view, because not only are you a staunch believer in the different types of aliens, you're also a believer in God, and I guess therefore the devil too, right? So everything's at play.
4: Oh, everything's at play. I define God as God, Goddess, Prime Creator. I just use the word God because it's simple, you know. But absolutely.
0: Sure. Yeah, I think that's a important distinction. So, all right. So you've laid a lot on us here in a few minutes. So we are not alone, but it also seems like these beings, whether they be benevolent or malevolent, seem to be hiding from us in a way, because it's not like they're showing up, at halftime at the World Cup. We have bad images of them, you know, like blurry images, if anything. And we have stories from people, but it's not like the way you roll it out, like, well, you can tell when a person's a reptilian. I personally don't believe that I've seen a reptilian. I believe that I've worked with them in radio sales over the years, but I don't know that I've necessarily seen one on the street that I could identify as you talk about it. Maybe I don't have the talent or the or maybe I've forgotten what I knew as a child. Is that what's happening with most of us?
4: I think sometimes if you're not looking for that thing, you know, you don't see it. Can I give you an example?
0: Please.
4: For example, NPCs, non-player characters, what are they? Well, I always teach people, you know, if you want a proper human being, you need a woman's womb with the God energy, so that when the soul comes in, it connects with this the fetus. Now, what these races have done is they've replicated, especially the Grey Reticular, they've been replicating humanoids. The problem is that they weren't that bright at the moment, so they were fertilized eggs and eggs and sperm into a plastic container, basically, they harbored it. But the problem is, what happened is you don't get a proper human soul. You get an AI it's a draconian AI soul. So, but they look human. So when you walk around, you've got an AI robotic human being walking around. How can you tell who they are? If you look in their eyes, they're absolutely dead. There's no light in whatsoever.
0: Oh, yeah, I guess I probably dated a few of those people then. The dead eyes, that's all you had to say.
4: Yeah, definitely. Absolutely. No, I mean, there's a lot of them. There's actually 75-80% of this planet is NPCs.
0: Are you kidding me?
4: No.
0: You're talking about, of all the people on the planet, the majority of them aren't from a womb?
4: No.
0: Are you kidding me? See, this is sort of shocking news to me.
4: No. I mean, if you look at... let me just give you an idea. And think about this. Let me just have a look. It's important to get the data. I can never remember the data. Where is it? Yeah, but it is shocking. You just don't realize what it is. I'm just trying to find... I can't find it, but, if you look at the 500s, there was like 400 million people here, and then it goes up, but, 500, 600s, and suddenly it accelerates to something that's unprecedented. So how do you get that many people? I'm just trying to find the list, because I think it's really good to tell you. But
0: and you don't think it's just reproduction?
4: Oh, no, here we go. Right, have a look at this. Right, 1500s, 438 million people. 1600s, 500 million people. So another, 40 yeah, million.
0: That makes sense.
4: 16 to 1700s, 610 million. 1700, so that's another, 5 to 610, it's just 110 million. It's still a little high. 17 to 1800s, it goes from 610 to 1 billion. I mean, that's a massive, massive change. 1800 to 1900, it goes from 1 billion to 1.6 billion. And then listen to this, 1900s to 2000, it goes from 1.6 billion to 6.144 billion. I mean, I don't know what about you, but this doesn't make sense. So, and then 20 to 2024, 6.1 to 8.7 billion. The figures don't make sense. So if you track this thing, there's something going on with it. And that's, the Grey Reticular were abducting people, and they signed contracts with different nefarious governments and it started with, of course, Germany and with Hitler, where they're abducting people and stealing the eggs and sperm. And they were, putting them in a incubator and, fertilizing them. But they realized, oh, this is not working. So they started doing something else after that, but it's a crazy thing.
0: Wow, that's kind of nuts. I want to spend a little time here on Antarctica too, which is one of the reasons I wanted to have you on, because you spent a lot of time studying Antarctica. So it's the fifth largest continent on the planet, nearly twice the size of Australia, right? Tons of ice, miles of ice, battered by brutal temperatures. And it is protected, this is a fact, by an international treaty that leaves much of it largely untouched by the average person. First of all, why is that treaty there that you can't explore it? It can't just be because it's dangerous. What is there? I guess what I'd like to know is, when you hear all the stories surrounding Antarctica, how do you, Christopher, begin separating what might be legitimate mystery from what has simply become modern legend? What's the facts?
4: Well, the facts are that, the weaponry they have and the off-planet technology they have isn't way bigger than this portion of, I call it the Hunger Game portion, what we're in, which is a firmament over it, and they control it. Now, if you think about it, what sort of weaponry do we have? Do we have plasma lasers? Do we have all these, new technology? We don't. And that's just changed, actually, which is really good. Maybe we'll talk about that later. So I think what's happening is the governmental system before was subservient. So they had to go over and pay homage and do various nasty things to you know, get a treaty so that they can continue doing what they're doing. That means that a lot of our governments are subservient to these reptilians. That no longer is the case, but it was in the past. So they wouldn't ever challenge them because they didn't have the weaponry to go up against them. That's
0: so when you talk about, I was going to say, you talk about World War II, you talk about the famous story of Admiral Byrd taking you know, a huge army there and then just basically turning around and never going back again. Are you saying that there were civilizations of reptilians in charge that turned them around?
4: Yeah, I mean, I don't know whether they saw the underground ones, but, you know, on the ground, they've got pods with, like, the Argothians. I mean, they're actually peaceful, but they don't want us there because we're all, you know, we're all out of balance and, you know, we're all angry, we're all at war. And, you know, they want peace, so they want to be left alone. So if you go anywhere near it, they'll challenge you. But they are benevolent. But, you know, the malevolent ones underneath, you know, the reptilians, they created an alliance to actually be able to control the planet. And they have, it's interesting because Antarctica is it's a kind of a planetary motherboard. You know, think about that. And all the ley lines go out and, you know, they've got portal architecture embedded within that grid. They've got etheric nodes, interfaces to the Earth's core, subglacial structures, you know, and crystalline matrices. All this stuff, you know, sends energy out, so they can kind of change. They can affect human consciousness, you know, by the frequencies. They can also affect, obviously, disrupt the poles, and you know, and also the. You know, the people's behavior as well, because, you know, if you start putting negative energy, people are going to get really sick. And so, you know,
0: that might be happening.
4: Oh, it is. Well, I think it's starting to turn around now. I mean, it has been, but they are, I know the Space Force, maybe we'll talk about later, but Space Force is starting to break it down now. And it's about, I think, 75% the firmament and all these things. And like I say, the humanism was stalled. Well, how did that happen? Well, there's a lot of things going on down there.
0: Yeah, it sounds like it. Do we humans have technology, weaponry, things to combat against the not benevolent? I guess I should ask you that when we come back from break. Hold on to that thought. When we come back, we'll talk more about the alien races that allegedly are here already, have been here for a long time. And I think we need to ask Christopher, what is it that they want besides control? When we come back on Coast to Coast AM.

0: from the WMAY newsroom. I'm Mike Winmacher. Fundraising for Darren Bailey's campaign for governor had a less than bountiful second quarter. According to reports, the Bailey campaign took in $1.3 million in the second quarter, but spent $1.28 million, leaving the campaign with just $127,990 at the end of last month. Interestingly, the campaign of independent candidate Colin Corbett had more cash at the end of last month than Bailey's campaign at $558,240. Conversely, the campaign of incumbent Governor J.B. Pritzker had $3.1 million at the end of last month. A crop dusting pilot in Champaign County suffered serious injuries Thursday evening when their helicopter hit some power lines. The incident happened about 10 miles east of Urbana in St. Joseph. Authorities say the pilot was the only person in the helicopter and they were taken to a local hospital. The National Transportation Safety Board will investigate the crash. A batch of mosquitoes have tested positive for West Nile virus in Macon County. While the mosquitoes in the batch collected by the Macon Mosquito Abatement District tested positive, there are currently no reported human cases of West Nile virus in Macon County. The Macon County Health Department described the current risk of infection as low, but is encouraging residents to take preventative measures by eliminating standing water around their homes and protecting themselves from mosquito bites. For more news, visit WMAY.com.
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6: Here's your updated News Channel 20 Storm Team forecast. Mainly clear skies overnight with lows around 75. Southwest winds 5 to 10 miles per hour. Highs level off around 93. Saturday, mainly sunny. Chance of thunderstorms Saturday night. Lows level off around 72. Partly cloudy skies. I'm meteorologist Laura Lockwood on 97.7 and 970 WMAY Springfield's News and Talk. 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
1: Kind of cool to know that that song, Kurt Cobain with Nirvana, he's singing that right there, laying flat on his back. You can almost hear it. Our guest tonight, Christopher Macklin, all of his stuff linked up at Coast to Coast AM, and we're talking about Antarctica, and we're talking about these races that Chris have said, these alien races, off-planet, we'll say, societies that have been here for a very, very long time. And we're also talking a little bit about his ability to remote view. And I kind of want to ask you a little bit about the Stargate thing, the technology. What kinds of things is it used for, and who's using the Stargate? That's a real thing, too.
2: Oh, yeah. I mean, you've got, you know, you've got big Stargates. I mean, there's one in Iran, one in Iraq. They're all over the place. There's several. But it's interesting. People often ask me, well, what's a portal? What's the difference between a portal and Stargate? You know, portal basically is a natural phenomena where it's open all the time. You know, you just got a portal. The problem is if you go near a portal, it doesn't have any coordinates. So if you go in a portal, it'll switch you and fold you into time space somewhere where you don't know on Earth what's going on. And that's like the Hadron Collider. They've switched it off. But what was interesting is that I know some insiders there, because I actually went over to try and shut it down, you know, by the power of, beings and everything else. But what was interesting is that there's a lot of scientists now, when they fired it up, it goes so fast and people just go missing and they never found them again. Now, that's a natural portal. You know,
1: yeah, could that be where a lot of the missing scientists have been messing around with Stargates and portals?
2: Yeah, absolutely.
1: I wasn't actually kidding. Is that possible?
2: No, I realize that. Yeah, you're absolutely right. You know, and they did. You know, they have. Because she was, you know, the person I was talking to, because she was going to take me in there, she said, when they get in the control room, when it's firing up, they just disappear. And they're never to be seen again, because although it opens a portal, it's a portal. So it's got no coordinates. Where you go in the other end, you have no idea, you know. And then how do you get back, you know, so... But the Stargate is different, and Stargate technology, I think, is brilliant. And what they do is they develop the same type of system, except at the front end, they've got basically a system of coordinates. So, and every Stargate has a coordinate. So, like, for example, if you want to go to your ground, you know, say I wanted to go back to England tonight, so I'd find out my father, put his coordinates in, and literally you'd walk through it, and you walk straight into his room. So, and they have that technology. I haven't seen one of those gates, but I've actually seen a agent who was in a meeting with me. He said, I'm going to demonstrate something to you. And he had a briefcase. He had a vase over here, and it just switched over there just immediately. So he said, that's...
1: Well, that's not a very far Stargate. That's not like going to other galaxies. He just went across the room.
2: Exactly, but it was just a demonstration.
1: Starter kit. Stargate.
2: Well, they have this technology. Imagine that. You know, you can travel off planet, you can travel dimensions, you can travel in different countries.
1: Different times? You
2: know. Oh, yeah. Can you just... I don't know, actually. I haven't thought of that. Maybe. You know, maybe if you're actually going into dimensions, because interdimensional, of course, you know, in a different time, say, maybe same space, different time, or different time, or maybe different time, different space. I think, yes, you know.
1: I find myself fascinated by the world of social media and the algorithm that feeds what we look at. Many of the guests that we've had on this very show, I have found through Instagram. And just maybe an hour before you came on, I was looking through my Instagram and a Stargate thing pulled up. And they said that Saddam Hussein was extremely well aware of where the Stargates were in Iraq. In fact, he had a tunnel built from the palace right to the opening of a Stargate. Had you heard that?
2: Oh, yeah, yes, yeah. Well, actually, the Iran one is the main one. The Iraq one, I can't remember which way it went, but one is a booster of the other, you know. And, yeah, that's why it's really important. They didn't want him messing about with it because, he can bring technology from other areas if it's allowed. The thing is about it is interesting in the Earth is that the Galactic Federation will not allow us to travel off planet unless we get peace, and that's going to take a while.
1: Is that why we haven't? So either we haven't gone anywhere, or we've been going to vastly different galaxies for a long time. So is there a secret space program that we're running that lets us go everywhere, or we just haven't gone anywhere yet because the beings are blocking it?
2: No, I think they've got an alliance with a secret space program, in quotes, because that doesn't depend on having peace on the planet. That's just going, I mean, they go to Mars. I mean, I don't know why, you know, people are having rockets and things, because in New York and different places, they've got jump sites, and you just go in literally in a lift and bang, you're on Mars.
1: What?
2: It's a Stargate. Yeah.
1: We you have know. That? That's around?
2: Oh, yeah. Yeah, yeah. I know people who've been there. Yeah.
1: You're really messing with my head tonight, Christopher. I'm telling you. I'm learning a lot here. Well, let's talk a little bit more about that when we come back. Let's take a quick break, and we'll come right back with Christopher Macklin on Coast to Coast AM.
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1: Welcome back to Coast AM. I'm your host, Rich Barra. Our guest, Christopher Macklin. We're talking about stargates. We're talking about Antarctica. We're talking about aliens. We're talking about remote viewing. And you'd mentioned that you remote view a lot. Can you give me a starter's guide of how I could remote view something that I target? How do you do that?
2: Well, you kind of have to get your vibration up, and there's a few ways you can actually, if you can either do it by basically being able to get your soul out of your body. It takes some work, you know, it takes some practice. But you know what happens is, if you can meditate, get your soul leaves your body on an umbilical cord, it can go anywhere, look at things, and then come back. Now, the way I remote view, it's different. It's in my mind, connected to the peculiar that being. So I can see like inside people's bodies, but it's almost like a picture, you know, like a video in your mind, and you can see it, you know. So there's a couple of ways to do it.
1: Do you get blips?
2: No, like you don't get blips.
1: Well, okay. So I was thinking about this. So we've had, again, I'm sort of a healthy skeptic. I have lots of questions. I don't really come in with a, "Well, that can't be true." I'm just skeptical. And we've had, you know, psychics on before, and I will do a thing where I go to break and I'll try to vibe out where they're at right right in the moment, and I feel like I can see things, but like there's nothing specific. Like I feel like I can see that they don't have a lot of food in their fridge, just a couple of yogurts. So I feel like, you know, they're sitting next to a desk that is this old secretary desk that you lift up and, you know, people would keep bills in. Like I feel like I can see things like that. And when I bring them up on the show, the guests will generally say, yes, that's correct. But I also think it's kind of BS because I'm just saying the first thing that popped into my mind. So how do you know what to dismiss and what is, you know what has got some tangibility to it?
2: Well, I think you have to practice, you know, it's practice. It doesn't happen overnight, but you practice. And for example, you know, if you go into the room, get someone to put like a, you know, a crystal or something and say, okay, where's the crystal? You know, they put it somewhere where you don't know, where's the crystal? And then, you know, you remote view and, you know, you look at, oh, it's on the bed or it's over there. But, you know, it takes a bit to do it. It took me some time to really understand it. But when it does, you know, it's amazing because I can actually look inside people's bodies and see, you know, things going on and things like that. So, and it helps you with the healing because, you know, you need to know what's going on, what's happening in the heart. Oh, there's some nano in the heart or there's something else going on. And then, you know, you can start fixing it. So it's kind of a necessary instrument, you know, for my work, for sure.
1: If you can see something in your body, let's say it's a, you know, a blockage in the heart, do you also have the power to heal it?
2: Oh, yeah, I do it every day. I'll give you a little example. I had a little girl, she was 12, and she had open heart surgery. The ejection fraction, the pumping fraction was like, I don't know, 18. And I worked on her for a while, and 18 is really bad, you know, it's like end-stage heart failure. I worked on her for about 4 to 6 months, you know, building the heart muscle, building the heart muscle. She went back to the cardiologist, and it had gone up to 45, which is near normal. And they're going, wow, how did this work? Because it doesn't happen. So, yeah, you know, we have the ability to, improve everything. You can fix anything. It's, you know, I work with the McHugh's that being, so they go into the body and they do stuff and, you know, you're remote viewing, making sure they're doing the right things. It's just, you know, it's a technique, you know?
1: It's hard to tell from talking to you based on what you know. Are you optimistic about our future? Okay, let me ask you this. If I'm talking to you a year from now, what headline do you think will be happening that we would be surprised by today that you and I might be talking about next year?
2: Well, I've got a feeling. I mean, things are really bad now. Like I say, I mean, people are, I work on 2,000 people a week and they're all struggling. Like, oh my God, what's going to happen? Is it worth it? I believe that we're at the precipice of something big. And I don't just think it's not just like, oh, press the EBS. Don't forget, you know, I mean, apart from this administration, most administrations in the past have been connected to this Antarctic, you know, malevolent, system. And they're just after, you know, making people sick and, you know, basically making them discombobulated, sending frequency after them, you know, that make you ill, you know, all these GMO foods, you know, you name it, they've done it. And I think...
1: And that comes from Antarctica, all that?
2: No, the influence does, yeah. You know,
1: the
2: like,
1: influence of the GMO foods, the making people sick.
2: Well, GMO foods, if you eat them, what happens is it's got agrobacterium in it and it damages your DNA over a period of time. So if you got stealth pathogens or pathogens, stealth pathogens effectively, they will, which is like Lyme, HIV/AIDS, Agent Orange, they'll replicate in the body because it damages the DNA. DNA and immune system is all connected. So that becomes a problem. So it gives people illness. You know, in what's the agenda of them? Well, you know, it's GMOs, it's money, mind control. They want to try and mess with your mind. So, you know, it gets discombobulated and your neurons aren't firing. I mean, look at all the scrolling nowadays. It's really bad for your brain. That's why
1: it sure
2: I don't
1: is.
2: Scroll anymore. Yeah, yeah. And then they're destroying families. There's a new thing out called, it's called cancel culture, where, you know, literally kids are just disappearing and say, I don't want to speak to you again, to the parents. So what's this about? You know, during the pandemic, you know, you got if people vax versus no vax, mask versus no mask, that mask, and then you got LGBTQ, all sorts of different agendas have come in to try and separate people. And it's so sad because everyone gets so angry. And, it, you know, but child abuse, paedophilia, war, you know, so many things. And this is all set up by the reptilians to create anger, to create discord, to create wars. So, and they feed off the loose, you know.
1: Well, I mean, to me, that's just downright evil. That is demon stuff. That what you talk about is that. So what do we have to combat that? Because it seems like this is an enemy that thrives on the slow takeover, yeah, where, you know, it might even take a couple of generations to get total control, but it seems like a very patient, let's introduce this. And it just is so interesting to me that the age of social media, you know, things like illnesses that are super flus, super, you know, COVID, all that stuff, the internet becoming popular, AI becoming

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1: Illusion system. I mean, if people realized what was happening and woke up, then they'd go against it. But the problem is the way it's been subtly introduced. You know, people just accept things. I mean, the disruption that would collapse the illusion worldwide, and so suddenly, like for example, you know, the firmament above the planet, that's breaking down now. So that's kept us enslaved. So we're basically like in the Hunger Games in this what we think is the world. I mean, the planet's much bigger, but
2: you're saying the firmament that doesn't allow us to leave the planet is starting to break down.
1: Yeah. Yeah, it's starting to break down, and what's happening, the reason why President Trump wants Greenland is because in our hemisphere, what he's going to do is create the Golden Dome at 432 hertz, so it'll create a barrier around us. Why do you need a barrier around us? Well, once you've got rid of these reptilians and all these races, there's more races to come and try and take over out there. The problem is if they're negative, they can't get through that frequency, it's too high for them. There's one thing about entities, you know, negative entities, they're low vibrational creatures. So, you know, they attach to people, they do all sorts of things. So it's going to help missile things, but it's specifically for that. It's to make sure these off-planet beings, if they're negative, can't get through that barrier because it's a high vibrational field.
2: But don't you think at some point, like I've seen the disclosure files, and they're all interesting, they're all things moving through time and space like, you know, you've never seen before. But there hasn't been a lot. In fact, I haven't seen any disclosure from the governments talking about what you keep on saying, off-planet beings. And if we're going to put up a grid or a dome or something like that, is that forthcoming? Is that the next round or somewhere down the line?
1: Yeah. Will they ever tell the people the truth completely? Who knows? Because a lot of people couldn't cope with it. I mean, I see all this stuff. And nothing surprises me. I've remote-viewed all sorts of things, and some of it's horrible because sometimes you can smell it, especially the dumbs and things like this where they've been doing horrible things.
2: I think the world would be surprised if the things that you say are as they say, that there are more humanoids out there than there are humans, that we're outnumbered by off-planet beings or off-planet hybrids. I think the world would freak out at that. That does seem like a fairly large claim and a pretty... And especially if there's an agreement to do so, and there's been an agreement to do so for however many years. That's pretty wild.
1: Oh, yeah. I mean, the gray reticular, the ones, they were actually taken off the planet. I think it was 2017. And, the problem is, you know, when you come on this planet, it's very important to realize. People say, well, why do reptilians attach you? I've seen them. I take them off every day, every other day. You can get reptilians, but they're in their dimension. They're not here. So they're energetic, so they attach to your body, like the Anunnaki, you know, draconian city, the abdomen, hang on the shoulders and necks, they're tied, tapping the lower back, sending you negative thoughts, and, you know, it's like depression. I have a load of psychiatrists who I talk to and get them to learn how to get rid of these things, because that's a big element missing of the training, you know. But you know, what's the difference between education violation? Well, when you come here, before you come here, you know what, like, there's beings, they're going to attach you. So you have to learn. It's like an education place. It's an extreme education planet, but it's an education, so you have to learn how to remove them. What happens if, you know, somebody arrives and signs a contract with your government saying, hey, you can actually, you can steal body parts of our people and abduct them if you give us the technology, and that's what's happened in the past. Now, that's changed because, you know, new administration... What they're doing is they're actually taking all this stuff out, you know, and removing it. But the greys were taken out in 2017 by the Galactic Federation because, you know, it's not a... If you sign a contract with the government to steal people's body parts, that's a violation. It's not an education.
2: Yeah, if the Galactic Federation is allowing that, I think we need to vote them out. Now, let's say I handed you the keys, Christopher, to every classified file in the world. Every intelligence report, every Vatican archive, every Antarctica expedition log, every military document, you can open only one file. Which one do you choose and why?
1: That's what I think. I'll probably choose the Vatican because that's the base of the Lucifer.

0: libertarian, agenda. So, yeah, I'll probably produce the Vatican.
1: Interesting. We've got lots of secrets to open up here. Okay, so Christopher, all of his stuff, Christopher Macklin, all of his information is linked up at Coast to Coast AM. But next, when we come back, I want to open up the phones to people that have questions for you. We've covered a lot of ground. Antarctica, benevolent beings, malevolent beings, stargates, sightings, remote viewing. And I want to talk about how you want to build a pyramid, too, for healing. We'll get into that, but your calls next with Christopher Macklin when we come back on Coast to Coast AM.

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1: State Representative Wayne Rosenthal.
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6: News, I'm Dave Packer. Storms are expected to clear some of the air in the Great Lakes and East Coast after 3 days of smoke from mostly Canadian wildfires, but dangerous air quality could continue in parts of the Midwest. CENTCOM announcing U.S. forces completed a seventh consecutive night of strikes against Iran. Also taking a hit, your wallet.
7: The national average for regular gas is back around $4 a gallon. Diesel did just surpass $5, and that means higher transport costs for trucks, trains, and tractors. We are seeing oil prices climb as hostilities escalate in the Middle East and shipping stalls once again in the Strait of Hormuz. Another factor is that Russia's oil refineries have been damaged by drone strikes from Ukraine.
6: ABC's Elizabeth Schulze. The FDA has now publicly identified Taylor Farms as the supplier of the shredded iceberg lettuce supplied to Taco Bell and linked to the cyclosporiasis outbreak. Andy Burnham on track to becoming Britain's seventh prime minister in a decade. This is ABC News. Health officials say one person has died now from the Legionnaires outbreak in New York City. A 40-year-old New York man faces hate crime charges following a confrontation with Today Show host Greg Melvin at NBC's studios in Manhattan. Crews say they're making progress cleaning up from a water main break where a large sinkhole formed after a 36-inch steel pipe burst.
8: Parts of West Hollywood underwater. The famed Sunset Boulevard transformed into a rushing waterway, a 36-inch pipe rupturing, unleashing a torrent of water. Streets turning into rivers, trapping cars. The force of the water creating a massive sinkhole. The city bus depot turning into a swamp, and hundreds of cars damaged or destroyed.
6: ABC's Kena Whitworth. World Cup raising the bar for beer sales. FIFA says fans drank 290,000 stadium beers during the six matches. In Philadelphia alone, nationally, beer sales up 4% first month of the tournament. Dave Packer, ABC News.
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11: From the WMAY newsroom, I'm Mike Windmacher. A batch of mosquitoes have tested positive for West Nile virus in Macon County. While the mosquitoes in the batch collected by the Macon Mosquito Abatement District tested positive, there are currently no reported human cases of West Nile virus in Macon County. Macon County Health Department described the current risk of infection as low, but is encouraging residents to take preventive measures by eliminating standing water around their homes and protecting themselves from mosquito bites. Fundraising for Darren Bailey's campaign for governor had a less than bountiful second quarter. According to reports, the Bailey campaign took in $1.3 million in the second quarter, but spent $1.28 million, leaving the campaign with just $127,990 at the end of last month. Interestingly, the campaign of independent candidate Colin Corbett had more cash at the end of last month than Bailey's campaign at $558,240. Conversely, the campaign of incumbent Governor J.B. Pritzker had $3.1 million at the end of last month. For more news, visit WMAY.com.
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13: Here's your updated News Channel 20 Storm Team forecast. Mainly clear skies overnight with lows around 75. Southwest winds 5 to 10 miles per hour. Highs level off around 93. Saturday, mainly sunny. Chance of thunderstorms Saturday night. Lows level off around 72. Partly cloudy skies. I'm meteorologist Ulora Lockwood on 97.7 and 970 WMAY Springfield's News and Talk. 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
1: And if you feel like sending me a message on Facebook or Instagram, I do have my DMs open. I'm kind of looking at them right now, looking over some of your thoughts and questions. And that is just at Rich Barra. I don't even think you have to follow to send me a note. You don't have to do that. But our guest tonight, Christopher Macklin, we're talking about all things aliens, Antarctica, Stargate, all kinds of stuff. And all of Chris's information, including his website, linked up at Coast to Coast AM. But a lot of you are on the phone, so a lot of you have questions for Chris, and a very interesting too. Let's go to west of the Rockies, and let's talk to Natalia in Washington State, I think. Natalia, are you there? Welcome to Coast to Coast AM.
2: Oh, hi, Rich. And yes.
1: Christopher.
2: Thank you so much, Chris. Sorry about that. I was wondering what each of us can do to protect ourselves. And do you know if any quantum devices can protect us from the low vibe entities?
3: And, yeah, the biggest one to protect you actually is one of the maps of intent we have, which is sacred geometry. So it's called the 27 esoteric Merkabah field.
1: Dumb that down to me. Talk to me like I'm in third grade. What is that?
3: Well, Merkabah is a 8-pointed star, like a solid star.
1: Okay.
3: It's actually, we have Merkabah fields around us, yeah. And it's sacred geometry, and there's three of them, and they spin. They're fields, but they spin, and the center of them is the sacral point. So what I recommend people doing to stop these entities attaching is to do the 27. It's on the website. If you go to the website, have a look at prayers. It's there.
1: Linked up at Coast to Coast AM. In fact, I was reading, don't you have a couple of prayers too, yes?
3: Yes. Oh, yeah, we have loads of them. You know, one's to create the collective anxiety, because people get anxiety, and it's actually it's the collective anxiety, not theirs, and they misdirect it. Oh, my God, why is my chest so tight? Do the prayer, remove it. It works, you know. I've done it on many shows, and it's amazing.
1: So she was saying, are there any devices? You were talking about the 8-point star. And sacred geometry meaning what? Can you explain that to us a little bit?
3: Yeah, sacred geometry is sacred shapes, you know, like Merkabah, Merkabah is mind, body, spirit. But like I say, it's the natural field of the body, you know, because your soul's connected and it's got like an antenna. The Merkabahs are the antenna out to the universe to send and receive frequencies. So... yeah.
1: You got that, so Natalia? Jump on Amazon. Order you one of those. All right, let's go to the first-time caller line. Let's talk to Dan in Philadelphia. Hey, Dan, welcome to Coast AM. Pleasure to talk to you.
4: Hi. Pleasure. What I was wondering about was one day in the early 70s when I was coming home from work, and I just got out of the car, and I see this cloud, clouds all different colors, look like a printing press explosion. And they're coming fast up the street, and they're staying parallel with the ground. And as they got right over top, I noticed that the cloud in the middle, which looked like a giant coil of rope, was glowing yellow on the inside, purple on the outside, and yellow on the inside. And the first story that came out was that the Breiberg Chemical Company had a leak, and that these were gases.
1: Oh, a lot of people saw this then. It wasn't just you.
4: Yeah.
1: Okay.
4: And then 5 days later, another report came out that a nuclear experiment at the Frankfurt Arsenal had gone wrong. So here's the thing. The way they were moving in a straight line, it was right in line with the industrial parks in our area. And I right away I thought, well, if it's being transmitted, what's on the other end, you know? So here's the thing. Then they started tearing down parts of the arsenal. And today, the area is still bulldozed and nothing's built there. There must have been some kind of radiation that's still there.
1: I bet.
3: Yeah, I bet. It sounds like it.
4: So, would this be something where they might have been trying to transport something, or one of those experiments, you know, where trying to teleport something?
3: It's highly possible. You know, I think, maybe they've transported something. They've made a mess of it, you know, and it's been destroyed or whatever. And if it was radiation, though, I would have thought they'd put a big area around and make sure people don't go anywhere near it or evacuate, because it just depends what it is. Difficult to tell.
1: You do get the feeling, though, don't you, Christopher, when you see some of these disclosed files, that they look like maybe aircraft that are probably ours that just never made it or never quite got off the ground. Or maybe they did get off the ground, but maybe there's just not a use for whatever that technology is. I feel like a lot of those seem to be like red herrings where you look at those on the internet and, oh, that's probably no big deal. That's probably just a drone that's a weird shape. It feels like they're releasing those on purpose to make you go, that's probably nothing.
3: Yeah, absolutely. I mean, there are craft about, and actually there's a lot of craft around the sky, but they're hiding at the moment. But they're going to show themselves. But it's really important to, again, have discernment. Is this a good craft, or is it a negative one? Never get on. But the only way you can do is use a discernment, because,
1: It sounds like you definitely have, Christopher, this thing in you that says pay attention to what your body's telling you, because your body's saying stay away from that person, stay away from that technology, or this is okay. You're saying you need to wake up and pay attention to that. It's kind of the message of the night, it feels like.
3: It's that first gut feeling. It's about truth. You know, if you're listening to something, if you're doing something, you know, if someone's saying something, use that intuition, that first gut feeling. Oh, is this right? And, you know, if it is, great. If it's not, then, yeah, don't get on the craft.
1: Yeah, don't get on the craft. Really good advice there. All right, let's take a quick break. More of your calls with Chris Macklin when we come back on Coast to Coast AM.
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1: Welcome back to Coast AM. I'm your host, Rich Barra. Our guest this evening, Christopher Macklin. In your calls with Chris right now, all of his stuff linked up at Coast to Coast AM. Let's go to the wildcard line. Let's talk to Jeff in Olympia, Washington. Jeff, welcome to Coast AM.
9: Thank you very much. I wanted to inform you that I had an experience where I demised a Zeta Reticulan with a psychic attack. It was in my mother's backyard. I think it was 17 or 18, December 17 or 18. And he stepped out of the shadow. It was at night. He stepped out of the shadows into the moonlight, and he was under what I call a three-quarter cloak, which means he was in a white light form, but I couldn't see through it. And I just didn't want him there. So I was outside by the storage shed, and he appeared not to see me. I watched him for a short while, and there was an abalone bar. It was in Santa Rosa, California. We do abalone out there. And I picked it up, and I imagined myself bringing it down on his head. He was about 55, 60 feet away, maybe. There was no way to rush him or anything like that. And the first one didn't do anything, and I got angry, and it seemed to focus the attack, and I hit it into his head with my mind, and he immediately collapsed on his face right there where he was standing. And then I waited for a few seconds to see if what was going to happen, because I wanted to go over there and check out what was there. And he got sucked into his ship, which was hidden behind a walnut tree in our backyard. And it was kind of like wavy. He kind of waved face down into the ship. I didn't know the ship was there. But wow. Any cloaked alien, any of them, including their ships, are vulnerable to psychic attack while they're cloaked, whether it's a full cloak or a partial cloak. About 5 foot with a robe-type garment on him, and he had thick legs and a human-looking head, but it had a really angled, small nose and beady eyes. And I just wanted to take him out, so I did. So, but the point I'm making here is that when they're cloaked, any of the ETs, that includes the Galactic Federation, the Draconians, the Orion Confederation, I'm just coming to know about, they're all vulnerable to attack, particularly their computers, because they're all AI. Every single one of them are AI.
1: What, the actual beings are AI, or the computers are AI?
9: They are AI. They're artificial intelligence logic machines that mimic human emotion. For some reason, they think that's going to get them a soul or whatever, but it's for infiltration on Earth right now, and they're here in force, a lot of them. I mean, all over the planet. And but this one, I was just mad. So I got inspired. I used the abalone bar as like kind of like to help me focus. But it's the anger. When you're angry and you use a psychic attack, it goes through. It focuses it, and it goes through more. And like I said, you can attack their computers, and I learned also their physical bodies when they're down on the ground, and possibly even in the ships. But I haven't been able to confirm that.
1: Your thoughts, Christopher?
3: Yeah, I mean, what you're talking about is the power, getting that power behind you. And I think a lot of people don't think they can do these, but I agree with it. You know, if you want to remove them, just remove them. You know, like I say, I had a big old Nananarchy reptilian. I didn't know it was when I was four. And, you know, I just came out and I went, get out of my room. It went. So the power of your intent, you know, we're all way more powerful beings than half these things.
1: It's well, then let me ask you this, Christopher. So, do you think now what you're kind of exposing a little bit is if the disclosure or the act of disclosure from the government doesn't include aliens, then are they trying to keep them here? Because couldn't we decide as a society, like, no, we don't want you here, and they would be gone, just like we just heard. So well, do you think there's a reason that they're trying to keep them here?
3: I think the Gregory Reticula are actually taken off the planet now, but the rest of them, you know, the malevolent ones, no, you want off the planet, and but of course the Cabal don't, because that's the that's their bosses, you know. They're way above the government or any, you know, royal family or anything else. They're in charge of the thing. They're in
1: charge. How long have they been in charge?
3: Oh, thousands of years.
1: Oh, since, yeah. So pretty much since we've been around, there's been something else running the show?
3: Yeah, I mean, if you look at the Anunnaki, what was his name? Elil and Enki. They were the two main, Anunnaki who came here, and they were kind of in charge because they actually wanted to take our, you know, all our gold and things like that. So, and, you know, they wanted us as slaves, but, you know, it all changed. I mean, then other races came down. It's always the way, you know, but other races come down to balance it out, you know. So that's why there's so many races in Antarctica, you know, in their own factions. The benevolent, you know, in Antarctica, there's malevolent underneath, but they don't get on together, so they stay in separate sections.
1: I want to say, by the way, for listeners and callers, I know it's a particularly busy night on the phones, and I appreciate that. So if you are trying to get through, please keep trying. And if you're on, don't go away, because if you're on here, it's because I've been sending notes to the call screeners. Please keep them. Please keep them. I can't get to you all in the next 15 minutes, but we've got another 2 hours of show, and we will get to your calls because I want to hear from you, including on East of the Rockies here. Let's talk to Sue in North Carolina. North Carolina, Sue, you are correct, is east of the Rockies. You called on the right line. Welcome to Coast to Coast AM.
10: Hi, what a wonderful guest.
1: Thank you.
10: Yes.
3: Hi, Sue.
10: Hello. Yes. I just found out from your call screener what the word Antarctica meant, you know, where it came from.
1: Where does that come from? I don't think I know.
10: I wasn't sure.
3: I actually don't know either, to be honest.
1: Hang on, let me do a little... Let me do a little search here.
10: The Arctic, I think she was telling me something about in outer space somewhere. But anyway, my question was is related to disclosure. People that have gone down to the Antarctic, including celebrities, movie stars, I think even Prince Harry was down there.
3: It was, yeah.
10: Basically, that they've all said they've seen things under the ice. Maybe even spaceships. Do you know anything about that? And could that be true? I mean, are they actually seeing things that are frozen in the ice?
3: They are, yeah. I mean, there's you know, cryostasis bodies and things preserved underneath the ice. There's also Lucifer's temple underneath the ice. And what? Why do you think all these celebrities are going there, you know? It's
1: Hold
3: connected
1: on.
3: To the crystalline
1: Lucifer's
3: structures.
1: Temple is underneath the ice in Antarctica?
3: Yeah, that's why all the heads...
1: You're literally burying the headline there. What do you mean by that?
3: Well, they've got a temple, and what they do is... they're basically, you know, it's called Lucifer's Palace, and it's identified beneath the ice, you know, and what happens is it's about 3 kilometers down, and you have to go through a vertical shaft, but... All the people go, you know, and they're doing kind of rituals to power up the grid. I mean, people don't realize these rituals are evil, you know, beyond evil. And it creates a lot of energy, and that's sent through the ley lines of the grid. So, yeah, that's why they go there, you know. So it's terrible.
1: What are ley lines, as you understand it? Can you explain that to us a little bit? I know they're all over the globe, but what is it that they do? What kind of energy do they have?
3: Well, they're supposed to have good energy, but they've been suppressed by all this all the events going on in Antarctica because they've dropped the frequency. But it's supposed to be frequency good for human beings at the moment. It's frequency that suppresses life and consciousness. So the whole point about this is to turn it around. And actually, Greenland's the extra site that that actually moves it on as well. It's like a remote site, you know. What do you call it? Like a remote site.
1: Like
3: so
1: a satellite?
3: So they power each other. Yeah, like a satellite, yeah.
1: Okay, so you were asking about the meaning of Antarctica, and let me tell you what I found here. It comes from the Greek word antarkitkos, so opposite of the Arctic, anti-opposite, arktikos, of the bear. So Arctic, the land of the bear, Antarctica, the land of the opposite of the bear. Since the Great Bear constellation is associated with the Northern Hemisphere, the continent at the opposite end of the Earth became Antarctica. So there you go. There's a fun little thing in mythology for you. Let's go to the first time caller line and talk to Richard in Martinez, California. Richard, welcome to Coast AM. You're on with Christopher Macklin.
11: Hey, thank you. Yeah, great, fascinating show, Rich and Christopher. And just, you know, why don't you share a story? I haven't shared this with anyone. It happened probably about 30-some-odd years ago when I was living just north of Washington, D.C., in a little town called Wheaton, Maryland. And I was awoken in the night, and I looked over. It was probably around 3 o'clock in the morning, and it sounded like someone was mowing their lawn. And what was weird was I had a Chesapeake Bay Retriever, a fantastic guard dog, that would wake up at the sound of anything, and it was just dead asleep. It wasn't moving. And first I thought I was dreaming, and then I realized, no, there's someone's mowing their lawn outside. So I walked outside, my dog's still asleep, which was very strange. Open the door, look out, and I can't see anything, but I hear this lawnmower. I look up, and there's a light, and the sound is coming from these trees across the way from where I live. And I thought, I was woken out of my sleep, and I couldn't really process, and like, why would someone have a lawnmower up in the trees? And right as I started to focus in on the sound and the light and the trees, it just took off. And, you know, in the direction of the trees behind it. So I really couldn't see what it was. Once again, I just was gathering my wits about me, like, what is going on? And at that very second where I was like, okay, this is very strange, right in front of my house was parked a white van.
1: Okay, hold on a second there. Hold on. Can you hold on through the break? Because we're up against a hard break. I didn't know we were going to get this deep, but let's continue your story, Richard, on the backside of this break. Do not go anywhere. If you're on the phones, hang tight, and we will come back and take more of your questions and calls with Christopher Macklin when we come back on Coast to Coast AM.

0: from the WMAY Newsroom, I'm Mike Windmacher. Illinois Secretary of State Alexei Janulius is asking Governor J.B. Pritzker to sign into law a bill that would lead to massive auto insurance reform. The bill in question, Senate Bill 714, would ban insurance companies from increasing auto premiums by more than 10% without notifying consumers 30 days before the renewal date. The bill also gives the Illinois Department of Insurance the task of ensuring rates are fairer. Governor Pritzker showed support for the bill back in May, but has yet to sign it. The Chatham Sweet Corn Festival is happening this weekend at Chatham Community Park. The event, put on by the Chatham JCs, features food, drinks, live music, the Illinois Championship Cow Chip Throw, various other activities, and, of course, sweet corn. Festival hours for Saturday are 10 a.m. to 11:30 p.m. You can find more information at the Chatham JCs website, chathamjcs.net. A Springfield man is facing felony charges for fleeing the scene after he hit a pedestrian with his vehicle. Ricky Hawthorne, 43, was driving his 2012 Chevy Impala around 2 a.m. on July 14th when he hit a pedestrian on the 1500 block of East Clear Lake Avenue. According to reports, Hawthorne briefly got out of the car to check on the victim before getting back into the car and driving away. Springfield police used flock camera technology to track Hawthorne down. The victim was taken to a local hospital. Hawthorne is charged with leaving the scene of a personal injury crash and aggravated reckless driving resulting in great bodily harm. For more news, visit WMAY.com.
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5: Here's your updated News Channel 20 Storm Team forecast. Mainly clear skies overnight with lows around 75. Southwest winds 5 to 10 miles per hour. Highs level off around 93. Saturday, mainly sunny. Chance of thunderstorms Saturday night. Lows level off around 72. Partly cloudy skies. I'm meteorologist Laura Lockwood on 97.7 and 970 WMAY, Springfield's News and Talk. Right now, 77.
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1: It appears that you and I have a front seat to a full-on battle between good and evil from off-planet beings. Our guest tonight, Christopher Macklin, talking about that, all his information, and lots of ways to get healed and pray your way through it, too, on his website. That is linked up at Coast to Coast AM. But when we left you, we were talking to Richard. I asked Richard to hold on through the break. Richard, are you still there?
2: Yeah, hi, Rich. Still here.
1: Excellent. Okay, excellent. So you were telling us a story. Let's see if I can recap this from our last talk. You were awakened in the middle of the night by, it sounded like somebody mowing their lawn, which you thought was bizarre. Your dog didn't wake up, and your dog hears everything. You go outside, see that it seems to be coming from some trees. And then once you kind of make your eye contact to where the sound is coming from, a beam of light basically just takes off at a zillion miles an hour. And when you walk around to your front yard, you see a white van sitting in front of your house. Pretty much the compartmentalized version of your story so far, yeah?
2: That's exactly right. And so right as this thing took off, there's this white van that starts its engine. And I look, because the driver's side is away from me, but in the passenger side is something. It had a human form, but it was looking directly at me. And it was almost a human, I hate to say it, but like a burn victim. You know, like that type of look, like burn from head to toe. But the eyes were looking right at me. And the unmarked white van, after this thing took off, the van just pulled off down the street. And this was maybe 3 o'clock in the morning. Went back inside. Dog looked at me. I couldn't believe what I had just seen. And this is the first time I've ever told anyone about it.
1: Not a dream?
2: Definitely not a dream.
1: Christopher, your thoughts?
3: Yeah, I think, if it's a white van, it makes you wonder, you know, whether it was some sort of, you know, difficult to tell, actually, but, you know, it's definitely an anomaly, and it could be some sort of small craft or something.
2: Yeah.
3: Maybe they're tracking it.
2: Before drones. So this was, you know, early 90s time period.
3: Yeah, yeah.
2: So very strange, but great show tonight. Really appreciate you having me on. Thank you.
1: Thank you. I guess the van itself could have been a craft too, right? That could have been a cloaked something as well.
3: Yeah, or maybe the van's, you know, tracking. They know where it comes. Who knows, you know? That's an interesting... I never heard some of that before. It's amazing.
1: Who patrols the off-planet people? Are there men in black patrolling, keeping that in order? Or do we not really have a handle on this?
3: We're getting a handle on it now. I think the problem is, you know, there's been a deal with Greenland. I mean, why do you think they want Greenland? They're not interested in minerals. They're interested in the tall greys and the Nordics are actually allowing us to now have weapons because it's got out of hand, and they want us to actually support us so we can start taking these, you know, reptilians out. And it's happened a while. Before, we didn't have it because you can't use conventional weapons. So they've also got other weapons, like they can paralyze people. They can do all sorts of things. And now, you know, the United States have been given these, then they're using them. They're using them in Venezuela.
1: I think there's some video of military craft shooting down a few things, right? We've seen that's been released.
3: Yeah, yeah. We've had craft for a long time. Again, you know, there's a lot of reverse engineered craft that we have already. The problem is they don't disclose it because, of course, it was under the it was under the cabal's rule, but now everything's starting to come out. That's why I think disclosure. Well, we've got them ourselves. You know, the military have these aircraft.
1: And how did we get from underneath, as you say, the cabal rule, which, you know, the alien or the reptilians, which comes up a lot on the show, the reptilians
3: Well, they're down, you know, with Space Force. You know, the whole thing is to actually that is to take down the whole reptilian system that's affecting the planet. You know, our part. Well, it's our part of the planet. And I think, you know, they're looking at it, they're about viewing it, and they've been in there already. They couldn't do it before because they didn't have the right energy weapons, plasma. I mean, plasma burns something like 43,000, 44,000, it depends what sort of plasma, degrees. That's why we've got so many tunnels underneath, you know. If you think about it, if you had a drill, you know, they've got tunnels from here to China and here to whatever. It would take you forever to build those with a drill, but what they do is they use plasma lasers, and they can cut like 7 miles of tunnel in a day. So, you know, because it evaporates all the rock, and they suck it out. So, and they've got maglev trains and all these things. But I think all these things will be obsolete when they bring out the Stargate technology. Why do you need a maglev
1: train?
3: Well,
1: I was going to bring that up. If you got a Stargate, why do you need to build a tunnel?
3: Exactly. And the answer is, I don't know. Maybe they're going to do it in stages. Who knows?
1: So far, the Stargates go from here to other places on the planet, but do they go to other planets and other dimensions?
3: Oh yeah, they go to Mars, Jupiter, various places. They've got pods on Jupiter. So, and I've spoken to people who've been there, because I actually was doing healing on one lady, because she was sent, you know, in the one of the towers in New York, and like you say, you know, you literally go on the lift, you go up. And then, it, you know, halfway, it'll switch you in time, space to, and fold you in time to, space to the, you know, to Mars, to Stargate Mars, and you just literally walk out. So, yeah.
1: What question should we be asking that we're not asking as a society?
3: To me, I think we should be asking how on earth we allowed this planet to get like this in the first place, you know, because, I mean, humanity has allowed it to happen, you know. And I think we've got to really, in the future, make sure we don't. And I think we've got to also make sure that we've got people in place who love people, who aren't just going to fill their pockets full of money.
1: It doesn't seem like in the history of the world that the people in control always have the people's interest in their...
3: Not at all. Not at all.
1: That's
3: how do you change that? And the answer is, I actually don't know, you know.
1: I mean, the people got to rise up, and, you know, that's not always the best solution for the people. Let's take a quick break, and let's finish up with you with some calls here when we come back on Coast to Coast AM.
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1: Welcome back to Coast AM. I'm your host, Rich Barra. Our guest tonight, Christopher Macklin, and we are taking your calls here for the next, 15 minutes or so that we have with him on the wild car. Let's go to Mayat in New York. Mayat, welcome to Coast AM.
8: Very, very good show, Rich. First of all, I have a brief three-part question, and I like to listen over the air, so if you would take a note or two so you won't forget. The first part is, over the years, Coase has introduced us to people who have been abducted, and we've heard stories of what they experience in terms of seeing possible Earth futures on video, usually, like with some device on their lap or in front of them. So I like your assessment and thoughts, and which of those futures do we seem to be going toward. The second part has to do with years ago, David Icke, and he actually shared with us his experiences of being with people who seem to be human beings, but actually shape-shifted into reptilians. And he also said the British royal family is connected to or hybrids of the reptilians. The last part deals with Craig Campopasso, I think is his correct name, or close to it, has been on the air with Coase, and I first got his book some years ago on the Albanic of Alien Species. And one of the parts that I got to, and getting pretty far in the book, gave me real interest, and that is on the Blue Syrians. And they seem to be in the different categories that he charts, not only very advanced, but very humane, and bringing what it is to be humane and kind and generous and loving, all those things that too many of us these days seem to be missing in the separation versus the cosmic law of one. And if you have my questions, I'll listen over the air. Thank you for your work.
1: Thank you. Really well thought out questions. Okay, Christopher.
3: Well, I think the reptilian shapeshifter. Yeah, I mean, they're here. They're actually shapeshifters. So the thing is about the Anunnaki, for example, shapeshifters. Well, they're all the same. They can actually shift into shape, and they can look at someone in their form. They can stay in the fourth dimension, so that energy field can't see them. And look at somebody, take their form, and then suddenly they'll be there. Now, the royal family, absolutely. So, yeah.
1: And I've heard that rumor for a long time. You think the royal family has reptilian ties?
3: Well, they are reptilians, and they're shapeshifters, yeah.
1: What about the presidents of the United States? Any reptilians in there?
3: I'm sure there is. I mean, you know, the president at the moment's not at all, you know. But, you know, I think there's definitely infiltration of the reptilians because they can shapeshift, or, you know, they've got reptilian maybe hybrids, which are like half human or half whatever.
1: Well, maybe you got something there. Maybe that's one of the tests, because our current president seems to like getting a tanning booth. Maybe the reptilians won't tan.
3: Exactly. Yeah.
1: So if you're English and you have a fair complexion, maybe that might be part of it. We might have uncovered something there.
3: Well, actually, I'm American. I became a citizen in 2017, but I've still got a British accent, which is,
1: I hadn't noticed.
3: did you? Oh, wow.
1: Hadn't noticed at all, sir. Let's go to west of the Rockies and let's talk to my friend Chris in Napa, California. Welcome to Coast AM. Chris, you're on with Christopher Macklin.
9: Hi, good evening, guys. And good evening. Rich, you're doing a great job filling in.
1: Oh, thank you so much.
9: Sure. Nice to meet you, Christopher. I'm a Bible-believing Christian, but I've been an eschatology student most of my life. And I also had experiences as well, but I actually did make a trip up to Shasta, and I've been, of course, interested in Shasta for years.
1: Yeah, there's something going on there. That's undeniable.
9: Yeah, well, I really lucked out because I did get a chance to meet with the IM activity representatives and also got to meet one of the high spiritual leaders of the Kurok tribe and actually went up on the mountain. So, and I understand that, Christopher, that you and I are on opposite spectrums of, philosophy. I understand that, but it's amazing how the times that we live in, that the paradigm that we're dealing with today overlaps each other. And so my question is about the Lemurians up there, because that's the reason I went up there. Obviously, with the IM activity, and do they have any kind of connection with Antarctica? Because you had mentioned that it is a synagogue of, it's the synagogue of Satan, and the Lemurians are apparently

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1: So yeah, but the good guys, yeah.
2: So Chris, as I'm talking to Chris on the phone from Napa. So Chris, you say you are a Christian, yes?
3: Correct, I am. I'm a Bible-believing follower of Jesus.
2: So here's where my question comes from. So the benevolent aliens, do they believe in God as well?
3: Well, that's something I really don't know about, because to me it's almost a bifurcation, and that's no disrespect to anybody who believes otherwise, but you know, we believe that there is an end times delusion. Obviously, I'm a follower of L.A. Marzulli and, you know, Tim Alberina, but we tend to think that both the benevolent and the malevolent are still part of the rebellion against Adonai. So that's why it's a difference between we're monotheists and we don't believe in any kind of pantheon. Now, whether there could be Bible-believing Elohim, which they are followers of Jesus, I really don't know. And that's a big question. I've wondered that for a long, long time.
2: Yeah, I mean, I think that seems to be where, when you talk to people who talk about full disclosure, that they feel like the religions of the world would suffer some sort of collapse if we found out that we're not alone, because the Bible doesn't really say that God's, you know, in charge of other planets. So I think that's tough for fundamentalists to get their heads around. But I don't know if we're like that anymore. I think they're thinking 18th century people. I don't think they're thinking of people who go online and have seen lots of flying crafts and being like, okay, well, that's probably not ours. That's from somewhere. But why can't God be in charge of that too? I mean, what is the holdup, do you think, Chris or Christopher?
1: Well, I think it's, my personal opinion is a lot of religions have been manipulated. I mean, I love Jesus' teachings. You know, I love what he does. Buddha, you know, one God, many paths. But what I'm saying is that a lot of these books have been manipulated. I've seen some of the Dead Sea Scroll things, the direct Aramaic translation of the Lord's Prayer. It's actually on our website, and it's very different than what you got in the Bible, because it's written by Constantine, we were written by King James, and guess what? The pedophiles.
2: No. You're dropping all kinds of stuff on the show tonight.
3: Well, I definitely include the Apocrypha with my studies now, and like I said, I love guys like Elie Marzulli, and to be honest with you, I've been to a couple of churches, I am a follower, but when I bring this stuff up, you know, my pastors look at me like I have three heads.
2: Sure. I mean, it's not...
1: Yeah, absolutely.
2: I mean, it used to be, I remember talking about it with my kids in restaurants, like, a few years ago, and you see people look at you like you're insane, just the fact that there could be anything that is of not of this planet. Sometimes people look at you like you're crazy. I don't know if it's exactly the same now, but it seems to be at a higher level, you know, with the management that's in charge of this side. I think they're behind the times. I've thought that for a long time. They're not keeping up with what people are actually thinking out there, that they're still ruling from 40 years ago. Or managing from a 40-year-old kind of philosophy, and I don't know if that works anymore, but I guess we shall see. Let's talk to Tim. Oh, there's no time. All right, that's okay, Christopher Macklin. Let me ask you another question here. Let me go back to you. So UFO sightings seem to increase for me when there's kind of global tension. Why do you think that is? Or wars?
1: I just think they're really worried about some crazy thing happening, especially if there's global tension in governmental and everything else. There'll never be a nuclear war here because the Actuarians disable them every time. So
2: they'll shut them down.
1: Yeah. Shut them down, yeah.
2: Well, we've got your stuff, Christopher Macklin, linked up at Coast to Coast AM. Thank you so much for your time and energy tonight.
1: Thanks for having me. God bless.
2: Real pleasure. God bless you, too. And in just a few moments, we're going to turn the microphone over to you. It's time for one of my favorite Coast to Coast traditions, Open Lines. Now, if you've ever had an experience that you still can't explain, you've seen something that's maybe changed your life, you went from skeptic to believer, maybe you've never even told your story before,

you've got a theory about Antarctica, a UFO sighting, strange encounter, this is your chance. No judgment, no right, no wrong answers, just a good conversation. That's what I want to have with you. So don't go anywhere. In just a few moments, the lines are yours when we come back to Coast to Coast AM.

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6: News, I'm Dave Packer. The CDC and FDA warning Americans not to eat shredded iceberg lettuce served at Taco Bell locations in Indiana, Kentucky, Michigan, Ohio, and West Virginia after an investigation linked a cyclosporiasis outbreak to a supplier for Taylor Farms. ABC's Elizabeth Schulze.
7: Taylor Farms, one of the nation's largest producers of fresh vegetables, telling ABC News they are voluntarily removing all iceberg lettuce sourced from central Mexico from the U.S. market and that no other Taylor Fresh Foods products are impacted.
6: Dangerous smoke from hundreds of Canadian wildfires now stretching from the Midwest to the Northeast to the Carolinas, but rain Saturday could bring relief to some areas. CENTCOM says it completed a seventh day of U.S. strikes in Iran, Iran firing back with alerts in Qatar, Jordan, Bahrain, and Kuwait. It all comes down to Sunday, the World Cup final showdown between Spain and Argentina. Two teams will battle it out in New Jersey, Argentina defending its title from 4 years ago. This is ABC News. The death toll from earthquakes in Venezuela has now surpassed 5,000. There's another side to that smoky air affecting 100 million Americans.
8: If there's a silver lining to the bad air, maybe it's this. Health officials say people under air quality warning shouldn't be vacuuming unless the vacuum has a HEPA filter. They also advise you don't fry food or broil food, don't burn candles or incense, and if you have an air conditioner, set it to recirculate. If your AC doesn't have that mode, turn it off. Needless to say, smoking and vaping is out of the question. They say an air quality index around 150 is like smoking a half a pack of cigarettes. Wayne Cabot, ABC News.
6: NASA has released time-lapse photos of when its Psyche spacecraft flew by Mars. The probe is headed for an asteroid, but on its way used Mars gravity to modify its trajectory. The photos include rarely seen views of the red planet, all of its asteroid pockmarks, and one of its polar ice caps. Dave Packer, ABC News.
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11: From the WMAY newsroom, I'm Mike Windmacher. A batch of mosquitoes have tested positive for West Nile virus in Macon County. While the mosquitoes in the batch collected by the Macon Mosquito Abatement District tested positive, there are currently no reported human cases of West Nile virus in Macon County. Macon County Health Department described the current risk of infection as low, but is encouraging residents to take preventive measures by eliminating standing water around their homes and protecting themselves from mosquito bites. Fundraising for Darren Bailey's campaign for governor had a less than bountiful second quarter. According to reports, the Bailey campaign took in $1.3 million in the second quarter, but spent $1.28 million, leaving the campaign with just $127,990 at the end of last month. Interestingly, the campaign of independent candidate Colin Corbett had more cash at the end of last month than Bailey's campaign at $558,240. Conversely, the campaign of incumbent Governor J.B. Pritzker had $3.1 million at the end of last month. For more news, visit WMAY.com.
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13: Here's your updated News Channel 20 Storm Team forecast. Mainly clear skies overnight with lows around 75. Southwest winds 5 to 10 miles per hour. Highs level off around 93. Saturday, mainly sunny. Chance of thunderstorms Saturday night. Lows level off around 72. Partly cloudy skies. I'm meteorologist Ulora Lockwood on 97.7 and 970 WMAY Springfield's News and Talk. Right now, 77.
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1: Can't tell you how many notes I get where people say, next time you're on and you do open lines, I'm going to call in and tell you my story. Well, that is right now. We've got the next 2 hours together. For the past couple hours, we've been exploring some pretty extraordinary ideas that you can tell have blown my mind wide open. From Antarctica to UFOs to consciousness disclosure and the possibility that there may be more than our world than we can see. Maybe a lot more. Now, well, it's your turn. This is my favorite part of Coast to Coast. It's open lines. Now, if something happened to you that you've never been able to explain, if you've had an experience that changed the way you see the world, or if you got a thought, questions, theory, anything, we're open to that. I want to hear from you. You don't have to have all the answers. Sometimes the best conversations begin with the simple question, what if? That's what we're about. Wherever you're listening tonight, across America, Canada, beyond, if you've been waiting for the right moment to pick up the phone, well, this is it. The lines are open. The conversation continues with you right now. Let's go to the wildcard line and talk to Tim in Alberta, Canada. Tim, welcome to Coast AM.
2: Hey, Rich. We just had a thunderstorm go by here not too long ago, it looks like. I'm outside now. Hey, that last caller about the lawnmower, his name was Rick?
1: Yes.
2: That's really interesting. Lawnmower. You know, I had something flying around the house. I told this in Coast to Coast. I won't go over the story, but it went around the house. The front, the back was at the eve at the top at about 3:30 in the morning. The dog from the farm across from me came over right to the house. I've never done that before in years, but it was barking at this thing. But that's funny, the lawnmower, because I've been thinking how to describe the sound of that thing because, you know, it's just outside of my wall within... It'd definitely be within 50 feet. But it a lawnmower has two sounds. You got the motor, you got the blade. So you got the propulsion and you got the effect of cutting grass. And when this thing went by the house as it went up the slope of the roof to the top, to the eave, the peak, I mean, it had two sounds. And one of them was an inner sound, like power. And the outer sound was like a drumming sound, like a blade mowing over the grass. And so much so that when it went in the front of the house, it was like a walkout basement. It went in the front of the house, it went along, and the dog was barking, looking up at the house. And as it went in front of the dog high-pitched barking, the note on it flattened out. It became square, like a square wave, just as it passed a dog and it came normal. It's just really different. But I'm never going to forget that. The lawnmower, I think it's a phrase we should use more often.
1: What you're saying then, both of you are saying, is that this off-planet technology is a two-stroke engine with the oil and the gas that you mix, like my dad's old Toro? Is that what you're telling me?
2: It doesn't smell. I do like your sense of humor. I've been listening to it. It's quick, and it's good. It's really sharp. I've noticed that... Rich, for a little while now, and it's really quick. You've got to be paying attention to hear it, but I appreciate that. I appreciate all you, you know, your part-time hosts. It's just a real good... I go back in 1989 with Coast to Coast. I was on, I think it was May or March of 89, just before I got back into the military, and I talked for about 20 minutes. It was over an issue that aren't like... But I don't think it was called Coast to Coast back then. I was in Ottawa, Ontario, Canada.
1: Oh, and that's interesting.
2: I think it was called something else. But that, you know, that's just about, we're coming up on 40 years. And I still have that story to tell about Cornelius' dad, who from Bangor, who was in Coal Lake. It actually, was someone that filled in TDY for his dad. And that's a little bit more I let out that I haven't yet. It wasn't his dad. And I got into trouble because his last name was White, and he wasn't, was he? Cornelius, was he? He wasn't white, was he? Anyways, Rich, it was good talking to you, man.
1: You too. Yeah, this this show, I've been doing radio really my whole life, and first found Art just flipping through the channels driving to work because I produced a morning show in San Diego, and I would catch Art's show on my way into work, and that tradition continued. You know, wherever I would move around the country to do morning shows, I would always listen to Art and then George on the way in. Still convinced I'm going to see a UFO on the way into work at, you know, 4 o'clock in the morning when I drive to work. I have not yet. I have seen a few meteors. I've seen a meteor light up the entire sky and thought, okay, here it is. Here's the invasion. Alas, just a meteor for me. Let's go to Greg in Remsen, New Jersey. Hey, Greg, welcome to Coast AM.
3: Good morning, everybody, and hi, Rich.
1: Hey there.
3: I was wondering, I think it was called Dreamland back.
1: Dreamland, yes, correct.
3: In the very early days. Do you suppose our planet, you know, is a destination for ETs? For maybe when they want to go to have a vacation away from their planet, and maybe enjoy our lifestyle.
1: Yeah,
3: I mean, if you think
1: check
3: about
1: out the
3: it,
1: waterfalls, you know, check out the.
3: We have a beautiful planet, atmosphere, theme
1: so
3: park.
1: So far as I can tell, ours is the nicest planet to live on. So far,
3: In our solar system, I would say, yeah.
1: Yeah,
3: you know,
1: I mean,
3: if you think about it, we've heard about cattle mutilations, right? And is it possible the ETs just like steak? I mean, you know, I'm not joking, really. I'm thinking maybe that's what their goal was. And then on Coast, not too long ago, somebody called in and said that they saw some grays driving a Ford Mustang. It pulled up next to them. And I'm thinking, are they here just to enjoy some of our fast cars? And just a little while ago, a fella called in about the white van with it, ET driving it.
1: You think they called? So, they came here to enjoy our vans?
3: Well, not our vans. But
1: yeah, no. Sure,
3: the Mustang was a Shelby, and
1: I mean, if you're gonna do it,
3: our highway system is pretty cool to drive on, and they're used to craft, you know, the spacecraft and all that.
1: Yeah, they're used to anti-gravity. We are restricted, and we have found a way to push through air with burning fuel, and I guess electric now too. But yeah, maybe so. I think if I went to another planet and they had like a cool jet ski or something to ride, I would be interested in that. I don't think you're wrong there. I don't think so. You feel like if we're going to put the noise out to the solar system, we should talk to the people as not just an open door, but Earth, it's a great place to visit.
3: Right, SETI could do that, I think.
1: What would be our? What do you think Earth's slogan should be? When you call in, tell me what you think our slogan should be for, you know, like, I don't know what that would be. Let's think about that during the break. And when you call in, give me a good slogan for Earth for the aliens. I'd like to hear that. I think that'd be interesting. So let's take a quick break and let's do more of your calls. Open lines. That's right now. I got my Facebook open at Rich Barra and my Instagram too. Also Rich Barra. If you want to send me a note there, and we'll try to get you on too. We'll be right back on Coast to Coast AM.
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1: Welcome back to Coast AM. I'm your host, Rich Barra. This is Open Lines. Let's go to the wild card line here and pull up Cornelius in Alexandria, Louisiana. Cornelius, we were talking about slug lines for Earth, and I just wrote a few during the break. So we can advertise as a vacation destination for off planet. So based on the conversation we just had, Cornelius, what do you think about this one? Earth, most of us are friendly. Do you like that?
8: Well, half and half, I'd say that, Rich. I didn't know I was going to be up next, but anyway, I wanted to say one thing first, Rich. We lost a U.S. Marshal Monday. He was trying to get a fugitive and everything. So today at the Alexandria Pentecostal Church, they're going to honor him and our sheriff, Mark Wood. He wants everybody to come out with American flags and police flags along the, you know, the route that they're going to take and everything. His name was Drew Hansen, and they've set up a GoFundMe account. But what's strange, Rich, is that the family and the wife didn't ask for a GoFundMe account. So there's something strange there. But his name is Drew Hansen.
1: Well, it'll go to his family, I assume. Maybe they don't have anything to do with it, but I assume people are going to be taking care of their family.
8: I hope
1: people
8: so.
1: Want to help.
8: GoFundMe said if the family doesn't want it, they're going to refund all the money back to the people. So that was a good thing. But what I wanted to talk to you about was missing time. That's what I told Donna Walker.
1: Let's go.
8: I was abducted because I know you don't know this, but I was sexually abused as a child. And I think the devil or demons or whatever these, I call them fallen angels, these aliens, they take people that have trauma in their life. But anyway, when I was at Louisiana Tech, I was a military police officer and I worked as a student patrol officer at Louisiana Tech in Ruston, Louisiana. Well, I was coming home for a drill, because we drill. I was in the Louisiana Army National Guard, so we come home on weekends. And so normally it takes me 2 hours to drive from Ruston to Alexandria, and it took me 6 hours. You've seen The Invaders, right?
1: Yes.
8: Okay. When that first show, when the guy's going down the road and everything, and he's lost, he's turned off on the road. Well, something in my mind, Rich, said, look, you need to turn off the road and go this way. I went down a road I had never been down before, and I never did go down that road again. And I don't know what happened, but I don't want no past regression. If they did something to me, a probe or whatever, or took something from me, I don't want to know. And I know a lot of people go through these regressions and stuff. Mm-hmm. And
1: hypnosis? Have you done hypnosis or anything like that?
8: Well, I know what Betty and Barney Hill went through because I've heard theirs. Mm-hmm. And that was horrible what those fallen angels did to them. And I just wish people would wake up and realize that these things, even if the devil can do good things, don't think that he can't do good things, but in the end, he's deceiving people. I call the devil dumb and Satan stupid. So,
1: what do you mean the devil can do good things?
8: Rich, the devil, how he deceives people, just like he tried to deceive Christ. He said, you know, you can turn these rocks into bread and stuff. And he rebuked him by saying, it is written. Then he said, well, I got all of these, you know, countries and stuff. I got the world. And he said, you'll only have the Lord thy God to answer to. So that's what I'm trying to say. The devil, a lot of these singers and stuff, Rich, they've sold their soul to the devil. Some of these politicians, that's why they're rich. I believe Elon Musk, because he said, I can take a chip and put it in your head and hand. I can make the lame walk and the blind see. And when it's coming, next 10 years, 20 years, Rich, and I know you and George, y'all not going to take that chip for no reason.
1: No, I'm not going to take the chip. My brain barely functions the way it is. I don't need anything else going up.
8: Hey, Rich, one more thing. We got a folk festival in Natchitoches, Louisiana, about 60 miles away from here. You talk about people coming to different places, and you and your wife, your lovely wife, y'all need to, and the kids, y'all need to come to New Orleans. I believe you or your wife has relatives down there, and then come up and see me in Alexandria, man. I would love to meet you, Rich.
1: Yeah, my Aunt Winnie's got a place down there. God bless Aunt Winnie. Well, thanks, Cornelius. I appreciate you. And one more for you. How about this one for Earth? Earth, pretty much everything's open except Antarctica. How about that? We do that one based on Christopher Macklin. All right, let's go to the wild card line. Let's talk to Brian in Corona, California. Brian, welcome to Coast to Coast. Are you with me?
9: Hey, Rich, I'm here. How are you? Good night. Are you having a good night?
1: I'm having an excellent night. I'm talking to you.
9: I love hearing when you're on, man. You have some charisma, the way you speak and tell stories. It's captivating. I'm always driving when I'm listening to you guys in those late nights. You know what I mean? It just gets me through my drives.
1: Well, and you get me through the show. I appreciate it. We help each other out.
9: Yes, sir. All right. So let me ask you about dreams. Okay. I'm a very cognitive thinker. And I've had a lot of, instances of, deja vu. And I was, you know, I've been having talks with my friends. So sometimes we get real deep and whatever. And, we got on the topic of dreaming, and I feel basically what we were saying was, what if when we're dreaming, it's us viewing ourselves in a different dimension, and we can only view those dimensions while we're dreaming. But while we're awake, those other dimensions can possibly view us. And when we get the deja vu, it's them viewing us, and we're seeing things, they're seeing things before we do it, and then we do it, and then it's the deja vu. But when I dream, sometimes I remember them so vividly, and you know, I've had some pretty terrifying dreams, and man, even thinking about it, like, it gives me the chills thinking about some dreams that I've had, thinking I was there. I was just in the situation, and...
1: Oh, so you might have been dimension hopping.
9: Is that what you think?
1: I do have a theory on this, and we've had experts on, well, so-called experts. I don't know how you can be an expert on something like dreaming, but we've had them on. The thing is that you always hear that the message, even the bad dreams, even the nightmares are good messages for you, that there's something that you need to pay attention to in that dream, especially if it's a recurring dream that is for you. But
9: right.
1: The thing that I think is interesting is, I don't know if you've spent any time meditating, but I've done that, where you really try to take your brain somewhere else and let it go somewhere else. And it certainly feels like you're hopping dimensions. It almost feels like you're taking a Stargate or a tunnel to a different place that isn't totally unlike what we know, but the rules seem to be a little bit different. The colors seem to be a little bit different. The vibe, the people, the interactions are a little bit different. And I can't imagine, or I don't feel like dreaming's all that much different than when you meditate or try to, I don't know, I guess remote view or whatever it is. You know, maybe you are kind of leaving the present plane and going somewhere else, and maybe we're just about ready to open that up, but we don't quite have it yet. It's what it seems like to me. Now, when you and your friends are talking about this, are you guys on You know, are you chewing gummies? Or are you just talking like completely sober brains?
9: No, we could be totally, we can be totally sober, you know, talking during a drive, talking mostly when we're driving, and going into a somewhere, you know, it's 20, 30 minutes away, going to the beach or something. Like, I'll turn on, I don't like listening to music when I drive. I listen to either AM or I don't listen to anything. I just, you know, I'll be in silence just so I can kind of work out things in my head. So, yeah, no, this is totally, totally, you know, sober, conscious, you know.
1: Have you had a dream about this conversation happening with you and me? Because that would be a wild deja vu.
9: No, no, not, no, I haven't had that. But when I do dream, sometimes I wake up and it's only been 30 minutes, but it's been, I was in this dream for days. And then I'll go to sleep and I'll wake up again an hour later and it's been a month in this dream.
1: Wow.
9: You know what I mean? So it's
1: that's
9: like
1: cool.
9: I just, you know, I'm just trying to pinpoint, you know, what, yeah, I guess, you know, I guess what you were saying was there's, I'm being honest, I got to see the message.
1: That's definitely a message for you. All right. More of your calls when we come back on Coast to Coast AM.

0: From the WMAY newsroom, I'm Mike Winmacher. Fundraising for Darren Bailey's campaign for governor had a less than bountiful second quarter. According to reports, the Bailey campaign took in $1.3 million in the second quarter, but spent $1.28 million, leaving the campaign with just $127,990 at the end of last month. Interestingly, the campaign of independent candidate Colin Corbett had more cash at the end of last month than Bailey's campaign at $558,240. Conversely, the campaign of incumbent Governor J.B. Pritzker had $3.1 million at the end of last month. A crop-dusting pilot in Champaign County suffered serious injuries Thursday evening when their helicopter hit some power lines. The incident happened about 10 miles east of Urbana in St. Joseph. Authorities say the pilot was the only person in the helicopter, and they were taken to a local hospital. The National Transportation Safety Board will investigate the crash. A batch of mosquitoes have tested positive for West Nile virus in Macon County. While the mosquitoes in the batch collected by the Macon Mosquito Abatement District tested positive, there are currently no reported human cases of West Nile virus in Macon County. The Macon County Health Department described the current risk of infection as low, but is encouraging residents to take preventative measures by eliminating standing water around their homes and protecting themselves from mosquito bites. For more news, visit WMAY.com.
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5: Here's your updated News Channel 20 Storm Team forecast. Lulls level off around 75, overnight under clear skies, west winds 5 to 10 miles per hour. Daytime highs approaching 93, Saturday mainly sunny skies. Partly cloudy, Saturday night, chance of thunderstorms 72. A meteorologist, Ulora Lockwood, on 97.7 and 970 WMAY, Springfield's News and Talk. 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
1: 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Earth. All right, let's go to the Wildcard Line and talk to Ted in a big red truck floating somewhere in America. 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
2: Hey, Rich, great talking to you. Great show you got going on tonight. And hi to all the Coasties out there. Torrentially raining here in Las Cruces.
1: I can hear it. I can hear it.
2: Yeah, slamming down. Anyhow, that was a great guest you had on. You know, with Chris's vibe, I could not get Donald Sutherland's character in Kelly's Heroes out of my head.
1: So oh, wow. Okay. Okay.
2: Yeah. I've lived in both Napa and Santa Rosa, yet tallest of both locations, when that the guy was talking about attacking the alien with an ab iron. You know, in high school, in shop class, we made our ab irons out of leaf springs from the cars. And I lied about where I lived so I could go to the only high school that had scuba on PE, which was short-lived in San Francisco, due to insurance reasons, no doubt.
1: I bet.
2: Now the rain's letting up. Anyhow, Admiral Byrd... on his venture to Antarctica, that's extremely interesting, which is one of the reasons I tuned in. The other reason that keeps me awake driving this big truck, and much thanks to you and all the coasty team there. And recently, working on a fishing vessel up in Kodiak, one of the crew members there, and a shout out to the crew of the Nudon out of Kodiak, fishing vessel Nudon. One of the crew members there, a genius guy, has spent 2 years or two trips down to McMurdo Bay in Antarctica. And due to my curiosity, I contacted him, but he couldn't report anything out of... he didn't have any extraordinary information for me. However, quite recently, I ran into a lady whose father was on that mission with Admiral Byrd.
1: Oh, really?
2: Yeah, and she seems to have some tales. I haven't had time to dig into it with her, but I'm looking forward to it.
1: I mean, the story is basically that they went down to check it out and felt like they were outgunned, outmanned by crafts and weaponry that they did not feel like they were ready for, and they did an about-face, and they never went back. Thousands of men on a couple of ships.
2: They went with a fleet. They had quite a few vessels and quite a few men, and they were, they had all the technology of the day.
1: Yeah.
2: So who knows what really happened there. But
1: well, I mean, I guess it could have been weather, too, because I don't know how many – I don't know what kind of ice-breaking boats we had there. It could have just been the weather, but it doesn't sound like it, according to his logs. It sounds like they felt like they saw a potential enemy that did not want them there, and they didn't feel like they could oppose them in any way, shape, or form, even with an entire fleet.
2: You know – Kodiak is not far from the peninsula there, the Alaska Peninsula. And I've been paying a little attention to a crazy story about the Black Pyramid up there. And I'm like, wow, that sounds like it could relate. Recently, today, I listened to an interview with the lead guy, you see, from Blink 182, I believe.
1: Yep.
2: He was interviewed on, I think it was KROQ.
1: From the stars, or to the stars,
2: yeah,
1: not from the stars.
2: That's him. Yeah, he's cutting edge. Great stuff.
1: Well, I actually, Tom DeLonge is who you're talking about, right?
2: Yeah, that's exactly what I'm talking about.
1: I feel like he's a big reason for the disclosure that we have so far. is them making quite a bit of noise to try to get that stuff released.
2: He's a player. Let me bring up a quick story about Shasta, right? So yeah. I hear about the CEO of Homestake Mining, the U.S.'s largest mining company, giving a talk at the DeYoung Museum in San Francisco. So I'd already planned on, I read a book called The Treasure Hunter, and it was about a guy that pulled a lot of gold out of a river down in the jungles of Honduras and the Mosquito Coast there. So I was already on my way down there, and I decided to go pitch this guy with my research. So I went in there and stayed after and pitched the CEO of Homestake, and he called my partner and I down to their office on California Street and went in, and I closed the deal, and they paid us to do some exploration down there. So we sent them back a box of rocks and had a metal detector. Some of them were hot, and they got excited about it. And so they said, hey, we'll float you another 10K if you'll show our senior geologist where these rocks came from. So we were pretty nervous down there. We flew in, and the guy we left our gear with had sold our gear. So it was a very strange situation. We had to basically move into their house and demand our stuff back and pay for it. And he had to go off with a big mule train for 3 days and come back. And it was a time. Anyhow, this senior geologist, we were a little nervous because we drank and smoked a little bit while we're killing time, and we thought he was going to be super square, but it turns out this guy was wild. Anyhow, he tells us, he gave us all the stories about traveling all around the world looking at these potential gold claims, which were wild. And then he said, I said, well, that's interesting, but what do you do for kicks if that's your job? And he said, you know what spelunking is? I said, yeah, caving. And he said, yeah, well, I'm only interested in one cave. He said, his partner and he set up an anemometer that measures wind speed at a cave up near Mount Shasta. And by their measurements, and these guys are top scientists, by their measurements, that there was something like 4 astrodomes worth of volume of space inside there.
1: Wow.
2: And they were intrigued and waiting to get permission from
1: the
2: lady.
1: That's a big cave.
2: Well, that's a lot of room in there, a lot of tunnels, or a lot of space, yeah. So I kind of lost track of that guy. Otherwise, I'd look him up and go, hey, whatever happened to that Dale?
1: Well, if you're interested in Mount Shasta, in fact, I just sent her a note because she's been a guest on our show before, and I don't think she sleeps at all. Emily Harrison, who's doing a whole documentary on Mount Shasta and going up there with the film crew, I think quite a bit. I think her plan is to be there for a few months and she believes there is some insane energy that may have something to do with the sightings of Bigfoot, the UFO sightings, the energy that you feel. It is not a normal place. There's something going on there at Mount Shasta for sure. I don't know what it is, but there's something going on there.
2: Night and, you know, short people, and historically, I mean, I don't believe the main guy who publicized it the most, who assembled a crew and then didn't show up and disappeared, you know. That sounded a little bogus, but all the other stories seem pretty realistic. Anyhow,
1: the things that come up a lot are the Bermuda Triangle for me. That's always been interesting. Mount Shasta, the Black Pyramid that you talk about in Alaska, and Antarctica. The world beyond the world, beyond the ice wall. It's just fascinating. I don't know if it's just a secret land that we're attracted to, but there's something about it that rings. I know it sounds crazy, but there's something about it that rings like truth to me. So I don't know. So you just heard from Chris to follow your gut. So let's follow that gut. There's something there that we don't get.
2: It's a big stitching, man. I've read everything. I'm a more of a Graham Hancock kind of guy.
1: Love Graham Hancock.
2: And I look, you know, that was my eye-opening. Fingerprints of the Gods was eye-opening to me and changed my whole life as far as traveling around the world, the sites. And I think Puma Punka is, you know, that's a big key. You know, that is just some unreal. I think we're all like fish in a fishbowl. And when we're trying to analyze these things, it would be the same as the fish wondering about the stockbroker when he goes to work during the day and is doing put calls. you know, a couple of fish trying to explain about the guy that feeds them and turns on and off the light. So I think that's where we are. But
1: we're not close then. if that's your analogy, we're not that close. We got to take a quick break. More of your calls when we come back with Open Lines on Coast to Coast AM.
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1: Welcome back to Coast AM Open Lines here. We were talking about lots of stuff on the show here, but, you know, it's Open Lines. You talk about what you want to talk about, but I love how some of you are jumping on my Facebook and sending me slogans for Earth to become a tourist destination for, you know, off-planet people. I like this one. Earth now with 8 billion locals. Earth, come for the sunset, stay for the pizza. Well, boy, that's good. That's good. Earth, please don't judge us by our internet comments. All right, let's talk to Todd on the wild card line in Washington State. Hey, Todd, welcome to Coast AM.
6: Thank you very much, Rich. Now, I'd like to ask you if you and your family collect Star Wars figures or any
1: do
6: other
1: we?
6: Kind of
1: yeah, my boys are way into Star Wars. Way into, yes, we do collect things. My boys especially.
6: Okay, now I know everybody's big on Legos, but if you start focusing on the Hasbro Kenner action figure collection and
1: yes.
6: The puzzles that Kenner put out in 1978, I think you guys will have a lot more rewarding, realistic play.
1: Oh, yeah, my boys go hunting for, you know, record stores. They'll go to, you know, comic book shops. They're always looking for the action figures from Kenner from back in the day.
6: Do you have any kind of G.I. Joe's or Twilight Zone?
1: Oh, that's
6: figures?
1: Another one. The G.I. Joe thing is huge, especially with my youngest son. You know, that's gotten really popular again, the G.I. Joe thing.
6: So what kind of stuff does he have?
1: Oh, you know, I couldn't even tell you the stuff that he has because he's got scattered all over the place. But what's cool is my youngest is getting into photography. So he has these LED lights in his room where he'll set up the G.I. Joe action figures in like an action-y pose and kind of shoot it with the LED lights. And it looks so cinematic when you see the pictures. I'll have to post a few of them up on Coast to Coast for you guys to check. I'll get permission from him to let loose some of his art. But I think that's my youngest son's dream is to be a toy photographer for Hasbro or something like that. And I think he's pretty talented. He that's a pretty good move. Do you have an action figure that you're particularly proud of? A rare one?
6: Yeah, I got a hold of the Tom Hanks Saving Private Ryan G.I. Joe, you know, which Steven Spielberg pulled because he wanted to get a Grammy for the movie and stuff, you know?
1: He pulled the action figure?
6: Yeah, it never came out. It's like they were going to do a Hollywood Heroes series and for the Classic Collection in 1997. And
1: why did he have to pull it to get a Grammy? How are those connected?
6: I mean, Oscar, right? Like, you know, the first Hollywood Hero doll was Bob Hope, and there was supposed to be series, but the Private Ryan was manufactured and given away at, like, the screening, but it was never released in stores. And so it's like, you know, I paid, like, $3,300 for it. And so, you know, it's like, honestly, if you see Tom Hanks, you know, you could ask him for one.
1: That's wild. You know what my son Joe has that somebody gave him? In fact, it was a guy working on our air conditioning that saw my son's Lego collection in a Star Wars thing. And he said he was retired, didn't have any kids. And he gave my son one of the original Star Wars posters for Revenge of the Jedi, which became Return of the Jedi.

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1: You're up on to other things. Did you love it?
2: Well, I didn't go, but, you know, I know it's the lowest grossing one of all the action movies, and it's coming out on Blu-ray in a couple months. And, you know, I just think that Hasbro should become cool with releasing a little bit of everything and, you know, doing the expanded universe that I like, which is mostly from the 80s and 90s, you know. Like, give us a little bit of everything, you know. Like, I can handle Rey, and, you know, I just want the good stuff from New Hope, really. And that's what everybody wants, so.
1: Bring it back.
2: Yeah, they just need to give us a smattering of everything.
1: Well, you know, nostalgia is huge right now, and Gen Z specifically loving things from the past, like cassettes, CDs, old toys. I just told you G.I. Joe is making a huge comeback, so toy makers, if you're listening, give us some New Hope toys. Thanks, Todd. Good to talk to you. Let's go to, we're going to really change this. This is a complete mood changer, but that's open lines. East of the Rockies, Steve in Memphis, Tennessee. I really appreciate you hanging on for a while, Steve. What say you? Welcome to Open Lines.
3: Thank you, Rich. Yeah, this is a completely different subject, but first of all, as far as Admiral Byrd, the story is that he flew down to Antarctica and found a canyon, miles long canyon, and flew down. There was a hole in the ice, and it was a miles long canyon, subterranean. And he landed, and there were mammoths and saber tooths and everything else down there. But there were also Germans of the Fourth Reich. Along with aliens, their allies. The German military surrendered, but the Third Reich did not, and they became the Fourth Reich. And supposedly there are canyons down in Antarctica where they're heated by the thermal venting from all the different volcanoes.
1: Mm.
3: And so that's where that came from, and he flew back. And then, like in 49, the American military sent a fleet down to get rid of the Germans, and the Germans met them with and UFOs, and the Americans got their butts kicked and had a couple of ships sank and thousands died and so forth. But so that's the story for that.
1: Well, if thousands died, wouldn't that be documented?
3: Supposedly it was, but it was all classified top secret. So, but that's the stories that have been going around on that. I don't know if it actually happened or not, but that supposedly is what happened. But what I was called about is that throughout our history, we have waged war because they have what we want. They don't look like us, or they don't believe like us. And as far as we're concerned, that's open season for us to just rape, torture, and kill, and take everything they have. So there are... I was going to continue, but...
1: Oh, you can hear the music playing you off? You can hear the sticks, babe, I'm leaving, right in the middle of your good point. Here's what we'll do. You've been waiting for a while, Steve, and I do want to hear your point here, because I can kind of see where you're kind of going. I think it's pretty important too. So hang on, and we'll play a few commercials, and we'll come back to you after the break. More of your calls. We have 1 hour of open lines. If you've been holding, please continue to hold. I will get to you. If you've been trying to call and it's been busy, we'll get to you too. Still keep calling. We'll get to it. More open lines. Coast to Coast AM continues next.

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4: News, I'm Dave Packer. Storms are expected to clear some of the air in the Great Lakes and East Coast after 3 days of smoke from mostly Canadian wildfires, but dangerous air quality could continue in parts of the Midwest. CENTCOM announcing U.S. forces completed a seventh consecutive night of strikes against Iran. Also taking a hit, your wallet.
5: The national average for regular gas is back around $4 a gallon. Diesel did just surpass $5, and that means higher transport costs for trucks, trains, and tractors. We are seeing oil prices climb as hostilities escalate in the Middle East and shipping stalls once again in the Strait of Hormuz. Another factor is that Russia's oil refineries have been damaged by drone strikes from Ukraine.
4: ABC's Elizabeth Schulze. The FDA has now publicly identified Taylor Farms as the supplier of the shredded iceberg lettuce supplied to Taco Bell and linked to the cyclosporiasis outbreak. Andy Burnham on track to becoming Britain's seventh prime minister in a decade. This is ABC News. Health officials say one person has died now from the Legionnaires outbreak in New York City. A 40-year-old New York man faces hate crime charges following a confrontation with Today Show host Greg Melvin at NBC's studios in Manhattan. Crews say they're making progress cleaning up from a water main break where a large sinkhole formed after a 36-inch steel pipe burst.
6: Parts of West Hollywood underwater. The famed Sunset Boulevard transformed into a rushing waterway, a 36-inch pipe rupturing, unleashing a torrent of water, streets turning into rivers, trapping cars, the force of the water creating a massive sinkhole, the city bus depot turning into a swamp, and hundreds of cars damaged or destroyed.
4: ABC's Kena Whitworth. World Cup raising the bar for beer sales. FIFA says fans drank 290,000 stadium beers during the six matches. In Philadelphia alone, nationally, beer sales up 4% first month of the tournament. Dave Packer, ABC News.
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8: From the WMAY newsroom, I'm Mike Windmacher. A batch of mosquitoes have tested positive for West Nile virus in Macon County. While the mosquitoes in the batch collected by the Macon Mosquito Abatement District tested positive, there are currently no reported human cases of West Nile virus in Macon County. Macon County Health Department described the current risk of infection as low, but is encouraging residents to take preventive measures by eliminating standing water around their homes and protecting themselves from mosquito bites. Fundraising for Darren Bailey's campaign for governor had a less than bountiful second quarter. According to reports, the Bailey campaign took in $1.3 million in the second quarter, but spent $1.28 million, leaving the campaign with just $127,990 at the end of last month. Interestingly, the campaign of independent candidate Colin Corbett had more cash at the end of last month than Bailey's campaign at $558,240. Conversely, the campaign of incumbent Governor J.B. Pritzker had $3.1 million at the end of last month. For more news, visit WMAY.com.
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12: Here's your updated News Channel 20 Storm Team forecast. Lulls level off around 75, overnight under clear skies, west winds 5 to 10 miles per hour. Daytime highs approaching 93, Saturday mainly sunny skies. Partly cloudy Saturday night, chance of thunderstorms 72. A meteorologist, Laura Lockwood, on 97.7 and 970 WMAY, Springfield's News and Talk. 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
1: Well, if you've been around for the full show, I thank you. If you just joined us, you picked a great time to come aboard. It's our final hour on a Friday night. That means we are in open lines. No guests, no script, just you, your stories, your questions, your experience, your thoughts. Now, we've heard some fascinating calls tonight, and the phone lines are rolling. So let's go back to where we left off. We were talking to Steve in Memphis, Tennessee, and he was about ready to make a huge point. I am so sorry we had to go to commercials, but we're going right back to you, Steve. Welcome back to Coast AM.
2: Thank you, Rich, for holding me. First of all, if I may, going back to the Germans, supposedly there are oases in Antarctica where the Nazis are living. And if you believe writers like Steve Quayle, he says that the Germans, the Nazis, have a underground city on Mars. So I just wanted to throw that out as well. But anyway, we want to demonize everything and everyone or every being that doesn't look like us, doesn't believe like us, or they have what we want. There are good people and there are bad people. And so it stands to reason that they're just the same on all these other planets throughout the universe, and there are trillions and trillions of planets, probably to infinity. Why wouldn't there be good ones and bad ones out there? And for us to demonize them all and say that, oh, they're all demons and they're all Satan and whatever else we come with, what we want to throw at them, that's very narcissistic on our part. For us to think that we're the only ones in the entire universe, and then for everything else to be evil, but we're the only good ones. That's just it doesn't make sense. It's not logical. There's no logic behind any of it. Everybody wants to talk about Jesus, and I'm a Christian, but I want to throw something out. God is omniscient. God is omnipotent. So why couldn't Jesus be on all these trillions of planets either at one time or at different times?
1: Mm. If time isn't linear, I don't suppose that would matter. And if our understanding of how time and space works as far as proximity to other worlds and other planets, then, you know, we could be a bunch of dimensions all with Jesus on it, in different planets, you know? Yeah, you make a good point. Or anybody else, for that matter.
2: He doesn't even have to appear at the same time. He appears when they are ready to hear him, as he appeared when we were ready to hear him. So why does everybody get upset and say only Jesus could come to us? Why can't he come to everyone else, every other being out there? And I would have to say that all these beings, these intelligent beings, would have to tell and have told people that, yes, there is a God and they believe in God. So whether they call God what we call God, it doesn't matter. They believe in the one creator, the one true God, the creator of all life, all things. So I think it's just narcissistic for us to say that we're the only ones and we're the only ones.
1: Well, we're always at the center of our own story, aren't we?
2: Yes, we are. And also, if I may, something else that people want to talk about the Bible. There's Jesus, but there's also the other sons of God. Because if you read in Genesis, Genesis says that the sons of God, plural, came to earth and showed man things like the agriculture, primitive technology, but to them was absolutely modern, showed us how to do things. So who's to say the sons of God aren't elsewhere in the universe? This idea that the devil, if you read the original Bible, if you research it as I have, and I'm not a religious scholar by any means, but I drove a truck for almost 30 years before I lost my vision, and I would read everything. And
1: you said the original Bible. Where were you going with that?
2: Well, the King James Bible has 66 verses, books in it. The Catholic Bible has 73. The Orthodox has 75. And the Ethiopian, which is also Orthodox, has 81. So what did they take out that they don't want us to see? But also, the original Bible does not say anything about the devil. It's, the devil comes from two words, do evil, and they were combined to be one. It does not say anything about Satan. Satan means Satan. It is a Jewish word for something terrible that happens to the Jews. So that is something else that does talk about Lucifer. But Satan and the devil are 1,000% the creation of the Catholic Church, but also of Hollywood. The Bible, the original Bible, says nothing about hell. It talks about purgatory. You either go to heaven or you go to purgatory, and purgatory is only a 7-year period. Hell is a creation of the Catholic Church and the Orthodox Church. So those are things I wanted to throw out. But
1: look at that. Our religion trying to keep people in line, and a reptile off-planet bunch of people trying to control the Earth. There's a lot working against us. Thank you for your call. Let's take a quick break. More of your calls when we come back on Coast to Coast AM.
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1: Welcome back to Coast AM. I'm your host, Rich Barra. This is Open Lines on a Friday night or Saturday morning, I guess, depending on, oh, well, you know what? Pretty much Saturday everywhere right now, at least on the from the West Coast, maybe not in Hawaii, but everywhere else. Let's go to Joe. You've been hanging on for a while in Monterey, California. Hey, Joe, welcome to Coast AM.
7: Thank you, Rich, for taking my call. You asked a question to your previous guest. Do the ETs believe in God? The answer is simple. Yes, they do. I'm a contactee, and I've had a lot of experiences with communicating. My friends channel, I used to channel, we used to do a lot of work with them. We still do on occasion have to call on them for help. Yes, there is a war going on, and there is something I do in-between life travel healing work, which means my clients go back to their past lives and they do the healing work, the resolving the karma. Those lifetimes are still going on. So nothing dies or stops or ends. As far as 5D, that expression is a is an ET expression. It really means five density, the fifth density, and that's not very high. The word density is more appropriate other than dimension, because it describes what happens to matter when it comes crystallized. It goes down and lower in vibration, so it's a density. Also, there are beings or people, I call them people, that incarnate from other worlds, other planets, and they're here on Earth. Angels reincarnate? No, they really do reincarnate. Even archangels. I met one archangel. I had a conversation, long conversations with them. Also, there are people that are in like a transition between a human body to a an ET body. I don't know what the process is. I do know that it is an exchange of energy and that the body responds to consciousness. So they were in transition. It's very strange. And yes, did I meet some negative ETs? Well, an alien, a friend that I used to work with, I still do, he said that you can't say that they're evil, although yes, when they harm us, then they're considered demonic. Not necessarily a demon, but it is what they do that defines them. It's like saying, well, is a lion evil or bad? No, a lion is being a lion. Mm. Now, with ET, it is a political decision whether or not how they conduct business here. And if they are conducting business with the human race, then they're breaking a spiritual law, and there is a spiritual law called non-interference. Then they are considered a criminal. And as we know, if we have criminals here, there are criminals there as well. And we consider them, well, bad people or demonic.
1: Well, okay. Did you hear Chris Chris Macklin?
7: Help oh. you in a bit.
1: Go ahead. Sorry, go ahead.
7: Oh, did you hear what I said?
1: No, I think I cut you off. Please continue.
7: Oh, yeah. You think you cut me off?
1: Yeah, I think I was talking while you were talking. I apologize. Well, you were finishing up with something.
7: Oh, you want me to repeat myself?
1: Yes, please.
7: Okay.
1: Just the last part.
7: Yes, you asked the question whether or not extraterrestrials believe in God. Yes, they do. I and friends have worked with them. I still do. They're positive ET groups. That,
1: oh, yeah, we got all that. Fine. I was, like, right when you finished, you were starting to say something. I heard most of what you said, just the last sentence I didn't get.
7: Oh, okay. Well, what was the last thing you heard that you might want me to repeat? Or
1: well,
7: do you want me to continue with something else?
1: I think what I was trying to ask you is what Christopher was talking about is that some ETs have been kicked off the planet. The grays that we talk about, he said, were kicked off the planet around 2017 because they were doing things that were nefarious. Do you get a sense that that's true?
7: Okay. Now, the grays are still active with the human race, whether they're physical or non-physical. Non-physical, they control what we call the soul trap or reincarnation. When people die, they go someplace, and they are captured, and they come back here. It's like a recycling thing. It's a trap, and the grays are involved with that. I also caught grays behind a religion or a cult that I used to be a member of. Well, I got out of that, of course. But I saw them in the dream state because we can dream travel and get a lot of information that way as well. But they're still very active. And yes, when I was painting or doing a painting, they visited and they were watching me paint. And that's a very creepy feeling.
1: Well, it sounds like it. All right. Well, thank you, Joe, for your call. I appreciate you so much. Let's go to Gary in Billings, Montana. Up against a break, but let's try to get it in, Gary.
8: Yes, thanks for taking my call. I was curious if the aliens or even our government are tapping into 5G technologies to influence us or control us. And also, if I may, an add-on, have you ever heard of the little people? And I'm not talking midgets.
1: The little people, no. Tell me about that.
8: Oh, okay. Well, they're supposedly hang around the foothills of some mountains around here. And, yeah, they're kind of aggressive, and they like to mooch cigarettes.
1: Huh. Well, that's why they're small. The cigarettes stunted their growth. Got to stay away from coffee and cigarettes when you're young. You don't get to grow as much. 5G, though, there's definitely something to that. I think it's really interesting to me. I feel like the internet has opened up so many avenues of truth. Now, sure, it's led us down a lot of wrong paths, too. But whatever is happening, you have to acknowledge that people are a lot weirder than they used to be. People are a lot... I feel like people... If you work in retail or... I talk to friends that are... like dental assistants, people came back from COVID just strange. And I don't know if that was from COVID or if that's all the new 5G or just the internet making you a little more soulless than you used to be. But it is definitely something that normal people who are still normal, I'm throwing up big air quotes there, are noticing that people have come back different than they used to be, at least here in America. I don't know what it's like in Europe or anywhere else, but it seems like people are stranger. Do you pick up on that at all?
8: Yeah. In fact, even my daughter has, she works in a drugstore chain out in the Seattle area. And she said she's more, sometimes feels like she's more consoling people that they're tweaking out, you know. And
1: Well, that's another thing. There's a lot of drugs out there now, too. But I don't know. It does seem like, I know these are all just personal examples, but it does seem like large groups of people, when you watch things on the news, you're like, what is wrong with those people? It seems like we're saying that a lot more. Everything from people losing their their minds on airplanes for no reason to, you know, when you see, I just saw a big fight in an In-N-Out Burger in Tempe going across, Tempe, Arizona, going across the internet. Like, why are so many people being moved to such extremes where it doesn't make sense to the rest of us? Could it be the 5G? It could be.
8: Oh, pardon me.
1: No, please go. Please continue.
8: Oh, I got to wonder, if it's something of a mental change as far as an escalation in something that affects brain waves or something. But
1: or what we just heard, what Christopher said, it's a lot of the food that is processed, too, alters the DNA over time.
8: Yeah, and I was curious, if I may add, what was Christopher's comments on Antarctica that might have been most disturbing to you?
1: Well, I think that there's a temple for Lucifer in Antarctica was pretty disturbing. Doesn't sound great. I'm not for it. I'm really not. Okay, so we have a half an hour left, you and I. So please call. Whatever you're thinking about, whatever you're feeling. Went through a lot tonight, but whatever your thing, whatever you want to talk about, I'm all ears. It's Coast to Coast AM. We'll be right back.

0: the WMAY Newsroom, I'm Mike Windmacher. Illinois Secretary of State Alexei Janulius is asking Governor J.B. Pritzker to sign into law a bill that would lead to massive auto insurance reform. The bill in question, Senate Bill 714, would ban insurance companies from increasing auto premiums by more than 10% without notifying consumers 30 days before the renewal date. The bill also gives the Illinois Department of Insurance the task of ensuring rates are fairer. Governor Pritzker showed support for the bill back in May, but has yet to sign it. The Chatham Sweet Corn Festival is happening this weekend at Chatham Community Park. The event, put on by the Chatham JCs, features food, drinks, live music, the Illinois Championship Cow Chip Throw, various other activities, and, of course, sweet corn. Festival hours for Saturday are 10 a.m. to 11:30 p.m. You can find more information at the Chatham JCs website, chathamjcs.net. A Springfield man is facing felony charges for fleeing the scene after he hit a pedestrian with his vehicle. Ricky Hawthorne, 43, was driving his 2012 Chevy Impala around 2 a.m. on July 14th when he hit a pedestrian on the 1500 block of East Clear Lake Avenue. According to reports, Hawthorne briefly got out of the car to check on the victim before getting back into the car and driving away. Springfield police used flock camera technology to track Hawthorne down. The victim was taken to a local hospital. Hawthorne is charged with leaving the scene of a personal injury crash and aggravated reckless driving resulting in great bodily harm. For more news, visit WMAY.com.
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3: Here's your updated News Channel 20 Storm Team forecast. Lows around 75. Overnight, under clear skies, west winds 5 to 10 miles per hour. Lots of sunshine. Saturday, slight chance for storms. Highs around 93. Partly cloudy skies. Saturday night, chance of thunderstorms. Lows dip down to about 72. I'm meteorologist Laura Lockwood on 97.7 and 970 WMAY, Springfield's News and Talk. Right now, it's 73 degrees.
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1: We were talking about Earth as a vacation destination for other planets. What about this one? Earth, if they keep coming back, we must be doing something right. Book your vacation to Earth today. Follow that. And it looks like Tom's got one east of the Rockies in North Carolina. Hey, Tom, welcome to Coast to Coast. What's your slogan for Earth?
2: Hey, back in the 60s, when I was many years ago, I used to see a commercial on TV for General Motors, and it showed this family on vacation going down the road, going on a trip, and it was kind of a little jingle. It said, "See the USA in a Chevrolet."
1: Oh, that's right. I remember that one.
2: Yeah, it was kind of a jingle. They actually sung it, but that was back in about 65 or something. But that's all I want to tell you, but I said, that's pretty good. It just come to me in my mind.
1: We'll be like, see the Earth in your little round orb. Your cigar-shaped orb that defies all laws of gravity. Thank you, Tom. It's nice to hear from you. Thanks for checking in. Let's go to the first-time caller line, Adam in Riverside, California. Been waiting a long time to chat us up. Welcome to Coast AM.
3: Oh, hello?
1: Hey there.
3: Can you hear me? Oh, okay. Sorry, I thought I had it on mute. I have a lot of things to talk about, but I was the caller you had earlier tonight when you had your guest in. He was mentioning that he heard a lawnmower going, and then he went outside and he seen something in a tree. And then he went around the side of the house, and then he seen a white van.
1: Yes.
3: Yeah, I had some things happen like that, pretty much exactly like that. I still have the picture on my phone of the white van on the back side of the house. And I think, I know that the sounds are doing something. The sound, like the lawnmower sound he heard, like I would hear lawnmowers or like leaf blowers going for like all hours of the day. And then also I live near March Air Force Base, and there would be a lot of planes going overhead. But I just noticed that like when it's like these strong vibrational noises, like I think that's how they are like communicating or sending signals to whatever they're doing, if they're like watching you or it's hard to say.
1: It's
3: but
1: okay.
3: I know like I was experiencing a lot of things that were just basically like impossible, you know, things moving on their own, different things going on with me physically. And, the sounds were always a part of it. And like, even now, like, I still have these, like with vibrational noises, like for instance, I was at a stoplight the other day and a motorcycle drove by with a loud exhaust, and I wasn't chewing anything. I wasn't talking. I was just like sitting there, and then I bit my cheek, like for no reason. But like I've noticed, like I will have these small little like muscle spasms, like when these vibrational noises, and it's like I can't tell which one, because like some are just normal, and then some are like I think there's like some kind of you know how, you know, and this, like, makes sense. Like, everything that I've been learning about, like, this all seems very impossible. But, yeah, like, certain things keep, like, popping up on my YouTube feed and about quantum particles and quantum physics and stuff like that. And, like, with string theory, like, they literally think it's all strings, you know, vibrating strings. So it makes sense to me that, you know, these vibrational noises would be a way of things communicating or sending signals or whatever.
1: And do you feel like somebody else in that same house or apartment might not even hear it at all?
3: Well, yeah, that's the thing. Like, I would bring it up, and, like, my mom or my brother got tired of, you know, I'm like, you hear that? Like, you hear the plane going overhead right now? And then they're like, yeah, I hear it. Like, you know, it's fine. It's normal, you know, but, so I was in the Air Force for 6 years, and then after the Air Force, I worked as a contractor with the drone program, working for different government agencies and deploying overseas and all that stuff. So, like, I worked with airplanes, like, pretty much my whole life, you know? And, like I was...
1: They vibrate different than what you were hearing, I bet.
3: Huh?
1: They vibrate different than what you were hearing.
3: Yeah, no, well, yeah, for sure. Like, I would see an airplane go overhead, and, like, the engine sound didn't match up with what type of aircraft it was supposed to be. Mm. So, you know, I just noticed, like, some of the airplanes, they just were wrong. They're, like, at the wrong altitude for, like, knowing what the airports are around me. And then, like, I would film, like, so I got into this thing, I would just film, like, every single aircraft that I would see going overhead, you know? And some of them, I don't think they're airplanes. I think that they're some other type of craft.
1: Still might be ours. Still might be, it still might be tech that, like, cloaking technology, which, you know,
3: yeah,
1: if I'm
3: that's basically what it seemed like.
1: If I'm in the military, that's the thing I want to develop more than anything, to make something look like something else. And I'm sure you could bounce holograms off cloud particles and make them look like whatever you want. I mean, you've even seen that with drones at night. In fact, I just got a note from somebody on my DMs that was saying that their parents or grandparents are in their 90s. One of them worked at Roswell, and they felt like there was some drone technology that they were working on in 1947. Oh. And that might have been what people were seeing, among other things up there. So,
3: wow. Yeah. Right? Yeah, I think I don't know. I think they're drones. I don't, and maybe there are drones, but I mean, for what the drones I was working on, which was pretty state of the art at the time, you know, at least for white world stuff. Like, I worked on some black world stuff too, that you know is you know beyond what the rest of the world knows about, but not
1: like
3: nothing
1: what?
3: Like as sophisticated.
1: What does black world mean? What does that mean?
3: Black world, I did weapons system, so mostly that's what I was affiliated with when I would do any black world stuff. It would just be usually testing and validating a new weapon system.
1: Well, now, like, you make a case that you're sort of a target for other intelligence. If you have black world weapons pedigree, you might have been seeked out by anybody, a foreign government.
3: Well, have you heard about the Havana syndrome?
1: What is that?
3: The Havana syndrome is you know, they didn't know what it was. If it's like ultra low vibrational things or microwaves. I think that last thing, the last program I seen on, it's like, I think 48 hours. One of those news things are following the story. But basically, it's like people who are associated with the CIA or the FBI who are, like, looking into certain countries. And it started in Havana, so they nicknamed it the Havana syndrome, but it's happened all over, you know, at different places. And basically they say there's, like, this technology, which I don't doubt, but they can use it from, you know, a car or, you know, maybe even handheld or on a cart or something. But they basically set up outside these, you know, FBI agents' houses, and they blast this stuff that you can't, you know, nobody else know. Like, it's only who it's targeted on, like, who it's concentrated on is affected by it. And, like, they've had, like, eardrums blown out. People just feel, like, this wave of, I don't know, intense pain. And
1: well, I mean, maybe that's what the white van had in it. Maybe you were targeted, and that's what the lawnmower in the sky.
3: That's what I was thinking then, because I was feeling, like I said, all these different physical feelings. I would go to the doctor. I would go to the VA emergency room, and they're like, "Well, you know, what do you feel?" And I go, "I don't know." I go, "I feel like I'm being microwaved." You know, I feel like I don't even. Hey, like, how do you even describe that? You know. But I just know that it was painful, and like I felt like it was coming from somewhere. That's why you know, I walked around and I found that van, and then other times it just seemed like it was just set up perfectly for them to have access to. Like I fell asleep on the couch in the front room, right in front of the window of the front room, and when I woke up, I felt like I was vibrating, and like I asked my mom, you know what. Do you put your hand on my arm or whatever. Do I feel like I'm vibrating to you? And she's like, no. She wasn't able to, you know, perceive it or pick it up. But I know that's how I felt. And then I go look out the front window, and there's a van exactly at the neighbor's house across the street, you know, that's not usually there.
1: Well, we might have uncovered yet something else on Coast to Coast tonight. Hey, thanks a bunch for your call, and hope you feel good and do well there. I appreciate the call. One more final round of open lines when we come back on Coast to Coast AM.
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1: Welcome back to Coast AM. I'm your host, Rich Barra. This is Open Lines. Let's say hello to Ruthie in Maryland. Hey, Ruth.
8: Thank you so much for taking my call. And that caller earlier was right. You do have a lot of charisma. And before I tell my story here, I would like to I have a message for Audrey, your daughter. Is that right,
1: yeah.
8: Audrey?
1: Yeah.
8: Yeah, I would like to tell Audrey, I'm sure she's listening, that you are very, very blessed to be able to work with your father, because I only wish that I could have worked with my father. He was much too old, and I was much too young. He was 60 years old when I was born.
1: Oh, wow.
8: And he used to buy and sell used books. Now, I did help him out a lot when I was in elementary school, but by the time I got a little older, you know. But so, Audrey, you're very blessed to be able to work with your father. And anyway, Rich, the last time I was talking to you about the creepy talking dolls, now I'm going to talk to you about, I found some holy dolls.
1: Okay, so there's creepy talking dolls and now some that are blessed by the goodness of the Lord, which I'd rather hear about those.
8: Yes, I couldn't believe it. In fact, I was so fascinated by them that I bought all of them. I bought five of them for myself, and then I bought four others to give away. And they're the Holy Family, Mary, Jesus, and Joseph. And I have one Jesus that's a talking one. And so I would like to just say he would like to talk to you so you can tell.
1: Oh, you have it near you?
8: Yes, and I turned the fans off and everything, so you'll be able to
1: hear
8: them.
1: Is it like a pull the string and the Jesus?
8: No, it's not a pull the string. You push the stomach. It's a soft, okay. He's not hard, he's a soft doll. The other dolls are just a rag dolls. They don't talk. But you just push the stomach. He says like two Bible verses, and then he says a little phrase. I'm going to play that so you know I'm not playing it from a computer Bible or talking Bible.
1: Sure.
8: It's funny, I just mailed one yesterday to California, and I was thinking, oh gosh, I wonder if somebody grabs it, because I put it in an envelope. If it starts talking along the way, that'd be kind of funny, wouldn't it?
1: I mean, if it's a message from above, I think that's probably a good thing.
8: Yeah, okay, so here, he's going to tell you something. I'm going to put it right up against him, I don't have it on speaker. Here you go.
9: I am Jesus. I am the Son of God. I want to tell you a very special story about a day that I spent sitting on the side of a mountain, teaching and helping many people. There were so many people there that day with me. And when it started to get late, I knew that the people must be hungry. I wanted to feed everyone, but I didn't have any money. There was a young boy nearby with five loaves of bread and two fish. It wasn't enough food to feed so many people, but I took the bread and fish, and I said a blessing over. Then I handed out the food to all of the people. Everybody ate and ate, and there was plenty of food to go around. But even after everyone ate so much, we still had enough food left over to fill 12 baskets. When all the people saw this miracle, they were very excited. But they did not know I was the Son of God, or that I was sent to save them.
8: What'd you think?
1: I feel like your Jesus sounds a little like David Hasselhoff. Did you hear that?
8: I don't. I haven't seen him in so long, so I don't. I haven't owned a TV in years. So,
1: well, trust me, that's what he sounds like. Well, that was very nice. Yeah, keep those dolls. I've never heard such a thing, but if people listening driving around, you pop into a Buc-ee's and you see one of those, I would pick one of those up for the house. That sounds pretty cool.

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1: There, which was like 20 years ago. But then I noticed it disappeared. It's like a metal big thing. And it'll show up every once in a while, but I've been noticing when it moves from one place to another, it's not always the same one, because sometimes they're bigger or they're smaller. And this one I saw the other day, which is close to where the original used to be, but it's a few miles away at somebody else's property, and it's got like little spots in it that the sun can shine through, so it looks more like it's walking. So they're all a little bit different, but, you know, it's really funny. But the reason why I called is because a few years ago, some old lady was telling me about this little guy in a tree, and she had a name for him, Uncle Harry or something, and she kept saying, well, if I go to sleep, then he's going to take my soul. And I said, no, that don't happen. You know, you can't do anything like that. Well, years later, she had trouble sleeping, which everything was going good for her. She was getting ready to get a roommate to help her out with things, and it was like just a few hours away, and she called me. I'm like, well, don't worry about it, you know, just be thankful that you've got a nice soft house and, you know, comfortable and safe and everything, and you got water, and, you know, something like that can't get you. It's a little guy outside on a tree that, you know, I really didn't think nothing about it, but she ended up dying that night. And what? I thought that she didn't call because she was just busy with her new roommate and that. Well, lately I've been seeing this little thing. It looks like a little person, but...
2: No wonder you're awake. You should stay awake at all times.
1: Huh?
2: No wonder you're awake. You should be awake at all times.
1: Oh, no, I'm awake because I'm not legally allowed to sleep because it's not in the Constitution that you can sleep, and I'm in a bad neighborhood. But that's beside the point why I'm up. But this little guy, when I first seen him, he was on the side of the tree about 20 feet up, and it was looked like a knot in the tree, but when I got up to it, it looked like a raccoon pelt that was sticking out. And I was like, well, I was busy trying to develop my property. I only got time for what's going on. And later on, I looked, well, that spot was gone in the tree. Well, then a few days ago, it was early in the morning, right before the sun came up, I walked outside for something, and I seen something scurry, and it was in the light enough where the legs looked like a human leg, and when it seen that I saw it, it stopped, and it, like, curled itself up underneath. It looked like a raccoon fur, and it sort of just freaked me out. I just went in the house and turned all the lights on.
2: Yeah, that's the move right there.
1: But there's a lot of strange things. I did ask for a remote viewer a few weeks back, or maybe a few months now. It's been a while, and I was wondering if anybody has ever been able to remote view anything on this property, because ever since I've moved here, there's just been crazy stuff. I was with a Navy SEAL when I first moved here, and while we've gotten upstairs, it's like a loft that the bedroom is. I was downstairs, and I saw a bunch of lights twinkling outside, and they were really bright coming in. And so I yelled for Rick to come down, and when he did, then everything disappeared, and I never had that problem again, and he never saw the lights.
2: Whoa.
1: But it was like flashlights, but it was like it'd be at the bottom of the tree, and then it'd be 60 feet away at the top of a tree, and then there were just a whole bunch of them. And
2: I think
1: it was
2: you need to move. If you've got Bigfoot, little people in strange lights, that part of the Lake of the Ozarks is not for you. Thank you for listening. Back again tomorrow night. I will be your host again for Coast to Coast AM, and we're going to talk about the Salem witch trials. In fact, we even have somebody who's directly related to the witches. Gonna be awesome. So that'll be tomorrow night. Thanks for listening. Appreciate you. Be good to each other. This has been Coast to Coast AM.

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10: News, I'm Dave Packer. The CDC and FDA warning Americans not to eat shredded iceberg lettuce served at Taco Bell locations in Indiana, Kentucky, Michigan, Ohio, and West Virginia after an investigation linked a cyclosporiasis outbreak to a supplier for Taylor Farms. ABC's Elizabeth Schulze.
11: Taylor Farms, one of the nation's largest producers of fresh vegetables, telling ABC News they are voluntarily removing all iceberg lettuce sourced from central Mexico from the U.S. market, and that no other Taylor Fresh Foods products are impacted.
10: Dangerous smoke from hundreds of Canadian wildfires now stretching from the Midwest to the Northeast to the Carolinas, but rain Saturday could bring relief to some areas. CENTCOM says it completed a seventh day of U.S. strikes in Iran, Iran firing back with alerts in Qatar, Jordan, Bahrain, and Kuwait. It all comes down to Sunday, the World Cup final showdown between Spain and Argentina. Two teams will battle it out in New Jersey, Argentina defending its title from 4 years ago. This is ABC News. The death toll from earthquakes in Venezuela has now surpassed 5,000. There's another side to that smoky air affecting 100 million Americans.
12: If there's a silver lining to the bad air, maybe it's this. Health officials say people under air quality warnings shouldn't be vacuuming unless the vacuum has a HEPA filter. They also advise you don't fry food or broil food, don't burn candles or incense, and if you have an air conditioner, set it to recirculate. If your AC doesn't have that mode, turn it off. Needless to say, smoking and vaping is out of the question. They say an air quality index around 150 is like smoking a half a pack of cigarettes. Wayne Cabot, ABC News.
10: NASA has released time-lapse photos of when its Psyche spacecraft flew by Mars. The probe is headed for an asteroid, but on its way used Mars gravity to modify its trajectory. The photos include rarely seen views of the red planet, all of its asteroid pockmarks, and one of its polar ice caps. Dave Packer, ABC News.
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15: From
0: from the WMAY Newsroom. I'm Mike Windmacher. A Springfield man is facing felony charges for fleeing the scene after he hit a pedestrian with his vehicle. Ricky Hawthorne, 43, was driving his 2012 Chevy Impala around 2 a.m. on July 14th when he hit a pedestrian on the 1500 block of East Clear Lake Avenue. According to reports, Hawthorne briefly got out of the car to check on the victim before getting back into the car and driving away. Springfield police used flock camera technology to track Hawthorne down. The victim was taken to a local hospital. Hawthorne is charged with leaving the scene of a personal injury crash and aggravated reckless driving, resulting in great bodily harm. The Chatham Sweet Corn Festival is happening this weekend at Chatham Community Park. The event put on by the Chatham JCs features food, drinks, live music, the Illinois Championship Cow Chip Throw, various other activities, and of course, sweet corn. Festival hours for Saturday are 10 a.m. to 11:30 p.m. You can find out more information at the Chatham JCs website, chathamjcs.net. 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
5: Here's your updated News Channel 20 Storm Team forecast. Lows around 75. Overnight, under clear skies, west winds 5 to 10 miles per hour. Lots of sunshine. Saturday, slight chance for storms. Highs around 93. Partly cloudy skies. Saturday night, chance of thunderstorms. Lows dip down to about 72. I'm meteorologist Laura Lockwood on 97.7 and 970 WMAY, Springfield's News and Talk. Right now, it's 73 degrees.
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0: Welcome to Coast AM. I'm your host for the evening. My name is Rich Barra. Before we begin tonight's journey, I want to thank George Norrie for inviting me back to steer the ship once again, especially on a Friday night where we do open lines. Now, it's always an honor to be here. And whenever this broadcast, or wherever this broadcast finds you tonight, whether you're struggling to get to sleep, one of those night owls, or driving the highway, I'm glad you decided to come aboard. So let's sail into the mystic together, shall we? Now, tonight, we broadcast from our underground bunker studio, deep in the heart of the Arizona desert. Lights are low, my coffee's hot, and curiosity is always on the menu. This is a place where questions are encouraged, mysteries are explored, and the unexplained is never dismissed without a conversation. For the first 2 hours, we're heading to one of the most remote places on Earth, Antarctica, a frozen continent larger than the United States and Mexico combined, locked beneath miles of ancient ice. Now, scientists continue to study it, explore it, and they've risked everything to reach it. And for decades, it's fueled stories of secret expeditions, unexplained discoveries, hidden civilizations, strange anomalies beneath the ice, and even whispers that something or someone may have been there long before we ever arrived. How much is history? How much is legend? And where, if anywhere, do the two begin to overlap? Our guest tonight, Christopher Macklin, who has spent years exploring those questions, along with the subjects of UFOs, extraterrestrial intelligence, consciousness, remote viewing, healing, and humanity's possible connection to something far bigger than ourselves. Well, then, as Coast to Coast tradition calls for, the second half of the show, well, that belongs entirely to you. We're going to do open lines. And if you've ever witnessed something, I'll put this out here for you to call in that you can explain. If you've had an encounter that changed your perspective, if you've gone from skeptic to believer, or I don't know, maybe even believer to skeptic, I want to hear your story. Bring your questions, your theories, your experiences, and yes, even your doubts. Some of the most unforgettable moments ever on Coast history. I've listened for a long time, even back in the Art Bell days, all through George's show. They've all come from the people, you, the listener, listening tonight. So settle in, turn down the lights, maybe pour another cup of coffee so you can keep up with us. Hands on the wheel, 10 o'clock and 2 o'clock if you're on the highway. The night is young. Our journey begins right now. What I want to do is take a quick break here. Let's get some ad stuff taken care of so we can spend some time really digging in with Chris. We'll do that when we come right back on Coast to Coast AM.
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0: Welcome back to Coast AM. I'm your host, Rich Barra, and let's talk about Christopher Macklin. He's a UFO and ET expert who brings several facets to his work. Now he explores the subject of bioweaponry, manufactured illnesses, remote viewing, spiritual attacks, entities, all kinds of stuff, the deep state and star seeds and how they're connected to humanity. His work examines positive and negative ET races that are on our planet, as well as alien connections. Welcome to Coast. I'm very excited about this. Christopher Macklin, welcome to the show.
5: Hi, Rich. Thanks for having me. Bless your heart.
0: I've been trying to get you on for a long time. In fact, you cover so much stuff that it's almost hard to know where to begin. So before we dive into the entities in the Antarctica stuff, tell me what took you from being what I like to say a normal muggle into sort of exploring this world. What turned your brain on?
5: Well, it's kind of, you know, I went through a normal life and, you know, I think a lot of people, you wake up at the right time or it's activated at the right time. I went through my life, saw craft in the sky, different things, but I didn't really concentrate on it. And then I got, you know, Green Masters, went in the corporate world and I was looking around thinking, this is awful. There's something better than this. And then basically I went bankrupt in 2007.
0: I think a lot of people went bankrupt in 2007.
5: And I joined the club. Basically, after that, you know, I was kind of semi-homeless. And actually, George did say that next time if it happens, give him a call. He'll give me a burger, you know. But anyway, what happened is that, you know, I went bankrupt. And that allowed me to really wake up on my spiritual journey. I've got some great gifts, you know, especially for healing and things like this. But I was looking, ever since I was a child, I could see through the veil, I could see UFOs. I said, Dad, there's a UFO up there. Well, there's a saucer thing up there. And he goes, I can't see it, you know. So I've been able to
0: Well,
5: see
0: isn't
5: the
0: that
5: veil.
0: Interesting? Right, even right there. So
5: oh, yeah.
0: I wonder about that. Do you think it's like people who can detect ghosts? Do you think some of us can see through that veil where things that are flying in the sky where others might not?
5: Oh, yeah, you can, you know. I mean, you have to kind of tune your eyes in. I mean, you know, on our house here, you know, we've had a lot of Native Americans. I see them walking around. There's a lot of activity, and most people don't see it because you have to see through the veil, you know, if they've passed away. So I see that all the time, and we had a horse at the front of the garden, and I said to my wife, there's a horse there, and she goes, well, I can't see it, but she's got clairaudience, and she could hear it. So, yeah, it's a good gift, and anyway, I really investigate UFOs. I can go remote view places. And I've done a lot of remote viewing. I've kind of, you know, cut back on it because at the moment we're doing so many healings because people are really struggling in this world, bless them, you know. So
0: is that the struggle that humanity is going through and the seemingly increasingly sharing of what appear to be artificial craft, are they coinciding? Are they both ramping up at the same time? Coincidence or no?
5: I think they are ramping up at the same time. I think a lot of the people are going, you know, really anxiety-ridden, don't know what to do, you know, what do I do on this planet? I don't recognize it. And I think, you know, I mean, the last couple of weeks, I don't even know this, but the human residence was shut off for 3 days.
0: Yes.
5: And, you know, the benevolent beings were clearing out the negative frequencies, and then they shut it back on. And that sounds great, except that, well, and the second thing that happened is the craft were actually firing, you know, really good energy here, you know, the benevolent beings. So what's happening, especially over the last 3 weeks, 4 weeks, people are really struggling because what's happening, as the vibration, because it's so fast, you release a lot of trauma within your body, and also it makes you discombobulated. And in addition to that, you know, our whole bodies are changing little by little to crystalline structure. So there's a lot going on, and, you know, I'm seeing like, wow, you know, what's happening? You know, I've got stomach issues, I've got headaches, I've got all sorts of things. So there's a lot of symptoms from these changes. And I've seen it, I've never seen it like this, especially the last 2 weeks. It's been insane.
0: Well, let's back up for just a second, because you're talking about benevolent beings, and you also say that there's some negative, highly aggressive other beings that are around. So talk to me, educate me a little bit, because I'm relatively new at learning about this stuff. So who are the positive beings? Who are the negative beings? And how do we stay away from the bad ones?
5: It's interesting. Well, the positive ones, you know, benevolent ones, they are people like, you know, the Arcturians, Lemurians, and Antarians, Andromedans, and Palladians. You know, they're all here to help us, and they're all helping, especially the Arcturians. They're really getting involved because, So what's happening is that they're working with the planet to try and really, and certain selected white hat people down here to turn the planet around. And, it's really good. The negative ones are, what have you got? Anunnaki, Draconians, Luciferians, Archons, and also you got a load of snake beings and different things, but, you know, they're the main ones.
0: You're kind of talking about demons and angels in a little bit of a way, aren't you?
5: Oh, yeah, absolutely. I mean, the nasty ones, you know, the dark, you know, the reptilian type ones, they're really, they're aggressive. And it's what's interesting is that they can switch dimensions. They live kind of between the fourth and the third dimension. We've talked about shapeshifters before, and that's what they do. You know, they can actually come into this dimension, and they can shapeshift. So if they look at a human being, they can turn into a... It's never exact, but it's almost identical to, a human being that's here.
0: You can
5: always
0: spot
5: tell with their eyes.
0: You can spot them?
5: Oh, yeah. Yeah, yeah. I've got a little... It sounds crazy, but I've got a little... I don't know the word prayer, but map of intent. And can I share it?
0: Yes, sure.
5: So if you think... You know, the things about reptilians is this. You can always feel in your chest. They're really dark, you know. And I remember when I was four, believe it or not, and one was in my room, and I could see it. Dad, there's a reptilian. He was actually out of this dimension. So my dad comes running. Where? Yeah, it's there, you know. Where? I realized, oh, you don't see it. But I could tell it was real because of the dark feeling in your chest. And anyway, I managed to move it, even at the age of four. I just said, get it out of my room. It went. I thought, oh, wow. Now, if you think someone's a reptilian, because, you know, their eyes can't stay, they, you know, they blink, slit, and then they go away. If you think someone's a reptilian, you know, shapeshifter, all you have to do is basically look at them, and if you want to do, and say it with authority, and it's simple. So you ground yourself, I am of God, I ground myself to the earth, dear God, I command you show this person in their true form. Thank you, God, send you unconditional love, so be it. What will happen is you will get an opaque overlay around that person of that reptilian being. It's amazing. Yeah.
0: Okay, so you come from an interesting point of view, because not only are you a staunch believer in the different types of aliens, you're also a believer in God, and I guess therefore the devil too, right? So everything's at play.
5: Oh, everything's at play. I define God as God, Goddess, Prime Creator. I just use the word God because it's simple, you know. But yeah,
0: oh, sure.
5: Absolutely.
0: Yeah, I think that's a important distinction. So, all right, so you've laid a lot on us here in a few minutes. So we are not alone, but it also seems like these beings, whether they be benevolent or malevolent, seem to be hiding from us in a way, because it's not like they're showing up, at halftime at the World Cup. We have bad images of them, you know, like blurry images, if anything. And we have stories from people, but it's not like the way you roll it out, like, well, you can tell when a person's a reptilian. I personally don't believe that I've seen a reptilian. I believe that I've worked with them in radio sales over the years, but I don't know that I've necessarily seen one on the street that I could identify as you talk about it. Maybe I don't have the talent or the, or maybe I've forgotten what I knew as a child. Is that what's happening with most of us?
5: I think sometimes if you're not looking for that thing, you know, you don't see it. Can I give you an example?
0: Please.
5: For example, NPCs, non-player characters, what are they? Well, I always teach people, you know, if you want a proper human being, you need a woman's womb with the God energy so that when the soul comes in, it connects with the fetus. Now, what these races have done is they've replicated, especially the grey reticular. They've been replicating humanoids. The problem is that they weren't that bright at the moment. So there were fertilized eggs eggs and sperm into plastic container, basically, they harbored it. But the problem is, what happened is you don't get a proper human soul. You get an AI it's a draconian AI soul. So, but they look human. So when you walk around, you've got an AI robotic human being walking around. How can you tell who they are? If you look in their eyes, they're absolutely dead. There's no light in whatsoever.
0: Oh, yeah, I guess I probably dated a few of those people then. The dead eyes, that's all you had to say.
5: Yeah, absolutely. No, I mean, there's a lot of them. There's actually 75-80% of this planet is NPCs.
0: Are you kidding me?
5: No.
0: You're talking about, of all the people on the planet, the majority of them aren't from a womb?
5: No.
0: Are you kidding me? See, this is sort of shocking news to me.
5: No. I mean, if you look at... let me just give you an idea. And think about this. Let me just have a look. It's important to get the data. I can never remember the data. Where is it? Yeah, but it is shocking. You just don't realize what it is. I'm just trying to find... I can't find it, but, if you look at the 500s, there was like 400 million people here, and then it goes up, but, 500, 600s, and suddenly it accelerates and to something that's unprecedented. So how do you get that many people? I'm just trying to find the list because I think it's really good to tell you. But
0: And you don't think it's just reproduction?
5: Oh, no, here we go. Right, have a look at this. Right, 1500s, 438 million people. 1600s, 500 million people. So another, 40 million.
0: That makes sense.
5: 16 to 1700s, 610 million. 1700, so that's another, 5 to 610, it's just 110 million. It's still a little high. 17 to 1800s, it goes from 610 to 1 billion. I mean, that's a massive, massive change. 1800 to 1900, it goes from 1 billion to 1.6 billion. And then listen to this. 1900s to 2000, it goes from 1.6 billion to 6.144 billion. I mean, I don't know about you, but this doesn't make sense. So, and then 20 to 2024, 6.1 to 8.7 billion. The figures don't make sense. So if you track this thing, there's something going on with it. And that's, the grey reticular were abducting people, and they signed contracts with different nefarious governments and it started with, of course, Germany and with Hitler, where they're abducting people and stealing the eggs and sperm. And they were, putting them in an incubator and, fertilizing them. But they realized, oh, this is not working. So they started doing something else after that, but it's a crazy thing.
0: Wow, that's kind of nuts. I want to spend a little time here on Antarctica too, which is one of the reasons I wanted to have you on, because you spent a lot of time studying Antarctica. So it's the fifth largest continent on the planet, nearly twice the size of Australia, right? Tons of ice, miles of ice, battered by brutal temperatures. And it is protected, this is a fact, by an international treaty that leaves much of it largely untouched by the average person. First of all, why is that treaty there that you can't explore it? It can't just be because it's dangerous. What is there? I guess what I'd like to know is, when you hear all the stories surrounding Antarctica, how do you, Christopher, begin separating what might be legitimate mystery from what has simply become modern legend? What's the facts?
5: Well, the facts are that, the weaponry they have and the off-planet technology they have isn't way bigger than this portion of, I call it the Hunger Game portion, what we're in, which is a firmament over it, and they control it. Now, if you think about it, what sort of weaponry do we have? Do we have plasma lasers? Do we have all these, new technology? We don't. And that's just changed, actually, which is really good. Maybe we'll talk about that later. So I think what's happening is the governmental system before was subservient, so they had to go over and pay homage and do various nasty things to you know, get a treaty so that they can continue doing what they're doing. That means that a lot of our governments are subservient to these reptilians. That no longer is the case, but it was in the past. So they wouldn't ever challenge them because they didn't have the weaponry to go up against them. That's
0: so when you talk about, I was going to say, you talk about World War II, you talk about the famous story of Admiral Byrd taking you know, a huge army there and then just basically turning around and never going back again. Are you saying that there were civilizations of reptilians in charge that turned them around?
5: Yeah, I mean, I don't know where they saw the underground ones, but, you know, on the ground, they've got pods with, like, the Argothians. I mean, they're actually peaceful, but they don't want us there because we're all, you know, we're all out of balance and, you know, we're all angry, we're all at war. And, you know, they want peace, so they want to be left alone. So if you go anywhere near it, they'll challenge you. But they, you know, but they are benevolent. But, you know, the malevolent ones underneath, you know, the reptilians, they created an alliance to actually be able to control the planet. And they have, it's interesting because Antarctica is it's a kind of a planetary motherboard, you know, think about that. And all the ley lines go out and, you know, they've got portal architecture embedded within that grid. They've got etheric nodes, interfaces to the Earth's core, subglacial structures, you know, and crystalline matrices. All this stuff, you know, sends energy out. So they can kind of change, they can affect human consciousness, you know, by the frequencies. They can also affect, obviously, disrupt the poles and, you know, and also the, you know, the people's behavior as well. Because, you know, if you start putting negative energy, people are going to get really sick. And so, you know, they're
0: that might be happening.
5: Oh, it is. Well, I think it's starting to turn around now. I mean, it has been, but they are, I know the Space Force, maybe we'll talk about later, but Space Force is starting to break it down now. And it's about, I think, 75% of the firmament and all these things. And like I say, this human resonance stall, well, how did that happen? Well, there's a lot of things going on down there.
0: Yeah, it sounds like it. Do we humans have technology, weaponry, things to combat against the not benevolent? I guess I should ask you that when we come back from break. Hold on to that thought. When we come back, we'll talk more about the alien races that allegedly are here already, have been here for a long time. And I think we need to ask Christopher, what is it that they want besides control? When we come back on Coast to Coast AM.

0: the WMAY Newsroom. I'm Mike Windmacher. Illinois Secretary of State Alexei Janulius is asking Governor J.B. Pritzker to sign into law a bill that would lead to massive auto insurance reform. The bill in question, Senate Bill 714, would ban insurance companies from increasing auto premiums by more than 10% without notifying consumers 30 days before the renewal date. The bill also gives the Illinois Department of Insurance the task of ensuring rates are fairer. Governor Pritzker showed support for the bill back in May, but has yet to sign it. The Chatham Sweet Corn Festival is happening this weekend at Chatham Community Park. The event, put on by the Chatham JCs, features food, drinks, live music, the Illinois Championship Cow Chip Throw, various other activities, and, of course, sweet corn. Festival hours for Saturday are 10 a.m. to 11:30 p.m. You can find more information at the Chatham JCs website, chathamjcs.net. A Springfield man is facing felony charges for fleeing the scene after he hit a pedestrian with his vehicle. Ricky Hawthorne, 43, was driving his 2012 Chevy Impala around 2 a.m. on July 14th when he hit a pedestrian on the 1500 block of East Clear Lake Avenue. According to reports, Hawthorne briefly got out of the car to check on the victim before getting back into the car and driving away. Springfield police used flock camera technology to track Hawthorne down. The victim was taken to a local hospital. Hawthorne is charged with leaving the scene of a personal injury crash and aggravated reckless driving, resulting in great bodily harm. For more news, visit WMAY.com.
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3: Here's your updated News Channel 20 Storm Team forecast. Clear skies overnight with a low of 73. Westerly winds 5 to 10 miles per hour. Lots of sunshine. Saturday, slight chance for storms. Highs level off around 93. Lows around 72. Saturday night, chance of thunderstorms. I'm meteorologist Laura Lockwood on 97.7 and 970 WMAY, Springfield's News and Talk. Right now, 75.
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0: From somewhere out there, this is Coast to Coast AM with Rich Barra.
1: Kind of cool to know that that song, Kurt Cobain with Nirvana, he's singing that right there, laying flat on his back. You can almost hear it. Our guest tonight, Christopher Macklin, all of his stuff linked up at Coast to Coast AM, and we're talking about Antarctica, and we're talking about these races that Chris have said, these alien races, off-planet, we'll say, societies that have been here for a very, very long time. And we're also talking a little bit about his ability to remote view. And I kind of want to ask you a little bit about the Stargate thing, the technology. What kinds of things is it used for, and who's using the Stargate? That's a real thing, too.
2: Oh, yeah. I mean, you've got big Stargates. I mean, there's one in Iran, one in Iraq. They're all over the place. There's several. But it's interesting. People often ask me, well, what's a portal? What's the difference between portal and Stargate? You know, portal basically is a natural phenomena where it's open all the time. You know, you just got a portal. The problem is if you go near a portal, it doesn't have any coordinates. So if you go in a portal, it'll switch you and fold you in time and space somewhere where you don't know on Earth what's going on. And that's like the Hadron Collider. They've switched it off. But what was interesting is that I know some insiders there, because I actually went over to try and shut it down, you know, by the power of, beings and everything else. But what was interesting is that there's a lot of scientists now, when they fired it up, it goes so fast and people just go missing and they never found them again. Now, that's a natural portal. You know,
1: yeah, could that be where a lot of the missing scientists have been, messing around with Stargates and portals?
2: Yeah, absolutely.
1: I wasn't crazy. Actually kidding. Is that
2: no,
1: possible?
2: No, I realize that. Yeah, you're absolutely right. You know, and they did. You know, they have. Because she was, you know, the person I was talking to, because she was going to take me in there, she said, a lot. When they get in the control room, when it's firing up, they just disappear. And they're never to be seen again, because although it opens a portal, it's a portal. So it's got no coordinates. Where you go in the other end, you have no idea, you know. And then how do you get back, you know? But the Stargate is different. And Stargate technology, I think, is brilliant. And what they do is they develop the same type of system, except at the front end, they've got basically a system of coordinates. So, and every Stargate has a coordinate. So, like, for example, if you want to go to your ground, you know, say I wanted to go back to England tonight, so I'd find out my father, put his coordinates in, and literally you should walk through it, and you walk straight into his room. So, and they have that technology. I haven't seen one of those gates, but I've actually seen a agent who was in a meeting with me. So I'm going to demonstrate something to you. And he had a briefcase. He had a vase over here, and it just switched over there just immediately. So he said that's...
1: Well, that's not a very far Stargate. That's not like going to other galaxies. He just went across the room.
2: Exactly, but it was just a demonstration.
1: Starter kit. Stargate.
2: Well, they have this technology. Imagine that. You know, you can travel off planet, you can travel dimensions, you can travel in different countries.
1: Different times? You
2: know. Oh, yeah. Can you just... I don't know, actually. I haven't thought of that. Maybe. You know, I think... maybe if you're actually going into dimensions, because interdimensional, of course, you know, in a different time, say, maybe same space, different time, or different time, or maybe different time, different space. I think, yes, you know.
1: I find myself fascinated by the world of social media and the algorithm that feeds what we look at. Many of the guests that we've had on this very show, I have found through Instagram. And just maybe an hour before you came on, I was looking through my Instagram, and a Stargate thing pulled up, and they said that Saddam Hussein was extremely well aware of where the Stargates were in Iraq. In fact, he had a tunnel built from the palace right to the opening of a Stargate. Had you heard that?
2: Oh, yeah, he has, yeah. Well, actually, the Iran one is the main one. The Iraq one, I can't remember which way it went, but one is a booster of the other, you know, and yeah, that's why... That's why it's really important. They didn't want him messing about with it, because he can bring technology from other areas if it's allowed. The thing is about it is interesting in the Earth is that the Galactic Federation will not allow us to travel off planet unless we get peace, and that's going to take a while.
1: Is that why we haven't? So either we haven't gone anywhere, or we've been going to vastly different galaxies for a long time. So is there a secret space program that we're running that lets us go everywhere, or we just haven't gone anywhere yet because the beings are blocking it?
2: No, I think they've got an alliance with a secret space program, in quotes, because that doesn't depend on having peace on the planet. That's just going, I mean, they go to Mars. I mean, I don't know why, you know, people are having rockets and things, because in New York or different places, they've got jump sites, and you just go in literally in a lift and bang, you're on Mars.
1: What?
2: It's a Stargate. Yeah.
1: We have that? That's around?
2: Oh, yeah. Yeah, yeah. I know people who've been there. Yeah.
1: You're really messing with my head tonight, Christopher. I'm telling you. I'm learning a lot here. Well, let's talk a little bit more about that when we come back. Let's take a quick break, and we'll come right back with Christopher Macklin on Coast to Coast AM.
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1: Welcome back to Coast AM. I'm your host, Rich Barra. Our guest, Christopher Macklin. We're talking about Stargates. We're talking about Antarctica. We're talking about aliens. We're talking about remote viewing. And you'd mentioned that you remote view a lot. Can you give me a starter's guide of how I could remote view something that I target? How do you do that?
2: Well, you kind of have to get your vibration up, and there's a few ways you can actually, if you can either do it by basically being able to get your soul out of your body. It takes some work, you know, it takes some practice. But you know what happens is, if you can meditate, get your soul leaves your body on an umbilical cord and can go anywhere, look at things, and then come back. Now, the way I remote view, it's different. It's in my mind, connected to the peculiar that beings. So I can see, like inside people's bodies, but it's almost like a picture, you know, like a video in your mind, and you can see it, you know. So there's a couple of ways to do it.
1: Do you get blips?
2: No, like you don't get blips.
1: Well, okay, so I was thinking about this. So we've had, again, I'm sort of a healthy skeptic. I have lots of questions. I don't really come in with a, well, that can't be true. I'm just skeptical. And we've had, you know, psychics on before, and I will do a thing where I go to break and I'll try to vibe out where they're at, right? right in the moment, and I feel like I can see things, but like there's nothing specific. Like I feel like I can see that they don't have a lot of food in their fridge, just a couple of yogurts. So I feel like, you know, they're sitting next to a desk that is this old secretary desk that you lift up and, you know, people would keep bills in. Like I feel like I can see things like that. And when I bring them up on the show, the guests will generally say, yes, that's correct. But I also think it's kind of BS because I'm just saying the first thing that popped into my mind. So how do you know what to dismiss and what is, you know, what has got some tangibility to it?
2: Well, I think you have to practice, you know, it's practice. It doesn't happen overnight, but you practice. And for example, you know, if you go in another room, get someone to put like a, you know, a crystal or something and say, okay, where's the crystal? You know, put it somewhere where you don't know, where's the crystal? And then, you know, you remote view and, you know, you look at, oh, it's on the bed or it's over there. But, you know, it takes a bit to do it. It took me some time to really understand it. But when it does, you know, it's amazing because I can actually look inside people's bodies and see, you know, things going on and things like that. So, and it helps you with the healing because, you know, you need to know what's going on, what's happened to the heart. Oh, there's some nano in the heart or there's something else going on. And then, you know, you can start fixing it. So it's kind of a necessary instrument, you know, for my work, for sure.
1: If you can see something in your body, let's say it's a, you know, a blockage in the heart, do you also have the power to heal it?
2: Oh, yeah, I do it every day. I'll give you a little example. I had a little girl, she was 12, and she had open-heart surgery. The ejection fraction, the pumping fraction was like, I don't know, 18. And I worked on her for a while, and 18 is really bad, you know, it's like end-stage heart failure. I worked on her for about 4 to 6 months, you know, building the heart muscle. She went back to the cardiologist, and it had gone up to 45, which is near normal. And they're going, wow, how did this work? Because it doesn't happen. So, yeah, you know, we have the ability to, improve everything. You can fix anything. It's, you know, I work with the McHugh's that being, so they go into the body and they do stuff and, you know, you remote view and making sure they're doing the right things. It's just, you know, it's a technique, you know?
1: It's hard to tell from talking to you based on what you know. Are you optimistic about our future? Okay, let me ask you this. If I'm talking to you a year from now, what headline do you think will be happening that we would be surprised by today that you and I might be talking about next year?
2: Well, I've got a feeling. I mean, things are really bad now. Like I say, I mean, people are. I work on 2,000 people a week, and they're all struggling. Like, oh my God, what's going to happen? Is it worth it? I believe that we're at the precipice of something big, and I don't just think it's not just like, oh, press the EBS. Don't forget, you know. I mean, apart from this administration, most administrations in the past have been connected to this Antarctic, you know, malevolent system. And they're just after, you know, making people sick and, you know, basically making them discombobulated, sending frequency after them, you know, that make you ill, you know, all these GMO foods, you name it, they've done it. And I think...
1: And that comes from Antarctica, all that?
2: No, the influence does, yeah. You know,
1: the
2: like,
1: influence of the GMO foods, the making people sick.
2: Well, GMO foods, if you eat them, what happens is it's got agrobacterium in it and it damages the DNA over a period of time. So if you've got stealth pathogens or effectively, they will, which is like Lyme, HIV/AIDS, Agent Orange, they'll replicate in the body because it damages the DNA. DNA and immune system is all connected. So that becomes a problem. So it gives people illness. You know, in what's the agenda of them? Well, you know, it's GMOs, it's money, mind control. They want to try and mess with your mind so, you know, it gets discombobulated and your neurons aren't firing. I mean, look at all the scrolling nowadays. It's really bad for your brain. That's why
1: it sure
2: I don't scroll anymore. Yeah, yeah. And then they're destroying families. There's a new thing out called, cancel culture where, you know, literally kids are just disappearing and say, I don't want to speak to you again, to the parents. So what's this about? You know, during the pandemic, you know, if people vax versus no vax, mask versus no mask, that mask, and then you've got LGBTQ, all sorts of different agendas have come in to try and separate people. And it's so sad because everyone gets so angry. And, child abuse, paedophilia, war, you know, so many things. And this is all set up by the reptilians to create anger, to create discord, to create wars. So, and they feed off the loose, you know.
1: Well, I mean, to me, that's just downright evil. That is demon stuff. That what you talk about is that. So what do we have to combat that? Because it seems like this is an enemy that thrives on the slow takeover, yeah. Where, you know, it might even take a couple of generations to get total control, but it seems like a very patient, let's introduce this. And it just is so interesting to me that the age of social media, you know, things like illnesses that are super flus, super, you know, COVID, all that stuff, the internet becoming popular, AI becoming popular, all happening at the same time, disclosure happening right now. Well, to an extent anyway. Why is it all happening now? What are we really building to?
2: Well, I think we're building to a precipice where something's got to change. And I think what's happened is over the time, the negative people, the cabal, as I call them, whatever you want, Illuminati, it doesn't matter. I think they've been manufacturing this, and it's getting worse and worse. But I think it's a precipice where, you know, we can get it back. I mean, there's an alliance, you know, Agenda, Space Force Agenda 47. And the goal of them is to dismantle a planetary grid system. You know, it's basically a prison grid. So their job is, because people think, oh, what's Space Force doing? You know, and the grid is basically described as like sustaining a global illusion system. I mean, if people realized what was happening and woke up, then they'd go against it. But the problem is the way it's been subtly introduced, you know, people just accept things. I mean, the disruption that would collapse the illusion worldwide. And so suddenly, like, for example, you know, the firmament above the planet, that's breaking down now. So that's kept us enslaved. So we're basically like in the Hunger Games. In this, what we think is the world. I mean, the planet's much bigger, but
1: You're saying the firmament that doesn't allow us to leave the planet, it's starting to break down.
2: Yeah, it's starting to break down. And what's happening? The reason why President Trump wants Greenland is because in our hemisphere, what he's going to do is create the Golden Dome at 432 hertz. So it'll create a barrier around us. Why do you need a barrier around us? Well, once you've got rid of these reptilians and all these races, there's more races to come and try and take over out there. The problem is if they're negative, they can't get through that frequency. It's too high for them. There's one thing about entities, you know, negative entities, they're low vibrational creatures. So, you know, they attach to people, they do all sorts of things. So if you know, as I mean, it's going to help missile things, but it's specifically for that. It's to make sure these off-planet beings, if they're negative, can't get through that barrier.

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1: More humanoids out there than there are humans that were outnumbered by off-planet beings or off-planet hybrids, I think the world would freak out at that. That does seem like a fairly large claim and a pretty... And especially if there's an agreement to do so, and there's been an agreement to do so for however many years. That's pretty wild.
2: Oh, yeah. I mean, the Gray Reticulate ones, they were actually taken off the planet. I think it was 2017. And, the problem is, you know, when you come on this planet, it's very important to realize. People say, well, why do reptilians attach you? I've seen them. I take them off every day, every other day. You can get reptilians, but they're in dimension. They're not here. So they're energetic, so they attach to your body like the Anunnaki, you know, draconian sit in the abdomen, hang on the shoulders and necks, they're tight, tapping the lower back, send you negative thoughts, and, you know, it's like depression. I have a load of psychiatrists who I talk to and get them to learn how to get rid of these things, because that's a big element missing of the training, you know. But you know, what's the difference between education violation? Well, when you come here, before you come here, you know what, there's beings, they're going to attach you. So you have to learn. It's like an education place. It's an extreme education planet, but it's an education, so you have to learn how to remove them. What happens if, you know, somebody arrives and signs a contract with your government saying, hey, you can actually, you can steal body parts of our people and abduct them if you give us the technology, and that's what's happened in the past. Now, that's changed because, you know, new administration, what they're doing is they're actually taking all this stuff out, you know, and removing it. But the Greys were taken out in 2017 by the Galactic Federation because, you know, it's not a... If you sign a contract with the government to steal people's body parts, that's a violation. It's not an education.
1: Yeah, if the Galactic Federation is allowing that, I think we need to vote them out. Now, let's say I handed you the keys, Christopher, to every classified file in the world, every intelligence report, every Vatican archive, every Antarctica expedition log, every military document, you can open only one file. Which one do you choose and why?
2: That's what I think. I'll probably choose the Vatican because that's the base of the Luciferian, agenda. So, yeah, I'll probably choose the Vatican.
1: Interesting. We've got lots of secrets to open up here. Okay, so Christopher, all of his stuff, Christopher Macklin, all of his information is linked up at Coast to Coast AM. But next, when we come back, I want to open up the phones to people that have questions for you. We've covered a lot of ground. Antarctica, benevolent beings, malevolent beings, stargates, sightings, remote viewing. And I want to talk about how you want to build a pyramid, too, for healing. We'll get into that, but your call's next with Christopher Macklin when we come back on Coast to Coast AM.

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1: State Representative Wayne Rosenthal.
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2: News, I'm Dave Packer. Storms are expected to clear some of the air in the Great Lakes and East Coast after 3 days of smoke from mostly Canadian wildfires, but dangerous air quality could continue in parts of the Midwest. CENTCOM announcing U.S. forces completed a seventh consecutive night of strikes against Iran. Also taking a hit, your wallet.
3: The national average for regular gas is back around $4 a gallon. Diesel did just surpass $5, and that means higher transport costs for trucks, trains, and tractors. We are seeing oil prices climb as hostilities escalate in the Middle East and shipping stalls once again in the Strait of Hormuz. Another factor is that Russia's oil refineries have been damaged by drone strikes from Ukraine.
2: ABC's Elizabeth Schulze. The FDA has now publicly identified Taylor Farms as the supplier of the shredded iceberg lettuce supplied to Taco Bell and linked to the cyclosporiasis outbreak. Andy Burnham on track to becoming Britain's seventh prime minister in a decade. This is ABC News. Health officials say one person has died now from the Legionnaires outbreak in New York City. A 40-year-old New York man faces hate crime charges following a confrontation with Today Show host Greg Melvin at NBC's studios in Manhattan. Crews say they're making progress cleaning up from a water main break where a large sinkhole formed after a 36-inch steel pipe burst.
4: Parts of West Hollywood underwater. The famed Sunset Boulevard transformed into a rushing waterway, a 36-inch pipe rupturing, unleashing a torrent of water. Streets turning into rivers, trapping cars. The force of the water creating a massive sinkhole. The city bus depot turning into a swamp, and hundreds of cars damaged or destroyed.
2: ABC's Kenna Whitworth. World Cup raising the bar for beer sales. FIFA says fans drank 290,000 stadium beers during the six matches. In Philadelphia alone, nationally, beer sales up 4% first month of the tournament. Dave Packer, ABC News.
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7: From the WMAY newsroom, I'm Mike Windmacher. A batch of mosquitoes have tested positive for West Nile virus in Macon County. While the mosquitoes in the batch collected by the Macon Mosquito Abatement District tested positive, there are currently no reported human cases of West Nile virus in Macon County. Macon County Health Department described the current risk of infection as low, but is encouraging residents to take preventive measures by eliminating standing water around their homes and protecting themselves from mosquito bites. Fundraising for Darren Bailey's campaign for governor had a less than bountiful second quarter. According to reports, the Bailey campaign took in $1.3 million in the second quarter, but spent $1.28 million, leaving the campaign with just $127,990 at the end of last month. Interestingly, the campaign of independent candidate Colin Corbett had more cash at the end of last month than Bailey's campaign at $558,240. Conversely, the campaign of incumbent Governor J.B. Pritzker had $3.1 million at the end of last month. For more news, visit WMAY.com.
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4: Here's your updated News Channel 20 storm team forecast. Clear skies overnight with a low of 73. Westerly winds 5 to 10 miles per hour. Lots of sunshine. Saturday, slight chance for storms. Highs level off around 93. Lows around 72. Saturday night, chance of thunderstorms. I'm meteorologist Laura Lockwood on 97.7 and 970 WMAY, Springfield's news and talk. Right now, 75.
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0: Welcome to Coast AM. I'm your host for the evening. My name is Rich Barra. Before we begin tonight's journey, I want to thank George Norrie for inviting me back to steer the ship once again, especially on a Friday night where we do open lines. Now, it's always an honor to be here. And whenever this broadcasts, or wherever this broadcast finds you tonight, whether you're struggling to get to sleep, one of those night owls, or driving the highway, I'm glad you decided to come aboard. So let's sail into the mystic together, shall we? Now, tonight, we broadcast from our underground bunker studio, deep in the heart of the Arizona desert. Lights are low, my coffee's hot, and curiosity is always on the menu. This is a place where questions are encouraged, mysteries are explored, and the unexplained is never dismissed without a conversation. For the first 2 hours, we're heading to one of the most remote places on Earth, Antarctica, a frozen continent larger than the United States and Mexico combined, locked beneath miles of ancient ice. Now, scientists continue to study it, explore it, and they've risked everything to reach it. And for decades, it's fueled stories of secret expeditions, unexplained discoveries, hidden civilizations, strange anomalies beneath the ice, and even whispers that something or someone may have been there long before we ever arrived. How much is history? How much is legend? And where, if anywhere, do the two begin to overlap? Our guest tonight, Christopher Macklin, who has spent years exploring those questions, along with the subjects of UFOs, extraterrestrial intelligence, consciousness, remote viewing, healing, and humanity's possible connection to something far bigger than ourselves. Well, then, as Coast to Coast tradition calls for, the second half of the show, well, that belongs entirely to you. We're going to do open lines. And if you've ever witnessed something, I'll put this out here for you to call in that you can explain. If you've had an encounter that changed your perspective, if you've gone from skeptic to believer, well, I don't know, maybe even believer to skeptic. I want to hear your story. Bring your questions, your theories, your experiences, and yes, even your doubts. Some of the most unforgettable moments ever on Coast history. I've listened for a long time, even back in the Art Bell days, all through George's show. They've all come from the people, you, the listener, listening tonight. So settle in, turn down the lights, maybe pour another cup of coffee so you can keep up with us. Hands on the wheel, 10 o'clock and 2 o'clock if you're on the highway. The night is young. Our journey begins right now. What I want to do is take a quick break here. Let's get some ad stuff taken care of so we can spend some time really digging in with Chris. We'll do that when we come right back on Coast to Coast AM.
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0: Welcome back to Coast AM. I'm your host, Rich Barra, and let's talk about Christopher Macklin. He's a UFO and ET expert who brings several facets to his work. Now he explores the subject of bioweaponry, manufactured illnesses, remote viewing, spiritual attacks, entities, all kinds of stuff, the deep state and starseeds and how they're connected to humanity. His work examines positive and negative ET races that are on our planet, as well as alien connections. Welcome to Coast. I'm very excited about this. Christopher Macklin, welcome to the show.
4: Hi, Rich. Thanks for having me. Bless your heart.
0: I've been trying to get you on for a long time. In fact, you cover so much stuff that it's almost hard to know where to begin. So before we dive into the entities in the Antarctica stuff, tell me what took you from being what I like to say a normal muggle into sort of exploring this world. What turned your brain on?
4: Well, it's kind of, you know, I went through a normal life and, you know, I think a lot of people, you wake up at the right time or it's activated at the right time. I went through my life, saw craft in the sky, different things, but I didn't really concentrate on it. And then I got, you know, Green Masters, went in the corporate world and I was looking around thinking, this is awful, there's something better than this. And then basically I went bankrupt in 2007.
0: I think a lot of people went bankrupt in 2007.
4: I joined the club. Basically, after that, you know, I was kind of semi-homeless. And actually, George did say that next time if it happens, give him a call. He'll give me a burger, you know. But anyway, what happened is that, you know, I went bankrupt. And that allowed me to really wake up on my spiritual journey. I've got some great gifts, you know, especially for healing and things like this. But I was looking, ever since I was a child, I could see through the veil, I could see UFOs. I said, Dad, there's a UFO up there. Well, there's a saucer thing up there. You know, he goes, I can't see it, you know. So I've been able to
0: see
4: it.
0: Well, isn't that interesting? Right, even right there. So,
4: oh, yeah.
0: I wonder about that. Do you think it's like people who can detect ghosts? Do you think some of us can see through that veil where things that are flying in the sky where others might not?
4: Oh, yeah, you can, you know. I mean, you have to kind of tune your eyes in. I mean, you know, on our house here, you know, we've had a lot of Native Americans. I see them walking around. There's a lot of activity, and most people don't see it because you have to see through the veil, you know, if they've passed away. So I see that all the time, and we had a horse at the front of the garden, and I said to my wife, there's a horse there, and she goes, well, I can't see it, but she's got clairaudience, and she could hear it. So, yeah, it's a good gift, and anyway, I really investigate UFOs. I can go remote view places. And I've done a lot of remote viewing. I've kind of, you know, cut back on it because at the moment we're doing so many healings because people are really struggling in this world, bless them, you know. So
0: is that the struggle that humanity is going through and the seemingly increasingly sharing of what appear to be artificial craft, are they coinciding? Are they both ramping up at the same time? Coincidence or no?
4: I think they are ramping up at the same time. I think a lot of the people are going, you know, really anxiety-ridden, don't know what to do, you know, what do I do on this planet? I don't recognize it. And I think, you know, I mean, the last couple of weeks, I don't even know this, but the human residence was shut off for 3 days.
0: Yes.
4: And, you know, the benevolent beings were clearing out the negative frequencies, and then they shut it back on. And that sounds great, except that, well, and the second thing that happened is the craft were actually firing, you know, really good energy here, you know, the benevolent beings. So what's happening, especially over the last 3 weeks, 4 weeks, people are really struggling because what's happening, as the vibration, because it's so fast, you release a lot of trauma within your body, and also it makes you discombobulated. And in addition to that, you know, whole bodies are changing little by little to crystalline structure. So there's a lot going on, and, you know, I'm seeing like, wow, you know, what's happening? You know, I've got stomach issues, I've got headaches, I've got all sorts of things. So there's a lot of symptoms from these changes. And I've seen it. I've never seen it like this, especially the last 2 weeks. It's been insane.
0: Well, let's back up for just a second, because you're talking about benevolent beings, and you also say that there's some negative, highly aggressive other beings that are around. So talk to me, educate me a little bit, because I'm relatively new at learning about this stuff. So who are the positive beings? Who are the negative beings? And how do we stay away from the bad ones?
4: It's interesting. Well, the positive ones, you know, benevolent ones, they are people like, you know, the Arcturians, Lemurians, Atlanteans, Andromedans, and Palladians. You know, they're all here to help us, and they're all helping, especially the Arcturians. They're really getting involved because, So what's happening is that they're working with the planet to try and certain selected white hat people down here to turn the planet around. And it's really good. The negative ones are, what have you got? Anunnaki, Draconians, Luciferians, Archons, and also you got a load of snake beings and different things, but they're the main ones.
0: You're kind of talking about demons and angels in a little bit of a way, aren't you?
4: Oh yeah, absolutely. I mean, the nasty ones, you know, the dark, you know, the reptilian type ones, they're really, they're aggressive. And it's what's interesting is that they can switch dimensions. They live kind of between the fourth and the third dimension. We've talked about shapeshifters before, and that's what they do. You know, they can actually come into this dimension and they can shapeshift. So if they look at a human being, they can turn into a, it's never exact, but it's almost identical to, a human being that's here.
0: You can
4: always
0: spot
4: tell with their eyes.
0: You can spot them?
4: Oh, yeah. Yeah, yeah. I've got a little, it sounds crazy, but I've got a little, I don't know the word prayer, but map of intent. And can I share it?
0: Yes, sure.
4: So if you think, you know, the things about reptilians is this. You can always feel in your chest, they're really dark. You know, I remember when I was four, believe it or not, and one was in my room, and I could see it. Dad, there's a reptilian. He was actually out of this dimension. So my dad comes running, where? Yeah, it's there, you know. Where? I realized, oh, you don't see it, but I could tell it was real because the dark feeling in your chest. And anyway, I managed to move it, even at the age of four. I just said, get it out of my room. It went. I thought, oh, wow. Now, if you think someone's a reptilian, because, you know, their eyes can't stay, they, you know, they blink, slit, and then they go away. If you think someone's a reptilian, shapeshifter, all you have to do is basically look at them, and if you want to do, and say it with authority, and it's simple. So you ground yourself. I am of God. I ground myself to the earth. Dear God, I command you show this person in their true form. Thank you, God. Send you unconditional love. So be it. What will happen is you will get an opaque overlay around that person of that reptilian being. It's amazing. Yeah.
0: Okay, so you come from an interesting point of view, because not only are you a staunch believer in the different types of aliens, you're also a believer in God, and I guess therefore the devil too, right? So everything's at play.
4: Oh, everything's at play. I define God as God, Goddess, Prime Creator. I just use the word God because it's simple, you know. But absolutely.
0: Yeah, I think that's a important distinction. So, all right. So you've laid a lot on us here in a few minutes. So we are not alone, but it also seems like these beings, whether they be benevolent or malevolent, seem to be hiding from us in a way, because it's not like they're showing up, at halftime at the World Cup. We have bad images of them, you know, like blurry images, if anything. And we have stories from people, but it's not like the way you roll it out, like, well, you can tell when a person's a reptilian. I personally don't believe that I've seen a reptilian. I believe that I've worked with them in radio sales over the years, but I don't know that I've necessarily seen one on the street that I could identify as you talk about it. Maybe I don't have the talent or maybe I've forgotten what I knew as a child. Is that what's happening with most of us?
4: I think sometimes if you're not looking for that thing, you know, you don't see it. Can I give you an example?
0: Please.
4: For example, NPCs, non-player characters, what are they? Well, I always teach people, you know, if you want a proper human being, you need a woman's womb with the God energy so that when the soul comes in, it connects with the fetus. Now, what these races have done is they've replicated, especially the grey reticula, they've been replicating humanoids. The problem is that they weren't that bright at the moment, so they were fertilized eggs and eggs and sperm into a plastic container, basically, they harbored it. But the problem is, what happened is you don't get a proper human soul. You get an AI it's a draconian AI soul. So, but they look human. So when you walk around, you've got an AI robotic human being walking around. How can you tell who they are? If you look in their eyes, they're absolutely dead. There's no light in whatsoever.
0: Oh, yeah, I guess I probably dated a few of those people then. The dead eyes, that's all I had to say.
4: Yeah, definitely. Absolutely. No, I mean, there's a lot of them. There's actually 75-80% of this planet is NPCs.
0: Are you kidding me?
4: No.
0: You're talking about, of all the people on the planet, the majority of them aren't from a womb?
4: No.
0: Are you kidding me? See, this is sort of shocking news to me.
4: No. I mean, if you look at... let me just give you an idea. And think about this. Let me just have a look. It's important to get the data. I can never remember the data. Where is it? Yeah, but it is shocking. You just don't realize what it is. I'm just trying to find... I can't find it, but, if you look at the 500s, there was like 400 million people here, and then it goes up, but, 500, 600s, and suddenly it accelerates to something that's unprecedented. So how do you get that many people? I'm just trying to find the list because I think it's really good to tell you. But
0: and you don't think it's just reproduction?
4: Oh, no, here we go. Right, have a look at this. Right, 1500s, 438 million people. 1600s, 500 million people. So another, 40
0: yeah,
4: million.
0: That makes sense.
4: 16 to 1700s, 610 million. 1700, so that's another, 5 to 610, it's just 110 million. It's still a little high. 17 to 1800s, it goes from 610 to 1 billion. I mean, that's a massive, massive change. 1800 to 1900, it goes from 1 billion to 1.6 billion. And then listen to this, 1900s to 2000, it goes from 1.6 billion to 6.144 billion. I mean, I don't know what about you, but this doesn't make sense. So, and then 20 to 2024, 6.1 to 8.7 billion. The figures don't make sense. So if you track this thing, there's something going on with it. And that's, the grey reticula were abducting people, and they signed contracts with different nefarious governments and it started with, of course, Germany and with Hitler, where they're abducting people and stealing the eggs and sperm. And they were, putting them in a incubator and, fertilizing them. But they realized, oh, this is not working. So they started doing something else after that, but it's a crazy thing.
0: Wow, that's kind of nuts. I want to spend a little time here on Antarctica too, which is one of the reasons I wanted to have you on, because you spent a lot of time studying Antarctica. So it's the fifth largest continent on the planet, nearly twice the size of Australia, right? Tons of ice, miles of ice, battered by brutal temperatures. And it is protected, this is a fact, by an international treaty that leaves much of it largely untouched by the average person. First of all, why is that treaty there that you can't explore it? It can't just be because it's dangerous. What is there? I guess what I'd like to know is, when you hear all the stories surrounding Antarctica, how do you, Christopher, begin separating what might be legitimate mystery from what has simply become modern legend? What's the facts?
4: Well, the facts are that, the weaponry they have and the off-planet technology they have isn't way bigger than this portion of, I call it the Hunger Game portion, what we're in, which is a firmament over it, and they control it. Now, if you think about it, what sort of weaponry do we have? Do we have plasma lasers? Do we have all these, new technology? We don't. And that's just changed, actually, which is really good. Maybe we'll talk about that later. So I think what's happening is the governmental system before was subservient. So they had to go over and pay homage and do various nasty things to get a treaty so that they can continue doing what they're doing. That means that a lot of our governments are subservient to these reptilians. That no longer is the case, but it was in the past. So they wouldn't ever challenge them because they didn't have the weaponry to go up against them. That's
0: so when you talk about, changed. I was going to say, you talk about World War II, you talk about the famous story of Admiral Byrd taking a huge army there and then just basically turning around and never going back again. Are you saying that there were civilizations of reptilians in charge that turned him around?
4: Yeah, I mean, I don't know whether they saw the underground ones, but, you know, on the ground, they've got pods with, like, the Argothians. I mean, they're actually peaceful, but they don't want us there because we're all out of balance and, you know, we're all angry, we're all at war, and, you know, they want peace, so they want to be left alone. So if you go anywhere near it, they'll challenge you. But they are benevolent. But, you know, the malevolent ones underneath, you know, the reptilians, they created an alliance to actually be able to control the planet. And they have, it's interesting because Antarctica is it's a kind of a planetary motherboard, you know, think about that. And all the ley lines go out and, you know, they've got portal architecture embedded within that grid. They've got, etheric nodes, interfaces to the Earth's core. Subglacial structures, you know, and crystalline matrices, all this stuff, you know, sends energy out. So they can kind of change, they can affect human consciousness, you know, by the frequencies. They can also affect, obviously, disrupt the poles and, and also the people's behavior as well, because, you know, if you start putting negative energy, people are going to get really sick. And
0: that might be happening.
4: Oh, it is. Well, I think it's starting to turn around now. I mean, it has been, but they are. I know the Space Force. Maybe we'll talk about later. But Space Force is starting to break it down now, and it's about, I think, 75% the firmament and all these things. And like I say, this human realm stalled. Well, how did that happen? Well, there's a lot of things going on down there.
0: Yeah, it sounds like it. Do we humans have technology, weaponry, things to combat against the not benevolent? I guess I should ask you that when we come back from break. Hold on to that thought. When we come back, we'll talk more about the alien races that allegedly are here already, have been here for a long time. And I think we need to ask Christopher, what is it that they want besides control? When we come back on Coast to Coast AM.

0: From the WMAY newsroom, I'm Mike Windmacher. Fundraising for Darren Bailey's campaign for governor had a less than bountiful second quarter. According to reports, the Bailey campaign took in $1.3 million in the second quarter, but spent $1.28 million, leaving the campaign with just $127,990 at the end of last month. Interestingly, the campaign of independent candidate Colin Corbett had more cash at the end of last month than Bailey's campaign at $558,240. Conversely, the campaign of incumbent Governor J.B. Pritzker had $3.1 million at the end of last month. A crop dusting pilot in Champaign County suffered serious injuries Thursday evening when their helicopter hit some power lines. The incident happened about 10 miles east of Urbana in St. Joseph. Authorities say the pilot was the only person in the helicopter and they were taken to a local hospital. The National Transportation Safety Board will investigate the crash. A batch of mosquitoes have tested positive for West Nile virus in Macon County. While the mosquitoes in the batch collected by the Macon Mosquito Abatement District tested positive, there are currently no reported human cases of West Nile virus in Macon County. The Macon County Health Department described the current risk of infection as low, but is encouraging residents to take preventative measures by eliminating standing water around their homes and protecting themselves from mosquito bites. For more news, visit WMAY.com.
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3: Here's your updated News Channel 20 Storm Team forecast. Slight chance for storms today. Otherwise, lots of sunshine. Daytime highs approaching 93. Winds out of the west, 8 to 15 miles per hour. Chance of thunderstorms tonight. Lows around 72. Partly cloudy skies. I'm meteorologist Laura Lockwood on 97.7 and 970 WMAY. Springfield's News and Talk. 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
1: Kind of cool to know that that song, Kurt Cobain with Nirvana, he's singing that right there, laying flat on his back. You can almost hear it. Our guest tonight, Christopher Macklin, all of his stuff linked up at Coast to Coast AM, and we're talking about Antarctica, and we're talking about these races that Chris have said, these alien races, off-planet, we'll say, societies that have been here for a very, very long time. And we're also talking a little bit about his ability to remote view. And I kind of want to ask you a little bit about the Stargate thing, the technology. What kinds of things is it used for, and who's using the Stargate? That's a real thing, too.
2: Oh, yeah. I mean, you've got big Stargates. I mean, there's one in Iran, one in Iraq. They're all over the place. There's several. But it's interesting. People often ask me, well, what's a portal? What's the difference between portal and Stargate? You know, portal basically is a natural phenomena where it's open all the time. You know, you just got a portal. The problem is if you go near a portal, it doesn't have any coordinates. So if you go in a portal, it'll switch you and fold you in time and space somewhere where you don't know on Earth what's going on. And that's like the Hadron Collider. You know, they've switched it off. But what was interesting is that I know, because I know some insiders there, because I actually went over to try and shut it down, you know, by the power of, beings and everything else. But what was interesting is that there's a lot of scientists now, when they fired it up, it goes so fast and people just go missing and they never found them again. Now, that's a natural portal. You know,
1: yeah, could that be where a lot of the missing scientists have been, messing around with Stargates and portals?
2: Yeah, absolutely.
1: I wasn't actually kidding. Is that
2: no,
1: possible?
2: No, I realize that. Yeah, you're absolutely right. You know, and they did. You know, they have. Because she was, you know, the person I was talking to, because she was going to take me in there, she said, you know, a lot. You know, when they get in the control room, when it's firing up, they just disappear. And they're never to be seen again, because although it opens a portal, it's a portal. So it's got no coordinates. Where you go in the other end, you have no idea, you know. And then how do you get back, you know, so... But the Stargate is different, and Stargate technology, I think, is brilliant. And what they do is they develop the same type of system, except at the front end, they've got basically a system of coordinates. So, and every Stargate has a coordinate. So, like, for example, if you want to go to your ground, you know, say I wanted to go back to England tonight, so I'd find out my father, put his coordinates in, and literally you should walk through it, and you walk straight into his room. So, and they have that technology. I haven't seen one of those gates, but I've actually seen a agent who was in a meeting with me. So I'm going to demonstrate something to you. And he had a briefcase. He had a vase over here, and it just switched over there just immediately. So he said, "That's
1: well, that's not a very far Stargate. That's not like going to other galaxies. He just went across the room."
2: Exactly, but it was just a demonstration.
1: Starter kit. Stargate.
2: Well, they have this technology. Imagine that. You know, you can travel off planet, you can travel dimensions, you can travel in different countries.
1: Different times? You
2: know. Oh, yeah. Can you just try? I don't know, actually. I haven't thought of that. Maybe. You know, maybe if you're actually going into dimensions, because interdimensional, of course, you know, in a different time, say, maybe same space, different time, or different time, or maybe different time, different space. I think, yes, you know.
1: I find myself fascinated by the world of social media and the algorithm that feeds what we look at. Many of the guests that we've had on this very show, I have found through Instagram. And just maybe an hour before you came on, I was looking through my Instagram and a Stargate thing pulled up. And they said that Saddam Hussein was extremely well aware of where the Stargates were in Iraq. In fact, he had a tunnel built from the palace right to the opening of a Stargate. Had you heard that?
2: Oh, yeah, yes, yeah. Well, actually, the Iran one is the main one. The Iraq one, I can't remember which way it went, but one is a booster of the other, you know. And, yeah, that's why it's really important. They didn't want him messing about with it because, he can bring technology from other areas if it's allowed. The thing is about it is interesting in the Earth is that the Galactic Federation will not allow us to travel off planet unless we get peace, and that's going to take a while.
1: Is that why we haven't? So okay, so either we haven't gone anywhere, or we've been going to vastly different galaxies for a long time. So is there a secret space program that we're running that lets us go everywhere, or we just haven't gone anywhere yet because the beings are blocking it?
2: No, I think they've got an alliance with a secret space program, in quotes, because that doesn't depend on having peace on the planet. That's just going, I mean, they go to Mars. I mean, I don't know why, you know, people are having rockets and things, because in New York or different places, they've got jump sites, and you just go in literally in a lift and bang, you're on Mars.
1: What?
2: It's a Stargate. Yeah.
1: We have that? That's around?
2: Oh, yeah. Yeah. I know people who've been there. Yeah.
1: You're really messing with my head tonight, Christopher. I'm telling you. I'm learning a lot here. Well, let's talk a little bit more about that when we come back. Let's take a quick break, and we'll come right back with Christopher Macklin on Coast to Coast AM.
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1: Welcome back to Coast AM. I'm your host, Rich Barra. Our guest, Christopher Macklin. We're talking about stargates. We're talking about Antarctica. We're talking about aliens. We're talking about remote viewing. And you'd mentioned that you remote view a lot. Can you give me a starter's guide of how I could remote view something that I target? How do you do that?
2: Well, you kind of have to get your vibration up, and there's a few ways. You can actually, if you can either do it by basically being able to get your soul out of your body. It takes some work, you know, it takes some practice. But, you know, what happens is if you can meditate, get your soul leaves your body on an umbilical cord and can go anywhere, look at things, and then come back. Now, the way I remote view, it's different. It's in my mind, connected to the peculiar that being. So I can see like inside people's bodies, but it's almost like a picture, you know, like a video in your mind, and you can see it, you know. So there's a couple of ways to do it.
1: Do you get blips?
2: No, like you don't get blips.
1: Well, okay. So I was thinking about this. So we've had, again, I'm sort of a healthy skeptic. I have lots of questions. I don't really come in with a, "Well, that can't be true." I'm just skeptical. And we've had, you know, psychics on before, and I will do a thing where I go to break and I'll try to vibe out where they're at right right in the moment, and I feel like I can see things, but like there's nothing specific. Like I feel like I can see that they don't have a lot of food in their fridge, just a couple of yogurts. So I feel like, you know, they're sitting next to a desk that is this old secretary desk that you lift up and, you know, people would keep bills in. Like I feel like I can see things like that. And when I bring them up on the show, the guests will generally say, yes, that's correct. But I also think it's kind of BS because I'm just saying the first thing that popped into my mind. So how do you know what to dismiss and what is, you know, what has got some tangibility to it?
2: Well, I think you have to practice, you know, it's practice. It doesn't happen overnight, but you practice. And for example, you know, if you go into the room, get someone to put like a, you know, a crystal or something and say, okay, where's the crystal? You know, they put it somewhere where you don't know, where's the crystal? And then, you know, you remote view and, you know, you look at, oh, it's on the bed or it's over there. But, you know, it takes a bit to do it. It took me some time to really understand it. But when it does, you know, it's amazing because I can actually look inside people's bodies and see, you know, things going on, things like that. So, and it helps me with the healing because, you know, you need to know what's going on, what's happened to the heart. Oh, there's some nano in the heart or there's something else going on. And then, you know, you can start fixing it. So it's kind of a necessary instrument, you know, for my work, for sure.
1: If you can see something in your body, let's say it's a, you know, a blockage in the heart, do you also have the power to heal it?
2: Oh, yeah, I do it every day. I'll give you a little example. I had a little girl, she was 12, and she had open heart surgery. The ejection fraction, the pumping fraction was like, I don't know, 18. And I worked on her for a while, and 18 is really bad, you know, it's like end-stage heart failure. I worked on her for about 4 to 6 months, you know, building the heart muscle, building the heart muscle. She went back to the cardiologist, and it had gone up to 45, which is near normal. And they're going, wow, how did this work? Because it doesn't happen. So, yeah, you know, we have the ability to, improve everything. You can fix anything. It's, you know, I work with the Melchizedek beings, so they go into the body and they do stuff, and you know, you remote view and making sure they're doing the right things. It's just, you know, it's a technique, you know.
1: It's hard to tell from talking to you, based on what you know. Are you optimistic about our future? Okay, let me ask you this: if I'm talking to you a year from now, what headline do you think will be happening that we would be surprised by today that you and I might be talking about next year?
2: Well, I've got a feeling. I mean, things are really bad now. Like I say, I mean, people are. I work on 2,000 people a week, and they're all struggling. Like, oh my God, what's going to happen? Is it worth it? I believe that we're at the precipice of something big, and I don't just think it's not just like, oh, press the EBS. Don't forget, you know, I mean, apart from this administration, most administrations in the past have been connected to this Antarctic, you know, malevolent system. And they're just after, you know, making people sick and, you know, basically making them discombobulated, sending frequency after them, you know, that make you ill, you know, all these GMO foods, you know, you name it, they've done it. And I think...
1: And that comes from Antarctica, all that?
2: No, the influence does, yeah. You know,
1: the
2: like,
1: influence of the GMO foods, the making people sick.
2: Well, GMO foods, if you eat them, what happens is it's got agrobacterium in it and it damages your DNA over a period of time. So if you've got stealth pathogens or pathogens, stealth pathogens effectively, they will, which is like Lyme, HIV/AIDS, Agent Orange, they'll replicate in the body because it damages the DNA. DNA and immune systems all connected. So that becomes a problem. So it gives people illness. You know, in what's the agenda of them? Well, you know, it's GMOs, it's money, mind control. They want to try and mess with your mind so, you know, it gets discombobulated and your neurons aren't firing. I mean, look at all the scrolling nowadays. It's really bad for your brain. That's why
1: it sure
2: I don't
1: is.
2: Scroll anymore. Yeah, yeah. And then they're destroying families. There's a new thing out called, it's called cancel culture, where, you know, literally kids are just disappearing and say, I don't want to speak to you again, to the parents. So what's this about? You know, during the pandemic, you know, you got if people vax versus no vax, mask versus no mask, that mask, and then you got LGBTQ, all sorts of different agendas have come in to try and separate people. And it's so sad because everyone gets so angry. And, child abuse, paedophilia, war, you know, so many things. And this is all set up by the reptilians to create anger, to create discord, to create wars. So, and they feed off the loose, you know.
1: Well, I mean, to me, that's just downright evil. That is demon stuff. That what you talk about is that. So what do we have to combat that? Because it seems like this is an enemy that thrives on the slow takeover, where, you know, it might even take a couple of generations to get total control, but it seems like a very patient, let's introduce this. And it just is so interesting to me that the age of social media, you know, things like illnesses that are super flus, super, you know, COVID, all that stuff, the internet becoming popular, AI becoming popular, all happening at the same time, disclosure happening right now, well, to an extent anyway. Why is it all happening now? What are we really building to?
2: Well, I think we're building to a precipice where something's got to change. And I think what's happened is over the time, the negative people, the cabal, as I call them, whatever you want, Illuminati, it doesn't matter. I think they've been manufacturing this and it's getting worse and worse. But I think it's a precipice where, you know, we can get it back. I mean, there's an alliance, you know, Agenda, Space Force Agenda 47. And the goal of them is to dismantle the planetary grid system. You know, it's basically a prison grid. So their job is, because people think, oh, what's Space Force doing? You know, and the grid is basically described as like sustaining a global illusion system. I mean, if people realized what was happening and woke up, then they'd go against it. But the problem is the way it's been subtly introduced, you know, people just accept things. I mean, the disruption that would collapse the illusion worldwide. And so suddenly, like, for example, you know, the firmament above the planet, that's breaking down now. So that's kept us enslaved. So we're basically like in the Hunger Games in this, what we think is the world. I mean, the planet's much bigger. But
1: You're saying the firmament that doesn't allow us to leave the planet is starting to break down?
2: Yeah. Yeah, it's starting to break down, and what's happening, the reason why President Trump wants Greenland is because in our hemisphere, what he's going to do is create the Golden Dome at 432 hertz, so it'll create a barrier around us. Why do you need a barrier around us? Well, once you've got rid of these reptilians and all these races, there's more races to come and try and take over out there. The problem is if they're negative, they can't get through that frequency, it's too high for them. There's one thing about entities, you know, negative entities, they're low vibrational creatures. So, you know, they attach to people, they do all sorts of things. So if you know, as I mean, it's going to help missile things, but it's not specifically for that. It's to make sure these off-planet beings, if they're negative, can't get through that barrier because it's a high vibrational field.
1: But don't you think at some point, like I've seen the disclosure files, and they're all interesting, they're all things moving through time and space like, you know, you've never seen before. But there hasn't been a lot. In fact, I haven't seen any disclosure from the governments talking about what you keep on saying, off-planet beings. And if we're going to put up a grid or a dome or something like that, is that forthcoming? Is that the next round or somewhere down the line?
2: Yeah. Will they ever tell the people the truth completely? Who knows? Because a lot of people couldn't cope with it. I mean, I see all this stuff. And nothing surprises me. I've remote viewed

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1: I've seen them. I take them off every day, every other day. You can get reptilians, but they're in dimension. They're not here. So they're energetic, so they attach to your body like the Anunnaki, you know, draconian city, the abdomen hang on the shoulders and necks, they're tied, tapping the lower back, send you negative thoughts. And, you know, it's like depression. I have a load of psychiatrists who I talk to and get them to learn how to get rid of these things, because that's a big element missing of the training, you know. But you know, what's the difference between education and violation? Well, when you come here, before you come here, you know what, like, there's beings, they're going to attach to you. So you have to learn. It's like an education place. It's an extreme education planet, but it's an education. So you have to learn how to remove them. What happens if, you know, somebody arrives and signs a contract with your government saying, hey, you can actually, you can steal body parts of our people and abduct them if you give us the technology? And that's what's happened in the past. Now, that's changed because, you know, new administration, what they're doing is they're actually taking all this stuff out, you know, and removing it. But the greys were taken out in 2017 by the Galactic Federation because, you know, it's not a, if you sign a contract with the government to steal people's body parts, that's a violation. It's not an education.
2: Yeah, if the Galactic Federation is allowing that, I think we need to vote them out. Now, let's say I handed you the keys, Christopher, to every classified file in the world, every intelligence report, every Vatican archive, every Antarctica expedition log, every military document, you can open only one file. Which one do you choose and why?
1: That's what I think. I'd probably choose the Vatican because that's the base of the Luciferian, agenda. So yeah, I'd probably choose the Vatican.
2: Interesting. We've got lots of secrets to open up here. Okay, so Christopher, all of his stuff, Christopher Macklin, all of his information is linked up at Coast to Coast AM. But next, when we come back, I want to open up the phones to people that have questions for you. We've covered a lot of ground. Antarctica, benevolent beings, malevolent beings, stargates, sightings, remote viewing. And I want to talk about how you want to build a pyramid, too, for healing. We'll get into that, but your call's next with Christopher Macklin when we come back on Coast to Coast AM.

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3: ABC News, I'm Brian Clark. President Trump's threatening to impose new tariffs on Canada because of the smoke from the wildfires in Canada that have created dangerous air for millions in the U.S. ABC's Michelle Franzen says it's having an impact on sporting events.
4: In Cleveland, the Guardians postponing Friday night's game against the Pirates due to air quality concerns.
5: You do notice it when you're out here, though. You can smell it.
4: And now growing concerns about Sunday's World Cup final in New Jersey. MetLife Stadium has been shrouded in smoke for days. Sources tell ABC News FIFA is closely monitoring the air quality forecast ahead of kickoff.
3: U.S. carried out another night of strikes on Iran, saying it focused on the Iranian infrastructure that helps the country control the Strait of Hormuz. Taylor Fresh Foods is voluntarily removing all iceberg lettuce sourced from central Mexico. Lettuce supplied to Taco Bell locations in five states has been linked to the cyclosporiasis outbreak that sickened thousands. This is ABC News. Private equity billionaire Leon Black walked out of a transcribed interview with the House Oversight Committee regarding his decades-long relationship with Jeffrey Epstein. That's according to a transcript the committee released on Friday.
6: Black repeatedly declined to answer questions about how many non-disclosure agreements he was involved in, citing the advice of his attorneys. He was subpoenaed to testify later this year, a move his lawyers called a political stunt.
7: They made a premeditated political decision to serve him with subpoenas after less than an hour of questioning.
6: Black is scheduled to be deposed on September 3rd. Peter Haralambos, ABC News.
3: State regulators in Utah have revoked the license of the Provo Canyon Schools campus in Provo, citing a number of citations, including not protecting a client from potential harm or acts of violence. This is the school socialite and media personality Paris Hilton attended in the 1990s. She said she was abused and has testified about her experiences in Congress. I'm Brian Clark, ABC News.
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9: In Macon County, health officials have confirmed the detection of West Nile virus in a batch of captured mosquitoes for the first time this year. In the 2025 mosquito season in Illinois, West Nile virus killed 10 people across 150 confirmed cases throughout 73 counties. Health officials urge people to take precautions against mosquitoes when outdoors for long periods of time by using EPA-certified insect repellents, dressing in long sleeves, and by reporting standing water after a period of 5 days. And next, the city of Springfield is encouraging people to remain cautious of extreme summer temperatures. A total of 9 designated public cooling centers are available throughout the city. Those cooling centers are located at the Lincoln Library, the Washington Street Mission, St. John's Breadline, the Salvation Army's main campus on Clear Lake, Intricate Minds, Helping Hands, the Springfield Office of Community Relations, and finally, Municipal Centers East and West. For more news, visit WMAY.com. I'm Stan Anderson. Up next is your News Channel 20 Storm Team Forecast.
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14: Here's your updated News Channel 20 Storm Team forecast. Slight chance for storms today. Otherwise, lots of sunshine. Daytime highs approaching 93. Winds out of the west, 8 to 15 miles per hour. Chance of thunderstorms tonight. Lows around 72. Partly cloudy skies. I'm meteorologist Laura Lockwood on 97.7 and 970 WMAY, Springfield's News and Talk. Right now, 73.
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16: Welcome to the best of RFD. I'm Rita Frazier along with Jim Taylor and Delos Yonke as we bring you some of the great stories and interviews that we've done this past week. I covered the Heart of America Grazing Conference in Effingham and one of the hottest topics in the industry, virtual fencing. There, I caught up with Caitlin Dozler-Gurman. Caitlin is out of Nebraska, but she's at the University of Missouri. She's a virtual fence program manager at Mizzou. She talks about the exciting research being done and about her background.
17: I grew up on my family's cow-calf and row crop operation in central Nebraska, and then I went to the University of Nebraska-Lincoln for both my undergrad and my master's. My undergrad was actually fisheries and wildlife, so not what you'd typically expect kind of going into it. I got into the grassland side of things, and then my research advisor for my master's approached me about a master's program, and he's like, it's not wildlife, but I have a virtual fence project. And it was 2022, and at the time I was like everybody else, and I was like, what's virtual fence? And so we ended up doing the first virtual fence project in the state of Nebraska. It was a really great kind of foot-in-the-door experience to the technology. And then post-graduation in 2024, I got connected with Mizzou, and now I'm in my role now, and I absolutely love it.
16: Man, I bet you do, because what a perfect state for this technology to be applied. Lots of cow-calf folks, lots of pasture. Tell us what you've been finding out about, you know, adoption of this practice in Missouri.
17: It's been really amazing to see. So I'm coming up on the second year of our grant program. So a little bit kind of behind the grant and how Mizzou is doing it with the Center for Regenerative Ag. We got a $900,000 grant through the National Fish and Wildlife Foundation to bring virtual fence education to the state. So I have five private producers and about four university research farms that are utilizing collars from four out of the five major companies: No Fence, Moniel, Halter, and E. Shepherd. And so in total, we have just under 600 collars around the state that we kind of manage. And year one of the program was definitely getting the technology out in front of producers and showing them it and kind of explaining how it works, all of those types of things. And being the show me state like Missouri is, we were met with a lot of like, okay, prove it. Show me it works. And that's where my five private producers come in. We gave them each 50 virtual fence collars to use for free and essentially help us teach farmers what they learned. Over the course of the last 2 years, we've been having field days and education events, and I've been coming to events like the Heart of America Grazing Conference. From year one to year two, the talks have transitioned from what is this and how does it work to now people are approaching me and they're like, I want it. I know how I'm going to use it. I want this for my operation. Here's my plan. Like, help me pick a company. Help me make the plan. Like, how do I get this on my operation? And it has taken off tenfold what I could have even hoped for when we started the project.
16: Okay, a couple things. What's the biggest learning curve when you go out to a farm and a producer gets started?
17: I would say the biggest learning curve is coming up with that initial plan. So when producers talk to me and tell me they want virtual fence, my first question is typically why? Because a big thing I talk with producers about, if you want that highest return on investment, you have to go into virtual fence with a plan. You have to identify on your farm where you think virtual fence would help you, how it would help you, really look at the kind of financials behind that component of it, whether it's time savings, labor savings, whether you're extending some of your grazing seasons, able to bring more cattle onto your operation, all those different things. So I would say that's probably a big kind of learning curve up front. Everybody sees virtual fence and it's this new fun, shiny thing. And it's like differentiating between like, yes, it would be cool to have, but how can it actually help you? And then I always make the joke that it takes the producers longer to learn the tech than it does the cows. That's always my joke. Producers and cattle together. I mean, cattle, sheep, and goats. They learn it, the system so fast. It's honestly kind of amazing.
16: Are most of your farmers that are adopting this intensive grazing management experts, or that's their plan is intensive grazing?
17: The five producers in my program that started it, they wanted kind of the foundational pieces. We wanted them all to have some sort of rotational grazing experience. I've met with such a wide array of producers since then. Some of them that are already moving those cows once a day, some of them still multiple times a day, that they're now hoping virtual fence can enhance that even farther. And I've met producers who are doing continuous grazing right now that they're like, if we had this infrastructure, we would be able to start implementing some of those practices that we would like to see on the landscape. But just time-wise right now, it just don't make sense for them.
16: Because you worked with four different companies, you know, maybe give us a range, but what's the initial investment as a farmer gets started with the collars and with the process?
17: It's always hard to gauge. So each company has different prices, pricing structures, all of those different types of things. Give you an average cost out of the gate, average cost of a collar, you're going to be sitting right around like $250, $300, I would say. You have to equate all of the different things of like potential time savings, potential labor savings, the number of collars you need. Depending on the company you go with, there's difference whether you buy the collars outright up front or if you're almost on more of a subscription-based system. And so there's a lot of factors that play into it. So that's where some of those initial conversations with producers come in, where I sit down with them and we kind of go through the nitty-gritty of their operation and we work together to kind of find the best company that would work best for their price range, the plan for the farm, all of those different types of things.
16: And because you work so closely with these producers, what is the first, like, exciting day that, you know, what happens when they really, the light bulb goes off and they're just, like, fanatic about it?
17: It's the fun phone calls for me when I get a phone call from a producer and they're like, guess what I did today, you know, or I get the text with like a picture and they're like, look at what I did. It takes like this one moment where they're like, I didn't even think that I could do this before, or I didn't even think about doing this with my cattle before. I call it like thinking outside of the square. Typically, when you think of rotational grazing, it's all straight lines, right angles, you know, you're moving one fence line in a certain direction. And now I have producers creating alleyways to move cows up to their working facilities. So when they go out to work them in the morning, the cows are standing outside the gate. They're fencing off sections of ponds besides one entry point, so they're not messing with either like a stream bank or like a pond entrance type thing. You're not messing with all of the grass around it. You have situations where they've used it for calving. You have producers who, I had one producer, he typically harvests his Milo over the course of the winter as a cash crop. And this year he decided to graze it using virtual fence for the first time because it just made it so much easier that you didn't have to go out and put polywire through that Milo. The amount of extra grazing days producers have been able to see from the technology, the ease, some of them are like, I can go on vacation now and still check my cows. Just the conversations where it exceeded their expectations in ways they couldn't even have imagined in the beginning is just like really fun to see.
16: They're mostly moving their cattle via iPhone, iPad. What are they using?
17: You can use, it's basically app-based. So iPhone, tablet, or some of them have like a desktop-based version. So depending on the company, your options look a little bit different. But essentially, I tell folks, if you have like cell service with, yeah, all of the companies that I work with now, if you have cell service, you're going to be able to move those cows from essentially anywhere.
16: Mm-hmm. So producers at this conference today could be doing that while they eat lunch or take a break.
17: I have all of my producer's cattle on my phone just as like an eagle eye over everything. I have to for university stuff. And so I could pull up any one of their ranches and see where their cows are at. And that's a unique situation where I can see that. But that's a cool thing about the apps too, is like you can give multiple people access. So you could give your parents access if you're going out of town, or your hired hand access to be able to look at things when he goes out and checks cows and things like that. And so all of a sudden, not just you have an eagle eye on the farm, but it gives the opportunity for hired help or different things like that to have that chance too.
16: I mean, we could sit here and talk about advantages kind of all day long about, you know, you could probably manage a herd with one or two people and your labor cost, et cetera, et cetera. What are some things that you're concerned about or that you caution farmers about?
17: Definitely. I always say the virtual fence caller should never replace the producer. You should still be out there with your cows, checking on the condition of your cattle, checking on the amount of grass that they're grazing, your grazing program, making adjustments, all of those different types of things. That caller should never replace you and that relationship you have with your herd, whether it's sheep, goats, cows, all of the above. The other big thing that I talk about is perimeter fence is still necessary. Mm. Whether it's a single strand hot wire fence around a cover crop field or crop residue field, or it's a barbed wire fence around a pasture, just for the simple fact of you're going to get stubborn animals that decide that that shock still won't keep them in where you want them to be. Or you're going to have moments, it's new technology, you're going to have moments where that technology fails, whether a collar fell off, whether it's some sort of an issue on the back end and there's a malfunction in the collar that day, something along those lines. If, you know, just there's random scenarios, and the companies are always working through all the bugs, you know, but you never know when something's going to happen. And just that extra level of safety, I think, is really important to talk to producers about. And also, the technology's so new. A lot of states don't have fencing laws related to virtual fencing yet. And so from that standpoint of it, too, I think it's a really important thing for producers to think about.
16: Caitlin Dozler-Gurman, if you'd like to follow this research project, you can connect with Caitlin at the University of Missouri. She, again, is a virtual fence program manager for the Center for Regenerative Agriculture. Stay tuned for more of the best of RFD.
18: Jim Taylor on the RFD Radio Network. Always much to celebrate when we talk about the Illinois Farm Bureau Young Leader Program. And the awards have been announced as we get set for the annual meeting in December in Chicago. It'll be here before you know it. And the Excellence in Agriculture Award winner is Blake Lanfear, who is from Cook County. I know an Iowa kid originally. So first up, Blake, congratulations. Tell me a little bit about your background. How did a kid from Iowa get to Cook County?
19: Well, thank you. Yeah, it's a long story, but a kind of a cool one. You know, I felt the need to go out and do something different. And, you know, I grew up working on the farm, cattle, goats, row crop, some vegetables, went to Iowa State, majored in animal science. And from there, I found my love for teaching and agriculture and found the position here at Wagner Farm in Glenview as a farm manager. And 10 years ago, I came out here, and it's been nothing but awesome ever since, you know. And so finding, still getting to do the farming, the day to day, but then yet teaching and starting to build up and grow the next generation along with the crop. So it's a pretty cool place.
18: And what kind of led you to say, I want to get involved in this young leader effort with the Illinois Farm Bureau?
19: I really found out about young leaders in my time through the Illinois Ag Leadership Program. And I heard about it, and it was something that I thought I could, you know, continue on, become involved. And so, yeah, back in 2018, joined the Cook County Farm Bureau and the young leader team, and really got to know a bunch of people, got involved. I've done discussion meet, but it's really the connections, the networking that you do, the people you meet, and the all the resources through the Farm Bureau is tremendous. And at Cook County, they have a tremendous staff. They are very professional, very efficient at what they do, and are very supportive of young leaders like me.
18: And that 18 to 35 demographic, we're talking about age. Why is that important, and why must that be sustained and promoted, I guess?
19: It's very important. I mean, young folks that are in the industry or looking to get into the industry or farming or taking over a farm, there's a lot you have to balance. There's a lot you have to juggle. And I think just from the human level is finding people to connect with is very important. But then also having resources available and other people you can talk to You know, agriculture's not every day is easy, and having that is super critical. You know, like our board at Cook County Farm Bureau, they're very forward thinking and starting the Future Forward Initiative, where it is just direct support of young leaders and getting them involved and keeping them in Farm Bureau and finding all the resources that are available to them. So yes, I think young leaders is awesome.
18: So the award here, recognizes young leaders who demonstrate a strong commitment to agriculture, leadership, advocacy, and service to their communities. Is that you, Blake Lanphier? What do you think about that?
19: I do think it is. I think every day is a new day to get up and do something, you know, in agriculture. And I'm very blessed to have the opportunity to do a lot of different things. You know, and then, like I said in the beginning, is, you know, here, even at Wagner Farm, just, yeah, we're growing crops, but also, you know, the next generation as well. I've got a 4-H club with 30 kids that I lead, and they all show livestock here, even in Glenview, Illinois. And, you know, to have the influence there and educate people within the community about where their food comes from. You know, I feel like I truly do here at Wagner Farm at a crossroads where consumerism and ag meet, and it's a really, really cool place. I'm very lucky.
18: So when you heard you were the Excellence in Agriculture Award winner for 2026 for Illinois Farm Bureau Young Leaders, what was your reaction?
19: Yeah, I was out in the field. We grow a lot of tomatoes, and I was tying tomatoes, and I stopped, heard a notification, and looked, and I was very excited. And the first thing I did was I called my wife, who's my biggest supporter, and told her, and you know, I told my staff here, and I have just a tremendous team, and you know, I told them, and you know, it's something I worked a long time for, and so it was pretty overwhelming, you know, and pretty humbling as well. So very cool.
18: And then, you know, to be recognized by peers is awesome. And then also to kind of represent then the state, at the AFB, at the American Farm Bureau Federation, annual convention, that'll be in Charlotte in January. So one, state recognition, and then two, representing, Illinois in Charlotte at the American Farm Bureau Federation convention. Two big things for you, right?
19: And so, yeah, it's a huge thing. And it's not, you know, just myself going to compete. You know, I'm representing Illinois agriculture. I'm very proud to do so. I mean, our state is very robust and it's very diverse, too. And I think I'm very, like I said, I was an Iowa boy, grew up in Iowa, but I'm very proud to be now an Illinoisan and representing Illinois ag. So I think it's going to be a really cool experience, and I'm looking forward to it.
18: And the other thing, when I talk to people in Cook County, you know, there's this misconception that, oh, Cook County, well, City of Chicago, they don't do agriculture there. And I'm not going to say people in Cook County get mad about that, but, like, you know, I've had a chance to interact with, you know, like the Chicago High School for Vocational Agriculture, and they're like, hey, we have one of the biggest FFA chapters in the state. So we do. Yeah. We know what agriculture is about up here. May look a little bit different. So tell me about, you know, how agriculture works in Chicago and how this Cook County Farm Bureau members like yourself are so engaged with the process.
19: Yeah. Well, I bet people listening to this interview are like, they're going to look and think, ag in Cook County? What? There's a ton of ag in Cook County. That's we have row crop, you know, we have a bunch of tillable ground. There's ag or urban producers. There's smaller producers, but it's very diverse. And there's a ton of agriculture here. And most people don't think about it. And I think, you know, with my Excellence in Ag application, I talked about that. I talked about how there are a very large diversity of growers here, and agriculture is everywhere. You know, you just have to look for it. And it's not one thing. It's not one people. It's everybody. And, you know, I talk about I talked about the Cook County Farm Bureau, the board of directors. You know, on the board, it's a very diverse. I mean, there's many different things that they all do. And it is a lot more than people think. So, yes, there is agriculture everywhere in Cook County.
18: So tell me about your job, farm operations manager of historic Wagner Farm in Glenview. What's involved with that operation?
19: Yeah, So the Wagner Farm is one of the last farms on the North Shore. It was saved by the citizens of Glenview back in around 2000, and it was purchased by the Glenview Park District, and they wanted to keep it a farm. They wanted to keep it a working farm. We are open to the public. We see about 140 plus thousand people every year that come through here free to learn about food, where their food comes from, see some animals. But for me, on the day to day, me and my team, we have, we do a lot of vegetables. And so main crop probably is tomatoes. We do a CSA. We have retail sales. We do cut flowers as well. And we open that up for U-Pick. We have dairy cattle. So we're milking dairy cows. We have the 4-H club. And they have about 30 head of hogs, sheep. And then they have heifers as well that they show. We have bees. We have a little bit of everything here on the site, honestly. We have a large flock of pasture laying hens. We do broilers. We do hogs too. And we have a farm to table foods program. So it's 18.6 acres, and it's probably, I'm gonna bet it's probably one of the busiest 18.6 acres in the country. So
18: Oh, that's wow, that is incredible. So I think about your background, you know, kind of an Iowa row crop kid with meat goats and cattle farm. And now, you know, you transition and you say, well, how's it going? Well, I'm at Cook County doing all these other things with agriculture. What about kind of the evolution for you, you know, kind of both personally and professionally? Because I don't know if you started out like an Iowa farm kid. Did you ever think, hey, I'm going to be outside of the city of Chicago up in Cook County doing agriculture stuff?
19: Yeah, no. The answer is no. I never thought I'd be here. I thought I'd be home on the farm right now. I was out in the middle of the pasture back home when I got the call that said I got this job. And, you know, moving here has really made me think outside the box.
20: 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That's my best of this week on the RFD Radio Network. I'm Jim Taylor.
21: All right, Jim, I'm DeLoss Yonke, and I'm going to relinquish my time to summer intern Jonna Fulcher, who visited this week with Kate Huffman, Henry County Farm Bureau Health and Safety Committee Chair. A really elevated local awareness related to the need for farm safety.
22: I'm really happy it worked out. So Henry County Farm Bureau just had their safety event. Safety starts with you. So do you want to tell us a little bit how the event went? I saw some pictures on Facebook. It looks like it was a beautiful night.
23: Yes, we had an amazing event. This is our fifth year hosting the event in Geneseo, Illinois. This year we had 15 vendors is what I like to call them, all providing different life-saving tips for the community members who come out to visit. We had over 100 visitors at all of our vendors, and the way that we want all of our vendors' information to get out, so that the way that we do this is we create like bingo cards where each of our vendors cross it off for all of our community members that attend it, and then they can be entered in for giveaways for youth gifts and adult gifts. So it's an incredible event, just highlighting the different local community partners that we have that provide life-saving projects, programs. You have the emergency personnel. It's just an incredible event.
22: Yeah, it's also a great time for all of the community to come together. So I'm sure you have people from an agricultural background, but also maybe not. So was there some connections made, hopefully, and, you know, like in terms of getting a spotlight on the ag world and what goes on with safety procedures?
23: Absolutely. The biggest hit is, you know, we have Heritage Tractor, who has annually provided us with at least one, sometimes two tractors for kids to get up and in and really see from the cab what farmers see as they're driving. Gold Star FS, they brought in a sprayer this year, and it's a way to connect the consumer to agriculture. And then, of course, yes, you do have those ag ties and the people that visit, the Farm Bureau members and all of those, which we're all thankful for, all the members that come. But it is a way to connect with the consumer and help them understand what it is that the 1% that feed the world do.
22: Awesome. Yeah, it's always a good thing when you can have a community event that ties everyone together. And then I guess I'm kind of curious how you became the chair of Health and Safety Committee for the Farm Bureau in Henry County.
23: It all started back, the committee was formed in 2021 after I called up Katie, actually, our County Farm Bureau manager in Henry County in 2016. I felt like I wanted to say it was the last close call where we were driving farm machinery on the road with a young farmer who ran my dad off the road in our planter. I was tired of it. Mm-hmm. So I called Katie up and I said, I want to do a program. I want to do a driver's ed program, and I want students to see what we see from the cabs. And that started the driver's ed program that we have annually as well, which today reaches all 8 schools in Henry County. It has multiple different stations in partnership with Gold Star FS, state and county police, railroad safety, University of Illinois Extension Office helps us with, last year it was mental health. To date, we have reached over 1,700 students with that program. So long-winded answer to tell you, after several years of me doing that, us doing that program through Henry County Young Leaders, because at that time I was the chair of the Young Leader Committee, we saw a need in the county to create its first health and safety committee. And in 2021, that committee was formed by the board, and I was nominated to chair.
22: Awesome.
23: And here I am.
22: That is so special. And, you know, unfortunately, yeah, it is hard. With those drivers out on the road, they don't realize how to correctly drive around farm equipment. So that's a really interesting story. And, you know, that's grit behind what you're doing and passion. So that's really awesome to hear. And you kind of answered my next question, which I was going to ask, you know, with these safety trainings that you guys offer, especially in Henry County, I know a lot of other counties are doing similar safety trainings at some sort of capacity. But have you, other than that experience, have you had a time where you had to use another one of these safety tips that you've learned or that you've been a part of during these events?
23: Yeah, so we host a variety of safety events. So to me, safety encompasses a lot of different things. Mental health, it includes the physical health, and it also includes the health of the farm. So the succession planning and things like that. So we've hosted, just in last February, we hosted a succession and estate planning that included all the family members. So it was succession, transition, and estate planning all in one day. We've also done several mental health programs. And the one I'm probably most proud of on the mental health side is where we actually focused on ag families and ag professionals. Because a lot of times you're not going to get that farmer who's struggling in that meeting. Mm-hmm. It's find the people that are going to see these farmers who are struggling, especially in an economy that we are facing right now, where it's honestly heartbreaking and it's so hard to be optimistic given these hard times and prices. But being able to reach the people that are seeing them one-on-one, teaching them how to spot the signs of a mental health crisis,
22: mm-hmm.
23: and how to get the needed help. You know, you're not going to fix the problem, but if you know how to get that person help, that's what's most important.
22: Mm-hmm. I feel like with the more it gets talked about, the more it becomes, you know, hey, there's this training. Hey, there's this resource. The more odds that we have that someone will take advantage of those resources, hopefully. I'm kind of curious, too. I know the Gray Matters Collective has a huge presence in the Quad City area near Henry County, and I know they just announced their ag chapter. Do you guys have any association, or have you been able to partner with them at all with anything?
23: Yeah, so that's a very new chapter of Gray Matters Collective, and I'm super excited that they did that. I can't wait to see. We did attend their first event. They haven't had an event since, so we're hopeful that that's going to be getting off the ground and really be able to utilize that. We would love to partner with them. I think the Gray Matters Collective, which was started by a student at Augustana, is an incredible story. genuinely just an incredible organization doing some amazing work.
22: Like I said, there's a lot of other counties that are doing these sort of safety events. So I guess in your position as a farmer yourself, what does that mean to you that it's not only Henry County, but it's a statewide effort to advocate for safety, not only physically and around farm equipment, but like you said, you had, you know, nurses and the fire department, police department, but also on that mental side of things. So as a farmer, what does that mean to you that Illinois is taking that initiative and other counties to have these and host these safety events?
23: So Illinois actually has one of the highest farm accident rates in the country. So the fact that we are taking an initiative at our county levels to really try to lower that statistic, I'd love to be one of the most safest farming states. And I think we can definitely get there by all of us doing that. I will say on that note, I am an open book. If anything is something that someone wants to replicate, I would love to see that driver's ed program in every single county. I have watched it impact students year over year, and this will be the 10th year that I've done it, growing from a little class of 20 in Galva High School to where it stands today, continues to put me in awe with all of the amazing volunteers, the amazing partners that we have to make the dream that I never thought was ever going to be possible. I would have never thought that we would have had a seatbelt condenser, which is the seatbelt simulator, and have a sprayer simulator, all those different things for students to be able to see what it's like in real life. It's an incredible opportunity.
21: Kate Huffman in Henry County, sixth generation farmer, known on social media as the Pink Hat Farmer. If you ever check that out. She's also Henry County Farm Bureau's Chair of Health and Safety. Well, a lot of great work there, and a great interview from our summer intern, Jonna Fulcher. Kudos to her. And I'm DeLoss Yonke. That's my best of RFD for the week.
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3: 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Big event ag-wise coming up in just a couple of days. Middle to late next week, next Thursday, Brandt will be hosting their Midwest Agronomy Day out at the Evelyn Brandt Thomas Ag Innovation Center. The Brandt Agronomy Day has been going on for many, many years, but it's just the second year inside that brand new technology center. They're with Brandt, just past their original plant, if you will, in Pleasant Plains. Talking about that event, what to see, what to learn. We got caught up on all of that this week. Time for the Brandt Spotlight. I've got Eric Winans on the phone with me, Director of Agronomy with Brandt. And Eric, you are a busy guy. We got agronomy days all over the place with Brandt, and we've got the Midwest Agronomy Day on the calendar next week out of Pleasant Plains.
6: Yeah, you know, it's that time of year where things are starting to slow down in the field, I guess. You know, anymore, it seems like, you know, pre-plant season just bleeds into post-emerge season, which bleeds into fungicide season. So, you know, we try to find time where our customers, you know, being farmers as well as other dealers and retailers across the U.S., you know, have time to come back together and reset and discuss some of the things that we're learning this year. You know, we make a significant investment into research every year all across the U.S. And you know, part of that is being able to effectively communicate what it is that we're learning and finding out. And that's why we have the Brandt Agronomy Days. You know, we just completed our agronomy day on the Delmarva Peninsula out in Delaware this week. Went really well. We've already completed our Delta Agronomy Day in Mississippi, and we've yet to have our Illinois Agronomy Day here next week. We've also got one in Nebraska and Virginia coming up. So, but yeah, the Illinois Agronomy Day is next Thursday, so a week from yesterday. Registration starts at 7:30, and we're going to try to kick off the field tours at 8 o'clock.
3: And if you've been last year, you know that you're going to a new location. Maybe you took last year off for some reason, but now when you head out there, you've got to get to the new Evelyn Brandt Research Facility.
6: Yep, the Evelyn Brandt Thomas Ag Innovation Center, going on 2 years of being open here, and this will be our second year hosting the Agronomy Day in our shop here at the Innovation Center. It's just west of Pleasant Plains on Illinois 51 here, on Illinois 151, just west of Pleasant Plains on the highway and right in front of the research farm. If you look for the big 200-foot American flagpole, the research center is right in front of it.
3: Yep, can't miss it. Just keep going past the plant, if you will, and it is out there on the horizon, and you'll be there at the Evelyn Brandt Thomas Ag Innovation Center for sure. Eric, as you look at that lineup and people getting registered and coming out, what can you tell them they'll expect to be getting updates on with all of your Brandt folks?
6: Yeah, I think what I'm most excited about is our keynote speaker, and he's going to start right ahead of lunch. Is Dr. Dan Quinn from Purdue University. He's a professor of agronomy and the corn specialist over there. I've known Dan for a while. You know, him and I were actually in grad school around the same time. He was at University of Kentucky while I was at the University of Illinois, but we would see each other at conferences and events. And when he started there, it was around the same time I started with Brandt. I knew I wanted to do some research with him, and he's doing all sorts of cool things around high yield corn management. He's looked at a lot of our ends up technologies that we've applied through, planter box products or starter fertilizers. He's shown some really promising results with those. And, you know, I think one of the most interesting things that he's shown over the last couple of years is he's looking at kernel filling dynamics with fungicide and using nutritionals like Smart KB. So he's showing that when we apply these, you know, we see a yield benefit, but where's that yield benefit coming from? And he's showing that we're actually extending our kernel filling period. So we're keeping those that plant alive longer and moving sugars into those kernels for several more days later into the growing season. And I'm hoping that's some of the information he's going to share. You know, and before that, we've got four really good stops lined up out at the research farm. Part of that you'll hear from our Brant retail team, our agronomic services team, Brian Dentelman and Kyle McClellan. They're going to talk about the research that they do all across our retail footprint. They look at, you know, they probably have the best set of replicated data on commercially available hybrids and varieties for corn and soybean. And they're going to talk about what they've seen, trends in the data over the last several years. You'll hear from the Brant Discovery and Innovation and Specialty Formulations team. We'll talk about innovations that we're bringing to the adjuvant space to improve our herbicide sprays, new things that we have in our pipeline from biostimulants to planter box technologies. And then also we'll have a stop with Dr. Marcos Lohmann, and he's going to talk, you know, general fertility, 4Rs of fertilizer management, new things that we're looking at out here.
3: Yeah, when you think 4Rs and fertilizer management, you were just up at the NREC conference too. I mean, you've been busy all over the place, Eric, but NREC and being responsible with all the nutrients and the applications on your mind all the time.
6: Yeah, absolutely. I sit on the board with NREC and help, you know, on the decision making of where those dollars are going to be spent on, you know, future projects to be funded. And that is something that I, you know, always front of mind for me is, you know, how can we be better stewards of the, you know, the amazing farmland that we've been blessed with here in Illinois, you know, trying to reduce the amount of nutrients that are lost through our stream banks and rivers, and being, you know, more efficient in how we're applying fertilizer to make sure we're capturing that fertilizer that we're applying with the crop to produce yield.
3: When Dan Quinn gets talking too, I was looking here at how his conversation might be described. I'm curious to see what he winds up with here with the use of precision and sensing technologies to enhance some of that nutrient efficiency, yield stability altogether. But I'm curious to see what Dan has to say about some of those new things that might be rolled out in field to kind of give farmers, researchers, others, you know, a really kind of minute by minute, right, almost understanding of
6: right.
3: what that crop is doing.
6: Yep. You know, that's probably the most cutting edge aspect of his research and, you know, a big focus that Purdue takes in general. You know, they're trying to link, you know, digital agronomy, digital tools with the actual hands-on agronomy and physiology. And I think, you know, Dr. Quinn's position kind of sits right at the intersection of that, trying to utilize drones, precision planting equipment, sensors, a lot of these things to become more efficient in how we're making management decisions in the field. So, yeah, I'm excited for that as well.
3: How about that? A U of I guy pays a compliment to a Purdue agronomy guy.
6: Yep. We all work together on common goals, and they've got a really good team of professors there that are doing a lot of fascinating research.
3: Got Eric Wine, instructor of agronomy with Brant, on the phone with us today here on the Brant Spotlight. Agronomically, I mean, you said kind of, I mean, it's a little bit of a slightly slower period, right? I mean, it's not that nothing is going on out there right now, Eric, but a lot of the biggest decisions have probably been made at least for a little bit until you start thinking about when you pull the trigger on harvest and all of that. But for right now, the crop is out there with the way you've protected it and enhanced it throughout the season for right now, pretty much. Is that right?
6: Yeah. You know, I think this crop in general has probably progressed maybe 2 to 3 weeks a little quicker than normal this year. And that has a lot to do with the you know, growing degree units, the heat that we've captured. We've had a lot of good moisture here as we've gotten into the, you know, later half of June and into July, you know, you know, fungicide season's, you know, close to wrapped up for many people in this area, you know, and we're done spraying fungicides, at least for our early rounds, our tassel shots here at the research farm. Some of the things that we've been noticing, you know, in terms of disease pressure, we've actually been in pretty good shape on corn. The temperatures that we've had, you know, these extreme temperatures at 80 to 90 degrees is going to be more favorable for gray leaf spot. And so that's a disease that we're on the lookout for. Tar spot, thankfully, you know, favors air temperatures closer to 60 to 70 degrees. And when you combine that with, you know, several hours of leaf wetness. Now, we may have had some conditions like that back in June. I think we would have been in maybe a moderate to high risk at the start of June. But as we've gotten into to tassel and pollination here, the air temperature has been too warm for that. You know, and all this moisture that we've had has been, you know, excellent for pollination and corn. It's a little, you know, it's give and take. You know, I never want to complain about moisture because it's been outstanding for our corn crop. But it has been potentially a little too much for our soybean crop. You know, what we see when we have all this moisture, we get really lengthy soybean plants, you know, almost too much vegetative growth to the point that it's unnecessary. And that's only going to just, you know, impose risk for lodging or harvest issues later on down the road.
3: We'll talk a whole lot more about how this crop continues to progress and what else is going on out in those fields as we catch up with Eric and others from Brandt here on the Brandt Spotlight. But you can do a lot of that in person coming up next week. Next Thursday, their Midwest Agronomy Day, registration at 7:30, field tours at 8, lunch, of course. It's the Evelyn Brandt Thomas Ag Innovation Center for the location. You'll see Eric and everybody else out there with Brandt. Eric, as always, thanks for your time.
6: Yep. Thanks for having me, Steve. Come on out. We'd like to see you and show you what we've been working on.
3: More of the best of agribusiness today continues next. Here on 97.7, 970 WMAY, we're Springfield's News and Talk.
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3: The best of Agribusiness Today continues. Now let's hear from an economist thinking about the future of the soybean market in particular for U.S. growers. Ben Brown's an ag economist with the University of Missouri. A couple of big pushes for soybeans right now. And soybean market to China being slowly reestablished, and the domestic biofuels market.
11: You know, the commitment of Chinese purchases for 2026 is 25 million metric tons of soybeans, or almost 920 million bushels of soybeans. That's what they've committed to buy. And I think there was some speculation as to whether they would. Here in the last few days, they've come into the market and started buying right at the time where we would need to see them come into the market and buy to really start fulfilling that. So a long ways to go. We've only got 3.5% of the commitment on the books at this point. So, 96.5% still to go. But again, the timing matches when we should start seeing signals. And I think that's brought some optimism into the market.
3: Brown says increasing input costs headed to 27, along with variable expenses like fuel and fixed costs, including equipment and land, though, will offset any type of gains or some of the gains that farmers are still making right now when it comes to the price outlook.
11: I think costs are going to be higher as we head into 2027, and that's going to kind of offset some of these higher prices. You know, as I think about

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1: Spending your money on
2: a little bit and say we do have more risk management tools to handle the variable costs, the fuel, you know, some of those categories. We do have forward pricing, for instance. However, you know, I think this past spring in 2026, we had a high percentage of producers that had not pre-booked any fuel for 2026.
3: I'm dancing with this wet beast, sorry.
2: Any 2026, and we got caught on higher fuel prices, and that hurt us. And so, you know, it's not always a lever we can pull to manage risk, and 2026 would be an example of that. Where I think that we have a little bit more control on the fixed cost is being disciplined in our cost structure. Good farm management does not start in these low periods of times. It actually starts with being disciplined during high farm income years. That's when good farm management starts, because it is a whole lot easier to continue to be frugal, if you will, than it is to all of a sudden switch to that environment,
3: and
2: right?
3: Have to
2: tighten your belt. And so there's maybe a little bit more control on the fixed cost side, but we have to be disciplined, and that's easier said than done. Cash rents is one of those components. It's something where we have seen some innovation in that space, looking at, you know, cash contracts that are really based on fluctuations in profitability on the farm sector. You know, those are things that I think help us as an industry, you know, keep our base low. What do I mean by that is it allows for higher payments during these high income years, but it doesn't increase the price we pay on a base level, right? So $200 per acre doesn't all of a sudden become $240, right? We still have that lower base that allows for some flexibility. So I think that's where we start to see a little bit more control within the fixed cost categories. And then equipment's the big one. Equipment is one of those that it is a convenience to have all sorts of equipment, to where if it breaks down, you got a spare. You don't have to detach implements, but equipment and just the cost of equipment is a hidden fixed cost that most producers don't think about.
1: Thinking about a cost per acre front, Ben says they recently did a study where they asked farmers what their per acre costs were on a machinery front. Then they did the work to investigate what those actual costs were. The reality did not meet what most were thinking they were spending on their machines.
2: So we had done a behavioral study a couple of years ago, and I just asked people what they thought their equipment costs were per acre, and then we would sit down and calculate their economic cost of equipment per acre, and it was almost double. It was pretty close to double what they actually were spending per acre versus what they thought. And so that's a real cost. It's not something it's a hard cost to control, because most producers just see the list price that they pay, the purchase price, the list price, whatever that they pay on the front end. And then they say, okay, well, we're gonna spread this out over a number of years, a number of acres. And oftentimes we keep that equipment on the farm a lot less, a shorter period of time than what we expect when we buy it.
1: He says next year is looking even better for profits. It starts with soybeans, and it runs over with increased government payments on the way.
2: I can see us returning to profitability in soybeans. You know, we're also going to have some ARC and PLC payments for different crops that are from the 2025 crop that'll be paid out in 2026. We're going to have some crop insurance, you know, benefits that from the 25 crop that are going to be paid out in 2026. And so I know it doesn't feel like this now, but I actually think we're going to enter into a period where we could have quite a bit of cash infused into farm businesses all at the same time, and being disciplined on how we spend that is going to be important. So it doesn't feel like it now, but there's just a couple of things that I think are going to start to trigger to where the cash infusion is going to happen all at once. My message has always been focus on return generating assets, right? So what does that look like? Well, it might be, you know, improving improvements to land, right? Like land is one of those that, you know, has, you can grow a crop on it. And so you can think about it now.
1: And choices for crop insurance. That's the best of Agribusiness Today. 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

0: ABC News, I'm Brian Clark. A seventh straight night of U.S. strikes on Iran as the ceasefire between the two countries continues to break down. ABC's Stephen Portnoy at the White House says the economic impacts have returned.
1: This week, the White House said Iran is still talking to the U.S., but there's no sign the two sides might soon return to the table to revive the ceasefire. Overnight, global oil prices were up nearly 5%, and here at home, gasoline is now creeping closer to $4 a gallon for regular, up 12 cents in the past week, and up more than a dollar since the start of the war.
0: President Trump threatened to impose tariffs on Canada as a result of the smoke from wildfires that have created an unhealthy haze affecting millions of people from the Midwest to the northeastern U.S. Those warnings are expected to remain in effect throughout the day. Texas Governor Greg Abbott's declared a major disaster for the Hill Country as a result of the flash flooding that's blamed for two deaths and forced more than 570 rescues. This is ABC News. Two members of the U.S. Forest Service are now free after being held for hours by an armed man in a forest in far northern California, according to authorities. After a 10-hour standoff, authorities said they used drones to find Joseph Henriksen's trailer, where the 49-year-old had allegedly zip-tied the two Forest Service members and held them at gunpoint. He and his son were arrested. Florida's Department of Law Enforcement continues to investigate a Thursday ambush when three deputies came under fire.
2: Deputies arriving on scene Thursday morning, searching for their suspect, Chris Muchowski, after his ex-girlfriend told police she had escaped hostage captivity, allegedly zip-tied and held at gunpoint for hours. One deputy hit in the hand, quickly falling to the ground. A second deputy shot before he could step out of his car. A third deputy shooting Muchowski multiple times. He was later pronounced dead at the hospital.
0: The two deputies shot are expected to recover. I'm Brian Clark, ABC News.
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6: In Macon County, health officials have confirmed the detection of West Nile virus in a batch of captured mosquitoes for the first time this year. In the 2025 mosquito season in Illinois, West Nile virus killed 10 people across 150 confirmed cases throughout 73 counties. Health officials urge people to take precautions against mosquitoes when outdoors for long periods of time by using EPA-certified insect repellents, dressing in long sleeves, and by reporting standing water after a period of 5 days. And next, the city of Springfield is encouraging people to remain cautious of extreme summer temperatures. A total of 9 designated public cooling centers are available throughout the city. Those cooling centers are located at the Lincoln Library, the Washington Street Mission, St. John's Breadline, the Salvation Army's main campus on Clear Lake, Intricate Minds, Helping Hands, the Springfield Office of Community Relations, and finally, municipal centers east and west. For more news, visit WMAY.com. I'm Stan Anderson. Up next is your News Channel 20 Storm Team Forecast.
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10: Here's your updated News Channel 20 Storm Team Forecast. Slight chance of thunderstorms today, otherwise mainly clear skies. High temperatures reach up to 93. Westerly winds 8 to 15 miles per hour. Chance of thunderstorms tonight, lows level off around 72, partly cloudy skies. I'm meteorologist Jennifer Vujicic on 97.7 and 970 WMAY, Springfield's news and talk. Right now, it's 73 degrees.
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13: Pleased to welcome Don Gray, the Sangamon County Clerk, to the program. Don, good afternoon. How are you?
14: I'm doing very well. Thanks for having me on.
13: Thank you for taking some time. And let's go back to the start, because this isn't a new issue, right, with this data thing. But since the letters are hitting and people are probably going to start calling and say, Don, did someone steal my identity? What happened and why are we seeing letters go out now?
14: Yeah, these letters are incident notices from an experience that happened in 2024. So Platinum Technologies is a software company that provides services for voter registration and election management. And they are a client of Sangamon County. They have, I think, 19 counties now. I think 15 counties were affected. But back in 24, they had an unauthorized access to their repository of archived voter data. So they had a single incident of an individual who accessed this archived data of kind of wholesale voter data, and obviously that led to them having to shore up that particular access and having an investigation to how they got there, why they were there, and what's been potentially compromised, if anything, and how to properly handle and shore that up for the future.
13: So if voter data was compromised, say whoever got their eyes, got their metadata or whatever on Joe Blow from Church Street in Pleasant Plains, what did they get?
14: Yeah, you know, the investigation showed that, you know, that this particular individual was just reviewing, you know, just PDF files of potentially like voter registration documents in one incident of areas of counties. Now, let me make this real clear as we talk through this. There is no evidence after the investigation that any records or any voter data of Sangamon County's voter registration data was downloaded, reviewed, and or compromised in any manner. So we're not one of those. This whole concept of receiving the letters is really to give you notification of the incident. And because it's required by the Illinois Attorney General, it's kind of along the lines of what, you know, banking industry breaches would have to do to notify. So, you know, they thoroughly went through this. You know, there's a potentiality that someone could be reviewing, you know, your pertinent information of what's required in voter registration. So potentially your driver's license number, maybe the last four digits of your Social Security, your address, your name, your gender, you know, your date of birth. So, you know, these identifiable pieces that could potentially be used for identity theft really could be exposed. But I cannot reiterate enough that the investigation showed that we did not have any voter registration documents or data from Sangamon County that was downloaded, compromised in any manner. We have no reports to the effect of that. The investigation showed it. And they laid out the facts to us that, you know, you have nothing to worry about, but in a negotiated settlement with the Attorney General on the incident, they wanted everyone to be notified, even if the investigation showed that nothing had been compromised, which I think is the right thing to do. You want to be transparent. You want people to know that potentially existed. And they're giving tools for individuals that are concerned about it to have their credit monitored and all that good stuff.
13: What data do you keep about voters?
14: So it's name, address, gender, date of birth, your testament to citizenship, your social security number, last four digits, and your driver's license number. You know, those are the pertinent things that we need that completes your file so that we can effectively put you on the rolls.
13: Why do you need why do you need driver's license numbers and last four of socials? What pertinent reason do you need those for?
14: Right. So again, a core identifiable piece to you that has a high level of vetting from government. So Secretary of State, Social Security Administration, you know, it takes a lot in order to obtain those driver's licenses. It's probably the most identifiable piece of identification to you, those two pieces outside of your passport that one can find. And we want to have the highest level of scrutinization that we can have in IDs. And those two pieces must, at least one of the two must be presented for us to get you registered to vote. Now in Sangamon, we go above and beyond and we try to complete your file and obtain both of them at the same time. Not required, but we want both at the same time because that gives us and the state the capability to be able to confirm those details through a portal to the Secretary of State, and that's the Social Security Administration, that this person presenting themselves and these numbers or these ID numbers are who they say they are. They are at the address of which they are reporting to us. You know, it's about the most secure things that you can find in your identification to you. So we want to use them in voter registration.
13: When you're verifying that data and when you find things that don't match, it could be a driver's license number. I think like when we moved back from Indiana, my wife's driver's license number changed because her name was different than it was, you know, before we got married. Like, do you see things as you're verifying that data that points out to you that one, there's a discrepancy or two, this person may not be who they say they are?
14: Absolutely. Yeah. All the time. You know, the address doesn't match or the name doesn't match, you know, mistakes do get made, you know, individuals incorrectly apply their IDs to either a mail-in form. You know, mail-in form is the one that's really where individuals would make their own mistakes of putting down their IDs. If you're using a deputy registrar to register yourself to vote, if you're using the online portal through your driver's license through the state of Illinois, you know, you have to have an active Illinois driver's license to do that. Or if you're presenting yourself in the office, you have to show us those IDs. So we would know if it's inactive or not active, if it's not you, obviously. So, you know, that does happen. And we obviously do not register you to vote. We do not put you on the rolls. You have to confirm to us more what's not correct here before we'll do it.
13: So you require an ID if someone comes into the office to register to vote?
14: Yes. And we do it in the front end in Illinois. You absolutely have to show us either an active driver's license or your social security number last four digits. Without either one of those or both, we cannot register you to vote.
13: I guess that's a long way around to getting to the basic question of what's in the news right now of people trying to really crack down on who can register to vote, what's required to register to vote. You know, Senator Duckworth and I had a little knockdown drag out about voter ID yesterday, even mm-hmm. though she actually kind of agreed with me in the end, which mm-hmm. you know, you're welcome. But certainly like some of the contradictions in the Save America Act and questions of how that would be implemented. Mm-hmm. I guess what I'm trying to say here is do you really have a problem with people coming to your office, non-citizens who are illegally trying to register to vote, whether it's on paper, whether it's in your office, whether it's at the DMV, wherever it might be, it just feels like it's a solution in search of a problem.
14: Yeah, that is not a common occurrence for us. I'm even trying to think of an incident, right, where if someone's trying to present themselves to register to vote, that's a non-citizen. I mean, it comes with real treacherous, dangerous situation for them. A, it's a felony and you're going to be prosecuted for it. And B,
13: and you're already attesting under penalty of law, under the risk of a felony if you sign that form. And yeah, you're already risking going to prison.
14: And if you're in the immigration system and you're going through the proper channels, you are immediately precluded from becoming a citizen. They will deport you for it. And those that are in the process, it's expensive, it's lengthy, and it takes time. They're not going to put themselves in jeopardy to do so. So, you know, it's just a rare occurrence for us, you know. But I understand the vulnerabilities, right? So, you know, Illinois and some other states do license non-citizens, right, from a driver's license. And we obviously need to be attentive to that. And a vulnerability that I think needs to be fixed at the state level is that particular form of driver's license for non-citizen needs to be a reportable function to the county clerk. The problem today is when we look at the portal, we can't tell the difference between a non-citizen and a regular citizen's driver's license to the portal, right? They have to give us more information to know so. So, you know, they got to shore that up. You know, that's just not right. We want to have that done. Fraudulent social security numbers at the federal level, I don't know how it is that they weed those things out or how attentive they are to the system. Imagine they are, you know, and there's got to be some sort of integrity or security controls, you know, so we're going to trust that the Social Security Administration is doing the best thing, you know, at all times. But, you know, some of that information is just stuff that we have to kind of trust to our systems when we're doing voter registration that I would like to see more secure. I mean, look, you know, there's not a feature in our daily lives today that doesn't require us to provide ID, right? Matter of fact, the Secretary of State himself in Illinois takes a photo when you get your driver's license. You know, they could be sharing that same data to us in voter operations and administration so that we have access to the voter registration stuff through or their photograph through the motor voter system so that we can apply it to their file so that we could see them as they present themselves or we could put them on the applications when you come to vote. You know, I mean, there's a lot of things that we can do that I think that would shore up people's comfortability and the security of the system. It doesn't preclude that I believe that what we do today is strong and that it's shown itself to be properly executed and has good controls of integrity and security that only those that are entitled to take part of it are doing that. The signature does that. We qualify IDs up in front, driver's license and social security numbers, addresses. You know, I think the one outlying part right now is this attesting that you're a citizen thing, right? I mean, look, this is a modern age and a modern day. You know, the days of trusting people that they're telling you the truth all the time, I think, have passed. We want to confirm. We want to trust, but we want to verify. Mm-hmm. You know, we've heard that a lot over the last 30, 40 years. I think it's time that we're doing that in the registration process to take part in our democracy.
15: 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Do you have a position on voter ID?
14: Look, if the public wants it, if it's going to make them feel more confident and trusting of the system, that's the direction we should be going towards. Like I said, I'm really comfortable how we operate today. You know, the utilization of signature checks is like a thumbprint to you. Mm-hmm. Thumbprints are identifiable to you only. It's a high level thing that's used in criminal cases that convict people every day. You know, it works, you know, and I've been comfortable in it. And I know that it works. I see how it works. I don't see levels of fraud on a level of someone trying to present themselves that they're not to forge a signature. Right. So I know that it works, but the public wants more. And if the public wants more, we should be providing that confidence to the system because there's nothing more critically important than securing our electoral system that elects our leaders of the future to our democracy. Making decisions on referendum and tax policy and school boards and you name it. I mean, there's a lot at stake. You know, and we should be eliciting every method that we can that's going to give confidence in the system.
15: I've asked you this question before. I'm going to do it again because I want anyone who can hear it to hear it. Is there any reason to believe that mail-in voting in Sangamon County in Illinois is any less secure than walking into a polling place on election day?
14: I don't believe that to be the case. I know that for sure in Sangamon County. I mean, our procedural policy is second to none. We are a very well-trained jurisdiction. It's got security controls in it. It's monitored to the hilt. You even have ballot tracking systems that the voter themselves can elicit to follow in real time where their ballot's at. I know it works. We've got a trail to everything from the application to request your ballot by mail to the certification envelope that you sign that your ballot comes back to. You know, we vet those signatures, we vet that documentation. It all matches back to your voter registration before we can actually take the ballot out and add it to the rolls or the totals. So, you know, it's a very strong, secure system. And if you're managing it properly and you're staying attuned to it and you're constantly paying attention to how things get operated and get done, you should have no fears. You should have great trust in it. Not to say that there are folks that are out there that try to leverage them or cheat. There's no doubt in human nature that that's a part of us. But we work tremendously hard to make sure that never happens. You know, we want a fair and accurate result of only those that are qualified to take part in our democracy. And we'll continue to strive and work forward to make sure that's always happening for you in your elections.
15: Do you have any problem with the 2-week buffer? I don't want to call it grace period because there's an actual,
14: yeah,
15: you know, grace period voting, you know, practice in the state. But in that 2-week window for mail-in ballots, I think it's probably too long. I think we could probably get away with 5 days. Do you have an opinion on that?
14: Well, the facts will show you that ballots that come back post-election, even though we have a 14-day statute that's qualified to do so, those that are going to come back qualified and be able to be returned to or added to the rolls usually come back within the first 3 to 5 days. Anything after 5 days is usually not qualified.
15: You know, or military, you know.
14: Yeah, right. You know, and I'll be honest, the military side or overseas citizens are just really civically minded folks. Mm-hmm. They don't waste time. They make sure they get it back on time in advance of election day. You know, so I understood why it existed in a time where, you know, we weren't so quick in kind of electronic management and movement of like overseas mail. You know, they're a lot better about that today. So that stuff usually is not what we're talking about. It's people out of state. It's a lot of snowbirds. You know, it's those types of scenarios that are kind of trickling and coming back. Now, I want every qualified voter that wants to take part in our democracy that had a ballot, even if they voted by mail, to get counted. Right. So I think the window can be shortened, no doubt. You know, because the facts just show that most of those that will be qualified come back within the first 3 to 5 days. But I haven't seen any real troubles in it being allowed to have a little bit of flexibility after election day. I'm certainly okay if we don't. You know, it's just, you know, a policy needs to be decided and we're going to implement it and we're going to do it correctly so that it's accurate and it's done right. That's my job. Just tell us what it is. What does the public want? What gives them trust in the system? And tell us what it is that you want and election officials will get it done.
12: That was a conversation with Sangamon County Clerk Don Gray from Thursday's show. Coming up next, we'll replay a portion of Patrick's conversation with U.S. Senator Tammy Duckworth. That's coming up on the Best of PM Springfield on 97.7 and 970 WMAY, Springfield's News and Talk.
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12: 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Our next segment features a portion of Patrick's conversation with U.S. Senator Tammy Duckworth.
13: It's our pleasure to welcome the junior senator, soon to be the senior senator for the state of Illinois, Tammy Duckworth, who joins us from Washington. Senator, how are you?
27: I'm doing great, thank you. How are you?
13: We're doing well. Thanks so much for taking time. I know you're busy, jammed in between 100 things on a normal D.C. day. People who haven't been out there don't realize your life runs in 15-minute increments, and it's I'm sure it gets a little crazy when there's so much big stuff happening in the world. And one of those I wanted to start with was Iran, which, you know, the ceasefire, quote unquote, was in effect for a while, which wasn't really a ceasefire. It was more like a memorandum of understanding to maybe talk about a ceasefire at some point. But that's been blown to smithereens, literally and figuratively. You know, Iran's shooting at our allies and in commercial ships from UAE. We're shooting at Iran. This is an unmitigated mess, seemingly. I guess the bigger question is, how do we get out of it?
27: Yeah, well, number one, we could, you know, pass our resolution. We could pass the law that would say that President Trump has to come to Congress and justify that why we're at war, right? And yes, the ceasefire keeps blowing up because they've got J.D. Vance negotiating it, and J.D. Vance keeps announcing that he's got an agreement. And 15 minutes later, the Iranians are like, no, we don't. So you don't exactly have a competent individual brokering this agreement. And frankly, the cost of this war just keeps adding up. I mean, so far we know that they've spent at least $35 billion as of about 3 weeks ago when they gave us that number. And, you know, I think the total is now approaching $407 billion for this illegal war. And that's not even counting what's happening to our farmers with diesel fuel prices, with the price of fertilizer, what it's going to affect you and me and everybody else at the grocery store. You know, come harvest time, you're going to see the price of food go up through the roof because of this war. So, you know, they need to come to Congress and we need to negotiate an end to this.
13: Maybe it's my neocon showing, but you know, I've told people that it felt like there was a, you could have made an argument to me that
15: that there was reason to go in there, whether it was the weapons development, whether it was regime change and what they were doing humanitarian ways to people who were rising up. They never made that argument. They never made any argument, seemingly. Is it just the fact that it was Trump that did it, or was it the fact that they didn't sell it? They didn't have a specific reason that has led you to oppose this so strongly?
27: Well, the problem is they didn't have a plan and a reason why they were doing this. I think Trump just wanted to do this. And I think they thought that they would win this, you know. And remember, the President Trump has given multiple reasons for why he did this. And sometimes he's backtracked on them in the very same paragraph. You know, like he'll start talking and say, well, it's about regime change. And then by the end of the interview, he's, you know, saying something different. The problem is we're not better off than we were before Trump launch his war of choice. Yeah, we got regime change. We got a guy now who's Ayatollah, who's worse than the 80-year-old who was there before him. And by the way, a guy whose mom and brother was killed and is now really pissed off at us and is very close to the IRCG, right? We now have the Strait of Hormuz is no longer open, whereas it was before. And we've taught Iran that they can charge a toll on every ship that goes through there, which they were not doing before. Gas prices, as I've mentioned already, are through the roof. So what is better now than it was before? And by the way, he didn't eliminate the uranium stores that Iran had that, by the way, Trump said that were buried under, you know, tens of feet of concrete from his previous bombing of Iran. So when you don't have a clear mission, you can never get the mission accomplished. And that's the problem that we have here is we have Trump, an incompetent commander-in-chief. We have Hegseth, the most incompetent Secretary of Defense in our nation's history, launching something without truly planning on what exactly they're doing and what is the end state.
15: And I think that leads to where we are with the Strait, because this is kind of the big economic issue out there, right? I mean, that essentially has the world's economy on a knife edge right now because of all of the oil that moves through, all the precursors for generic medicine, fertilizer, et cetera, that you mentioned. Now it's closed again. Trump saying there's going to be a blockade again. There was this harebrained idea earlier in the week that lasted 24 hours that we were somehow magically going to take over the Strait and start charging a toll. Where the hell that came from, I have no idea. Again, we're in this mess. We got to get out of it. So, and we don't want Iran to just treat the Strait like it's their plaything where they're charging tolls and blocking people through that they don't want to get through. How do we get out of this?
27: Well, number one, we have to get the international community on our side, right? And we're not doing that right now, not by the way that we're going about it. The very first step in this is for Trump and his administration to come to Congress and explain everything that they're doing, what the negotiations are, what is the end state that they're seeking, and allow Congress to be part of this, which, by the way, is in the law, right? They're supposed to do this, and they still haven't done it. We also need to make sure that we don't allow the Straits to become a toll road, because if it happens in the Strait of Hormuz, it will happen in the Straits of Malacca. It will happen in the Straits of Taiwan. It will happen around the Cape of Good Hope. It's going to happen through, you know, all sorts of places. And that will be disastrous for the global economy. All of these places where the world's major logistical, the shipping routes or supply chain goes through. All we're doing, if we allow the Straits of Hormuz to become a toll road, is set precedence for the complete breakdown of the international law of the seas and international norms. So we have to bring everybody together. It isn't just about the U.S. going alone on this. We need the international community to be part of it.
15: Senator, I wanted to move on to one of the other hot button topics out there that Republicans are trying to push through at the president's fervent insistence is the Save America Act that would essentially require proof of citizenship to register to vote when you already have to attest to your citizenship under penalty of law. There would be voter ID as part of that. I actually support voter ID, which we can talk about, but specifically on the citizenship part, you know, I don't think there's Republican or Democrat out there that thinks, I mean, we all know that it's illegal for a non-citizen to vote, and we know that they can go to jail. We've seen instances in Illinois where people who were ineligible to vote and did and got caught and went to prison for it. What's your main
13: frustration with the idea behind this bill. I know there's a lot of argument on what it would do to women, you know, especially those who've changed their name, right? My wife legally changed her name, you know, when we got married, and it doesn't match her original birth certificate from X years ago. And so I know that that's a real logistical problem that's part of this too.
27: Well, it's a real logistical problem for 69 million women in the United States. So this is one of the biggest part of this, is that it really favors the wealthy, the people who can afford to spend $400 to get a passport. So if you are somebody who changed your name after you were married, your name no longer matches your birth certificate. So you can no longer go to vote unless you have a new citizenship document like a passport or a citizenship certificate, which is, you know, very hard to get. Even a passport, you're waiting 6 months because of all of the Doge cuts that happened by Elon Musk. Everything is backed up. So if you can pay for the expedited passport, you're not going to get to vote this November if you change your name and it's different from your birth certificate. And so, by the way, a real ID doesn't work. A military ID does not work, because we have green card holders, and we have non-citizens who serve in our nation's military. So what are you going to use to prove citizenship to vote?
13: And the real ID, by the way, uses birth certificate and all of those, you know, the things that prove you're a citizen, right? I mean, it's
27: no real ID.
13: Should. I mean, right? It's those. I mean, the things that go into getting a real ID, proving who you are and your birth certificate and those sort of things. But shouldn't that be enough?
27: No, because it doesn't prove citizenship.
13: Yeah,
27: you don't need to be an American citizen to get a real ID, right? If you get a driver's license, you're a student at one of our universities and you get a driver's license and you want that to be a real ID so that you can, you know, get on an airplane. You just show your passport from whatever country you're from. You show your lease agreement. You show your student ID, you know, and you get your real ID. But you're not eligible to vote. The key thing is that the instances of voter fraud where somebody is found to have illegally voted who is not an American citizen is minuscule. It's not even like less than 0.1%. It is minuscule. So this is really, this law that Trump is pushing is really a voter suppression law. And it is a law that is designed to support those people who are the most wealthy, who can afford to pay for passports, who can afford to go through this process, and would discriminate against people using military ID cards, against tribal ID cards. It would also, by the way, require states to turn over their voter rolls to the Department of Homeland Security. So, you know, it's very much anti-state rights. And so this is really scary, because we all have heard instances of when somebody has been wrongfully declared dead by the federal government, right? Or there's been a mistake at the federal level. It is almost impossible to fix the mistake at the federal level. I mean, I get these cases all the time in my Senate offices where someone, you know, was declared dead because somebody else with a similar last name and a similar birth date died. And we spent a lot of time to fix those problems. So you could be disenfranchised for a very long time if you're talking about, you know, getting the federal government involved in voter IDs and voter rolls.
13: We all came back from vacation this weekend with colds. So I had to go to the store this weekend and buy NyQuil, and I had to show an ID, you know, get it scanned because of the acetaminophen or because of the drugs in the NyQuil. It didn't bat an eye to have to show my driver's license, get it scanned to buy NyQuil. Why is it such a threat to democracy for folks to show their ID, especially, by the way, I would argue that there needs to be a program for a free ID for the purpose of voting, which I think can That's easily it. Be done. I fully.
27: That is it.
13: If full hands up there. But why should it be? Why is it such a problem for someone to have to show a driver's license or some sort of state ID to vote?
27: Well, the problem is that driver's license and that state ID no longer qualify you to vote under this law, because it's not proof of citizenship. It just is proof of residency and the ability to drive a car in your state.
13: In normal circumstances, like today.
27: Yeah, right. But that's my point, is that this law is faulty. This law says you have to prove citizenship, and your citizenship proof has to match your current ID.
13: And but you so oppose voter ID anyway. And I guess I'm just trying to understand why.
27: Because there's not universal free ID cards for people. That's my problem. You're disenfranchising the poor. You're disenfranchising people who live a long way away from the local DMV. If there is a way for people to get IDs very easily at their local town, their local municipality, you know, then I would be fully supportive. But the problem is it disenfranchised people who have a hard time getting an ID card. And if you have a hard time getting an ID card, then you've got to come up with some other way to allow folks to vote. And so that's been my position. I'm not opposed to showing an ID to vote. I'm just opposed to showing an ID only requiring a certain type of ID that most people, that a lot of people cannot get. And by the way, this law says that your driver's license, your state ID card, none of that qualifies you to vote.
13: Couple of things before we let you go. One of the parts of the Save America Act debate that the president has interjected is essentially threatening to hold up a housing bill, bipartisan housing bill that you all passed. What's the problem in holding this up? I know you were supportive of this bill. I know you're frustrated with the holdup. Why?
27: Well, it's not law because, 15 legislative days after it was passed, if the president does not sign it, it does become law. So it is now law, which is good because it's a huge deal for the middle class. You need to understand that this bill was negotiated with the White House. That's why it got, I think, 85 votes on the floor of the Senate. This bill was negotiated in a bipartisan way with White House input. And it's the first biggest bipartisan housing bill in 30 years now. In Illinois alone, we have to build something like 227,000 new homes in Illinois. And these are first-time home buyer homes. This is not your McMansions. This is your three-bedroom, one-bath house like I got in DeKalb, Illinois, you know, for $93,000 with my GI home loan program, my VA home loan program. We have to build 227,000 new units in order to meet demand over the next 5 years. So we desperately need a housing law. And I'm glad that this has finally become law. No thanks to Donald Trump, who refused to sign it. And it's ironic because let's be clear about this. Donald Trump ran on lowering costs for the middle class, and he ultimately refused to sign a bill that would help lower housing costs for the vast majority of citizens in this country.
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12: Welcome back to the Best of PM Springfield. Our final segment features a conversation with Republican 13th Congressional District candidate Jeff Wilson.
13: Jeff Wilson, he's a member of the Champaign County Board, Republican, challenging Nikki Budzinski in the November election in the 13th Congressional District, the uber gerrymandered district from Urbana all the way to East St. Louis. Jeff's a Champaign County guy. I was in Champaign for a million years. We were talking before we started, Jeff. Can't believe our paths have never crossed, but maybe you got in. I think you probably got into Champaign County politics after I was out, but we're glad to have you.
14: For sure, I did. Yes, I actually didn't get into Champaign County politics, Pat, until 2022, and I ran for county board, and I was the secretary of the GOP party in Champaign County.
13: Well, there's a little policy we have, Jeff, for Republicans seeking federal office in this show, that there are three questions that I have to ask you first. They seem a little more appropriate today with what we're expecting the president to say tonight, but I think these are baseline questions that Republicans need to answer, especially as they seek office at the federal level. The first is who won the 2020 presidential election?
14: Biden won 2020 and Trump won 2024, and the Biden years are over with. I'm glad Trump won in 24.
13: Was January 6th an insurrection, or was it an inside job or a party atmosphere? What? How do you categorize what happened that day?
14: I would characterize it as a protest. I wouldn't call it a party, and a lot of bad things happened, and unfortunate. I think it's very unfortunate those bad things happened, and it's sad. We should not behave ourselves in that kind of fashion in any way, regardless what our passions lie, even though we have the right to petition our government. We have the right to protest, but protest should be, in general, don't you think, peaceful.
13: Do you agree with the president's pardons of the insurrectionists that day, specifically those that committed violent acts and those who assaulted police officers?
14: That is a good question. I would say, of course, he has the presidential power to do that. And I don't know what he knows or the ins and outs of his details. But violent acts, I'm opposed to violent acts. But I think there was around 1,500 people that were incarcerated. So in the main, I think pardoning many of those is the right thing to do. If it's super egregious, then there should have been some other consideration made, I would think.
13: All right. Those are the baseline questions we think every Republican needs to answer as they're running in federal office right now. So let me ask you this. Nikki Budzinski has, you know, I've quarreled with her publicly over some policy things, but I think she has positioned herself in a relatively moderate way, has worked well on ag issues. I think even your Farm Bureau types would tell you that. It's a district that she, you know, was drawn for her. They drew Rodney Davis out of it, who I used to work for. Why do you think you can win this race?
14: Well, Rodney Davis, I think, is a wonderful guy. I met him a couple times. I think he's awesome. And thank you for your support for him. But I think she is out of step with the district. I absolutely believe that. And I have a common sense approach. As you know, Pat, a U.S. Navy military veteran, which she is not. I served on a nuclear submarine, which she did not. And then I paid my way through college with a GI Bill to get a master's degree in nuclear engineering at the U of I, by the way, one of the top colleges. And I've served in the nuclear industry 30 years. I have 8 kids, 11 grandkids. I know what taking care of a family is. I know what working hard is. I know what just being a regular guy is. And I think she's out of touch with that. And as you know, there's the strong pull of the Democratic Party, even though she tries to position herself as a moderate. She voted for the largest tax increase in the country, and she just recently voted to deny extra benefits for veterans, and she didn't vote for the Farm Act. So in my travel throughout the district, and I talked to farmers, they're very disappointed with Nikki Budzinski. Veterans are, and a lot of families are. That's the circles I travel in. There's 175 miles, as you know, in this district, all the way from Champaign down to Dupo or Belleville. We've been doing this for over a year now, and that's kind of the sense I get in the district. There really people are interested in affordability, restoring American manufacturing, energy, agriculture, and the big one really is restoring trust, accountability, and public safety, which I would say that she's missing in all three cylinders there.
13: How do Republicans, on one hand, say they're the party for affordability when they continue to either support or turn blind eyes to Donald Trump's tariff regime, which have, I think any objective economist or person who understands how these things work would tell you has driven up prices, in the last year and change. The one big beautiful bill that added trillions and trillions to the national debt because they had no way to pay for it. How do you argue that Republicans are serious about affordability when they're not putting their money where their mouth is?
14: Well, right there, I just disagree with you, but thank you. It's okay to disagree. I believe that people would rather have money in their pocket rather than the government's pocket. And that tax, that big tax cut, it helps. I would like to see additional tax cuts. That's my answer to that. And the tariff, I think it cuts both ways. As you know, American history since its founding has used tariffs, starting with the first couple presidents. Number one, a tariff protects the markets inside the country. And number two, it's used as a negotiating tool. And number three, it does generate revenue for the country. So it does cut both ways. And here in Illinois, I represent Illinois. And my goal is where there's a misstep in the tariffs or how it adversely affects those agricultural industry here in Illinois and other industries, then I want to see that relief come to the state of Illinois.
13: But doesn't Reconciliation 3.0 that includes a $12 billion bailout for farmers, isn't that an indictment or admission by Republicans that we've hurt the farm economy, that you've hurt the farm economy with this tariff regime?
14: Those are probably strong words, indictment, whatever, or would you call it just an adjustment or a correction going forward, acknowledging that agriculture is a huge industry for America. We feed the world, so we need to take care of our farmers. We need to open more markets for our farmers and create more avenues for farmers to take their products to market both here in the United States and across the world.
13: What's your top priority? If you were to win this race, and let's be fair, if you were to win this race at this point, it would be an upset. So if you were to win the race, it's probably a sign Republicans aren't losing the majority. So if you go to DC, if you get in this job, what would be the thing you most want to do?
14: Well, there's three things, really, frankly. Well, one, I want to restore trust and accountability in government. I think we need that and we deserve that. You know what's going on in Champaign County here in Illinois. There's a little distrust factor going on from the Democratic Party. And number two, I want Illinois to be affordable again through legislative process.
13: Hold on. I'm going to cut you off. I apologize. It's my show. I can cut you off. How do you talk about faith and respectability and honesty in government when we see the grift that's going on?

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1: There are three branches in this government. Thank God we have a government that has three branches. And the Constitution, I 100% support the Constitution and our rights to life, liberty, and the pursuit of happiness. So it is a battle, but for me, I like the truth, and I like integrity. And when things are false, I'll speak up against things that are false. When things are true, I'll support things that are true. But my main role is what? Number one, support and defend the Constitution of the United States against all enemies, foreign and domestic. Number two, pass legislation, manage the budget effectively.
2: Okay. But you're not answering my question. You're not answering my question.
1: Well,
2: my question was, if you think you're restoring, your job is to restore trust and faith in government and honesty in government, how do you say that with a straight face when you're watching the leader of your party get filthy, stinking rich on his position as president?
1: Well, because I just know who I am and I know what I stand for. And if it's contrary to people getting filthy rich, then I'm contrary to that. If it's contrary to people crossing the line, I'm contrary to that. I support and defend the Constitution as written. That's me. If you don't like that, that's fine. But I know who I am. You don't know me. But I recommend you vote for me. I recommend you support me. I recommend you go to my website, wilsonforcongress.com. Then you can check me out in detail there.
2: All right, you said you support the Constitution as written. That includes the 14th Amendment and birthright citizenship?
1: Birthright citizenship in accordance with the jurisdiction thereof. And we could talk forever for that, but I absolutely agree with the dissenting opinion that Justice Thomas said. But on the other hand, right now we have the law of the land, and so as it is the Constitution, law of the land, I support that. But on the other hand, I do agree with what Clarence Thomas said. I think he is right on. And I'm sure you've read that.
2: I have.
1: Yeah, I agree with that. You may not, but that's okay. That's where I am.
2: Jeff Wilson, Republican candidate for Congress, joins us on 97.7 and 970 WMAY. Jeff, the war in Iran has been a hot topic. You obviously have a deeper military background than I do, but and I've said that there was a way you know, and this is probably my old school Republican, my neocon showing that I think there was a way that the Trump administration could have sold this action to the American people, whether it was regime change or the way that they cracked down on their own citizens who had protested, or whether they had real evidence of nuclear weapons, which they still haven't presented. They never really landed on a reason why they did this, and we're still mired in it 5 months later. Has this been a failure? Certainly not militarily, because the bombs are working, but at least diplomatically.
3: 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My name is Kyle Hutchinson. 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
1: ABC News, I'm Brian Clark. Two people have been killed as a result of the flooding in the Texas Hill Country, and Governor Greg Abbott says that while the cleanup has begun, the flood threat has not ended.
2: Even if rain is not falling, because of the flow of water downstream, residents and leaders need to understand the rivers will still rise and still pose life-threatening danger.
1: He's issued a major disaster declaration. Over 100 million people in the eastern U.S. from the Midwest to the Mid-Atlantic dealing with another day of dangerous air quality, a result of the smoke from

0: Canadian wildfires has led to President Trump threatening sanctions against Canada. The U.S. struck military targets in Iran for a seventh consecutive night. U.S. Central Command says the strikes also hit Iran's maritime capabilities. And Taylor Fresh Foods, a major fruit and vegetable producer, says it's removing all iceberg lettuce sourced from central Mexico amid the ongoing cyclosporiasis outbreak. This is ABC News. Only one state still won't let you pump your own gas, and most people who live there say that's a good thing.
1: Most New Jersey voters, 64%, tell the Fairleigh Dickinson poll they oppose changing the rules to allow self-service in New Jersey. Support for full-service gasoline is higher among women, who pollsters say traditionally have seen it as safer to have someone around pumping gas. But the gap between men and women also could be just men saying that they like doing things with their cars. Wayne Cabot, ABC News.
0: Paul Pelosi, the husband of former House Speaker Nancy Pelosi, has been charged with misdemeanor hit and run over a car accident in California wine country earlier this month. The Napa County Sheriff's Office says the 86-year-old struck a legally parked car, briefly stopped, and allegedly drove away, which violates the law. Paul Pelosi did not have any alcohol in his system. He is scheduled to appear in court August 14th. I'm Brian Clark, ABC News.
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5: In Macon County, health officials have confirmed the detection of West Nile virus in a batch of captured mosquitoes for the first time this year. In the 2025 mosquito season in Illinois, West Nile virus killed 10 people across 150 confirmed cases throughout 73 counties. Health officials urge people to take precautions against mosquitoes when outdoors for long periods of time by using EPA-certified insect repellents, dressing in long sleeves, and by reporting standing water after a period of 5 days. And next, the city of Springfield is encouraging people to remain cautious of extreme summer temperatures. A total of 9 designated public cooling centers are available throughout the city. Those cooling centers are located at the Lincoln Library, the Washington Street Mission, St. John's Breadline, the Salvation Army's main campus on Clear Lake, Intricate Minds, Helping Hands, the Springfield Office of Community Relations, and finally, Municipal Centers East and West. 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I'm Stan Anderson. Up next is your News Channel 20 Storm Team Forecast.
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8: Here's your updated News Channel 20 Storm Team forecast. Slight chance of thunderstorms today, otherwise mainly clear skies. High temperatures reach up to 93. Westerly winds, 8 to 15 miles per hour. Chance of thunderstorms tonight, lows of aloft around 72, partly cloudy skies. I'm meteorologist Jennifer Fujitsky on 97.7 and 970 WMAY, Springfield's news and talk. Right now, it's 75 degrees.
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12: All right. Hey, good morning. I'm Dr. Sean McCaffrey. I'm live here. I am in studio. I am rolling along. How you doing,
13: yeah,
12: my guy?
13: I'm doing great.
12: That's what I like to hear. Doing great. I'm going to move that back so we get a better panorama.
13: I was rolling down the highway filled with a trebuchet of just wanting to get here.
12: It's
13: a catapult. It's a giant catapult.
12: Oh, I understand where you're going with that.
13: Full of information. Sticky fire of love.
12: Ready
13: for the people to get on air.
12: It was a whole thing.
13: About that on the way
12: in. Wow, trebuchet.
13: Yeah. After you let me win at my own house, I appreciate that.
12: You're welcome. That's me being a team player.
13: Yeah, a little pool. In pool. Yeah,
12: yeah,
13: keep
12: team
13: player a lot.
12: Well, again, I'm balls and sticks, Richard. Balls and sticks. That's all it's about. So that being said and done, here we are. Good morning to all of you. I'm Dr. Sean McCaffrey. I am live. I am here. I am not sure. I'm looking for font enhancers. Have I brought any of those with me today? Oh, I did. Look at that.
13: Look at you.
12: Reaching into the pocket.
13: Where you can get the best information of all your health and physical, mental,
12: all the good stuff.
13: All the M's.
12: Foster Grant.
13: Mechanical, emotional, nutritional needs.
12: I thought I would do this today. We're gonna try a monologue here.
13: A monologue.
12: All right. Okay. You gotta give me some theme music. I actually
13: Somebody was here before you.
12: Well, I assumed you wouldn't be.
13: Uh-huh.
12: That was my reason for coming up with this, so I don't want to cheat ourselves here. Shag, give me some. Play me a dirge, Mickey. Give me something that's good. What do we got over there, man?
13: Give me some
12: monologue type music. What do you got there, buddy? I don't care.
14: Idea.
12: Anything. Wing it. Wing it.
13: Monologue type music.
12: Pick anything at this point in time. Ding, ding, ding, ding, ding, ding, ding, ding, ding, ding, ding, ding. I like that. We got a little Diana Ross there. A little symphony.
13: I thought it
12: that
13: was.
12: Works to me. That feels like monologue music. All right, guys, here we go. Our opening.
13: He winged it. There you go.
12: He did good. Our opening monologue music of the day here. All right, well, good morning to all of you.
13: Good morning.
12: Here we go. We'll have to turn the girls down now because I got to talk over them. There we go. Bring them down. Bring them down. Even more. Even more. Even more. Even more. All the way gone. Silence.
13: Tickle them.
12: Recapping the week of January 26th. Here we go.
13: Let's recap it.
12: All right. So if you're feeling like healthcare anxiety has quietly replaced inflation as the thing people lose sleep over, you're not imagining it. Forget the recycled scare stories. Here's the deal. Here are five health topics America is actually searching for and talking about this week. Here we go. Healthcare costs are now the number one financial fear in America. Healthcare affordability has officially overtaken housing, food, and utilities as America's biggest financial worries. Out-of-pocket expenses, of course, are skyrocketing. Deductibles are higher than ever, and those enhanced ACA subsidies are expired as of now, meaning that we're all just kind of bracing around for this. So here's the bold reality of it all, right? I keep hearing that this will be fixed later, but health care is the only bill we tolerate being unstable every single year. And somehow we're told, well, that's just normal. That's how it goes. Number two thing you guys are talking about, telehealth and hospital at-home programs are quietly expiring. Just as people got used to seeing their doctor right from home, many Medicare telehealth flexibilities and hospital at-home waivers are starting to expire unless Congress acts. Now, care that was cheaper, easier, and more accessible may suddenly snap back to pre-pandemic rules. This is interesting because, really, if telehealth was safe yesterday, why is it suddenly unsafe now? I don't know. Food for thought. Doctors are now turning to AI scribes to survive burnout. Now, I understand this one all too well.
13: Right.
12: Doctors are increasingly using AI ambient scribes to document visits in real time. This frees them up from hours and hours and hours of after-work charting. Believe me, I know this one all too well. Now, it sounds great until you realize this means conversations between doctors and patients are now being captured, processed, and stored in algorithms.
13: Yeah.
12: So it's no longer in that thing. So I'm all for reducing the burnout concept here, but when did outsourcing medical memory to machines become the unquestioned solution? Just a little food for thought. A couple more here. Number four is healthcare is becoming a legal minefield. You got to love this one. From AI-driven insurance denials to cybersecurity breaches and workplace violence lawsuits, healthcare is becoming as much a legal arena as a healing profession. Doctors, hospitals, and patients are all navigating a system where care decisions are increasingly influenced by attorneys and compliance officers. So here's our reality check on this one. If healthcare needs this many lawyers to function, maybe the system itself is the problem and not the patients. Finally, we're closing out here with the NIH, the National Institute for Health. They're shifting their focus from to disability health. This is interesting. While culture wars rage on, right, the NIH released its first ever strategic plan for disability health research, signaling long overdue recognition of a neglected population. At the same time, and Shaq, you get this. Right? I mean, absolutely, right? At the same time, political battles continue over what care is allowed, who decides, and how much government should intervene in deeply personal medical decisions. It's interesting how we suddenly care about listening to science until the science challenges someone's ideology. That is the roundup for what is in the opening monologue.
13: Let me add one more in there.
12: What do you got, brother?
13: I noticed that the president added, and this is apolitical on my part, added that he was going to reopen the mental health. This is not how he placed it.
12: This is not how he says this.
13: No. The mental health institutions. He did not place it in
12: I'm sure it was not put
13: it
12: that way.
13: It was roughly placed.
12: That seems to be the norm in that way.
13: But the mental health institutions were closed under Reagan.
12: You know, it's an interesting thing. I think the idea, what do you think about it? Let's go that route.
13: It's a, one, I think
12: just
13: it's...
12: Ignore the politics of it.
13: Right.
12: Do you think
13: I think it's, it's one of the reasons we have so many homeless on the street.
12: Oh, I agree with you.
13: Right. So I think there's a vast majority of the homeless that are... better mental health,
12: that way.
13: Mental health challenge, right?
12: Yeah.
13: And you see that, right? I mean, a lot of talking to themselves. So I think there were some issues with the mental health sanitariums, as they were called back in the day. I'd like to see it done right if it's done, not just people locked away in the sanitarium.
12: No, and I agree with you completely. And I think that this is a good step forward because it's such a misunderstood portion of what we have in humanity. And a lot of the mental health issues that people struggle with come out of traumas and things that occurred to them earlier in life, and then really no way of dealing with that. And if you've ever tried to go to a counselor, a psychiatrist, a psychologist, the fees alone can be extreme, right? And that can tax somebody. And if you have means to do it, okay, it's great. But if you don't, it becomes a real problem, you know, and that's well, our show is a very good example of that. One of the things we focus on here is trying to give you guys access to healthcare and healing that you may not be able to afford. You may not be able to be near. You live out in, you know, Guam somewhere and you can't get anywhere. You just need help. And that was really one of the main focuses of what I did this for. And our Wellness Wednesday that we do really centers around that. That's I take your questions that you guys drop in the comments below for me. I take those comments and I say, okay, they're asking me, what do you do for this sort of thing? And I literally try to give you an overview of what's wrong, what's going on with you, and how I would do it. And if you've seen me in practice, you know I put a lot of effort in on the conscious and subconscious thought, right? I put a lot of effort in on that. So I wrote the book, right, Men are the Cause of All Disease, Mechanical, Emotional, Nutritional. The emotional side has to be addressed. Mm. And it's fascinating when you look at that, that it's not just, you know, people like, well, how can my emotions cause me to have hypertension? Get pissed off and go check your blood pressure. That's how, right? And if you look at that, you think, well, gosh, what else could it do to me, right? If I had some stress that I couldn't get out from underneath, that was overwhelming to me, bills, work, kids, family, friends, you know what I mean? Just go, the list goes on and on.
13: I was
12: going to
13: say
12: on.
13: Ask any husband, but you could ask wives.
12: Ask them to. Ask them to. Basically, flip on any of your social media that you want to watch or any news channel, and there's your stress.
13: We got inflation. We got everything,
12: brother. So everything.
13: Stressed, yeah.
12: So it is.
13: And we're the most... we have the most money of any country in the world.
12: Right. Isn't that crazy? And so you look at that and you think to yourself, wow, what an interesting thing. So my son, this is an off-topic thing here, and you and I can talk about this off air. It's not pertinent. But he was like, Dad, he goes, I'm sitting in my class, and it was political something. I don't know what the name of the title of the class was. And they were discussing why China is a capitalist society with socialist tendencies. And I thought, well, that's an interesting viewpoint of
13: it
12: that.
13: Did flip.
12: That is an interesting viewpoint of that. And I said, son, I go, well, when you're talking to your class and your teacher about this, ask them where authoritarian comes in, where you have no rights. They can take what they want when they want, any moment, any time. It's just an interesting view, right? So the point of it all is that stress is stress.
13: Right.
12: Whether you're living in that part of the world or this part of the world or any other part of the world, I wanted to share that with you because I thought that was a very interesting concept. Wouldn't have thought that one off the top of my head. But that being said and done, we're going to take a break. Be back in a moment.
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1: Rich and I are talking amongst ourselves. They're hanging out. I had no idea. But Shag is holding down the fort. Calm, relax, at ease. Right.
2: Calm, relax, at ease.
1: Careful, Shag. That's... We'll put you in a mental health facility.
0: Bring it on.
1: Was it Bang Your Head? Who was it? Quiet Riot? Is that who did that? All right, you ready?
2: Yeah, I'm ready.
1: You want to pontificate for a minute?
2: I'm going to pontificate because it's almost Valentine's Day.
1: It is almost Valentine's Day.
2: And wait for that special.
1: Played, brother, we got the right song.
2: It's the right song.
1: He's got the right lyrics. Go ahead. Yeah. Where's our pontificating music at?
2: I don't need any.
1: Play me some. There it is.
2: See,
1: I feel better.
2: I'm going to buy her pretty presents.
1: I like pretty presents.
2: Just like the ones in the catalog.
1: Mm-hmm. Remember the old days?
2: Gonna show how much I love her.
1: That's nice. I like that.
2: And let her know one way or the other.
1: That's right. As soon as they take that restraining order off, she is all good. As soon as that comes off of there, there we go. Little pontification. All right, on we go here. Let's see what's happening.
2: That's what I yelled down to my son. And he was talked down the basement with his girlfriend. That was the
1: call. You told her.
2: I said, oh, Romeo.
1: Order.
2: Romeo.
1: I did.
2: Come take on we go, guys. These trash cans.
1: Like it, thumbs it, share it if you're not. Let me see if I get a little something here. I got, man, I'll tell you, that is, keeps going. Does it ever stop?
3: Yeah, about 5 seconds.
1: Is there a way to shut it down early?
2: You can.
1: Like, I'm good with, like, when I start talking, you can back it down. On we go. Wow. Okay. RFK Jr. reshapes the vaccine injury panel, signaling possible change. This is good. This is really good, right? So he's reshaping the panel here, and what he's doing basically is
2: like he's taking people off another panel?
1: He took four members off the Advisory Commission on Childhood Shots, okay? And he's relooking at the Vaccine Injury Compensation Program, which is good. The U.S. Department of Health and Human Services is all part of this, right? So this is the first really substantial review we've ever done, which I think is great. Kennedy comes out and says, look, he goes, this is a completely heartless system that is designed to simply protect the government and the money and the funds and this, that, and so on. He's like, we got to do something different.
2: Well, somebody will complain about that.
1: Well, of course they're going to. It was meant to take care of families, not to take care of the government. So they're moving on with this sort of thing. I think this is good.
2: I think it's good too, but I'm sure somebody will find something wrong.
1: Well, of course, they're going to do that. But I really like the idea behind this, that they're saying, hey, let's do this. Now, this is good, guys. Here you go. Lose the weight, lose the muscle, and now lose your hair too. How long have you been on Ozempic?
2: If I did, I'd be a little thinner than this. But we got Rogaine. You can take Rogaine
1: with
2: if you lose
1: Ozempic
2: your hair.
1: And you're in good shape. Yeah, yeah,
2: that
1: yeah.
2: I wouldn't do any.
1: I did see our governor looks like he's lost probably 100 pounds. I saw him in an interview. He was signing something yesterday. Yep. And it's like, hey, more power to you, brother. That's a good thing there. So here we go. Let's see. Losing weight, lose muscle, now lose the hair too. Dermatologists are seeing a clear pattern of hair loss in patients doing the GLP-1 drugs. The Ozempic and Wegovy were targeted specifically. It's Telogen.
2: You're going to have to start keeping a list.
1: I know, brother. I know
2: of the things that are the side effects.
1: I'm just saying.
2: Besides just rapid regain of weight, so you got bone loss, right?
1: Bone loss, muscle loss,
2: hair loss,
1: stomach paralyzation. You've had some kidney irritation showing
2: kidney
1: up in
2: and
1: this.
2: Liver. Yeah, yeah.
1: We've seen hospitalizations skyrocketing. Blindness was
2: done blindness.
1: Recently.
2: Forgot about that.
1: Yeah, irreversible blindness, by the way, was done recently. But hey, you're going to get the weight off. So that being said and done, apparently it's stress-driven hair shedding is what they're talking about. And it's because you have interfered with a body process too quickly, too fast, and the body does not have time to adapt. So when it can't adapt, it suppresses function. Growing hair apparently is one of those functions.
2: I wonder at what level that is, though.
1: Brother, your guess is as good as mine. But here's the thing. The hair loss is clearly an early warning sign, right, that something's wrong. Wow.
2: So if you're already bald, it's all right.
1: Well, that's what I'm thinking. And I'm going back at this thinking you and I clearly had stress-driven hair shedding. That's what it was. But, you know, the problem is they're not addressing the underlying real issue of what's going on here,
2: what's
1: right?
2: That?
1: And, well, I mean, what's the real cause behind this? See, the problem with that class of meds
2: Yeah.
1: is that if you don't go back and figure out why you went down that road to begin with, right? Mm-hmm. You're going back down it again, and you don't get off these things. That's the problem. They're telling you, look, these are for life now, right? What we thought we could do for 6 months, a year, and then we can get off, that's not the case. Now we're seeing rebound weight gain on it. And the new research shows that the rebound weight gain that comes from this comes at four times the rate, four times faster than if you just did some fad diet.
2: But Dr. Oz
4: lose
2: said
4: 5 pounds, but, gain 20.
2: But Dr. Oz said, hey, they want you to eat better and exercise at the same time.
1: That'd be awesome. And it's great that Oz wanted that. And I like Oz. He and I have had many a good conversation in the past. And it's interesting. He's a good guy. But that spin on this is
2: and the drug
1: not,
2: company's only got, 10, fast-track drugs for that.
1: Yeah. You know what? I mean,
2: I didn't mean to distract you.
1: No, brother. It's let's make a deal. I mean, was it Monty Hall? Is that who that used to be? It's like, what door do you want? And you're like, I'll take the new car behind door number two. And you open it up and it's like an aardvark. So the idea of this thing is like, all right, this is our pig, right? We put a diamond in its nose and we say, look at how beautiful it is, this rolling around the slop. It's still a pig. So the concept behind this thing is that if you're going to do them, right, that's your – all right, fine. But, guys, you have to do everything under the sun to try to avoid these problems, right? The number one is the muscle loss. So here's the deal. If you're going to do the GLP-1s, you're going to have to start lifting weights, and you have to lift weights as though you're trying to build muscle, right, for strength and retention, because you got to slow down what this thing's going to eat into, and it's going to eat into it. It's not like, well, it might. It's going to eat into it. They're telling you this is going to happen.
2: Yeah, they came out and just said that.
1: Now, here's the ticket. You're going to have to lift weights to resist that. All right. So you're going to have to exercise and lift weights to resist that for how long? Well, you can never come off these.
2: Well, if you change your diet,
1: you
2: lift weights
1: never,
2: and exercise,
1: then you wouldn't need them to begin with. That's
2: then
1: the
2: you
1: idea.
2: Could come off of it, right?
1: Well, in theory. But that's the idea, right? So if you don't do the things that you need to do to help yourself, you can't come off of these.
2: Oh.
1: And so if you're going to do the things you need to do to help yourself, then you don't need to be on them to begin with, because then you'd be all right. But maybe you can use it as a motivator. Maybe you can do something. I don't know. But they're telling you, look, when you stop this thing, it's bouncing back. So you don't have to just lift weights and exercise. You have to now educate yourself on
2: nutrition.
1: Do you mean
2: people might eat even worse while they're on it?
1: I can't imagine. Why would
2: you
1: not?
2: And then continue to eat that way once they get off?
1: What's holding you back, right? What is the thing that says, well, okay, I can eat this and it's going to control my appetite. So what do I care what I eat? I eat whatever I want.
2: Oh. God,
1: right, it's the perfect thing, dude. It's so good.
2: Crap.
1: It's so good. I wish I would have come up with it. But here we go. I'd be able to fund a university. I'd be able to fund all kinds of stuff. Amazing.
2: All right. Money's not good money.
1: So whole milk's in the news. You're right there, brother. Whole milk is in the news again.
2: Right.
1: I just did a video on this. So if you guys
2: is
1: can
2: it goat
1: dig
2: milk?
1: Through the page. No, just cow's milk. Just whole milk, right? Kennedy's pushing this idea that we need to bring whole milk back into the school system and all this stuff. They talked about the 1% and the 2%. So I did a video on this for you. I want you to go watch it if you can. It's not real far down the page there. On the value of it, right? Mm. Skim milk, 1% milk, 2% milk. That's all just marketing crap, right? It's marketing gimmicks that were pushed at you a long time ago to make you think you were doing something right. It's just garbage, right? Whole milk is a pretty good thing. They had to villainize the fat content of it because they wanted to sell you sugar, right? And I don't know who they is. It's just the people that did something with it. But the point of it all is whole milk is not that bad for you as long as you don't have a dairy allergy. Mm. If you have some kind of dairy allergy, then any milk is bad for you. It doesn't matter what it is, right? And you can't milk an almond, all right? That's just the reality of it.
2: What about a cat?
1: I can milk a cat. I have learned through years of my ancient holistic training how to get a hold of the cat, and I can do that.
2: Okay.
1: I'm just saying, just saying, just saying. One more last headlines here, and I'm going to give you a shameless plug when we come back.
2: All right.
1: Okay, guys. These are just headlines. I want to throw these in your head because I'm going to talk about elixir when we come back.
2: Okay.
1: All right. Pesticides are making florists sick. what air pollution does to the human body. New research warns fish are being killed off by pesticides. Herbicides are now being linked to cancer used in children's playgrounds across the United Kingdom. Food for thought, something to think about back in just a moment.
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1: Are we ready? There we are. All right, guys. Hey, welcome back here once again. I'm Dr. Sean McCaffrey. We are just covering headlines, things going on around the globe. There you go. Wow. Yeah. So it plays itself. Is that what it does?
11: Yeah.
1: How long is that?
11: If I would have let that go, it would have been over a minute.
1: Is there a way to pull it down in like 5 seconds?
11: Yeah.
1: All right. We'll work on it.
11: Nor pull it down.
1: All right.
11: It's like a teenage boy.
1: Yeah. And short times and ready to go again. So that being said and done, we are Jackie Robinson talking about him. Yep. Big fan of that. I'm surprised I have a Satchel Paige shirt on today.
2: Yeah.
1: Dun, dun, dun.
2: Reminded me about that. Retired. Yeah. Every major.
1: That's outstanding. That's outstanding. Of course, he was a Dodger. That's why. Gotta love the Dodgers. Hey, something to be said for having all the money this year.
2: The last few years.
1: He who has all the gold makes the golden rules. That's how it works.
2: he who has all the power.
1: All right, shameless plug. Here we go. Let's get through this thing. Thank our sponsors real quick.
2: We'd like to thank our sponsors, Apple Barn, Belterra, and
1: Hillier
2: Storage and Moving.
1: There you go. You're welcome. I saved you that one. I threw you a lifeline there. Yeah. Elixir Vitae. A lot of you asked me about this, so I thought I'll put together some goofy, fun little commercials for you guys on this thing, and here we go. Dun-dun-dun. Can I say something real quick?
2: Sure.
1: Right, this is a commercial.
2: Please do.
1: This is exciting. 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Bam! Right?
2: That was great. Was that great. Good?
1: I thought so. I thought so, too.
2: I thought I'd turn the label for you.
1: There it is.
2: You got a great writer there.
1: Wasn't that good?
2: Yeah.
1: So I put that one together there, because otherwise nobody knows what it is. So I thought, I hope, yeah. All right,
2: and
1: here we go.
2: And it's a double entendre with the waist. Clear
1: Look
2: your
1: at
2: waist
1: you,
2: and your waist.
1: The double entendre.
2: Yeah.
1: I like that. Oh. You were on, you were trebuchet earlier. Now you're double entendre. Oh. Wow. Oh. Wow. All right. Okay. Do you have a trivet for your cup over there? No, I don't think so. Okay. On we go. It turns out that the bouquet might be toxic to you.
2: Hey.
1: Here's a reason to take the Elixir.
2: I
1: go ahead.
2: I heard something about that a few months ago, where they were saying, do not set up a bath with roses for your partner, because most of those roses come from Brazil and to
1: Here
2: on
1: we are.
2: To the, and now I'm transitioning waiting. To
1: doing
2: your
1: it.
2: Story.
1: Doing it. I like that. I like that transition. I like to think that you're just pulling petals off, doing your thing.
2: Yeah. Yeah, it was petals and whipped cream.
1: I'm almost imagining you right there, probably in a diaper, kind of a Cupid thing going
2: on.
1: A
2: little far with this.
1: It's too late. A little Cupid thing going on, pulling your petals, and you got to have like the Disney birds in the background.
2: Yeah, yeah, yeah.
1: And then, yeah. We're there. We're there. We're on the same page. You and I. You and I. You see how we did
2: this
1: that?
2: You didn't go
1: that
2: for is, the baby oil.
1: That way. I got to call my friend P. Diddy for that one. On we go. Anyway, it turns out that the bouquet might be toxic, too. Studies are raising concerns over pesticide exposure in the floral industry. Mm-hmm. This is interesting now.
2: It's a
1: landmark French case. They acknowledged a link between prenatal pesticide exposure and childhood leukemia. Right? So this is interesting now. This is a big deal. There's a reason. I'm not just bringing this crap up to talk. I think these are important for you guys to hear, right? So multiple studies have suggested that florists are chronically exposed to dozens upon dozens of pesticides, usually well over 100. And when they did this study, they went through, they took a bunch of florists. They said, all right, let's check their urine samples. When they did, they noticed that all of them had at least 70 different pesticides in their urine, okay? So they're in there. They're making your floral arrangements. They're doing your stuff, right? And all of a sudden, it's like, oh, my gosh. They could technically be poisoning themselves. The problem is a lot of florists are women, and a lot of them are of childbearing age. Now, it'd be interesting to see if a male florist, well, he would. He'd have it in his urine, too. Would he also have it in other aspects that might be important for reproduction and things like that? So this is very interesting. It's the direct handling, the inhalation, and the constant skin contact that could be doing this. So it's a field that we talk about agriculture all the time, right? Where agriculture workers are exposed to chemicals and so on. Hey.
2: And we're talking about here, florists. Let's talk about the pickers.
1: No, that's
2: and,
1: exactly
2: and
1: right.
2: those people, right? Well, and that's why and they the said don't is, put them even, in the bathtub. Even, we're soaking it
1: sure,
2: out and,
1: sure.
2: you're,
1: no,
2: and
1: brother,
2: you're bathing
1: I,
2: in those
1: I totally
2: petals.
1: Get it. And even and when you look at some, like even the people that are picking the flowers, they're predominantly probably picking only one kind.
2: Right, those right? roses.
1: Yeah. But these guys are working with dozens upon dozens of different plants from dozens upon. So it's like working at 50 facilities instead of one. And there's zero oversight of this.
2: What?
1: There's nothing.
2: Do you think? Do you think there might be a particular company that's making those?
1: On the heels of that same article, this one comes out of Newsweek this week. It's a scientist discover pesticide traces are in breast milk. Big shock there. Researchers at McGill University have identified several unexpected chemical contaminants in human breast milk, finding traces of pesticides, antimicrobials, and additives used in plastics.
2: Okay.
1: Let's go back to something. What did we talk about? Okay. People asked me, Doc, why did you make the elixir, right? Why did you get with one of the top herbologists in the world and create the formula?
2: Top what?
1: Herbologists.
2: Herbologists. Yeah. Okay.
1: What did you come up with there?
2: Well, it was interesting. I heard biologist. I heard herbologist.
1: Just an ologist.
2: Okay. Ologist.
1: Right. That's okay. It. You get with some kind of ologist,
2: okay,
1: and you're in good shape. It sounds good.
2: Okay.
1: So anyway, Stephen and I, when we were talking about this, discussing this years ago and putting it together, the concept behind it, right,
2: okay,
1: was that I'm looking for these plants. So he would help me figure out what would be good combinations, what,
2: okay,
1: would be good ways to do this. And then I had to sit there and say, okay, now how do I get them bioavailable to the body?
2: Okay.
1: So once you figured out the plants to you, because we had dozens of them, I whittled it down to four that I really liked. And once I got through that, I'm like, all right, I got to digest these things, because the body can't do it. And then you find out when you start doing manufacturing, what an interesting field, the supplement industry. Speaking of that, random squirrel. Speaking of that, random supplement factoid.
2: Yes, sir.
1: I've come up with products now.
2: All right.
1: I've got a multivitamin.
2: So we're off of this. We're going to
1: No, we're going to stay. We're going to come back around this. I've got a multivitamin that I like.
2: Okay.
1: I did a collagen formula I think that people are going to be interested in. I'm looking at a vitamin C right now that's actually a whole plant, not just ascorbic acid. So I put those together because I put this out a while ago. Everyone's buying supplements all the time. Like, Doc, what can I use? What can I use? Most of them are crap. So I started looking. So the reason I'm coming back around to this is that the quality control check. So when I made the elixir, the company that I'm using, they have their own standardized rules that they will not produce something out of there unless it goes through three quality control checks. The first one is always on the ingredients. When the ingredients come in, they won't even put it through their machinery until they run it through a quality control, which is mass spec and all that kind of stuff, looking for contamination. Once they do that, then they'll run a small batch, quality control check it. Then they'll run a large batch, quality control check it. So it's going through three stages. So people ask, well, why do supplements cost so much? If you get a real one, right, if you get a real one, like what we're doing here, a real one, that's why. If you get one that's profit-driven, they got a buck and a half in their supplement, bottle labeling and everything like that, and they charge you the fee of a real one.
2: Okay.
1: Because they can, right? And how would you ever know the difference? You wouldn't. So a bunch of you asked me, hey, how do we know? Can we put something together? So I kind of ferreted it out there. I stuck it out there and let you guys research it for me. And that's what you came up with. You said, look, I would like a multivitamin that I can trust. All right. So I'll find you one. So then I went looking and I'm like, all right, who's out there? Who has stuff? Who doesn't? What could we put together? So I'm looking at putting things together for you now. I'm in the process of doing this. I've got a couple ideas on vitamin C that can be done, but it has to be affordable. But at the same time, it has to be quality.
2: Right.
1: And that's where it gets tricky. Right? How do you have something good? And nobody knows the difference, right? You don't know, well, this is my vitamin C and this is liposomal and blah, blah, blah, blah, blah, blah, blah, blah. But they don't tell you your body can't absorb more than 125, 30 milligrams in a day. So it's like, all right, I don't care if it's, you know, some weird shaman under a moon sitting there finding this under the bottom side of a leaf in the Amazon telling you, oh, look, this has got 10,000 milligrams. Great. You're absorbing 100.
2: And
1: there
2: all
1: you go.
2: The rest is going out.
1: That's it. The rest of it's got to go somewhere.
2: It's got to get
12: not
2: flushed
12: to mention
2: out
12: the
2: by
12: placebo
2: the,
12: effect.
2: It's getting flushed out
1: correct.
2: By the elixir.
1: And you know what? You're not wrong. The rest of it has to get flushed out. What if it can't? That's where you get in trouble. See, guys, your liver, its main function, this is how we kind of segue back to here. Its main function is to grab the stuff floating through the blood and things like that and to start concentrating it. And then it concentrates it, it repackages it, and it throws it away. So let me give you a different analogy, and then we'll take a break. Imagine a pool. That's probably the easiest thing. We've all been in a pool at one time in our life or another, right? There's always that skimmer on the side of the pool, right? Mm-hmm. It's that little rectangle box or whatever, and the leaves go
2: where
1: by.
2: Where the kids like to play.
1: Yes,
2: you're
1: right.
2: Like, yeah, get
1: and
2: out it, of the spit
1: and the chlorine's sitting in there, right? So you got that little skimmer, and it's pulling leaves and things off the top. But sometimes there's just too darn many leaves,
2: mm-hmm.
1: right? And the skimmer can't keep up. And the bees and the bugs, they all go in there, right? Sometimes they don't. And sometimes they float around. And then eventually they get so heavy, they start to sink to the bottom of the pool before the skimmer can grab them. Well, all right. Well, now you got to have some little kid out there with a stick and your little strainer, and you're grabbing the leaves and you're shaking them out and grabbing the leaves and shaking them out. In the bigger pools, you're vacuuming the bottom and all that stuff. So That's really what your liver's doing, right? It's the skimmer on the pool. What the elixir is doing for you, it's hiring a bunch of kids with the screening. You know, they're grabbing the leaves off the top, and it's getting a kid to sit there and vacuum the bottom of the pool for you. So you don't keep this toxicity circulating. Because once that stuff starts getting concentrated and recirculates, that's what kicks off the immune response in the human body. So now here comes your fever, redness, pain, swelling, aberrant motion. Here come your autoimmune disorders. Here come your allergies. Here come your breathing problems and your asthmas and all the stuff that has no known cause, right? All your itises, isms, asthmas, we're all into the ologists. We might as well go with their other acronyms. So the idea of this thing is that if you can flush and filter that system
2: – yeah.
1: Then you can help the body regain itself. And the problem with all the supplements is that you're like, well, I'll put supplements in. I'll take my vitamins. I'll take my minerals. I'll take my collagen. I'll take my bone broth. I'll do all these things. Yeah, but if your plumbing's gummed up and stuck, if your skimmer's
2: and irritated
1: full and inflamed and irritated, exactly, it doesn't matter what
2: you
1: put.
2: That's why your skin is crashed and you're getting all these breakouts.
1: Now you got the idea. Yeah. So you just keep piling stuff in there going, I don't know why it's not working. Because you got to clear the drain, right? That's the key. You got to keep that drain clear. Then all that stuff can offer you some help. All right, we'll take a break back in a moment.
2: Sounds good.
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10: 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Yeah.

0: Yo, welcome back here once again. I'm Dr. Sean McCaffrey. What are we here? 977-970-WMAY, 629-7970. I don't mention that a whole lot because you and I got tons to talk about. But if you ever want to break up the monotony of this thing, call Richard and tell him he lives at, and his phone number is.
1: Yeah, right.
0: The password is. You good?
1: B-A-G.
0: You're going to like this one. This is a good one now. This is exciting for all of you out there. Study finds that older maternal age.
1: Older women. Maternal age. Mm-hmm.
0: Older women having babies is now linked to significantly lower rates of childhood allergies. This is a big deal. I thought this was
1: I would question if they're even breastfeeding.
0: They went through. It's a large Japanese study done. Right?
1: Well,
0: and they showed. We're just giving you a study. Right, people are people. What's wrong with you?
1: Because they have a different diet.
0: People are people.
1: They have a healthier
0: diet.
1: Why
0: can't you see you and I?
1: They have a much healthier
0: on
1: diet.
0: On we go here. Anyway, the Japanese population.
1: All right.
0: The study was done that showed that lower rates of earlier childhood allergies among children born to older mothers.
1: Okay.
0: They were comparing mothers ages 25 to 29 mm-hmm. versus mothers who were 35 or older. The women who were 35 or older when their offspring came out had 41% less likely to have childhood allergies. Hmm. That's huge. Absolutely huge.
1: It is huge.
0: And so the question becomes, why?
1: Yeah.
0: Why? And part of the theory on this is that the older women's immune systems have had more time, more to be exposed to, and that is it's very, very interesting. The findings, they said, even held up when they adjusted it for income, education, siblings, family allergy history. It held up. So it just shows you that our immune system is this complex, unique little thing.
1: Yeah.
0: And a lot of women get very, very nervous, like, oh, my God, I'm 29 years old. I've not had a child yet. This is terrible, blah, blah, blah, blah. Now we're finding out, look, there's some really good things that might happen if you do have your child a little later. And we've seen the big trend in this in our society that women are waiting longer and longer and longer to have children. You know, you're not seeing that, hey, I'm 21, here's my kids.
1: Right.
0: You're seeing a much, much a bigger push for later on in life. So it's an interesting thing. It's just something that it's nice to see that, you know, because a lot of times it's doom and gloom. Oh, my gosh. Well, in this case, it's not. They're literally telling you, look, it helps with their allergies and their sensitivities, and it might be because the mother has had more exposure in her lifetime to environmental things and stuff like that and adaptations, and that gets passed on to the child. So it's kind of interesting. This is a case study raises questions about the diphtheria pertussis tetanus. A woman apparently had a tetanus shot. She developed a thrombocytopenia, which is
1: basically thrombocytopenia.
0: It's a clot. Right, she got a clot. Yeah, so she got a clot.
1: That's one of them.
0: And they were wondering, you know, what's going on here? And they were doing a peer-reviewed case study. They see it in children a lot, according to the study.
1: Mm-hmm.
0: Never heard that ever in my life.
1: No.
0: Right, they see it in children, but very little data exists when it happens to adults. So when an adult gets a DPT shot, or a TD booster, whatever it is, it can trigger this autoimmune disorder or an immune system destroys its own platelets and its ability to clot its blood. So again, we come back to this idea that we're changing a panel over right now that we talked about earlier on the show here, and the changing of the panel may be to address things like this.
1: Why?
0: Because when this article's sitting there saying, well, it's very rare. We don't see this very often in adults because adults don't get the shot very often. But when we see it in adults and we have it here, they go back and say, well, we usually see this in kids. And I'm like, yeah,
1: so
0: but they usually see this in kids. It's never discussed as we usually see this in kids unless it's referenced in a completely separate article that has nothing to do with children. So a new panel that maybe approved these things might relook at them. I don't know. Something to think about.
1: Are we giving
0: here.
1: It to kids?
0: You know, on we go.
1: Is that where we might be leading towards? I don't know if that's what you were alluding to.
0: No, I wasn't at all. I'm just giving you something here that maybe if we're seeing it in an adult and then they reference in the article, well, this is usually something we see in children. And then you go back and look for it in children's articles.
1: The
0: it's
1: only
0: nowhere
1: time
0: to be
1: we
0: found.
1: Oh, okay.
0: Is when it's referred to in another article that's separate from
1: just,
0: it that they weren't.
1: I thought that might
0: it.
1: Be what you were referring to.
0: Yeah, taking the scenic route around that
1: all
0: one.
1: Right, thank you.
0: So cut costs, boost profits, and then call them customers. Got to love this. What could ever go wrong? Private equity firms, big shock there, now own thousands upon thousands of hospitals, clinics, and autism therapy centers across the U.S. Peer-reviewed research consistently links private equity takeovers to worse patient outcomes. outcomes. Can't imagine that. Wonder how come. Cost cutting is the dominant mechanism of harm, apparently. They're cutting back nurses, lowering salaries, merging ICUs, getting rid of shorter stays, delaying responses to complications because we're not going to let you stay the night here because if you do, that hurts our bottom line.
1: Causing shorter stays.
0: It's crazy.
1: I wanted to ask you about that. Yeah. I sent you a couple congressional hearings where it was Republicans, Democrats, both talking to, and I'm not going to name the names of the pharmacies, that when you go to the corporation that owns them, own the pharmacies, the doctors, and the hospitals in one swoop. And everybody in our listening area and everybody goes to them. And this is.
0: And that makes it all fair.
1: Nation. This is.

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1: But the raw material, the manufacturing, the shipping, the distribution, the selling, the middleman, the marketing, you're controlling every piece of it. It can't surprise you then when we started out our show today, and the very first thing that everyone's the most concerned about right now is health care, health expenses, and all these things above everything else in their life. This is what – all right, it is a monopoly, right? It's absolutely a monopoly. And the problem with a monopoly is that it takes out any – you don't have a chance.
2: And the insurance. I'm sorry, they own the insurance too.
1: Of course they do. Yeah, absolutely. No, it can't surprise you. It was one of the big issues when Amazon came on the scene,
2: right?
1: Because they're literally going to push out everything but themselves. And they do, right? That's exactly how they do it. You see that in these large, large things. And again, we're all like, oh, it's so great to have Amazon. And it is great. Don't get me wrong. I love the fact that I can hop on there and bloop, it's in my office in a day. That's amazing.
2: Now, yeah.
1: But I still like to go to stores.
2: Yeah.
1: I still like to see
2: you
1: stuff.
2: Old
1: I
2: man.
1: Still, I know, right? I'm old school. I'm old school. But it's an alarming thing. And when it comes to healthcare, guys, I think the more you corporatize your healthcare, the more you do that, the less human it becomes. It's one of my greatest fears with AI. AI has no humanity to it, right? It'll give you a very technical answer. It'll give you a very sound answer on things. But you still have to have the human component to it. Because when you take that away, you lose a piece of what humanity really is. Like I saw something the other day. It was Elvis Presley on the Soul Train doing some dance. I'm like, that's the coolest thing I've seen in a long, long time. That is so cool they can do that. And I had this discussion where like, well, they could do this with any movie now. Mm-hmm. You could bring any actor back. Hell, you could bring Errol Flynn back and make a new pirate movie. Or you could do, but there's no humanity to it.
2: Correct.
1: There's no art to it. There's no individualism to it. And we have to be careful with that. Right. You got to be careful with that.
3: And when they've unleashed these AI chatbots on social media, it took literally a matter of hours for it to degrade to the worst parts of
1: absolutely,
3: humanity.
1: Absolutely. So, guys, when you're listening to us here and what we're trying to do for you here and what I do in practice is about trying to get to the root cause of what's wrong with someone and then helping you figure out, okay, here's what's wrong. How's my body adapted? Can I support it and get rid of the root cause? Teach you how to work your way around that. It's really about teaching you, and that's how it works.
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1: And remember, guys, if you don't expect a miracle, they tend not to happen. You

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1: ABC News, I'm Brian Clark. Iran's deputy foreign minister says the memorandum of understanding with the United States is over, saying the U.S. has violated the agreement the two sides reached last month. That followed the seventh consecutive night of U.S. military strikes against Iran. Central Command said the focus was on targeting military logistics infrastructure, underground weapons storage, and maritime capabilities. ABC's Stephen Portnoy has more from the White House.
2: This week, the White House said Iran is still talking to the U.S., but there's no sign the two sides might soon return to the table to revive the ceasefire. Overnight, global oil prices were up nearly 5%, and here at home, gasoline is now creeping closer to $4 a gallon for regular, up 12 cents in the past week, and up more than a dollar since the start of the war.
1: Over 100 million people are being affected by poor air quality because of smoke from wildfires burning in Canada. That includes the entire state of Michigan under alerts. This is ABC News. Future wars might be fought by robots instead of soldiers.

0: sailors and pilots, so American companies are preparing for that adjustment, as ABC's Jim Ryan explains.
1: When two Apache helicopter pilots were forced to ditch in the Gulf of Oman, they were picked up by an unmanned boat. It was three drone boats that were sent to blow up an Iranian ship and submarine maintenance base last week. The startup behind the drones, Saronic Technologies, is breaking ground on an 850-acre shipyard on the Texas Gulf Coast and plans to start building vessels there by 2028.
0: The Ebola outbreak in the Democratic Republic of Congo continues, and the U.S. has backed an isolation facility in Kenya that has faced local opposition, saying the country is being exposed to risk. And now seven American aid workers from the Samaritan's Purse charity are being quarantined at that facility. None of them have developed symptoms, according to the Samaritan's Purse group. I'm Brian Clark, ABC News.
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4: In Macon County, health officials have confirmed the detection of West Nile virus in a batch of captured mosquitoes for the first time this year. In the 2025 mosquito season in Illinois, West Nile virus killed 10 people across 150 confirmed cases throughout 73 counties. Health officials urge people to take precautions against mosquitoes when outdoors for long periods of time by using EPA-certified insect repellents, dressing in long sleeves, and by reporting standing water after a period of 5 days. And next, the city of Springfield is encouraging people to remain cautious of extreme summer temperatures. A total of 9 designated public cooling centers are available throughout the city. Those cooling centers are located at the Lincoln Library, the Washington Street Mission, St. John's Breadline, the Salvation Army's main campus on Clear Lake, Intricate Minds, Helping Hands, the Springfield Office of Community Relations, and finally, Municipal Centers East and West. 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I'm Stan Anderson. Up next is your News Channel 20 Storm Team Forecast.
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7: Here's your updated News Channel 20 Storm Team forecast. Mainly sunny skies today with daytime highs approaching 93. West winds 8 to 15 miles per hour. Chance for storms tonight, lows of aloft around 72, partly cloudy skies. I'm meteorologist Jennifer Wojcicki on 97.7 and 970 WMAY, Springfield's News and Talk. Right now, it's 79 degrees.

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1: Well, it's Sam on Saturday. Good morning, everybody. Doesn't get any better than this. Downtown Elkhart. Downtown Elkhart. It's their homecoming. We're here on MAY until 10. And then from 10 to noon, Tim Schweitzer and Mr. Rupert will take you on 1450, Sports Radio 1450. But this is absolutely as good as it gets on a beautiful weather-wise. First time in 20 years, Elkhart has had a homecoming, and they decided to bring it back, and they picked a perfect weather day. It's going to go on till about 10 or 11 tonight. Bustin' Loose is going to be the band in the house. They're going to be on 8 to 11. Food vendors everywhere. Tim, this is a step back in Americana, is it not? Unbelievable.
2: Oh, absolutely. And under the big top on the parking lot of United Community Bank here, in right on Main Street in downtown I almost said Edinburgh. Elkhart. Maybe we'll go to Edinburgh next week.
1: Edwardsville. If it gets with an E, I'm good to go.
2: Elkhart's such a nice little town, about 500 residents, right off of old 66, right off of I-55, and great people here this morning, Sam. When I got here this morning, I parked where a gentleman told me to park, and they came over and said, "We need to move you for the petting zoo." I said, "No problem." They just moved me across the street. They were so friendly and welcoming this morning here for the Elkhart homecoming. And the ladies from the church who have prepared breakfast did a little sausage biscuit for us. So it's a great way to start the day.
1: And needless to say, you saw the people lined up along the railing, the iron railing next to the tracks, waiting for the train.
2: Unbelievable. The steam locomotive called Big Boy.
1: Big Boy.
2: Which, by the way, is your nickname in some circles. We have the Big Boy and the Big Boy.
1: Limited circles at best.
2: Here in Elkhart today.
1: Two Big Boys in Elkhart. Yeah, that'll work.
2: You're right. The folks who are waiting for the train to pull through in about maybe a half hour or so.
1: I saw them down at Williamsville and Sherman lined up. And downtown Springfield will be booming.
2: It'll really be a spectacle, no doubt about it.
1: Hi, John Weiss. How are you?
3: Good morning.
1: Good morning to you. You are with Black Tie Home Services, and you folks are one of the corporates on this, making this possible. Tell us about Black Tie Home Service. What's it all about?
3: So we're a heating, cooling, plumbing, electrical company in the Springfield area here, and we have a couple locations, and we just take care of customers and do a good job and try to treat people with respect. And that's kind of where the Black Tie name came from, is the way we treat your home and your the customers and our employees.
1: So. How long you been around?
3: Well, we just started this new company in December of 24, but most of us have been in the industry since the early 2000s.
1: So. How did it all come about? You and a couple of guys get together and say, "Let's form this company," or you obviously were working for somebody else at the time?
3: Yes, we just all kind of got together and started the new company and tried to do things a little bit differently and treat people fairly and just do a good job for people.
1: Are you located in Springfield, I presume?
3: We have a location in Springfield and one in Mason City also.
1: Both in Mason City. Yeah. Where are you at in Springfield? Remind us.
3: We're 1001 East Miller in Springfield.
1: Right there by the railroad tracks.
3: Correct. Yeah.
1: Absolutely. All right, so give me your background. Born and raised where?
3: I was born and raised in Manitou.
1: Okay.
3: And
1: Manitou Foreman High School there,
3: correct,
1: of course.
3: Yeah, Foreman Brave. And then moved to Morton for a while, and then I'm back here in Mount Pulaski. So.
1: Where did the interest come from in doing the heating and cooling? Was it something you thought about in high school?
3: No, it wasn't. I was actually a corn seed genetics breeder for another company, and I traveled too much and wanted to be home with my family, and so I started in the heating and air in Mount Pulaski, working for a company there.
1: Sure.
3: And grew from there. So
1: when somebody called and asked you to help out with the homecoming, they're bringing it back first time in 20 years in Elkhart, why'd you say yes?
3: Well, we have a lot of customers here in Elkhart area, and one of Marcia Dewar, who I think you met earlier.
1: Absolutely.
3: This week,
1: yes.
3: as the controller for the company, and she manages our books and payroll and those kind of things, and she's pretty important to her, and important to the community, so thought we'd chip in a little bit.
1: John Weiss, how many employees are you talking about with Black Tie?
3: We have 11 right now.
1: Is that fluctuate a little bit? You're always probably looking for good help. I'm sure, you know, you tell me. I keep hearing there are not enough skilled people out there, vocational people. Everybody's kind of thought about college. All of a sudden, they get a college degree. They don't have a job. They do what you're doing, heating, plumbing, air conditioning, cooling, whatever. There's jobs waiting for you.
3: Yeah, there are a lot of jobs out there, and it's an industry where more people are retiring than coming into the industry right now. So we're always looking for help, plumbers and HVAC guys. So.
1: Okay, John Weiss, let's pick your brain a little bit. I'm sure people wait till they see these utility bills with the electric and the air conditioning and so on. All right, I had my daughter call, said, hey, Dad, yesterday, the fan stopped blowing. The fan stopped blowing. I'm not asking you for help on that one, but what can people do? Should they check these units out before they start to use them in the summer?
3: Yeah, typically you do a maintenance. It's just like doing an oil change on your car. You do a maintenance typically before the season or, you know, right after the season gets started, and you can catch a lot of these problems, but you know, always check your filter. If you're having air conditioning problems right now, the first thing you do is probably check your filter, and sometimes that takes care of a service call, you know, having to call somebody or whatever. So, you know, a plugged filter can cause a lot of problems.
1: So people set the thermostat at whatever they're comfortable. I asked my granddaughters the other night, three of them, and the grandson, I said, where have you guys got the thermostat? I said, how about 72, 73, 74? Oh, no, Pop, that's too hot. I said, what? Said, well, Pop, we're saving you money. I said, how are you saving me money? Because I'll take care of the bill. How are you saving me money? They said, well, we were going to go at 64. We decided 68 was okay. Way too cool. Right? You agree. That's way, well, it's an individual thing, isn't it?
3: Wherever you're comfortable is where you want to set the thermostat, I think. So,
1: very good.
3: Yeah.
1: John Weiss, thanks for stopping
3: Thank
1: by.
3: Thank you very
1: I'll
3: much.
1: I'll ask you to take the headset off and give it to your partner, and we'll talk to that gentleman. They are with Black Tie Home Services. They have an office in Springfield. You can talk to them and so on. Good morning, my friend. Your name, I apologize, didn't get it written down.
4: Josh Stewart.
1: Josh, tell us about yourself. Born and raised where?
4: I was born in Mount Pulaski.
1: Okay.
4: Excuse me. My wife is from the Elkhart area, and, you know.
1: So I've got to ask, Mr. Stewart, where are you living now?
4: Right now I live in Springfield.
1: You live in Springfield?
4: Yes.
1: All right, tell me your little background. How did you get in this business?
4: I went to college. Excuse me. Went to college for a little bit for completely something different. And
1: okay, tell me what different is, because I always find it fascinating, because everybody changes their mind.
4: Yeah.
1: Dads and moms paid all this money to send a kid to college, get a degree in something, and then they don't use it.
4: Yeah.
1: How about you?
4: I went into finance and marketing.
1: Okay.
4: And I enjoyed it, but doing the suit and tie thing was not my not my forte.
1: You're a lot more comfortable today.
4: Yeah.
1: Yeah, I'll bet.
4: Absolutely. I grew up into the construction field with my dad.
1: Okay.
4: And going into a new place every single day was more of my interest than sitting in an office all day.
1: So you give me your background. How'd this team all come together, Black Tie?
4: Oh, man. John owned a previous company that I worked for, and all of our team, we've all kind of known each other for quite a while. And as him and I started putting our team together, people started reaching out to us, and we are where we're at now because of that. So,
1: how long have you been in, and how's the business going?
4: We started Black Tie a year ago in July.
1: Okay.
4: That's whenever we went live, and we now have, I believe, 12 employees.
1: That's what he was saying, 11 or 12 employees.
4: Yep.
1: What most of the business, is it heating, is it cooling, is it plumbing? What do you think the majority is involved with?
4: You know, depending on the seasons.
1: Of course.
4: Really. You know, in the spring, you know, it's a lot of plumbing. In the summer, it's a lot of air conditioning. And then in the fall, again, once the rain kind of starts up again, it goes back into the plumbing side of things and then the heating side of things in the winter.
1: Are you involved in the generator part of the business? Will you install generators?
4: We do install generators. I'm just kind of the, you know, fill in whenever we need somebody to fill in on.
1: How about sump pumps?
4: Yes.
1: All right. I talked about air conditioning. It can be a little challenging this time of year, obviously. With all the rain, sump pumps are very, very important.
4: Absolutely.
1: Obviously. Tell me how do you check one sump pump? Just go down and lift it up and see if it's operating. What do you suggest for a backup sump pump?
4: Oh, man, a battery backup.
1: Really?
4: Yeah. That way, whenever the power goes out, you know, that's most of the time that, you know, lightning strikes or power outages and stuff like that, you know, and with all the rain that happens during that storm, it's important to have a battery backup whenever the electricity goes out.
1: So did they come to you and say, help out if you will, if you could? Did they come to you and say, help out with the Elkhart homecoming, and why'd you jump on board?
4: Marcia is part of our team, and she was part of the board that put this all together, and we didn't have any anything against it by any means. We were absolutely like, let us help you out and be involved in any way that we can.
1: Elkhart and Mount Pulaski, they grew together. The merger of the schools certainly helped.
4: Absolutely.
1: And now it is one and the same, that's for sure.
4: Absolutely.
1: How can they get, is there a website people can get a hold of Black Tie Home Services?
4: Yes, absolutely. www.blacktie-hs.com. Or you can give us a call at 217-517-2487.
1: Thanks for visiting with us, sir.
4: Thank you. Have a great day.
1: You too.
4: Right?
1: Thanks. And you'll pass the headset on to the lady next to you. And when you hear the name Kahn in Springfield or Central Illinois, you immediately think of Roy Kahn, Kahn's Catering, downtown in Monroe, next to the Senate Theater. Kahn's had a major impact for many years, had a concession at the Illinois State Fairgrounds right there by the Coliseum. The Kahn name continues. Court and Karen. Karen is our guest this morning. No, we're not in downtown Springfield. We are in downtown Elkhart. Tell me about how, and I've known this for a while, did the Kahns end up in Elkhart, Illinois?
5: This is my new home, and I love it here. And look at all of this.
1: And it's beautiful.
5: It is. It's beautiful. And this is what it's all about, communities coming together, people meeting one another. I didn't realize we had all these young people here. It's amazing. It's amazing. So we ended up in Elkhart in 2018.
1: Okay.
5: I was looking for a little farmhouse. And I ended up with a 10,000-square-foot farmhouse.
1: As you say, you found your thrill on Elkhart Hill. That's Domino said.
5: I love that.
1: My thrill on Elkhart Hill and Karen Kahn. All right, you are at the head of a lot of things, and I know you are concerned about the future of downtown Springfield. We'll talk about that before we spend a little time talking about Elkhart. Is there one easy answer? If there was, it had already been talked about.
5: You know, the number one answer is going to be residential housing in downtown. That will fix a lot of the problems that we have because we need more feet on the sidewalks. We need more people. More people brings demand, and then more demand brings opportunity for businesses. And it's not going to be an easy fix, but I think we're on that road. We have some developers that are looking to do some large development downtown, like 34 apartments is what one is working on right now. I'm very, very excited about that and very supportive. Other than that, you know, I'm a little frustrated with downtown.
1: Well, I'm sure.
5: And so, you know, back in January, Leah Wilson with Kidzium, she and I got together, and Elisa Fox, and we decided that we were going to kind of do an initiative called My Heart's Downtown. We threw that out to the public. We said, this is what we want to do. We want to change the perception of downtown because everybody thinks it's unsafe. There's no parking and there's nothing to do. And let me tell you, there's plenty of parking. There's a lot to do downtown. And the downtown's no more unsafe than any other parts of the city. So we started to do this rebranding campaign of My Heart's Downtown. And it started off with the big heart sculpture that we had put on the plaza that we fundraised and 100% funded privately. And, you know, that was the start. And since from there, we're working on several other initiatives, reaching out to developers to see if we can't bring some more businesses and residential. But really what it's all about is just connecting people, bringing the right people to the table, getting everybody's initiatives in the same direction, and building awareness. So that's what we're working on right now downtown. I do see that there's been some positive impact to that, and I as I said, we have a developer that's looking at downtown Springfield and going to do a 34-apartment development.
1: Karen, count on a personal, how do you balance? I mean, obviously, you're very much involved. You're very caring about future downtown, all of it. You've got Obed and Isaacs. You've had a couple other ventures, some still around and so on. Are you still doing Peoria?
5: We're still in Peoria. We're in Springfield, and I'm very active actually now in Logan County.
1: Well, that's what I'm saying. How do you balance this? Because I know you love Elkhart. We've talked about Lincoln, and you spend a lot of time, you and your husband spend a lot of time in Lincoln. How do you balance that?
5: You know, it's teamwork. I have a great team. They allow me the opportunity to be able to do outreach and, you know, volunteering and community support, and they take care of the business. Now, I'm there for them, and I take care of crises.
1: Yeah.
5: But it's about teamwork.
1: Tell me about what you've got going in downtown Elkhart. You've got a new development. Tell me about that.
5: Yeah, so we sold our Elkhart station to Dan and Nicole Speary, and they're opening today. It's called Oma's, and it's going to be a German-themed restaurant and bar. So that's where I'm heading to next. That's exciting. That's exciting. And they're going to keep the kind of the Elkhart station theme because they appreciate what we have done. I was just recently appointed to a trustee position here on the Elkhart Village Board.
1: Yes. And I'm also, they told me the other day.
5: I'm trying to get more and more involved here. And then I'm also, my big initiative right now in Logan County is I'm working on extending the bike path from Williamsville all the way through Logan County up to McLean.
1: Really?
5: So we're going full force with it. We're going full force with it. And I'm working with Kevin Kuhn of Kuhn Trillos in Springfield. He was the engineering firm that was successful in getting the Williamsville to Sherman connection done, and he knows what he's doing, so he's helping us up here as well. So right now that's my main focus, because it's going to take a lot of effort to get that done, and it'll take probably 10 to 15 years for that full extension, because it's, you know, we're talking 30 miles. That's a long distance.
1: I don't mean to end on a negative, but you're very honest. You always have been, and forthright, and I appreciate that. Vinegar Hill surprised you a little bit?
5: Yeah.
1: Surprised.
5: You know,
1: I was shocked that it didn't resonate. I really did.
5: Yeah. You know, there becomes a point that you have to step back and look and say, it's time to slow down a little bit and enjoy life, because we only have a finite amount of time. And as Court gets older, I want to be able to spend that quality time with him. So we need to slow back.
1: Understand.
5: So that kind of put Vinegar Hill out of the picture.
1: Yeah.
5: And it just, yeah. It,
1: but kind of on a selfish, for me, please don't slow down. I know, I mean this sincerely, please don't slow down. You're so valuable to our community. You really are. And you're very positive, and you
5: can
1: work with anybody, and there's no jealousy or animosity. Mm-hmm. You're not trying to... No, it's just not, and I know you're on the right track. We just got everybody on, as you said, I loved it, get everybody on board the same direction.
5: That's right. It's all about getting everybody at the table, working in the same direction with the same goal. And trust me, I don't want to be the person out front. I don't need to have accolades. That's not who I
1: That's
5: am.
1: That's not you.
5: I want to be the person in the back room that nobody sees.
1: There it is. Good to see you, kid. Thanks for stopping by.
5: Thank you. You have a lovely day. Thank you for being here.
1: I tell you, this... I would be here any time for this celebration. This is absolutely beautiful. I keep saying, I'm using the word Americana. This, the red, white, and blue, the flags, people enjoying the breakfast out in the streets. I hope the weather holds up for us. It's going to be a great day here in Elkhart.
5: Thank you. Thank
1: Good
5: you.
1: To see
5: Thank
1: you, Karen. You. It is AAM Springfield on Monday through Friday. It's Sam on Saturday live in Elkhart. Be back with Mr. Anderson. He's one of the corporate sponsors. We'll talk about that. Stay around.
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1: Approaching 9:30, they say the train is supposed to come by. They're guessing somewhere around 9:45. We might hear it in the background. We're on Main Street. Next to United Community Bank, let me say good morning to Justin Anderson, whose mom is the chairperson of this event. He's with Midwest Technical Institute. Good morning, my friend. How are you?
20: Good morning. Morning. How are you guys?
1: Tell me about yourself. Born and raised, obviously, in the area, Pulaski High School.
20: Yeah, Mount Pulaski High School. Actually grew up just a couple blocks down from where we sit right now. So lived in Elkhart, went to Elkhart Grade School before Mount Pulaski High School. After that, went on to college, played a little bit of baseball and stuff there, and currently live in Bartonville, Illinois, and work up in the East Peoria campus for Midwest Technical Institute.
1: Can you walk a half block in this town and not find a Gleason?
20: It's very hard. It's very, very hard.
1: I mean, they're everywhere. They're everywhere, and I think they're all related and so on, and what a neat story. All right, you talked about Mount Pulaski High School. Then you played baseball where?
20: Springfield College in Illinois.
1: And Tim brought up the coach.
20: Yep, Steve Torricelli. He's actually still actively coaching at Lincoln Land. And I believe he's the athletic director out there,
1: yeah,
20: too.
1: Yeah, I think so. Well, anyway, tell me about playing for Tor. You said some things I want you to share because I think they're very important.
20: Sure. You know, as a young man, age 18, 19, playing for Mr. Torricelli, you know, he's very hard on us, and you thought he was just maybe mean, is I think the word that I used. And years later, as I have my own son and coach baseball, I realized that he was teaching us to be men and teaching us respect and you know, different things of that nature, that there's more to the game than just playing the game, that there's being a good teammate and obviously respecting umpires and a lot goes into that. Like I said, it just didn't click until probably 10 years after that I was done playing for him what he was actually teaching me.
1: You know, Justin, Mount Pulaski High School, known very well for their basketball program and obviously a state championship, and names like Ed Butkovich and Bill Rux and all the other, Bob Gassaway, the junior high, you could go on and on with the people who've been involved. But they're not, that's a pretty good baseball program over there. Has that always been the case?
20: So I don't know if you know about where their coach, the current baseball coach, played baseball, but it was for Steve Torricelli as well.
1: Yeah.
20: So, since he took over, Joel Washko, I believe is his name, he's been to the state tournament a few times with them.
1: Yes.
20: Every year they're competitive and producing college baseball players. And I'll give Washko some credit, but I know that came from the branch of Steve Torricelli as well.
1: Justin, you went through Springfield College in Illinois at the time, SCI, and then where'd you go after that?
20: I went to Robert Morris, actually, in Springfield for a couple years. They had just started a program there.
1: That's right.
20: Funny story, I just kind of walked on with them. First week of my tryout, as the coach called it, we had all the players there do a team vote for team captains, and you had to write two names down on the paper, and funny enough that I was voted one of the team captains. So after the meeting was over and they announced that, and they said, anybody got any questions? Well, I raised my hand and said, does this mean I made the team, because I was here for a tryout? But lo and behold, all of a sudden my teammates voted me team captain, so I'm pretty sure that was a good indication that I was probably going to be on the team.
1: What training did you get there to enable you to go to work for Midwest Technical?
20: So I got a business degree from them, and ultimately ended up at Midwest Technical Institute kind of by default, almost.
1: Did you have any stops along the way?
20: I struggled out of school to find a career.
1: Really?
20: A job, yeah.
1: Okay.
20: A lot of people were telling me with my business degree, it was very generalized, and I needed experience and different things. And Brian Huff and Mike Casper, who live around here, knew me and offered me a position to come work for them. And been there ever since. That was back in, I think that was 2010 when that happened, and 2011 I started working there.
1: You are one of the sponsors of this event. I know your mom is the chairperson, so you weren't going to tell mom no.
20: It was very hard to tell her no. I haven't been able to tell her no very many times, and she doesn't tell me very no often either, so I think that's a good thing, right?
1: We had a fun talk the other day reminding everybody that she was the 1974 Logan County Fair Queen. How old were you when you first realized your mom had accomplished, I think, maybe one of the first queens ever from Elkhart? There have been a couple since her, I think, one of the first teams.
20: I remember seeing some pictures and scrapbooks, and she's still very proud of that today. she still goes to the event every year at the county fair, where all the former queens are recognized, and she does that every year. And well, I try to go and support her every year if I can, if my son's not playing sports somewhere at that time. But, so as long as I can remember would be the answer to that.
1: How long has Midwest been around? They seem like they've been forever.
20: So, yep, started in 1995, and the first school was in Lincoln, just down the way here, down 66.
1: Yeah.
20: Moved to the Springfield campus after a few years, and they started expanding quickly after they built that new campus in Springfield. It really started to grow. Currently have locations in East Peoria, where I work. Quad Cities, Moline has a campus. Springfield, Missouri has a campus.
1: Wow.
20: We have two in the state of Mississippi. They're actually called Delta Technical College because they're not in the Midwest.
1: So do you offer the same things up in your area, in the East Prairie area, that you have here in Springfield?
20: Yes. The only one different would be they have CDL down here, and we don't have a truck driving program. I think we would look into getting that, but right now we don't currently have that. All the other programs we have are the same, and I do want to take time to we both recently started a new program, ICR, which is Industrial Commercial Residential Electrician, And so we've seen rapid, immediate growth in that. We've been hiring instructors left and right to fill the need that's coming in our doors. So we're very excited to offer a new mechanical trades program along with our welding and HVAC, as well as kind of CDL. And it's doing so well so quickly.
1: What appears to be the interest as young men or women contact you? You have a myriad of programs. What seems to be? You just talked about one. Any of the others, if you will, hot?
20: Yeah, medical assisting always stays hot.
1: Oh boy.
20: Everybody wants to get in that medical field. It's not going anywhere. We offer it's called basic nursing assistant, but it's actually where you get your CNA license. That program has always been very busy. We actually have a limit on that. The state regulates that very much on how many we can process through a time with students. So there seems like we generally have a waiting list for a good portion of the year for people to get into that one as well. But medical assisting, dental assisting is always a good popular one, very high end job percentage as far as our graduates go, their placement rates. Massage therapy is another program.
1: Of course.
20: Not a lot of massage therapy schools around. And in fact, the one in Springfield and the one in ours are the only two in East Peoria, the only two around here. So if anybody's interested in that, they're more than likely come to see us.
1: There is a case, and we've talked about it, people have documented it, that sometimes, I know that it was in vogue, go to college, get that degree, and so on. People end up with a degree, and they don't have a marketable skill. And then all of a sudden, as you found, it's a little challenging. In your case, there are a lot of demand for electricians, plumbers, welders, truck drivers, whatever the case might be. It seems to be that you folks are situated yourself in a pretty good position.
20: I couldn't agree more, and I kind of told you about my story. I struggled a little bit with my business degree to find a job, so I think that's what drew me in so much to MTI and how they go about doing things is because I went through that personal struggle of finding a job after school, and I had student loans that were due and things of that nature. So absolutely to get trained and to have a specific area that you're targeting, and we work with companies around that know that we're training this stuff, and it's nothing for an HVAC company to call me, hey, I need two guys. Who do you got ready to that I can hire tomorrow? You know, I had a friend of mine recently just asked me for a guy, and he's in the union. And so I think the longer we kind of go and the more connections that we make and the more people that realize what we're doing and our specific training techniques to get them job ready, it's a good thing.
1: How long would it take a typical student, if there's such a thing as a typical student, to come? Are we talking a year, 18 months, whatever?
20: So that's another very, I guess I'll call it a competitive advantage for us against other schools. Our phlebotomy program is only 5 weeks. That CNA program's only 7 weeks. We are currently looking to extend that a little bit so we can offer some different financial aid for those who qualify for that particular program. We don't currently have that. But welding and pipe fitting is 10 months. So everything we have is less than a year, and I think that's the importance. And again, someone who spent about 5 years in school myself, to be able to go through the training and be job ready in less than a year and start a new career, boy, that's a huge way to start, especially someone right out of high school. They're 18 years old. They go through our program. They're not even 19 yet. They're starting to make good money. They're starting a 401k and stuff like that. Meanwhile, me particular was going to year two of college and borrowing more money and did that for a few years before I was able to obviously get my degree.
1: What do you remember living in downtown or living in Elkhart? Everything's downtown, I guess.
20: Sure.
1: A block away. What do you remember?
20: Lots playing wiffle ball with my buddies over at the school. I was just telling a story the other day that I had a little mowing business with my cousin, and my grandpa provided us a Richardson Simplicity mower that we would use, and we'd mow around town our aunts and stuff, and we'd come right through the drive-thru here on our mower and cash our checks and get our money from the bank, and Nancy Jane Moore was the bank lady then, and but yeah, just riding my bike around with my friends and going. I know they had the jog up the hill today. We used to ride our bikes up and down the Elkhart Hill and come down obviously pretty fast.
1: I got to ask, you talked about your mom, talked a little bit about Queen. How often did Dad talk about state champion basketball?
20: Pretty famous parents from around here, don't I, right?
1: I guarantee you, that's right.
20: Yeah, my pretty famous parents. My mom always was obviously talked about the Fair Queen, and Dad's, again, his state championship still talked about today. And I remember watching the videos that my grandpa used to have of the games.
1: Sure.
20: And just seeing the short shorts and the high socks and watching them play on the assembly hall, as it was called back then, over in Champaign. And going against teams that they weren't supposed to beat, and they just kept finding a way to beat them. And so really, really cool. A lot of pressure on me as a young kid growing up, and I played basketball and had several of the kids on my team. Our dads all played on that team together. You know, I'll say Brian Clements, his dad Jeff Clements, sure, was on there, and I think John Olson, you said, is coming on here next.
2: John's coming next.
20: His son Blaine was on my team in 2003 and 2002. So we didn't win state like them, but we had a decent ball club.
1: Justin, if people want more information about Midwest, I know you do extensive advertising and so on. There's probably a website. How can they make all that happen?
20: Yeah, they can definitely visit our website at www.midwesttech.edu. They can also call the local Springfield campus at 217-527-8324. They could talk to an admissions person if they're interested in coming and touring the school and looking to see what it takes to get signed up and become a future whatever they want.
1: Thanks for stopping by, and hope that the first time in 20 years, Elkhart Homecoming, hope it's here to stay.
20: All right. Appreciate you guys having me on.
1: Good to see you. Thanks, man.
20: Take care.
1: Bye-bye. It is Sam on Saturday. We'll take a break and be back and visit with John Olson, if you will. He was part of that basketball team in 1976. Stay with us.
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11: Well, if Jim Rupert is listening, drive carefully, park even more careful, because this place is jammed right now along the railroad tracks. And hopefully you will find a spot. We're under the tent right on Main Street, right next to United Community Bank. We say good morning to John Olson. John, born and raised in the area?
12: Yes, sir.
11: And how many years ago was that, my friend?
12: Oh, 67.
11: And the family has been involved in farming?
12: Yes.
11: And you still are?
12: Yes.
11: How many acres, can I tell you, do you work?
12: My son and I farm about 2,500 acres.
11: And I know you know my son-in-law, Mike DeLillo, because you crossed his path. How do you, I always hesitate to ask when DeLillo's involved, but how do you cross his path?
12: We show livestock at the state fair, and we got to know him down there in the campground. He's a great guy. He's helped us out time and time again. And we think a lot of him.
11: He's a good guy. He loves that job, and it's perfect for him. It really is. He loves working with all the people and the challenges and so on and so forth. All right, you were part of the state championship team in 76. Tell me about that.
12: Very fortunate. One of the things that I still remember pretty well, the excitement. I'll never forget, I don't think, running out into the assembly hall. I had one of my roles as a team. I didn't play a lot, but one of my roles was I was the first guy out. And as you remember, Sam, we were very superstitious. Ed Buckovich was very superstitious.
11: Oh, my. Yeah.
12: So I was the guy that got to lead the team out. And as we ran out into the assembly hall that first day, and it's just like, oh, my word, this is unbelievable.
11: Right out of Hoosiers.
12: Yeah, unbelievable.
11: Seen out of Hoosiers. How did you personally handle, all of a sudden you guys wake up one morning and you find out that Elkhart High School is no more, and at your junior year, you folks are going to go to Mount Pulaski to school. How did that fly with everybody in Elkhart?
12: Well, obviously there was concern, there was what's going to happen, this and that, but I don't know how it could have turned out any better. They were welcoming. We ended up very glad. And once we got over the shock that we were leaving, we couldn't have walked into a better situation. And the kids all meshed for the most part and had fun and went to school. I guess maybe the Elkhart kids were ready to get to something a little bit bigger and didn't know it. And it all just kind of fell into place. And then basketball.
11: Yeah. One of the great recruiting wars at the high school level was in 75-76. Not only are you guys moving to Mount Pulaski, but Beeson was closing and moving to Lincoln. And one of the guys on that Beeson team is a kid named Jeff Clements. And Clements, there was a battle. Let's be honest, there before Larry Clements had to answer a lot of questions, a lot of pressure. That was the dad, and so on and so forth. You told me a little story that a lot of people knew that Jeff Clements and the Clements family had already made up their mind.
12: Well, Jeff Anderson, Jeff Clements, myself, and Rick Travis went to a basketball camp down at Kansas KU. Of course, that was Duncan Reed's.
11: Yes, absolutely.
12: Home place.
11: He was the assistant coach down there.
12: Yes,
11: right?
12: And Norman had been there.
11: Norman Cook, obviously.
12: But we get down there, and we're in a dorm room, divided dorm rooms. And I'm of course, we're all four in the same area. And we weren't there very long, and here comes Bob Patterson in.
11: Former basketball player for Duncan Reed, his first year, 66, former Logan County Sheriff, okay?
12: Yeah, he walks in. He didn't know any of us. If he did, you couldn't tell it. There's no reason for him to know us. But he walks up to Jeff Clements, shakes his hand, and he says, I hear you're coming to Lincoln to play basketball next year. And, of course, Jeff's there with three other Pulaski High School basketball players, and this is in June, and he says, no, I'm sorry, I'm going to Pulaski. I've decided to go to Pulaski to school to play basketball and baseball, and you can just see the color drain out of Bob's face. He kind of shrugged a little bit and turns around and walks out and never said another word.
11: You know, John, there was a story. You'd either been a senior or a year after you. They played a preseason game in Roy S. Anderson Gymnasium between Mount Pulaski and Lincoln. And Lincoln had Verderber, and you guys had Clements. And it was a preseason, supposedly, practice game, and the gym was packed. It was packed at Roy S. Anderson Gymnasium. And one of the referees, Charlie Scannavino, who that name,
12: yes,
11: of course, you know Scannavino.
12: Oh, yeah.
11: And I saw him after the game, and I said, did you know that was going to be that? He said, I had no idea. He said, I'm telling you, Sam, the only thing JV about this game was the pay the referees got. He said that was, when did your junior year, when did you guys realize you had something special at Mount Pulaski? Was there a game or a time where you knew that you guys could be the really Cinderella?
12: Well, the team before that, the first Mount Pulaski team that Elkhart was Mount Pulaski Elkhart got together. That was arguably maybe the best team
11: really
12: that ever played.
11: Okay.
12: They had two kids Holmes and Dirkholz that could shoot the lights out. And they had, they were 10 deep. Jeff Anderson was, Brad Gibbs was the point guard. And so that was kind of a precursor. We knew we were going to be decent, but to the level that we, as far as we got, I can, one of Ed's, Coach B's, one more time. Let's win one more. Let's win one more time. And that was that all the way through. And that started clear back when we went to Canton tournament over Thanksgiving. Went through, drove through a snowstorm to get there. But we played three AA schools, and we won it. And but still then, Ed, let's win one more, boys.
11: What made Butkovich special? I mean, I'm not sure you're going to have the Butkoviches, the Duncan Reeds, the Lauren Wallace, the Neil Alexanders, the guys who are in there forever. What made Ed Butkovich special?
12: He was willing to learn. I mean, he basketball was their passion, was Butkovich's passion. And I firmly believe that, I mean, we all do things in life that we do because we have to. But then there's also a part of us that something's a passion, and that's what you're really love for. And that's, Butkovich was obviously, basketball was his passion, and he, that's what he loved to do. I think that's what made him such a great, and he was a great person.
11: John Olson, thanks for stopping by.
12: You bet.
11: Thanks for being part of Elkhart, and enjoy the homecoming.
12: Yep. Good luck. Nice to speak with two of the Central Illinois broadcasters forever.
11: Probably soon to be has-beens. Thanks. Nice talking to you, John. Yeah. Live from Elkhart, Roop and Tim will take, if you want to stay here at the Elkhart homecoming, they're going to go on 1450, 92.3 on the FM side. They're going to be here 10 until noon. Chris Fisker follows us by right now on Whammy. Have a great weekend, everybody. It's going to be a dandy. Love you, Mom and Dad. Love you, Tom.
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7: ABC News, I'm Brian Clark. FIFA's monitoring the air quality forecast for northern New Jersey ahead of tomorrow's World Cup final. That region has been choked by dangerous air as a result of the wildfires burning in Canada. That includes New York City.
8: A little bit scary, a little dangerous. I didn't know the smoke could come so far from Canada.
7: And those impacts not limited to that area. The entire state of Michigan's under air quality alerts today. Over 100 million people affected from the Midwest to the Northeast. There's hope that conditions will begin to improve today as expected storms move through. President Trump threatened sanctions against Canada as a result of the smoke. Meanwhile, the U.S. continued military strikes against Iran for the seventh straight night. Iran's deputy foreign minister tells state media the memorandum of understanding is over. There are more protests expected in Maine after the 25-year-old Colombian man was shot and killed by an ICE agent earlier this week. This is ABC News. Private equity billionaire Leon Black walked out of an interview with the House Oversight Committee regarding his decades-long relationship with Jeffrey Epstein, according to a transcript the committee released Friday.
9: Black repeatedly declined to answer questions about how many non-disclosure agreements he was involved in, citing the advice of his attorneys. He was subpoenaed to testify later this year, a move his lawyers called a political stunt.
10: They made a premeditated political decision to serve him with subpoenas after less than an hour of questioning.
9: Black is scheduled to be deposed on September 3rd. Peter Haralambos, ABC News.
7: State regulators in Utah revoked the license of the Provo Canyon School's Provo campus, citing a number of citations. This is a school that social

0: light and media personality Paris Hilton attended in the 1990s and said she was abused. She had testified about her experiences to Congress. Hilton said she feels a sense of peace after the news. I'm Brian Clark, ABC News.
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2: In Macon County, health officials have confirmed the detection of West Nile virus in a batch of captured mosquitoes for the first time this year. In the 2025 mosquito season in Illinois, West Nile virus killed 10 people across 150 confirmed cases throughout 73 counties. Health officials urge people to take precautions against mosquitoes when outdoors for long periods of time by using EPA-certified insect repellents, dressing in long sleeves, and by reporting standing water after a period of 5 days. And next, the city of Springfield is encouraging people to remain cautious of extreme summer temperatures. A total of 9 designated public cooling centers are available throughout the city. Those cooling centers are located at the Lincoln Library, the Washington Street Mission, St. John's Breadline, the Salvation Army's main campus on Clear Lake, Intricate Minds, Helping Hands, the Springfield Office of Community Relations, and finally, Municipal Centers East and West. For more news, visit WMAY.com. I'm Stan Anderson. 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
4: Daytime highs approaching 93. Today, under mainly sunny skies, westerly winds 8 to 15 miles per hour.
3: Chance of thunderstorms.
4: Tonight, lows around 72, partly cloudy skies.
3: I'm meteorologist Jennifer Wojcicki on 97.7 and 970 WMAY, Springfield's News and Talk. Currently, it's 81 degrees.
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0: And a good, warm, sunny Saturday morning to you. Hello, my name is Fritz Pfister with RE/MAX Professionals of Springfield, hosting Let's Talk Real Estate program number 1594. Y'all, today I've got some good news regarding market activity and a message for home sellers, at least potential home sellers. This is where you hear the most current data, you know that. 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Subdivision of the week this week. Well, we were out in Breckenridge and Chatham last week, so I just swung around a little bit to Ironbridge Estates in Chatham. Ironbridge Estates. We'll have the phone lines open for you at 217-629-7970. 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I want to say a quick good morning to my sister Mindy out in Cumberland, Maryland. My son Sam, his wife Julia, and Tank, who's taking his first steps already. And my son Josh and his wife Ashley and my grandkids Kenzie and Weston. They're tuned in on WMAY.com. And welcome aboard everybody that's tuned in online. And I also want to say happy birthday to Faye Roth. Faye's birthday is tomorrow. So if you happen to know Faye, give her a call and wish her a happy birthday. 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Stop by and say hello from Fritz, if you would, please. They have the most magnificent store. If Dad needs a new grill, a smoker, they've got pellet smokers, Smoking Brothers, whatever they're called, the Big Green Egg, which I've had for years that I purchased at Mark's. It's just, oh, the food is so delicious. Slow cook, that's the key. Everybody raves about my chicken wings, but I, you know, maybe they're just being nice, but I don't think so. I've worked for years perfecting my chicken wings, but I slow smoke them at 225 for 10 minutes, spin the dish so it gets even heat. Another 10 minutes, and then I flip them, and I do that until they're nice and tender and well-cooked, and then I apply my Sweet Baby Ray's buffalo wing sauce, and away we go. Oh, you ought to try it sometime. And I'll even just call me sometime at 652-SOLD, and I'll share my secret recipe for spicing it up. If you like hot, you got to like hot. And speaking of hot, Mark's Fireplace and Lighting is hot. They can keep you warm in the winter with their beautiful fireplaces, and they can keep you cooking in the summer with all their grills and smokers. You know, they're located on the South 6th Street Frontage Road, south of the Route 66 Hotel and Conference Center. Well, here's your weekly observations for this July the 18th, 2026, and I titled it Activity Shoots Up Following the Holiday Week. Finally, the MLS posted 104 pending sales this week for the first time in 66 weeks. where in normal markets and normal years, we would have had 8 or 9 weeks with over 100 pending sales. Now the question becomes, will this level of activity continue through the summer? You know, there might be a chance because the number of homes for sale in the MLS standing at 363 today are the most on this date back to 2022 and the 204 homes for sale in Sangamon County are the most since 2021 on this date. Now, granted, that's still only 20% of the normal number of homes for sale in normal markets. What's perplexing is why in June, typically the most active month in a year, had pending sales drop 12.7% year over year, and there were 15% of home sellers adjusting their price to attract buyers. In fact, 95 home sellers adjusted their price in just the preceding 2 weeks in the MLS. You know, the answer may be found in this article from the National Association of Realtors released on Thursday. Buyers aren't rushing in as tepid housing market persists, in part. Fewer buyers went under contract on a home last month as affordability pressures and limited inventory continue to keep many would-be buyers on the sidelines, even as some market conditions have begun to improve. The National Association of Realtors Pending Home Sale Index, a forward-looking indicator of home sales based on contract signings, fell 5.4% in June compared to May. But contracts were down just 0.3% compared to a year ago, the association reported Thursday. Well, on a side note, Sangamon County pending sales were down 13.6% from May and were down 12.7% from a year ago. But in the Midwest, pending home sales fell 8.9% in June compared to May, but were up 0.3% from a year ago. Close quote. So, again, significantly better than Sangamon County. You know, this indicates that the level of demand is weak in Sangamon County compared to the national and Midwest housing patterns. Then why did half or more of the listings sold in Sangamon County in June were at or above asking price? And why did we reach a new all-time high median sale price of $245,000? Because the number of homes for sale was at 20% of normal. Low supply is driving prices, not demand. This is why I have cautioned sellers that when supply begins to return to normal, the party will be over for sellers. With the Illinois economy languishing compared to the Midwest and our neighbors, the full brunt of the higher taxation and overregulation will be felt by home sellers when interest rates fall and this frozen inventory starts returning to the market. On Tuesday from Realtor.com, June 2026 CPI soft inflation report beats expectations. Fed likely to remain on pause, but vigilant in July, in part. June's consumer price index came in soft across the board, beating the expectation of economists and markets alike. Headline inflation fell to 3.5% year over year, and core inflation cooled to 2.6%, both better than forecast. Markets responded almost instantly, slashing the odds of a July rate hike. But one good reading doesn't settle the inflation question. Here's what today's report means. Headline CPI down 0.4% month over month, the largest monthly decline since April 2020. The annual rate fell to 3.5%, down from 4.2% in May. Core CPI, 0.0% month over month. Annual rate fell to 2.6%, down from 2.9% in May, beating forecasts. Gasoline, down 9.7% month over month, but up 26.7% year over year. Shelter, that's us, housing. Up 0.1% month over month, the smallest monthly increase since January 2021. Market reaction, 10-year Treasury yield fell about 6 basis points on release. What does it mean for the Fed? One good reading isn't a trend. For now, it looks like the Fed will pause again this month, at least based on the market's immediate reaction to the June report. With the 10-year Treasury falling 6 basis points on release and the CME FedWatch tool, which had priced the odds of a July 29th rate hike at 47%, just yesterday afternoon saw those odds fall to 17% minutes after the CPI release. Still, one soft reading does not settle the inflation question, especially with the Fed's preferred inflation gauge still running hot. Two data points from May to June don't constitute a trend for the FOMC. Fed Governor Christopher Waller said yesterday policymakers would need to see a sustained series of cooler readings, especially in core, before concluding elevated inflation is truly behind us, close quote. With core inflation at 2.6%, only 0.6% off the Fed's target rate of inflation, that means we are a lot closer to seeing the Fed cutting rates. Mortgage rates would then follow. Rate declines may be slow and steady, but inventory will build with each decline in mortgage rates. When the frozen inventory with sellers holding the record low mortgage rates are drawn back into the market, then the market will first return to a level market and then to a buyer's market. That's why home sellers who really want to sell but haven't brought their homes to the market, when they have a mortgage of 2.5% to 3% with current rates at 6.5%, well, those sellers better keep an eye on declining rates. It will be a timing issue for them to maximize their gain upon sale. Will a 5.5% mortgage rate thaw the inventory to the point of a level market? Or will it take 5%? Nobody knows. But when it happens, home sellers will certainly know. The days of half or more of the listings selling at or above asking price and only 2 weeks on the market to a contract will be gone. If you really have a desire to sell now is the time to pay close attention to trends in the number of homes for sale and the interest rates. Realtor.com is right. 1 month does not make a trend, but it's sure enough to get your attention, or it should. I'm thinking the signs of weak demand won't change when the market changes, unless the high taxation and overregulation changes, making Illinois business and family friendly once again. I'm not very optimistic that's going to happen, and I hope I'm wrong. You know, that kind of reminds me of the old saying, if you wait for all the lights to turn green before going to town, you'll never get there. Well, this week, we had a good report. We finally went over 100 pending sales. The inventory is up at 4- and 5-year highs in the MLS and Sangamon County, respectively, and we'll take good news every chance we can. And that's this week's Weekly Observations, brought to you by our friends at Mark's Fireplace and Lighting. My wife Christy and I and Eric Hansen and Amy Mason on the Pfister team at RE/MAX Professionals hope that you just have a wonderful week. And if you're thinking about buying or selling a home or both, well, you can call me, Fritz Pfister, 217-652-SOLD. Sound like an auctioneer there, right? 652. Sold. Well, I'll tell you, I was really thrilled to see that we surpassed 100 pending sales. That was really starting to cause me a lot of concern. That 66 weeks, that's a pretty long drop. But we've been stuck in this languishing market as far as the number of homes being sold is concerned for 5 years now. And we've been stuck in the malaise for home buyers of the rapidly increasing prices. setting a new record high of 245,000 for the month of June, and that was over June of last year. And it's just been a real challenge for everybody in the industry, especially those who work with a lot of buyers, because as we are at the Pfister team, we have a number of buyers that we've been working with quite some time that we have been unable to successfully get a home purchased. We went through the years of a little bit of history here. We went through the years of, oh my goodness, you would wait for the right home to hit, and these interest rates were down at that 2.5-3% mark, and we'd be writing offers competing against 6, 7, 8 different sets of buyers, and we'd miss it for one reason or another. Or you're working with that first-time home buyer who doesn't have a lot of cash, who can't waive appraisals, who can't agree to pay an appraisal gap, missing out home after home after home to cash buyers who waive appraisals and inspections and everything. So we've gone through this grind now in our fifth year of going through the grind. And it's going to change. And my message today for home sellers is quite simple. It's not always going to be this way. For the regular listener of Let's Talk Real Estate, you know that I've shared with you in the past that I believe it was, it was July 4th weekend, 1993. Every year at that time, I was taking my family to Ohio for a week-long fishing vacation and to visit with my parents and my siblings and their kids. And we got two cottages side by side on Indian Lake out in Russell's Point, Ohio. And one year, it was just smoking. I was really, really ready for a vacation, busy as can be, setting all-time personal records. The market was on fire. We came home from that vacation, and I looked around, and I said, where did everybody go? The market just went flat, and it never recovered to the sales that we were experiencing until 1998, 5 years later. So this may be one of those five-year cycles. Who knows? We're going to find out, that's for sure. And one thing else you can find out for sure is that if you have a plumbing problem, you call our friends at Writings Plumbing, 544-6890. Oh, my gosh. Good people. Good family. And don't forget, they have 24-hour emergency service. If you have that pipe break or you have that, say we get those bad storms tonight and your sump pump goes out, oh, gosh, well, there's nobody else to call but Writings Plumbing, 544-6890. And when Writings comes into the home, you want them to be able to look at a really pretty home, don't you? Well, that's why you call our friends at House to a Home Interiors. You say hi to Mike and the whole gang over there at, oh, gosh, where are they at? They're at 3740 West Wabash Avenue. Geez. They have the most beautiful blinds, shades, shutters, you name it. And on these 100-degree heat index days, they have those blinds and shades that will help keep the cool air inside. And they're beautiful on top of it all. So stop by and say hello to our friends at House to a Home Interiors, 3740 West Wabash. And tell them hello from Fritz on Let's Talk Real Estate. And don't forget, they are Springfield's only premier Hunter Douglas gallery dealer, meaning they can match any Hunter Douglas price you get anywhere. There you go, and there you have it. Say, we just had our weekly meeting at the Land of Lincoln Honor Flight, and I want to share with you, you got to write this date down, September the 1st, September the 1st. That will be our next flight, and it'll be our final flight of 2026. So I just want to give you a little advance heads up. If you want to take your kids, your grandkids, teachers, take your children. As we welcome home 96 veterans on this flight who served during the Korean and Vietnam era. And this would be a great opportunity to give them the welcome home that they never received when they returned from their service, number one. But number two is to introduce your children and grandchildren to real live heroes who walk and live among them. It was like Will Rogers said, not all of us can be heroes. Some of us have to stand on the sidewalk and watch them march by. Here's your chance, September the 1st, Land of Lincoln Honor Flight, flight number 78. Get out and show your appreciation to these 96 men and women who have served this great country. And that public service announcement was brought to you by our friends at Slabjackers Construction. 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I've utilized and recommended Chuck's Slabjacker service for decades because he's fair priced. 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Sometimes he gets pretty busy too. 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Or like with my wife, when the delivery guy arrives, you know, how many packages a week are you qualified to take? I don't know. But anyway, don't let the UPS guy, the mail delivery guy, or anybody trip on your driveway. 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Tell him hello from Fritz on Let's Talk Real Estate. Well, in the next half hour of the program, we're going to have our market update and the interest rate update. And our subdivision of the week this week, we're going to go out to Iron Bridge Estates in Chatham. It's Chatham, one of Chatham's upper bracket subdivisions. And it's pretty interesting. I think you'll be pretty amazed at the home sales in Iron Bridge Estates. We went to Breckenridge last week, and I was amazed at all the activity that was going on in Breckenridge. Chatham's a pretty active place. So it's a place that my wife Christy and I have called home since 2003, and we love it in Chatham. We love our Chatham friends and neighbors, and you will too. So we're going to take a break for the news here, and when we return, we'll get on out to Iron Bridge at some point in the next half hour.
1: Illinois Secretary of State Alexi Janulius is urging Governor Pritzker to give his signature to a major auto insurance reform bill. Senate Bill 714 would ban insurance companies from increasing auto premiums by more than 10% without notifying customers 30 days prior to their renewal date. Additionally, the bill would also enhance the Department of Insurance's power to ensure fair rates. Despite showing support for the bill, Pritzker has taken no action since it was passed by the legislature in June. In other news, the Illinois State Police have now released footage from a shooting incident in East St. Louis in January, during which a state trooper shot and killed Rachel Terrence of Maryville, Illinois, in her car. The incident occurred days before the shooting of Renee Good by federal immigration agents in Minneapolis. Capital News Illinois reports that it was the first time in over a decade the state police have used lethal force against an unarmed woman. The attorney for the family of Terrence maintains that officers made no effort to de-escalate before resorting to shooting. ISP delivered its report to the St. Clair County State's Attorney's Office in February, but no decision has been made since then on whether the officer would be prosecuted. And finally, a Springfield man is facing felony hit-and-run charges after striking a pedestrian and fleeing on Tuesday. Police report that at 2 a.m. on July 14th, 43-year-old Ricky Hawthorne hit a pedestrian in the 1500 block of East Clear Lake Avenue. Hawthorne briefly left his vehicle to check on the condition of the victim before returning and driving away. The pedestrian was taken to a local hospital for treatment. Visit WMAY.com for more news. I'm Stan Anders, and up next is your News Channel 20 Storm Team Forecast.
2: Here's your updated News Channel 20 Storm Team Forecast. Daytime highs approaching 93. Today, under mainly sunny skies, westerly winds, 8 to 15 miles per hour. Chance of thunderstorms. Tonight, lows around 72, partly cloudy skies. I'm meteorologist Jennifer Wojcicki on 97.7 and 970 WMAY, Springfield's news and talk. Right now, it's 84 degrees.
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0: Welcome back to the second half hour of Let's Talk Real Estate, program number 1594. I hope you're having a wonderful day. Thank you for sharing your time with me today. 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Well, I was just kind of looking over some numbers this morning, and I'm going, pretty interesting. One thing I looked at is, you know, our second quarter, the median sale price finished at $224,900. That was up 7.1% from the second quarter last year. And I said, let's go back 10 years and see what it was. Well, in 2016, it was $143,000. From 143 to 224.9. Let's call it 225. Let me see. Let me get my Kazintas out here. 43 plus 57 would be 100. So 57 plus 25 would be $82,000. Homes have appreciated in 10 years. That's why it's so important that we can get the first-time home buyers back into the market so they can start their building of generational wealth. It's a very big part of the American DNA, owning a home. As you pay it down, it appreciates, and that gives you as a family something to leave behind for your children and or use for your retirement. And we really need to get that back on board again. And we're going to get there, and we're going to get there soon, because I believe even though we had this $245,000 record high. Median sale price in June, I don't think that prices are going to continue their rapid climb that we have experienced. I mean, 40% of the increase has happened since 2020. And this is only 2026, so out of those 10 years. But those prices, when they level off and the interest rates come down and makes it more affordable for the first-time home buyer to leverage their purchasing power, then we'll get back on the right path. As I mentioned earlier in the program during the weekly observations, 363 homes currently for sale in the MLS. That's from Elkhart, who's having a homecoming today, all the way down to Carlinville and Taylorville to Jacksonville. Draw a big old circle around that. That's up 12 homes for sale over last year on this date. Not a lot, but we're in the right direction there. 204 in Sangamon County. That's up from 193 last year on this date. Still 20% of normal, but headed in the right direction. And that was the most we've had since 2021. So Sangamon County is finally getting back on board with getting some homes out there on the market. Sold and closed, a whole different little story here. 1,819 sold and closed in the MLS, which is up by 74 home sales over last year on this date. 1,203 sold and closed in Sangamon County, up by only 8. You can use two hands to count how many homes were ahead in 6.5 months. A little bit over 6.5 months over last year. But good news is Sangamon County is now 2 home sales ahead of the pace of 2011. The bottom of the market following the crash of 2008. So we're headed in the right direction now. And under contract, with that 104 homes going under contract this week, and we had a pretty good closing week, 75 sold and closed reported this week, but that left us with 407 homes currently under contract in the MLS. That's down by 35 from last year on this date. And it's down 10 in Sangamon County at 275. So 275 homes are under contract in Sangamon County. One thing that I did notice here, and I was talking with Shag while we were waiting for Sam to wrap up in Elkhart at the homecoming. And I told him, I said, you know, about 20 years ago, I started tracking the over $250,000 sales. Because that was 2.5 times the median sale price at the time. I said, I'll be retired long before $250,000 becomes a median sale price. I thought I was wrong. But back in 2011, we just talked about the total number of closed sales in Sangamon County. Well, this is in the MLS. Homes, $250,000 and up, closed already this year, 595, with 151 under contract, over $250,000. Where were they in 2011 when we were at the bottom of the market? 595 this year, 146 back then. So we're real top heavy. In fact, over 200,000, there's 829 have sold and closed, while only 324 have closed up to $100,000. Pretty amazing. And back in 2019, our last, I'm using my fingers, making quotation marks, the last normal year, we had 993 homes for sale in July of 2019. Today, we're happy because we have 204, because that's the most it's been in 5 years. So when that inventory turns the other way around, home sellers, I'm just warning you, when all of a sudden you don't have any competition and you have, well, you got weak demand, but you still may have 3 or 4 buyers for the same house because of the low inventory. But when you get the inventory back up and all of a sudden there's still only 3 or 4 buyers for a house like yours, but now there's 15 to 20 available for sale. What do you think is going to happen with the prices? What do you think is going to happen with the time on the market? You'll be returning to a normal market. In a normal market, we used to, just 10 years ago, we'd have 10 years ago, the average days on the market was around 68 days. And we'd have around 1,400 homes for sale. And only 42% would sell on their first listing. Listing length is negotiable. But whatever. Say it's a six-month listing. 42% sold that first listing period, and 58% had to wait to sell the second listing. You don't want to go there. You want to take advantage of the best seller's market in the history of Springfield, I guarantee you. So opportunity is knocking. There's no doubt about it. And that's your market update on this July the, what is today, the 19th, the 18th, the 18th. Tomorrow's the 19th. You know why I have the 19th on my brain? Because that's Faye Ross' birthday, and I mentioned it earlier in the first half. If you know Faye, wish her a happy birthday. She is my mother-in-law, and she is a saint. And if you looked at my daughter, and if you looked at my wife, and if you looked at my mother-in-law, Faye, you would think you were looking at triplets. It's the most incredible thing ever. All three just gorgeous, wonderful, great, happy, go-lucky, blonde, blue-eyed ladies. So say happy birthday to Faye. That's why I had the 19th. So on this the 18th, we have concluded our market update, and that's brought to you by our handyman, Jack. 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Well, interest rates are just going to kind of run right where they have been. There's just not a whole lot of up and down. We did have a reprieve. We had below 6% 30-year rates back in February. But those are long gone. Last week, we had a 15-year conventional at 6.025. Well, that fell just a titch to 5.975. That's good news. The 30-year conventional also fell a titch from 6.55 last week to 6.525% this week. Our FHA held steady at 5.99%. And that is one of the key financing mechanisms for the first-time home buyer. First-time home buyers, I highly recommend that you check out an FHA loan. And the reason is you can get a 30-year mortgage for under 6% right now. And that gives you a lot of buying power. Now, finding the house that's right for you is going to be more of a challenge. And the other reason you want to get the FHA is buy at today's prices. they're going to be continuing to rise. They're just not going to rise as fast as they have these past 5-6 years, but they're going to continue to go up. They always do. We might have a correction where prices go down for a while. They might go down by 10%. Who knows? That's a normal correction, but over time, they always recover and continue to climb back up again. But if you can get the home that you like for under 6% on a 30-year mortgage, you do it. But the one thing I caution you is it has a mortgage insurance premium on it. It functions the same as a private mortgage insurance. If you get a conventional loan with less than 20% down, the lender is going to charge you for private mortgage insurance to insure the difference they loan you above 80% value. So say you borrow 90%. They're going to insure 10% of it. In case of default, they know they can sell the house for 80 cents on the dollar. And the private mortgage insurance company will pay them the other 10%. Mortgage insurance premium on the FHA, there's only a 3.5% down payment on the FHA. It used to be when you got to an 80% loan-to-value ratio on your home, as you paid it down and prices appreciated, you could drop that mortgage insurance premium, but you can't any longer. FHA changed their rules. It never goes away. So what do? That means that you keep an eye on it and you refinance when the time is right. And you not only can lower your house payment through a lower interest rate, but you can also drop that mortgage insurance premium, which will also lower your monthly payment. And then you can take that money instead of paying for mortgage insurance and pay that additionally down towards your principal and pay that home off a lot faster. Shave years off that loan. And the best way to do that is call Fritz at 652-SOLD, and we'll be happy to serve as your realtor. And you're our clients for life. We don't go to a closing saying, well, see you later. No. We will monitor for you when the timing is right, when we think it is best for you to refinance. And just like we do all of our clients, whether they have a conventional loan or FHA, doesn't matter. VA, all my veteran friends, the rate this week is 6.25%. That jumped up a little bit from 6.125%, but we veterans are used to getting kicked. It's no big deal. 6.25% is still really good money. So there you go. That's your interest rate update for the week. I don't anticipate that the Fed's going to change the rates on July the 29th. That's their next meeting. That's why they kept referencing that in the Realtor.com article during my weekly observations. Because 1 month doesn't make a trend. But you watch. If we get another good inflation report and put two or three of those back to back to back, then you can see these rates starting to come down. And as the rates come down, the inventory of homes is going to go up. And if inventory of homes goes up, then sellers are going to have more competition. So that's why I advise my clients and you on this program today, time to keep a keen eye on interest rates and the number of homes for sale. Because I guarantee you, we get back to 50% of normal, it's going to get very competitive. So those 3 to 4 buyers that are out there for every house now, you'll have 3 to 4 buyers for 10 to 12 of the house. 10 to 12 houses that will have 3 to 4 buyers for them. And the bidding wars will stop. They won't go away completely. The premium properties, the ones that have really been cared for, that are in really great shape, that had Jack from Clean Cut Painting and Handyman out to spruce them up, they always have an opportunity to get into a bidding war. Depends upon price and location. If you get that condition just primo, that's when you have the opportunity to get yourself into a bidding war, and that's a good thing as a seller. And one of these days, I'm going to be coming in on this program, and I promise you it will happen. It's not if, it's when. And I'm going to be sharing stories about Do you know how the market was back in the 2020s when we had COVID and interest rates went down? And here's what sellers, we're selling a median, sellers were selling 3 days, half of them were selling within 3 days or less, and they were getting three and four offers, and we're going to say, boy, those were great days for home sellers. One day we're going to be in here talking about that. And we'll also be saying, oh, buyers just had a terrible time being able to find a house. Now buyers, well, no, I want to go out and look at another 10 houses, Fritz, before I make up my mind. I want to make sure this is the right one. Okay. That's how it works. Been through all those markets. You don't need a giant team to serve you. You just need an agent who's been through the boom markets and the bust markets and the level markets. That's me. I'm now in my 40th year of Fritz Pfister, RE/MAX Professionals of Springfield, 652 sold. It would be an honor to serve your family. We take no one for granted, and we don't care if you're buying a $100,000 home or a $10 million home. 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Guaranteed. That was your interest rate report. Now let's see if we can find our subdivision of the week. Iron Bridge Estates. You know where Iron Bridge Estates is? Oh, that's being brought to you by our friends at Prairie Land Title. Iron Bridge Estates, if you go down Chatham Road and you tee into, it's not Toronto Road there. It's, by Cherry Hills. You turn left and the road is closed just past Iron Bridge Road. You go to the railroad tracks, and the first street to the right is Iron Bridge. You head to the south, and as you cross the lake and you come up the hill, Iron Bridge Estates will be on the left-hand side. Or if you're in Chatham, you go down Route 4, you go down Plummer Boulevard, easy for me to say, to the east, and you come to Iron Bridge Road and turn left. It's about a half a mile down on your right-hand side, just past Spartan Park, the Sport Park. And you'll see some of the most lovely homes in the area in Iron Bridge Estates. And as I said, it's being brought to you by our friends at Prairie Land Title. I was just in there. I'll be in there on, when was I there? Tuesday? I think it was Tuesday. Might have been Wednesday. But anyway, we closed the home on Garden View Lane that I had shared with you on this program. And tomorrow I'll be right back to see all those fine folks as we close the lovely home at 34 Birch Lake Drive in Sherman. Just a wonderful home. But right on through, we had no problem with the title work. As things were needed, they were supplied. No issues. And you don't want any issues when you sell your home. You want to call Prairie Land Title to order your title insurance. Have them handle everything from that contract to closing. And if there's any issues that come up on the title, they will share with you what you need to do to get it resolved so you can get to the closing table. Because guess what? If you don't close, all's for naught. You can write as many contracts as you want, but if it doesn't close, you end up with nada. So stop by Prairie Land Title, 3301 Constitution, and say hello from Fritz on Let's Talk Real Estate. Okay, Iron Bridge Estates, well, when they're really expensive homes, there's usually not a lot of activity. But there's two homes currently for sale in Iron Bridge Estates. One's listed for $825,000. The other is listed for $640,000. Now, they've been on the market an average of 75 days, which makes sense. The higher the price, the fewer the number of buyers are qualified to purchase at that level, correct? That's correct. Well, there's one home in Iron Bridge Estates that's currently under contract, and it was listed for $1,060,000. And it was on the market for 70 days. And so it's pretty quick sale, I would say. In the last 6 months out in Iron Bridge Estates, Chatham, there have been two sold and closed. The high sale price was $1,300,000. The low was $827,000. And get this, they averaged 21 days on the market. Pretty incredible, I'd say. Well, we wind the clock back to the same 6 months 1 year earlier, so effectively January through June of 2025 versus 2026. And there was only one sale. So we've doubled our sales. And it sold for $685,000.

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1: In Iron Bridge Estates out in Chatham. Well, my name is Fritz Pfister, and I really appreciate you sharing your time with me today. My phone number is 652-SOLD. You can call me anytime. It'd be my pleasure to serve you and your family. I hope that you just have a wonderful week. God bless our first responders. God bless our police officers. God bless our troops serving around the world. And above all, God bless America, the most exceptional nation in the history of mankind, founded under God.

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1: ABC News, I'm Brian Clark. The U.S. and Iran continue to exchange strikes. Sound of sirens in Kuwait City, where the Kuwaiti government set it down Iranian missiles. Iran's deputy foreign minister says the memorandum of understanding with the U.S. is over after the U.S. struck targets for the seventh straight night. Smoke from wildfires in Canada is impacting air quality for more than 100 million people in the U.S., says ABC's Morgan Norwood.
2: Experts say this isn't just wood smoke. As the nearly 900 wildfires grow in Canada, the fires torching cars and homes, sending harmful particles pouring into the air. Some even likening days of exposure to smoking several cigarettes per day. The health impact already showing up in emergency rooms. The Cleveland Clinic reporting a 10% increase in patients seeking care for smoke-related breathing problems.
1: Produce supplier Taylor Farms says it's voluntarily pulling all iceberg lettuce from U.S. stores after lettuce from central Mexico connected to the cyclosporiasis outbreak. This is ABC News. Florida Department of Law Enforcement's investigating a Thursday ambush where three deputies came under fire as they responded to a domestic violence call, says ABC's Victor Oquendo.
3: Deputies arriving on scene Thursday morning, searching for their suspect, Chris Murchowski, after his ex-girlfriend told police she had escaped hostage captivity, allegedly zip-tied and held at gunpoint for hours. One deputy hit in the hand, quickly falling to the ground. A second deputy shot before he could step out of his car. A third deputy shooting Murchowski multiple times. He was later pronounced dead at the hospital.
1: The two deputies who were shot are expected to recover. Two U.S. Forest Service workers are safe and they're free after they were held for hours by an armed man in a forest in far northern California. That man allegedly zip-tied them and held them at gunpoint. He's under arrest. Scotland's Josh Kerr ran a 3-minute, 42-second mile to break a world record that stood since 1999. Brian Clark, ABC News.
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3: In Macon County, health officials have confirmed the detection of West Nile virus in a batch of captured mosquitoes for the first time this year. In the 2025 mosquito season in Illinois, West Nile virus killed 10 people across 150 confirmed cases throughout 73 counties. Health officials urge people to take precautions against mosquitoes when outdoors for long periods of time by using EPA-certified insect repellents, dressing in long sleeves, and by reporting standing water after a period of 5 days. And next, the city of Springfield is encouraging people to remain cautious of extreme summer temperatures. A total of 9 designated public cooling centers are available throughout the city. Those cooling centers are located at the Lincoln Library, the Washington Street Mission, St. John's Breadline, the Salvation Army's main campus on Clear Lake, Intricate Minds, Helping Hands, the Springfield Office of Community Relations, and finally, Municipal Centers East and West. 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I'm Stan Anderson. Up next is your News Channel 20 Storm Team Forecast.
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8: Daytime highs approaching 93. Today, under mainly sunny skies, westerly winds 8 to 15 miles per hour.
7: Chance of thunderstorms.
8: Tonight, lows around 72, partly cloudy skies.
7: I'm meteorologist Jennifer Wojcicki on 97.7 and 970 WMAY, Springfield's news and talk.
8: Right now, it's 84 degrees.
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14: 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Always appreciate you stopping by and seeing what we have in store for you. 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A lot to talk about with him. And we have not talked to Kevin Hart about local arts and theater in a while. He's been very busy with various plays and shows, but he has time to chat with us today, so we'll do that as well in this edition of the Mike Wimacher Show. We begin, though, our conversation with Eric Davis of Rotten Tomatoes and Fandango.com. We'll have it in two parts. We begin with the big news about The Batman 2. Everyone is wondering, it was supposed to come out, you know, October of next year, but we get a teaser from Matt Reeves, the director, like a screen test, and then we get, it's going to be coming out in 2028. So we talk about that and some of the other trailers, including a couple of Oscar contenders. That's all coming up in this portion of the conversation with Eric Davis of Rotten Tomatoes and Fandango.com.
12: 97.7 and 970 WMAY. It is the Mike Wimacher Show. Favorite part of the week talking to this gentleman from Rotten Tomatoes and Fandango.com. It is Eric Davis. Good morning, sir.
15: Good morning to you.
12: Obviously, we have another masterpiece on our hands that we'll get to, The Odyssey. That's going to dominate the box office. Just nothing but high praise thus far. But I want to begin with Batman 2. Everyone was wondering about this. We get a little teaser, which is just kind of Robert Pattinson in his Batman gear, but it's moving the release date. Tell us a little bit about that.
15: It is moving its release date, which some fans are not all too happy. It is moving from October 1st, 2027 to February 18th, 2028. So four-ish and a half months, not the end of the world. This is a film that's moved its date an entire year. And then, I think, and I saw a lot of fans sort of, and Matt Reeves, who's directing the film, sort of revealed this camera test teaser video of Robert Pattinson as the character to kind of whet our appetite for it. And I am always, and we've talked, through many eras of movies being delayed. And my philosophy on that is always, if they need that extra time to make this thing sing, then take that extra time. There will be other movies to watch. Yes. There'll be plenty of stuff to watch while we wait for you to kind of make this thing as special as you can make it. So I'm always a fan of that. And, Batman, I think, is a character that a lot of people want more of. And it's, but it's also a character we've already seen a lot of. And so, tweaking and tinkering with it to make sure you get it right. And also make sure it's something that perhaps complements what else is planned for the character in the DCU. I don't believe this Robert Pattinson's version of Batman will necessarily meet up with David Corenswet's Superman. There may be another Batman that's introduced into the David Corenswet sort of universe, Supergirl, those characters. So we're still seeing, we're still waiting to see if that materializes. But in the meantime, Robert Pattinson will be back. Matt Reeves is back behind the camera. Love what he's doing with the Batman so far, and very curious to see how he expands the universe as we wait another extra four-ish months for the film to come out in 2028. But I'll tell you, February 2028 is going to be fun. Batman.
12: Yeah, exactly. Looking forward to that. You can go see the rom-com with your lady friend on Valentine's Day, and then, you got Batman to look forward to, so you can kind of do a double feature there, as we talked with Eric Davis of Rotten Tomatoes and Fandango.com. Staying in the DC sphere real quickly, you mentioned David Corenswet's Superman. We get from James Gunn, who just likes to James Gunn from time to time, that Blue Beetle, who he has already said will be in his version of the DCU, even though that movie came before they took over, is going to appear in Man of Tomorrow.
15: Yeah, and this is something that I believe James Gunn told us at Fandango Rotten Tomatoes a while back, was that he could see that character of all of the characters that were introduced to the DCU before he took over. He could see Blue Beetle having a real presence in his new DCU. And so he did say that he's going to, reintroduce the character in Man of Tomorrow, which comes out next summer. Zolo Maridueña will return as Blue Beetle, which is great to see. I love Zolo. Yeah. I think he's a great actor. I loved him in Cobra Kai. I loved what he did with Blue Beetle in that first film. And Blue Beetle's a really fun character.
12: Yes.
15: And so, and it's a especially fun character in the world of James Gunn, in a film written by James Gunn.
12: Yes.
15: And directed by James Gunn. This is the kind of character in terms of his powers, the way he can kind of just like, you know, manifest stuff. This is a character that James Gunn, I imagine, can have a field day with. So I'm super curious to see what he does and how he's factored into Man of Tomorrow.
12: Tom with Eric Davis of Rotten Tomatoes and Fandango.com. Before we get to our chat about The Odyssey coming out this weekend, let's get to some of the trailers that hit. We finally get more about Digger, and it just looked like Tom Cruise is having a blast in this one, just being Tom Cruise on 12.
15: Yeah, and I mean, I think ever since that, you know, ever since Tropic Thunder came out, and we got this like alternate version of Tom Cruise that we've never really seen before, because like he was in Magnolia, you know, where he was, you know, I think playing a character, a larger than life character, and it was very exciting to see him sort of in this role that we've never really seen Tom Cruise in. But I think he increases it tenfold in Tropic Thunder playing Les Grossman. And so I'm seeing a lot of Les Grossman sort of comparisons to this performance. And, you know, this is a trailer that we saw at CinemaCon. And I remember walking out of it and thinking that it felt like this combination between like a Doctor Strangelove meets a Coen Brothers kind of thing. It's a comedy. It's this heightened comedy. It has to do with climate and you know, and Cruise playing sort of this very wealthy guy who's got his hands in all kinds of things, and one of his projects goes into disarray and could destroy the planet, and he's brought in to sort of figure it out. That's the crux of it that I got from the trailer. But you know, not even just Cruise, but John Goodman looks like he's completely out of his mind in this movie. So this film, you know, satire is always kind of difficult to land. You know, no matter what you do, some people are just not going to get it. It's not going to be their cup of tea. And then some people, it's going to be the greatest thing they've ever seen. No matter what side this falls into, it looks really entertaining. And it looks like Cruise is just bringing everything. And after getting the last decade, really, of Cruise in Mission Impossible and Top Gun and being sort of this action hero, it's nice to see him go, you know, return to something that really kind of, you know, requires some acting chops, some comedic chops, some versatility in the performance, some just sort of, you know, out of bounds, heavy makeup. Different kind of something from Cruise. So really excited to see this film. Alejandro Iñárritu directed it. He did Birdman. So if you remember that film with Michael Keaton, this is a film from him. So I'm curious to see what it does. Curious to see how it plays. It should be a good time that comes out this fall. And Will Cruise.
12: Another trailer that
15: too.
12: Yeah, exactly. Well, another trailer that hit that really kind of piqued my interest because I saw the name Gilroy. And the last time I remember Gilroy was from Andor. And Tony Gilroy writes and directs a movie called Behemoth with Pedro Pascal. And it kind of reminds me of the one coming out that we have with Julianne Moore, the Jesse Eisenberg one. It kind of reminds me a little bit of that, but it's from the way of the orchestra of a cello player.
15: Yeah, it looks really interesting. I'm a big fan of Tony Gilroy. I think he's a great writer. So I always sit up a little bit further when it's a new jam from him. And yeah, this is Pedro Pascal's really first lead role. You know, yes, he was a Materialist, but he's kind of a co-star in there. Yes, he was in Fantastic Four, kind of part of an ensemble. But this is really his first true lead film role. And it follows a musician played by Mr. Pascal. He's from a family of musicians. He returns to Los Angeles. It's sort of positioned as a love letter to the music of the movies and the people who make it. And so, you know, we don't get a lot of story from this trailer, but it looks really interesting. And I'm always fascinated by films that follow musicians and their world of musicians. And so very curious to see the film. Olivia Wilde is also in it. Eva Victor, yes. Matthew Lillard, Will Arnett, Hank Azaria. It's got a great cast. And like I said, Tony Gilroy, I think he's got a really sharp pen, great writer. So I think that this is Michael Clayton sort of is highlighted in this trailer, the filmmaker from Michael Clayton, not Andor. They went Michael Clayton. So that kind of tells you, I think it's going to be this, you know, rich character driven drama. And like you said earlier, we're getting closer to sort of quote unquote award season, that fall winter corridor where we get some of these more adult dramas that maybe have awards hopes and dreams attached that come along with them. And so we'll see. I mean, you know, could we see Mr. Pedro Pascal in the Oscar conversation this year? You know, Matt Damon maybe for The Odyssey, Tom Cruise maybe for Digger, Pedro Pascal maybe for this film, Ryan Gosling maybe for Project Hail Mary. Could be a star-studded A-list category this year as we get closer to award season.
12: On the opposite end of that spectrum, though, the trailer for I Play Rocky comes out, which is kind of the story of the making of that film, Rocky. And the gentleman, the actor who's playing Sylvester Stallone, it's uncanny. It, much like, you know, Jafar Jackson and Michael, just the mannerisms, the voice just nails it.
15: Yeah, this kid, Anthony Ippolito is his name. And I will say, go to on Fandango YouTube channel. We have an interview with the cast of this film from CinemaCon. And it's not just him, like they all kind of really play the characters and look exactly like him. And this kid, you know, you and I were looking up some of his credits before, and he was in The Offer, which was a miniseries about the making of The Godfather, where he played young Al Pacino. So he's sort of like young. Now he's young Sylvester Stallone. So he's in that era of his career right now, this kid. But yeah. Does a really fantastic job. I think the making of that original Rocky movie is a story unto itself, which is warranting the film treatment here, similar to the making of The Godfather, which was chaotic all over the board, which is why we got a limited series about the making of that film. And yes, so Stallone sort of was a nobody who wrote this script, and Hollywood loved it. And they were just like, we don't want you to play it. Like, but he insisted on playing the character. And that's kind of the setup for, all right, we're going to let you play the character, but you know, you better not mess this up or else we'll replace you in a second. So a lot of pressure on Stallone. But I think it's a great story of kind of standing up for, you know, your work and what you believe in and chasing that dream. And I think, this is going to be a fun film.
12: Yeah, looking forward to that one.
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14: 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In this portion of the conversation, we talk about Christopher Nolan's The Odyssey. Is it as good as everyone's saying it is? Spoiler alert, it is, at least according to Eric. 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
12: We're talking with Eric Davis of Rotten Tomatoes and Fandango.com. Moving quickly to the small screen before we get to some more big screen news. Got a trailer for a movie called Mayday. It's coming out on Apple Plus. And when I watched the trailer, it once again made me, it was like, it's Ryan Reynolds, it's Kenneth Branagh. It looks fantastic, but it's going straight to streaming. I just don't understand it sometimes. Am I wrong on things?
15: No, I mean, I don't necessarily understand the rhyme and reason either. You know, some films from Apple or Amazon or Netflix will go to movie theaters. Some films will just not go to movie theaters and go straight to the streaming. Sometimes they'll announce it's coming to streaming, but they'll say it's going to be in theaters for like a limited engagement. They just did that with the Last Airbender animated movie that is going to be on Paramount Plus. They just announced a 1 week theatrical engagement. And so, you know, I think I can't tell you why. Ryan Reynolds, Kenneth Branagh, it's an action buddy comedy about a U.S. Navy pilot played by Reynolds who gets shot down in Russian territory and has to sort of figure out how he can get out of there by bonding with an unlikely alliance behind enemy lines. So yeah, I can't tell you why, but it'll be interesting to see what this film has and how it's received when it debuts on Apple September 4th.
12: Yeah. Yeah, I just Kenneth Branagh as an ass kicker was kind of threw me for a loop a little bit. I always think of him as, you know, the Shakespearean actor, but he's kicking some butt in Mayday. So we'll see how that all plays out as we talk with Eric Davis of Rotten Tomatoes and Fandango.com. Quickly wanted to mention too, congratulations to the movie Michael crossing $1 billion worldwide. That thing just continues to amaze.
15: Yeah. I mean, we talked about this earlier in the year when this was coming out.
12: You did.
15: And, I remember, you know, Michael Jackson is arguably the most famous musician, I think, globally in history. And this film is now the highest grossing biopic of all time. Not even just music biopic. Globally, it's the highest grossing biopic of all time. And it is the highest grossing music biopic of all time. Highest grossing movie ever for Lionsgate. Which is huge. Yeah. And so it's, you know, and then Universal Studios, who distributed the film internationally, they're, you know, if you look at the two films that have crossed $1 billion globally this year, both are Universal movies, Super Mario Galaxy movie, and now Michael, which Universal has the international distribution on it. And if you look at the breakout of the box office internationally, it's singing, you know, and that's what we expected because of the popularity of Michael Jackson. So I remember I told you the story when I went to Tokyo and I was in a record bar and I asked the guy, who's been the most famous musician ever in Japan? And he, you know, he's like, you know, Michael Jackson, Elvis. I was like, all right, between Michael Jackson and Elvis, who's the biggest? He goes, oh, Michael, by a mile.
12: By far.
15: And I think when he said that to me in the middle of some record bar in Tokyo, I was like, okay, this movie is going to hit big.
12: Yeah.
15: And it did.
12: Very much so. This is Tower with Eric Davis, Rotten Tomatoes and Fandango.com. So let's get to it. Christopher Nolan, The Odyssey. Everyone's, anytime Christopher Nolan has a film, it becomes an event. And from what I've read thus far, it lives up to that and even more.
15: It definitely does. I'm fortunate enough to have watched this movie twice in IMAX 70 millimeter, which is the rare sort of way to watch this movie. There's only 39 theaters in the entire world that can screen the film in IMAX 70 millimeter. So I completely understand there's a lot of people out there that cannot watch it in that way. I would say try to watch it in IMAX. If you can't watch it in IMAX, go to your favorite local theater and watch this. I'm sure it'll be a rewarding experience. But yeah, you know, after the second time I watched it, I feel confident in saying that this is Christopher Nolan's best film to date. And I say that because I think it's the first film that has just completely come together narratively, thematically. It's the first Christopher Nolan movie where I had tears in my eyes at the end. My daughter, who was sitting next to me, likes to say that I had tears in my eyes for the last hour of the film. I said, I don't know if I was crying for an hour. She goes, no, you were crying for an hour. But I feel like this is the first. This is the most well-rounded Christopher Nolan movie. I've loved his work, all of his work. But I would say if there's a criticism of Christopher Nolan, you could say that some of his movies feel a bit cold. You know, they feel a bit academic, a bit cold in terms of connecting with the characters, as cool as they are, as cool as the sequences are. This film, I think, is the first one for me that I have felt really emotionally connected to. And I, like I say, it's very well-rounded. There's a ton of setup and payoffs. Christopher Nolan, ever since his days with Memento, he always likes to play with structure and play with the way films are told and the story is told. And he does this here where it takes place, you know, there's parts of it that takes place prior to the Trojan War, during the Trojan War, and then on the journey back home. And he uses those timelines in a very creative and strategic way where there are setups and payoffs within the way he tells the story, which I always look for and I always love. Cast is phenomenal. I think we're going to, like I said, I think I would be shocked if this film received less than 10 Oscar nominations. I think we could see, you know, Matt Damon, Anne Hathaway, Samantha Morton, who has a fantastic sequence in the film. Maybe Robert Pattinson, who's just a great, great villain. But just a stacked cast. Everybody you can tell knows the importance of this film, knows what they're a part of, is giving everything they've got to it. And it's just fantastic. I would say there's a lot of people out there that are like, are purists to the material, or this isn't, you know, this moment from the material is not in there or what have you. I am someone who is always about, look, when it comes to adapting old stories, especially when it's like some of the oldest stories ever told, you know, I always, you know, respect the artist for whatever way they want to interpret it, you know, however they want to interpret it. That's the whole, the great thing about stories. You know, we're still telling stories with the same themes that Shakespeare told stories with. But the idea of it is that we're continually kind of reinventing it and doing things that make it more appealing for a modern audience. And so in this case, you know, I would let go of maybe, you know, if you read The Odyssey and you're like, I'm coming in because this is going to be a page for page exact replica of what I read when I was a kid. That's maybe not what you're going to see here. Okay. You know, you're going to see an artist's interpretation of it. You're going to see an artist sort of taking some elements and tweaking them so it's more appealing for a modern audience. And I really respect that about what Christopher Nolan did here. And like I said, I think this is his best film. And I, of every film we've talked about this year, I would recommend this the most at this point.
12: You hit upon something right there about a purist who comes in wants page for page. Yeah. The opposite of that would be someone who the Odyssey bored me to death when I had to read it in high school. So why do I want to go see it on the big screen? What do you tell to those people? I think you've already said it with the way he constructs the film, but what do you say to someone who's like, eh, it looks good, but the Odyssey bored me?
15: I think there's so much to take away from this film, and there's so much to keep you invested. It's almost 3 hours long, but similar to Oppenheimer, the way Nolan cut Oppenheimer, which was over 3 hours, you never felt the time. You always felt like you're in the car ride and you're going and you're speeding. And I think that is what is really helpful for this film. Like just when you feel like, oh, it's getting a little quiet now, get ready. And also the finale, you know, sometimes it's the way you end a film. And like the last hour of this film is just incredible. And it pays off so much of the journey that we were already on. And it feels so satisfying at the end. And, you know, I went to see this for a second time with my 17-year-old daughter. And we had about an hour and change drive home. And we talked about it the entire ride home. So it's also the kind of film where you leave it and you want to just talk about it. How did they shoot that scene? What did you think about that performance? Wasn't that moment really cool? Did you see how they set that up and they paid that off at the end and how rewarding that felt? So all of those things, of those reasons, I would say, you know, go see it and leave all of your expectations behind and just open yourself up to this story and the characters and the world and the themes and have a fun time.
12: Eric Davis of Rotten Tomatoes and Fandango.com. Always appreciate the time on the way out. Fandango streaming got Backrooms there and also a really good action movie. I've heard great things about The Furious now at home, too.
15: Yeah, awesome action movie. I believe it's like one of the highest rated wide release films of the entire year on Rotten Tomatoes. The Furious, cool martial arts movie. Highly recommend checking that out, streaming that at home on Fandango. And yeah, Backrooms, like Obsession. Everybody's talking about Backrooms and Obsession, these two movies that kind of came out of nowhere and, you know, maybe changed the industry. Everybody, you know, we're going to see people from Reddit directing movies.
12: Exactly.
15: Because of these movies. Jokes aside, I think Backrooms is super unique. You know, when I walked out of seeing Backrooms for the first time as being somebody that did not watch all of Kane Parsons' previous shorts on YouTube that inspired the film, it just felt Blair Witch Project to me. Like when I walked out of it, I had that same sort of feeling of like, you know, maybe not everything in this film lands, but this is so unique and so interesting. And I love the voice of the storyteller that I am hooked and it's memorable. And I want to see sort of where we go from here. So definitely check out Backrooms. Obsession, of course, you can stream that at Fandango now as well. I would watch both of those films. And then we also have a whole new free offering on Fandango stream. So, you know, you can watch. It's with ads, but there's tons of movies on there. There's a bunch of TV shows. We're starting to really ramp it up now. We just announced the Bundesliga Soccer League from Germany. We're going to be streaming, I think, upwards of 200 games on Fandango throughout the season. 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And then you can buy and rent your favorite movies as well. 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I would say just go and hang out at the on the streaming app and look around and see if there's something there that catches your interest.
12: 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Eric Davis of Rotten Tomatoes and Fandango.com. Always appreciate the time. Have a great weekend. We'll talk to you next week.
15: Thanks, man. 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
12: 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And you heard it from him. He's seen it twice. It is as good as everyone's saying it is. I love that he answered my question. I was like, well, you know, people who
14: had to read the Odyssey back in high school and thought it was boring. What do you say to them? He had a pretty good answer. So appreciate Eric always taking the time to chat with us. We'll take a break. We come back. We'll talk local arts and theater with Kevin Hart. That's next on the Mike Wimmacher Show on 97.7 and 970 WMAY.
0: Illinois Secretary of State Alexi Janulius is urging Governor Pritzker to give his signature to a major auto insurance reform bill. Senate Bill 714 would ban insurance companies from increasing auto premiums by more than 10% without notifying customers 30 days prior to their renewal date. Additionally, the bill would also enhance the Department of Insurance's power to ensure fair rates. Despite showing support for the bill, Pritzker has taken no action since it was passed by the legislature in June. In other news, the Illinois State Police have now released footage from a shooting incident in East St. Louis in January, during which a state trooper shot and killed Rachel Terrence of Maryville, Illinois, in her car. The incident occurred days before the shooting of Renee Good by federal immigration agents in Minneapolis. Capital News Illinois reports that it was the first time in over a decade the state police have used lethal force against an unarmed woman. The attorney for the family of Terrence maintains that officers made no effort to de-escalate before resorting to shooting. ISP delivered its report to the St. Clair County State's Attorney's Office in February, but no decision has been made since then on whether the officer would be prosecuted. And finally, a Springfield man is facing felony hit-and-run charges after striking a pedestrian and fleeing on Tuesday. Police report that at 2 a.m. on July 14th, 43-year-old Ricky Hawthorne hit a pedestrian in the 1500 block of East Clear Lake Avenue. Hawthorne briefly left his vehicle to check on the condition of the victim before returning and driving away. The pedestrian was taken to a local hospital for treatment. Visit WMAY.com for more news. I'm Stan Anders, and up next is your News Channel 20 Storm Team Forecast.
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25: Daytime highs approaching 93. Today, under mainly sunny skies, westerly winds 8 to 15 miles per hour.
24: Chance of thunderstorms.
25: Tonight, lows around 72, partly cloudy skies.
24: I'm meteorologist Jennifer Wojcicki on 97.7 and 970 WMAY, Springfield's news and talk.
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14: 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And for that, we chat with Kevin Hart. It's been a while. And so here is that conversation, part one, with Kevin Hart here on the Mike Wimacher Show on 97.7 and 970 WMAY.
1: 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It is the Mike Wimacher Show. And we haven't talked to this gentleman in a while because he's been very busy. When we need to talk local arts and theater, we go to him. He's our resident expert, Kevin Hart. Good morning, Kev.
6: Good morning, Mike. How are you doing?
1: I am doing fantastic. And before we get into what's going on, you know, this weekend around Springfield and what's upcoming, I want to go back a couple of weeks. You were in 1776.
6: Yes.
1: Everything I saw on social media, every review, just from the people in the cast to the people watching to everyone involved, just raved about that. What was that experience like?
6: It was such a great experience. It was fun and it was easy. I mean, no show is like easy to put together, but easy in the sense that like there was no drama. We were all just sort of joking around, having a good time. But of course, when the show needs to be serious and we were all like locking in and doing the show, we were there. But it was, you know, I've done a lot of shows. I mean, just period. But a lot of them in the past 2 years have been directing or in the orchestra pit, and I haven't actually been on stage in a while. And this is a good one to come back on. This was, I played Roger Sherman from Connecticut, and he was one of the five people that helped, was like on the draft, actually like write the Declaration of Independence. And it was a fun time. It was really... for a like almost 3 hour long show, it doesn't feel like it. It flows very fast, and I had a lot of fun doing it, and it was a great experience. I all things whatever, you know, you may think politically one way or the other.
1: Yeah.
6: I mean, to do that show on the 250th right. anniversary of our country is cool. I mean, it was a cool thing to do. And it's a beloved musical, and everyone who saw it, we sold out almost every show. Everyone who saw it loved it and said how great it was. And it's, even if it's like a show that on paper you might not like, a 3 hour long musical about the Declaration of Independence, they said it moved really fast and we did a great job with it. So all around, from beginning to middle to after the show, has been great.
1: Yeah, and the thing about it is it just goes to show the depth of the talent we have in this community, because that's not a show that just has like four people. I mean, that is a big – how many people were up on stage at one point in that show? Like, just estimate. I don't want you to like do a head count, but I mean –
6: I have the cast list somewhere. I don't know where that is. Oh, it's over there, but I'm too lazy to get it. I'm going to say okay. Like 25 or 26 people were on stage at once. And yeah, you have like the main three guys, which is John Adams, Ben Franklin, and Thomas Jefferson. But like, there's no real like chorus. Everybody is like a character that has like a moment, whether it's singing or saying lines or something. So it is a lot. You know, a lot. And
1: yeah,
6: what we did it well, I think.
1: Yeah, that's awesome. So yeah, I just wanted to get your opinion on that, because like I said, everything I heard was just, and to your point, to do it on the 4th of July, the 250th, when you're doing a musical about the Declaration of Independence, where this country was founded on, it doesn't get cooler than that. And everyone had nothing but rave reviews. So kudos to you and the entire cast. Did a fantastic job with that, as we talk with Kevin Hart here on the Mike Wimacher Show. So let's get to what's going on in Springfield this weekend. Let's start out at the Muni with the Prince of Egypt, the musical. It's the last weekend for that. What have you heard thus far about this particular musical? And I know it's not one that everyone's heard of before, but it's a very familiar story.
6: Yes. Well, I have insider knowledge, as I'm actually playing in the orchestra pit for Prince of Egypt.
1: Oh, okay.
6: People have really liked it. It's got a beautiful score, for sure, and a lot of great singing and dancing. I mean, obviously, I can't really see much of the show because the where I'm positioned on my drum set is like in the corner, so I can kind of see like a weird sort of side profile of the stage. So I occasionally see stuff, but everyone who saw it says it's great. They say it's this very powerful. Of course, I mean, you know, Prince of Egypt people might not know, but it's Moses and Ramses, and it's, if you've seen the Ten Commandments, that's,
1: okay.
6: You know, It's the same thing. Prince of Egypt was a DreamWorks movie by Stephen Schwartz, who did Wicked and Pippin and Godspell. So you would know the music is pretty good. When You Believe comes from that. So, but yeah, audiences have liked it. I mean, from what people have said, they've enjoyed it. It's there's kids in it, so it's, you know, it's family friendly, but it is the Bible, so there's some dark things in it. But it's been good. It's been hot. Well, it hasn't been like too hot. It was hot on Wednesday, but I mean, it's been okay.
12: How's the experience been being in the orchestra pit down there at the Muni? Many times you've been on the boards. What's it like being in that setting for you?
6: Well, it's great. I did my first show in the pit last year. I was in the pit for Oklahoma out at the Muni. And now I'm doing three shows in the pit. I played Mamma Mia.
12: Yep.
6: Which was fun. Prince of Egypt, which is, again, it's a long show. So when the show starts at 8:30, you get home late. But it's still good, though. It's you get there when you're in the orchestra pit, you can kind of show up late. I mean, not like you can't miss the show, but like,
12: right, yeah,
6: you don't have to get there at like 6 o'clock to put on makeup and costumes or anything. But it's, you know, it's fun music to play. It's hard. And then the next show, Frozen, I'm also playing in the pit for.
12: Oh, very nice.
6: And it's been a Prince good experience.
12: Of Egypt. Yeah. Prince of Egypt, the musical, last weekend, this weekend, out at the Muni. As Kev mentioned, we also have Frozen coming up, and you can get more information at themuni.org. Obviously, you can get your tickets in advance, or what many people do is just kind of walk up night of and just get a nice blanket and a cooler and sit out on the lawn, and a Springfield tradition like no other out at the Muni.
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1: It is the Mike Wimacher Show, 97.7 and 970 WMAY. Last segment of the program. We're going to wrap things up with part two of our conversation with Kevin Hart, talking local arts and theater here in the Springfield community.
2: Also outdoors, we have Theater in the Park. And it's interesting, unfortunately for Theater in the Park, they had a situation where the show that they were planning on doing, they had to postpone. And so they're now trying to fill with different events until the next one comes up later on in July, which is Rumblefish. So in the interim, last week they had Elvis Himselvis out there in the middle. That's just fantastic to have him in that setting where Lincoln walked out there through the park. And this weekend they have Tom Irwin and Friends. And for those unfamiliar with Tom Irwin, I used to play hockey with his son, Owen. And he is just a troubadour's troubadour, I think is the best way to put right, Kev?
3: Absolutely. I mean, he's very smart and very musically talented and you know, very good at all of that. Yeah.
2: Yeah. I mean, and he's open for Billy Bob Thornton, the old 97s. He's played the state fair. He's been with Ryan Adams. And the list goes on and on and on and on. You can get information, get tickets for that, theaterinthepark.net. And that's this Saturday. That's later on tonight out at Theater in the Park. A very cool setting for a guy who's kind of pretty much done everything here locally. And now for him to be Theater in the Park is pretty awesome as well. As we talk with Kevin Hart here on the Mike Wimacher Show. Quickly, before we get into what's going on at the Hoagland Center for the Arts, I do want to mention there's still a couple of 11 Amp Series concerts. Have you checked out any? I know you've been busy. Have you been able to check out any this summer?
3: Very busy, and the one thing about, you know, it's great playing all the shows out at the Muni, but it is my Thursdays I haven't been out as much to 11 Amp, so that's unfortunate, but I know it's been great. I have a lot of friends who've sang the national anthem, the Black national anthem also out there, and you know, certain groups are opening. I mean, I think there's some local, at least one or two local groups that have opened some of the acts. So it's been it's been going well. I know there's one they had to postpone because we had those horrible storms.
2: Yes.
3: I think one of them's coming back like on a Friday or something.
2: Oh, cool. So, cool. Yeah, this coming Thursday, the 23rd, will be, for all you rock fans out there, Carver Commodore is coming. That they're an alternative rock band, and then Attic Salt is opening up that night. So that's this coming Thursday, the 23rd of July. So let's get to it, Kev. Let's go inside, get out of the heat. Let's go inside the Hoagland Center for the Arts. Nothing going on this particular weekend, but next weekend, the Capital City Improv presents Crowd Pleasers.
3: Yeah.
2: Always a good time with the Capital City Improv folk, that's for sure. So that's going to be happening on the 25th. And then I was looking, this is interesting, that once again, I like what the dance company has done here, this Deco Dance Company. They've done Toy Story, then some others. They're doing Coraline on the 2nd of August. That movie is very intriguing and very kind of avant-garde in and of itself. I'm intrigued to see how you then interpret that on stage via dance.
3: Yeah, these dance recital concerts are great. My niece was in one a few months ago. She was in a Wizard of Oz one. It was over at SHG. And they're cool, the way they do these. I mean, they sort of condense whatever movie or property into like an hour, and they do it to music, maybe not exactly music from the movie, and get copyright for that stuff, right. but it's, you know, it's a great time, and it's a great way to showcase these. We talk about the young talent in this town, we talk about the singers, everybody, but you know, as far as dancers go and ballet dancers, we have a lot of really good ones around here, and it's great to watch them do their craft.
2: Yes, I would agree wholeheartedly. And then a couple of the things that hit at the Hoagland in August to kind of plan ahead. You got HCFTA presenting Outraged, Terror of Springfield, 1908. That looks very intriguing.
3: Yes, that's an original play, I believe, by Tim Crawford, who is a a local actor and director, and you know, it's about the 1908 race riots, or the probably more aptly historically race massacre, if you really want to, you know,
2: don't sugarcoat it.
3: So that'll be a very intense show, but again, a piece of local history, and you know, like, again, you have a local playwright putting on an original show, and no shortage of history in this town, and so definitely something worth checking out.
2: And another thing definitely worth checking out, and definitely getting your tickets beforehand, you can get hcfta.org/tickets, is Dual Pianos. They're coming the 14th through the 16th. People, every time they do one of these things, I'm happy to see them adding extra shows now, because when it's a one-time deal, it inevitably sells out fast.
3: Oh, yeah. That is...

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1: To talk to us here today. Oh, yeah. 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Always appreciate the time. Have a great week. We'll chat again next week.
2: Yeah, talk to you next week, Mike.
3: That was Kevin Hart talking local arts and theater here on the Mike Wimacher Show. And that will do it for us for this week. A big thank you to Kev for finding the time to chat with us. 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
1: ABC News, I'm Chuck Severson. Winds carrying smoke from hundreds of wildfires in Minnesota and Canada across more than a dozen states, creating hazardous air conditions. Kevin Wilson's in New York City, where the National Guard was giving out masks at transit hubs.
2: A little bit scary, a little dangerous. I didn't know the smoke could come so far from Canada.
1: Some people are getting relief from the smoke, but at a cost because of the potential for bad storms with flash flood watches and possible tornadoes. Sirens in Kuwait City, the U.S. and Iran exchanging more air attacks as Iran declares the memorandum of understanding, that initial agreement, is over. Kuwait announcing it shot down Iranian missiles. One potential source of the stomach bug sickening thousands in the U.S. and 34 states has been traced by the FDA to iceberg lettuce from central Mexico. That lettuce, in shredded form, is supplied by Taylor Farms to Taco Bell locations in five states. This is ABC News. Two families accusing a North Dakota hospital of sending two babies home with the wrong families 38 years ago. An at-home DNA test led Kyle Byland to a biological aunt on a genealogy platform.
3: There have certainly been different times throughout my life when I felt like a black sheep in my family, or that like maybe I was looking for some place that I belong.
1: Unity Medical Center in Grafton, North Dakota says it's investigating the Byland and Jeremy Morrison case. Tomorrow's the final of the World Cup in Rutherford, New Jersey. Spain and Argentina will square off. It's the first time the top stars for each team will face each other, too. ESPN senior writer Gab Marcotti.
4: Spain, very much a collective. This has been a World Cup about of superstars, of Messi, of course, but also Mbappe, Haaland, and so on. Spain superstar Lamine Yamal, he's been a cog in a machine, a very effective machine.
1: ESPN's Gab Marcotti. Chuck Severson, ABC News.
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1: In Macon County, health officials have confirmed the detection of West Nile virus in a batch of captured mosquitoes for the first time this year. In the 2025 mosquito season in Illinois, West Nile virus killed 10 people across 150 confirmed cases throughout 73 counties. Health officials urge people to take precautions against mosquitoes when outdoors for long periods of time by using EPA-certified insect repellents, dressing in long sleeves, and by reporting standing water after a period of 5 days. And next, the city of Springfield is encouraging people to remain cautious of extreme summer temperatures. A total of 9 designated public cooling centers are available throughout the city. Those cooling centers are located at the Lincoln Library, the Washington Street Mission, St. John's Breadline, the Salvation Army's main campus on Clear Lake, Intricate Minds, Helping Hands, the Springfield Office of Community Relations, and finally, municipal centers east and west. For more news, visit WMAY.com. I'm Stan Anderson. Up next is your News Channel 20 Storm Team Forecast.
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5: Daytime highs approaching 93. Today, under mainly sunny skies, westerly winds 8 to 15 miles per hour.
4: Chance of thunderstorms.
5: Tonight, lows around 72, partly cloudy skies.
4: I'm meteorologist Jennifer Wojcicki on 97.7 and 970 WMAY, Springfield's news and talk.
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0: All right, the weekend is here. Welcome and at home with Gary Sullivan. 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All right, we thank them for sponsoring this hour of the show, by the way, and good people. All right, let me give you the phone number. You can join us. It's 800-823-8255. We're talking about your home. And let's go to Chris. Chris, welcome.
1: Good morning, Gary. Good
0: morning.
1: Can you?
0: I can hear you.
1: I have. You can hear me?
0: I can, yes.
1: Can. Okay. Gary, I have a 30-year-old, approximately 30-year-old, double Pella French doors. They're about 8 feet tall. The Fure lock is broken on it. I had a locksmith come out, and he tried his darndest with a replacement lock. And unfortunately, the original lock, that he said, you know, they don't make that anymore. He tried. So I need to figure out a way to modify the doors. Like I said, it's a three-point lock. And he suggested maybe I can try and find somebody to route out the door and install a new lock, because to replace those doors, which are in great shape, it would be well over $20,000. So I live in Cincinnati. I didn't know if you knew of someone that might be able to route that door out and put a new lock in.
0: Yeah, offhand, no. I'm surprised he couldn't help you.
1: He really tried. He was,
0: as
1: such a
0: locksmith,
1: nice gentleman too.
0: Yeah, as a locksmith, you know, they can do that. Maybe that particular locksmith does not. What I would do is, you know, there are Pella stores in your city. Okay.
1: And I went to one already.
0: All right. And you told him the issue you had, and he said, well, we don't make that lock anymore.
1: Yeah, and to try and put a just a regular lock in, you'd end up having the door bow, because it's a three-point lock.
0: Yeah, I understand so that. I can't see it, and he knows the door. He knows the lock. I was thinking maybe they've had that issue before, and they had somebody they could recommend to retrofit a lock in there.
1: Yeah. Well, they were not much help when I went to them. I mean,
0: okay. I understand. I understand. And I'm not going to say that you need to replace the doors either. There was and I'm familiar with, you know, your city, and there was a Larry's Locksmith over in the east side of the town. They used to do that work, and I know Larry retired, and I don't know if they still do. I would give them a call. If they don't do it, a lot of times, you know, a good handyman may very well be able to do that also.
1: Yeah, I just have to find him.
0: Yeah, exactly. So one of the things you might do there is go to a local hardware store. They deal with a lot of, you know, folks that are, you know, make their living doing handyman services. They may be able to recommend somebody. I mean, it's not they're not going to specialize in that. They'll probably come over and take a look at it, see if they can help you out. Also looking on maybe like Angie's List and see there's different handyman. Ask around in your neighborhood if anybody uses certain handyman. A lot of those people that do that, you know, can certainly re-bore a hole, have the tools to do that. I just, you know, that's where I would start the process. I'd be kind of doing the same thing you're going to have to do. You know, there's yeah, probably a way. That's why I said I'm surprised, you know, he wasn't able to do something. And maybe that's just not what they do in that particular specialty. Because there's a lot of different when you say a three-point lock, what's that mean even? I'm not real familiar.
1: Well, it literally locks in three places
0: three
1: on the
0: places.
1: Door because they're so tall.
0: Okay.
1: Yeah. So,
0: okay. All right.
1: So top, bottom, and middle basically.
0: So this thing
1: is
0: about
1: lock.
0: 10, 12 inches long, this lock?
1: Yeah. It's made by FUHR, FUHR.
0: Okay.
1: And they don't make that anymore. We actually, the locksmith actually had me order this one lock. Okay. And we got it in, and he tried to put it in. He was real. And it might have been whoever Larry's lock sold to because they were in Deer Park.
0: Oh, okay.
1: I can't
0: That's
1: remember
0: where
1: the
0: they
1: name.
0: Are. That's where yeah. the place
1: so
0: I was recommending.
1: He was – okay. He was just a great gentleman and, you know, very apologetic that he couldn't fix it. So I was able to send the lock back, but we're back to square one.
0: Yeah, are those doors, are they metal on the outside? I mean, is wood and then metal?
1: No, they're wood.
0: They're all wood.
1: They're very expensive doors.
0: Yeah, I'm sure. I don't know. If anybody's got an answer that does that kind of work, maybe we'll put the APB out. But I gave you what I know on that and who I thought would do it. So,
1: AI gave me the name of a couple places to try and do it too. So,
0: yeah,
1: I've called a couple and not gotten any response back. So I thought, well, I'm going to try you because you have the answer for just about everything.
0: Well, you know, when the things go out of, I was just even thinking there's different plates that can go over a door. And, you know, if it's a matter of boring new holes. Or different size holes, or the back set is different. Those are the usual things. It's the thickness of the door, the edge bore, the cross bore, and the back set. And those all got to line up. And if they don't line up, then you got to cut new holes. And then what do you do with the old holes? And there are plates that kind of cover that up where you can bore new holes. That's why I was kind of surprised they didn't have something that they could configure to make that work. But, again, I'm not looking at it and don't know that specific on, you know, every lock, of course.
1: Gotcha. Well, I appreciate your advice, and I'll try and track
0: Keep
1: down
0: calling.
1: Handyman.
0: That's exactly right. And if I find any more information on that, I will mention it as we go today. All right. Thank you much for the call. That's troubling, especially when you got good doors, right? Exactly. All right, let's take a break. Dan, you'll be up first, and then Joe and Jan as we continue. You're at home with Gary Sullivan.
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0: All right, back at it we go real fast. You know, there was another place I did find, and she said she had a couple other places to call. This may be repetitive to her. They're open now. There's a company in her town called Lock Stars. They talk a lot about older locks, older restorations in locks. So you might check them. It's called Lock Stars. Also, someone called and said you might look for a restoration contractor. And where do you find those? Where I would send you is Cincinnati Historical Society. I don't know if that house is old enough for that, though. But you might just check with Cincinnati Historical Society and see if they have a preferred contractor's list on locksmiths for, you know, changing out older locks. I hope that helps. It's a frustrating issue she has. Dan, welcome.
10: Good morning, Gary.
0: Yes, sir.
10: I got a... Earlier, you were talking about using kiln-dried pressure treated wood for decks.
0: Yes, sir.
10: I've got a different usage for it. I make outside benches.
0: Mm-hmm.
10: And it seems like every time I go to get some pressure treated wood, they look like they floated it up the river. It's just it's wet, so wet, and it's draining out from the stacks.
0: Yeah.
10: And I've gone to Home Depot and Lowe's and ask them about kiln dried, and they look at me like I got three heads. Where can I get kiln dried pressure treated wood so that it doesn't
0: do you have
10: stuff on me?
0: do you, well, somewhere other than a big box store, obviously, is the answer.
10: Yeah.
0: You know,
10: yeah.
0: In my town, we have one that is a multi-generational lumber yard. It's one of the largest indoor lumber yards in the state of Ohio. They would have it, I'm sure. But in your area, what I think I'd do, Dan, is search for a place like that, you know, an independent that, you know, I mean, the big box stores, they buy in, you know, they buy in stuff that's going to sell and move. This is kind of a specialty
10: right.
0: product. So I'd go to a specialty store for a specialty product.
10: Okay, because when I get it now, I've got to cut them to close the sides and lay them out on the driveway for about 3 or 4 days and let the sun hit on, kind of dry them out. But when you're making these benches and all of a sudden, 2 days after you put it together, you got one leg up in the air because
0: sure.
10: like
0: the
10: seat is made out of 2x12s and it pulls up. And but I'm just trying to eliminate that kind of problem.
0: Yeah. No, I understand. And remember, it's kiln dried. If it's pressure treated wood, the label on there will be KDAT.
10: Right.
0: Kiln
10: right.
0: dried after treatment. So,
10: can you recommend anyone in the Cincinnati area here?
0: I'd try McCabe Lumber.
10: McCabe, okay. All right.
0: All right.
10: Give them a try, Gary.
0: Very
10: I
0: good.
10: Appreciate your help, pal.
0: You're quite welcome. Thank you. All right, and Jan, welcome.
7: Hi. I have a basement, a walkout basement, and there's stairs there, and the whole thing is very moldy this year. Usually I use Wet It and Forget It on it, but is it too dirty for that now that I should scrub it first and then put that on?
0: Who said they're too dirty?
7: Me.
0: Okay. when you say too dirty, these are the outdoor stairs coming out of the bathroom or basement?
7: Yeah, and it's got like tall walls.
0: Yeah.
7: And they're just really, really bad this year. I think part of the problem is we used to have a railing that went around it, and that let more air in. And then we got this fence up around it, and I think that doesn't let as much air in.
0: Well, it could be. That could be.
7: Okay.
0: A little stiller air. Well, when you say dirty, there's just more fungus and more mildew than normal, correct? I mean, it's not dirt.
7: Right.
0: Okay.
7: Yeah, right.
0: Have you tried to Wet and Forget?
7: I've used it other times. It's just that it was so dirty this year, I didn't know if I should just clean it first or squirt it down and then.
0: So that's why I asked who said it was dirty. Because it can do, you know, if it's, you know, Wet and Forget, a lot of times people think there's dirt and the wall's black. I've seen walls that are just green. I've seen them in the black. I've seen all kinds of things. But it's fungus, algae, molds, mildews, and everything. And to be honest, it's probably not too dirty. All it needs is some sun. So, you know, some sun to keep it active, and it needs moisture, which doesn't seem to be a problem this year. If those walls get wet when it rains and it gets some sun in there, I'd use the Wet and Forget and just spray it on there.
7: Okay.
0: And
7: I mean, I'm never going to get sun in there. That's just, you know, the only thing would be some air if I change the.
0: Yeah. Well, if you don't want to use the Wet and Forget, there are other things. One of them is oxygenated bleach. It's a powder. You're going to mix
7: it. Which is better?
0: Well, they're two totally different things. They'll both kill molds and mildews. And all that. They'll both kill it. One's a lot easier. The Wet and Forget, I like it because I'm all about easy, and it's very easy. You spray it on, forget about it.
7: Right.
0: But, you know, if you don't think it's going to get much sunlight, I can't do anything about that. It doesn't have to be direct sun. It just needs to be, you know, bright like a summer day down there. And it's got to get moisture. That's what keeps it active. If you don't have that, I would take you right to the oxygenated bleach. It's a powder. It's mixed with water. You'll wet that wall down with that mixture, and then you would take like a stiff street broom, and you would agitate that oxygenated bleach. In other words, you'd scrub it with like a street broom, and you'd rinse. It's pretty. It's a lot more work, but it's instant. It will work. It doesn't do a lot of sun and rain and, you know, so they both work. One's easier to do than the other. That's all I'm saying.
7: And it doesn't damage the concrete?
0: No.
7: No? Okay. All right. I'll try that.
0: All right. Very good. Thank you. Take care. Yeah, there's a ton of products out there. They do work. There's a 30-second cleaner. It's a very highly chlorinated product. So, you know, if you don't like that smell or that concerns you or there's a lot of vegetation, that might be that type of negative. If you don't like to scrub it with a big street broom, that might be that type of negative. If it doesn't work because it can't get sun, that's a negative. So, you know, they all work. They'll all take care of the problem. But you got to have the right conditions, and that's why I went with the oxygenated bleach. All right. The never-ending quest to find the perfect deck sealer. Well, there's a company called Sundance Coatings, and the president, Mark, is going to join us. Very, very unique, and we'll learn about it. That's next. You're at home with Gary Sullivan.
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11: Illinois Secretary of State Alexi Janulius is urging Governor Pritzker to give his signature to a major auto insurance reform bill. Senate Bill 714 would ban insurance companies from increasing auto premiums by more than 10% without notifying customers 30 days prior to their renewal date. Additionally, the bill would also enhance the Department of Insurance's power to ensure fair rates. Despite showing support for the bill, Pritzker has taken no action since it was passed by the legislature in June. In other news, the Illinois State Police have now released footage from a shooting incident in East St. Louis in January, during which a state trooper shot and killed Rachel Terrence of Maryville, Illinois, in her car. The incident occurred days before the shooting of Renee Good by federal immigration agents in Minneapolis. Capital News Illinois reports that it was the first time in over a decade the state police have used lethal force against an unarmed woman. The attorney for the family of Terrence maintains that officers made no effort to de-escalate before resorting to shooting. ISP delivered its report to the St. Clair County State's Attorney's Office in February, but no decision has been made since then on whether the officer would be prosecuted. And finally, a Springfield man is facing felony hit-and-run charges after striking a pedestrian and fleeing on Tuesday. Police report that at 2 a.m. on July 14th, 43-year-old Ricky Hawthorne hit a pedestrian in the 1500 block of East Clear Lake Avenue. Hawthorne briefly left his vehicle to check on the condition of the victim before returning and driving away. The pedestrian was taken to a local hospital for treatment. Visit WMAY.com for more news. I'm Stan Anders, and up next is your News Channel 20 Storm Team Forecast.
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16: Here's your updated News Channel 20 Storm Team forecast. Lots of sunshine this afternoon with daytime highs approaching 93. Westerly winds 8 to 15 miles per hour. Chance for storms tonight, lows dip down to about 72. Partly cloudy skies. I'm meteorologist Jennifer Wojcicki on 97.7 and 970 WMAY, Springfield's news and talk. Currently, it's 88 degrees.

0: Well, as always, each and every weekend show, I try to bring you maybe something a little different, maybe a new product that I'm very curious about. And the one conversation we have week in and week out, especially during the summer months, is about, and we've had a bunch of them today, is about deck sealers. And I was exposed to a deck sealer by Sundance Wood Stain. Sundance Coatings, they do stains for decks and log cabins and the whole works. And it's very unique. And so I invited Mark McCullough to join us and talk about the Sundance Coatings. And Mark, welcome to At Home with Gary Sullivan. How are you?
1: Gary, hey, one old dude to another old dude. We're going to have a great conversation.
0: Well, let's start with the actual makeup of, first of all, a little bit about your company. Well, you make all different kinds of wood stains, but we're going to focus on the deck stains, correct?
1: Well, I realize we're 10 minutes up to do this, and I want to get everything in because I'm very passionate about our company. And let's just start. Let me introduce myself. I'm Mark McCullough, the founder of the company, Sundance Coatings. With my daughter, Maggie Sheeler, who really runs the company. She's the president. And then we have her brother, Brandon, who's our VP, fresh out of college. So I'll be just up front. We are a small company compared to these conglomerates. I've been in the business for over three decades here in Kentucky. So you're up in Cincinnati, but I can tell you here in Kentucky, when I get to talking, a lot of your customers are going to know who I am. Because we actually did work on their log homes and made it a beautiful product. So fast forwarding into where we're at, we have a very unique marketing thing going. I'm from a famous bourbon family here in Kentucky, and it's quite interesting. My great-grandfather owned the River de Distillery here in Owensboro in the late 19th century. And the story goes, we were one of the most wealthy families in Kentucky, and the story goes there was $20 million sitting in JW's bank account in 1906. He passed, the three owners got the gold, and the gold man, the rest got the shaft, and we were left with very little. But what we did inherit was a very rich family heritage, and we have brought that in with the theme of our company. We are cutting through the thick of it because there's, you know, the Goliath companies, huge companies have had long head starts over us. So it's kind of cool. We're a theme is Western outdoors, cowboys, horses, and whiskey. How can you go wrong?
0: Okay.
1: And the whiskey came in. Yeah, so the whiskey kind of came in the back end. You know, you have to if you got Western outdoors, cowboys. And it just happened to turn out that we are from a famous bourbon family in Kentucky. And I'll try to keep this short because I could talk forever about that. So I do want to get into all these interesting points that I want to make today to try to help these your customers, your audience, to avoid some of these mistakes. You know, you and I have lived a long time, and we've seen all the mistakes. We've made some of our own, and it's I'm on the phone all day. That is my function, by the way, and I'm always here to take calls and, like you, help people out.
0: Mark, let's get into the actual makeup of the deck coatings, because there was one thing that really piqued my interest a couple of years ago when we first met, and that was about a solids rating.
1: Absolutely.
0: I'm sure a lot of my listeners over 40 years have heard me talk about solids. There's a difference between solids and carriers and evaporations and oils. What kind of solids are in the Sundance coatings for decks?
1: Well, first off, let's start at the top. When we refer to solids in the industry, it's what's left after everything evaporates.
0: Right.
1: And with our product, we're very low in solvents. We literally only have 5% solvents. I frankly don't even want to talk it up to old painters because they're thinking low solvents, it won't penetrate. But what we use is a mineral oil as a carrier. And I noticed when we talked last, when I mentioned mineral oil, kind of your eyebrow popped up, and it was like, is that a durable material? Well, let's say this. It doesn't last forever, but it repels the water, And it's far better than a solvent that evaporates immediately. And we have a series called the Gray Stain Shootout on our site, where I did 30 videos this winter, side by side. And the overall theme, you'll see, these are very high in solvents that evaporate immediately, leaving very little pigmentation behind. And ours has a very rich wood look because we're chock full of colorants, aqueous resins, and with that mineral oil, it really repels the water. Why not have a mineral oil to repel the water instead of something that's not there? So our solid ratings is at 90%, which is unheard of. And that really separates us from the competition. And it brings a lot of benefits along with it, because the mineral oil is not an organic oil. When you buy products like Cabot, I didn't want to get any naming names, but anything that has an organic oil, like linseed tongue oil, will actually cause you problems. It may look like a shiny penny. You put two coats on, you've got that really shiny shoe polish look. It looks great when you come home. But let me tell you, when that breaks down 2 years later, there's no just putting another coat on. It'll get darker, dingier, it gets patchy. You literally have to strip or sand it off. With our product, all you ever have to do is wash it and reapply it. It's like a first day done. Mm-hmm. And with the ladies, I don't want to sound sexist, but the truth is, it's like putting on great makeup. You're beautiful, but you don't have to chisel it off to get looking good again.
0: So what is the lifespan of a coating of a Sundance deck sealer? In a sunny location, obviously, yeah, it varies,
1: sure,
0: but in a sunny location, how long can we expect to have it looking good?
1: Well, let me do a little back history on that. In the past, a lot of these log stain sealers have not lasted long. They're cut with so much mineral spirits because they're using organic oil, like linseed or tongue oil. Mm. And those are hard to break down. They use those to penetrate. They create problems long-term, as I mentioned, for maintenance. But they end up with a situation where it's just hard to work with. Ours will hold up for many years, and all you'll ever have to do in the end is clean it, wash it, reapply it. Mm. And I don't want to get sexist, but
0: Well, that's my question, though, is how long between the applications will it be? Will it be 2 years, 3 years, 5 years, six years? I'm just curious.
1: Realistically, if three decades of working with this here in Kentucky with the restoration company I had, on your deck floor, they get dirty. So frankly, you know, the second year, it doesn't hurt to do a recoat where you do a light cleaning, even a sponge mop, give a reapplication. Mm-hmm. The vertical surfaces, they'll look good 8-9 years out still, but the mineral oil, you know, you and I've had kind of a little tig and tug on that, because I saw your eyebrow raise when I mentioned mineral oil. Let me tell you, that mineral oil is a very durable product, but it doesn't last forever. So the short of it, 2 to 3 years on the flat of a deck, 5-6 years on the vertical. And the way we always had it set up in the company I had, we do a rotation. But the most important thing is our product looks beautiful in the end. Mm-hmm. I'm a perfectionist, which is a curse. But when you put a product on that gets blotchy and junky, I mean, on top of the fact you're going to have to sand it off to look good again, you want a product that's just going to be that real log look and not average. I mean, I've got a blog written called Blinded by the Light, the old Bruce Springsteen song. I just don't get it with these log homes that are all shiny like shoe polish. Ours fills that void with this rich, deep wood look. And frankly, the other products haven't had it. So it's been an osmosis. I started the company in 1997, the restoration company I had here in Kentucky. And, you know, I had a deck and I saw how this stuff peeled. I'm like, I'm one of these guys, if I'm not happy with something, I go OCD and look for a resolution. Mm-hmm. So
0: on the mineral oil, I know some of the different oils that are organic, they're big on, they're like a buffet for mold. Mineral oil, I mean,
1: right,
0: is that an issue with mold or no?
1: It absolutely is. Anything that is like linseed or tongue oil, which is an organic oil, will feed like wildfire. I mean, it will just, and it grows into it. And here's the big thing. that polymerizes on the wood. It creates a film. Mm-hmm. Anytime you walk up on a log home or a deck and you see shiny, I mean, on these log homes, you've got a lot of customers out there that own log homes, cedar homes. They know what I'm talking about when I tell you they've got $60,000-$80,000 they will charge for you to media blast that off.
0: Yeah. Now,
1: getting back to the deck, you look at power washing, but you're going to have to sand it off to get it to look good again. Otherwise, it builds up like layer after layer, like shoe polish.
0: Sure.
1: And with ours, all you're faced with is a simple clean reapplication, and it is as beautiful as the first day put on.
0: Yeah. So the website you have is sundancewoodstain.com?
1: Correct. And, you know, Gary, we're not getting any younger here, but I'm very passionate about it. I talk to contractors and homeowners all over the country every day, 30 calls a day. My daughter's got me, I tell people, got me put out to pasture to handle all this stuff. I don't know if I can keep up with it. Hell, if we'd started the company 5 years ago.
0: I will say, yeah, we're going to run out of time here, Mark. I apologize. But again, it's sundancewoodstain.com. People want more information on the coverage, the price, some more explanation maybe of the solids and the mineral oil. You can check it out. 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They have deck sealers. 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Thanks, Mark. I appreciate the call. 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

0: All right, back headed we go at home with Gary Sullivan taking your calls. And if you'd like to jump on board, talk a little home improvement, it's 800-823-8255. And let's go, Joe. How are you?
1: I'm great, Gary. How about yourself?
0: Doing fine.
1: I'm working in my shop on a Saturday morning, listening to you, and just enjoying the conversations.
0: Very good.
1: Hey, listen, the reason I called was that lady who had that issue with the door. So,
0: right.
1: Yeah, my family, we've been cabinet makers for five generations. So, you know, the Ottmar name. And
0: yes.
1: I left in 92 and I started doing most of the work I do is for the local churches, the altars. I'm working on all Roger Bacon's furniture now.
0: Oh, wow.
1: But in the past, yeah, I've had a lady that had an antique door and it had holes in all the wrong places. It was a mahogany door.
0: Yeah.
1: So I built a jig, routed out a round circle, found a piece of matching mahogany, oriented the grain correctly, put it in the plug, and you couldn't tell that it was ever there.
0: Yeah.
1: So if that lady wants to give me a call, she can find me on Ottmar.com. That's my website. And,
0: okay, get,
1: you know,
0: spell that out for me.
1: Yeah, sure. It's OTMAR.com. And my phone numbers are there. Call me on my cell. You know, I'll be happy to help her out. McCabe. I just finished 30 doors for them for a job. Whenever they have an issue with things like major doors that are missing the locking mechanisms or they have a problem, they call me. I'm kind of their secret troubleshooter.
0: There you go. Well, everybody's got to have one, Joe.
1: Everybody's
0: got to have one. I felt so sorry for her because she was so frustrated. And
1: I
0: kind of thought a locksmith could tackle that project. Maybe I'm wrong.
1: No, well, I've worked with those guys.
0: Yeah.
1: I've worked with them. I built the major door, the main doors for St. Columbus and Loveland.
0: Yep.
1: And I have to help hang those because those guys are, you know, if it's a cabinet door or a major door, they're pretty much the same.
0: Okay.
1: You know, I got all the tools to lift them and everything, so I have to pick them up.
0: Sure.
1: So,
0: sure.
1: Yeah.
0: Well,
1: but
0: I hope she's listening.
1: I got roped into refinishing doors and making doors. Not
0: and
1: my,
0: <they're...
1: laughs> you know, I do furniture for churches, so it's kind of goofy thing to do, but
0: well, hey, that'd be a good place for you to be, right?
1: Right. And you know, Gary, I love what you've been saying. You know, we love and we know micro.
0: Mm-hmm.
1: And I just want to put the word out there for everybody. You know, there are lots of us. I'm 70. And, you know, there's lots of us that have these skills that, you know, generational skills. And when we pass, it won't go to anybody.
0: Right.
1: And trade schools and, you know, the young people need to get a trade under their belt and learn some skills, you know, because, we'll be in trouble.
0: There's going to be, there is now, and there'll be continued to be an incredible demand. I remember it was probably about 8 or 10 years ago, I was in Germany and visiting some people, and they were all excited for their son because he was going to take this test, which was going to funnel him to some trades or to higher education. And it wasn't just a test. It was like a two-day process with interviews.
1: Right.
0: And this is an eighth-grade kid.
1: Right.
0: You know, I mean, a kid that's 13 years old, they got their personality. You can tell what that kid already likes.
1: Right.
0: And I thought, that's really kind of cool. I mean, I don't know. A lot of people probably disagree, but there's a great livelihood and a lot of fun and a rewarding career there for an awful lot of
1: people.
0: Agreed. Yeah, for sure.
1: When I lived in Denmark in the 70s and studied woodworking there, because after I graduated high school, I went to Denmark.
0: Yep.
1: I saw, you know, I went to the technical colleges there. And you're right. You know, usually at 10th grade, you go off from 10th grade, at least it was in Denmark, and you went to what they call gymnasium, which is like the first 2 years of college.
0: Okay.
1: And then you go to, you know, another college, but they break it up that way. But in that period, as you pointed out, they do a test to see what you're most, you know, qualified to do.
0: Right.
1: And these,
0: right.
1: these young men and women that I was in school with, you know, I've been doing it since I was a kid. Most of these kids had never seen the inside of a wood shop.
0: Really?
1: And they had an apprentice program also. So they were already gainfully employed with a company, and then they would go to technical school, learn the skills, and go back and apply them at their job.
0: Mm.
1: And I know Ohio, I know the governor has wanted to do it, but I haven't seen it yet. Here in Miamiville, where I live, up the hill is the Camp Friedlander Boy Scout camp.
0: Yes.
1: They just spent a huge amount of money. If you get a chance to go up there and see it, it's a tech center. And they teach plumbing, woodworking, electrical, automotive, and they're taking these kids up there. And they just started it this year. It just opened up. So we're going to see some great things happening around here like that.
0: Yeah, that's phenomenal. Yeah, my grandson, he's one step – well, he's been approved for his Eagle Scout project, so he's well on his way. And, you know, those types of skills are they're going to be so much in demand. I shake my head all the time. Because it's like a billboard on Times Square. What is the world going to need in the next 5 or 10 years? That's what it's going to need.
1: I get 10 years, I'm 80. I'm not going to be doing this.
0: That's exactly
1: I'll be teaching it maybe. But
0: there you go.
1: I can't lift doors anymore.
0: Thank you so much for calling. I appreciate it.
1: You're welcome,
0: I hope
1: Jerry.
0: She's listening.
1: God bless you.
0: I will pass it along. I will keep it in my file. Sure. Maybe we'll have you on someday, and we can just shoot the stuff.
1: Chit-chat.
0: Yeah. Sounds
1: thank
0: good.
1: Thank you for what you do. It's a blessing to listen to the advice that you give out to people all over the country. So
0: thank
1: it's
0: you.
1: Wonderful. Yeah.
0: Thanks, Joe. Take care. Appreciate the call. All right. Well, that was an interesting half hour. I hope the lady, and I forget her name. I don't know. I go through so many names in the course of a weekend, but I felt sorry about her dilemma. That was Joe. You can find his phone number at otmar.com. And if she's listening, you can certainly call Danny and we'll give it to you, or you can look it up for yourself. But I think it stands to reason that Joe can take care of your problem. And save
2: her name was Chris.
0: Chris, okay.
2: Yeah.
0: All right. That'll save you from buying any doors, that's for sure. All right. Well, that's great. You got the phone number? I'll give it to you. 800-823-8255. Steve, I promise you'll be up first as we continue. You're at home with Gary Sullivan.

0: It Right with a call to Gary Sullivan at 1-800-823-TALK. 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
3: ABC News, I'm Chuck Sievertson. Two service members were killed yesterday in Iranian drone and missile attacks in Jordan, and a third is missing, says the U.S. military. Iran declares that initial agreement or memorandum is over. It's still smoky and hazardous to breathe for millions in the Midwest and East, says ABC's Morgan Norwood.
4: Washington, D.C. and New York have the worst air quality among major cities around the world as smoke from the Canadian wildfires continue to spread from the nation's capital, touching Boston and Buffalo. Washington's skyline blurred behind a thick haze. Tourists masking up.
3: Source of the stomach bug affecting thousands has been traced to iceberg lettuce in Mexico and a supplier to Taco Bell's in five states. Why is California having its most active shark summer in nearly a decade?
5: Warming water pushes bait closer to shore, and that bait then brings sharks closer to shore where people are.
3: Dr. Chris Lowe, Cal State Shark Lab. This is ABC News. Tomorrow's the big night of the World Cup Championship in Rutherford, New Jersey, Spain versus Argentina. ESPN senior writer Gab Marcotti.
6: Most of these Spain players are not coming off great seasons at club level, but what they do is they keep the ball exceptionally well. They're a high possession team. They're a blue collar team against an Argentina side who, you know, have individual match winners beyond Lionel Messi, but really are geared around him.
3: Preferring this uniqueness.
7: Most New Jersey voters, 64%, tell the Fairleigh Dickinson poll they oppose changing the rules to allow self-service in New Jersey. 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But the gap between men and women also could be just men saying that they like doing things with their cars.
3: ABC's Wayne Cabot. Chuck Sievertson, ABC News.
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10: In Macon County, health officials have confirmed the detection of West Nile virus in a batch of captured mosquitoes for the first time this year. In the 2025 mosquito season in Illinois, West Nile virus killed 10 people across 150 confirmed cases throughout 73 counties. Health officials urge people to take precautions against mosquitoes when outdoors for long periods of time by using EPA-certified insect repellents, dressing in long sleeves, and by reporting

0: standing water after a period of 5 days. And next, the city of Springfield is encouraging people to remain cautious of extreme summer temperatures. A total of 9 designated public cooling centers are available throughout the city. Those cooling centers are located at the Lincoln Library, the Washington Street Mission, St. John's Breadline, the Salvation Army's main campus on Clear Lake, Intricate Minds, Helping Hands, the Springfield Office of Community Relations, and finally, municipal centers east and west. 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I'm Stan Anderson. 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
5: Here's your updated News Channel 20 Storm Team forecast. Lots of sunshine this afternoon with daytime highs approaching 93. Westerly winds 8 to 15 miles per hour. Chance for storms tonight, lows dip down to about 72. Partly cloudy skies. I'm meteorologist Jennifer Wojcicki on 97.7 and 970 WMAY, Springfield's news and talk. Currently, it's 88 degrees.
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0: All right, weekend once again is upon us, and you're at home with Gary Sullivan as we work our way through another weekend. Thanks for joining me, and again, a reminder, each and every hour is available to you via podcast. You can pick that up on the iHeart app. It's At Home with Gary Sullivan. And this hour is brought to you by Zoller. It is the industry gold standard for sump pumps and battery backup systems to protect your home. And I'll tell you what, make sure you test that sump pump system regularly. And, you know, if it's not working, and I'm sure there's some horror stories after some of the downpours probably a lot of people have had and wasn't real good about testing that sump pump, and then you got a real mess. It's Zoller, Zoeller.com. You talk to a plumber about a Zoller pump, I'm sure they'll agree with you. It's top shelf, top shelf. And they're smart. You can work them right from the phone. If you want to test them right from the phone, you can. All right. The phone number is 800-823-8255. And, Steve, you're up. Welcome.
1: Thank you, Gary. So I've had a slab house for 6 years on sewers in southern Indiana. And there's a clean out in the front of the house right by the sidewalk leading to the front door that has just started putting out a bad odor, almost like a sewer smell. Why is that there in the front of the house, and how do we stop that smell?
0: Well, that's interesting too. Is it probably is a sewer smell, and you know, if it were inside the house, usually that's just a straight pipe. So I wonder if have we tightened that clean out?
1: Tighten the clean out. Okay.
0: The plug, I guess.
1: No, haven't done.
0: Okay. Why don't we just make sure it's snug and tight, because it's pretty much a straight line, unless there is a trap that is put in there. Usually just a straight line that goes right to the sewer, and that's exactly what it is. It's sewer gas that's coming up through that pipe or through that opening. With that
1: every
0: plug.
1: Time we walk in the house or walk out of the house, we can smell it. Why would they put something there? What's the purpose?
0: I can't
1: of
0: answer
1: it?
0: That. I don't know. I don't know why they put it there. But
1: okay. So
0: what I would do is I would just make sure that plug is real tight. And if it's not tight, if it is, I don't know where I go. Inside the house, there is no odor at all. Correct.
1: Correct.
0: Yeah. So I'm guessing, but I don't know what else it would be unless that pipe would be cracked below. How far does it stick up?
1: Maybe 8 inches. It's got that plastic cap that's got the four square that you can use to loosen it up. It only sticks up about 6 to 8 inches.
0: Yeah. Just examine that pipe and make sure there's no crack in it. Because it's going to have an odor through it, okay? I mean, the odor is in that pipe. To give you an example, I've told this story a lot, but it'll make sense. After I built the house I'm in and moved in, my basement smelled like sewer gas.
1: Okay.
0: And I am literally on my hands and knees smelling floor drains, smelling underneath the refrigerator, smelling underneath the air handler. I'm looking for something that's going to cause it. And finally, I see the pipe that's coming down, the main sewer line coming down, and it goes into the ground, or into the concrete, I should say, and underground. It's going outside. It's taking all the sewage out. And where it goes through the concrete is not airtight around the pipe. You know, it's concrete. And I start sniffing around the pipe, and it stinks. It smells like sewer gas. Called the builder up, or I didn't call the builder up right away. I took some cloth, and I pushed it down into the holes between the pipe and the concrete, and went downstairs the next day, and the smell was gone. So it was coming up on the outside of the pipe. So bottom line, called the builder up. They jacked. Hammered the portion of the floor up, and when that pipe went down into the concrete, it took an elbow, and the elbow was cracked.
1: Okay.
0: And that sewer gas was emanating up through that crack in the elbow. So outside, we've got a stanchion that's 6 inches off the ground. We got a plug. First thing I'm checking, make sure that plug's nice and tight. And the next thing I'm checking to see if I can find a crack. I don't know what else it would be that would be causing that, unless, you know, it's got to be that. Because if the pipe was even a small crack underground, you wouldn't even smell it.
1: Okay. All right. Well, that's a start. I appreciate your help.
0: Yep. And if that didn't work, the only other suggestion I got is maybe get somebody to run a camera down there and see if they can see some, maybe right when it goes in the ground. I don't know.
1: Okay. All right. Thank you,
0: right.
1: Gary.
0: You're quite welcome. Thank you. All right. You can join us. It's 800-823-8255. Marjorie, welcome. Hey, Marjorie.
2: Oh, hi.
0: Yes.
2: Gary, I'm glad to talk to you.
0: Yes.
2: I was listening to you. It was about a month ago, and then I had to leave the car before you finished the story.
0: Mm-hmm.
2: I've got a deck issue where my guy who came to paint the deck, I didn't realize you're not supposed to sand the deck. He sanded the whole deck. And then he proceeded to put some paint on there, and I hate to tell you what it looks like.
0: It peeled. You know, this sanding the deck thing, it really kind of makes me crazy, too. I started talking about that, but every home improvement article I read, any deck application, people talk about sanding the deck. I mean, qualified people. I guess you can to a degree, but if you do it, you would have to come back with like a deck brightener or an oxalic acid to open up those pores. You know, I guess it's how aggressive you are, but just think of yourself. I mean, if you get a piece of wood and you sand that piece of wood and you sand it hard, it's going to be shiny where you sanded it, right? And
2: it's
0: if it's
2: true.
0: Shiny,
2: yeah.
0: It can't suck in the stain. But if you have an old deck and the grain is all gnarly and raised and splinters, you got to sand it. I mean, what else are you going to have to sand it?
2: Well, I think that's what they felt, that they had to sand it.
0: Yeah.
2: And they spent the whole day sanding.
0: Yeah.
2: One whole day sanding.
0: Yeah.
2: And then they come and they put the stuff on, and it looks like it's got Skibby Hoppo's something on your skin.
0: Yeah. Well, let me ask you, do you know what they put on?
2: I do.
0: Was it a solid color stain, or was it a rejuvenating?
2: It was, yes, it was.
0: Solid.
2: It was a solid color.
0: Was it a water base, or was it an oil? Do you know that?
2: Just going to look at the can. I have a can. I just need to run down and get that can.
0: Yeah.
2: I should have been prepared.
0: Well, let me just give you the little tidbit. I mean, it's sanded. It's a mess, and we can't reverse that. You know, I mean, it's going to require work. But I can tell you, for people listening, if that deck is start getting, as the one person called it, rustic, it's starting to get a little ratty. The grain is raised. It's cracking. And I want to do a solid color stain. And you know, I want it to hold up long. And the person sold me a water-based or an acrylic solid color stain. That has got, like, three things against you. Number one, the deck was sanded and nothing was used to open up the pores of the wood. Number two, a solid color stain is a coating. It's not a semi-transparent. It's not designed to soak deeply into the wood. It's designed to penetrate, but it's not going to penetrate real far because of the solids in the solid color stain. And number three, is a latex has more difficulty penetrating into wood than an oil base. In some states, the oil base is, you know, just, you can't even buy it. So then you don't have good adhesion and you get what you have.
2: Okay, so I just found the can. It's Benjamin Moore Woodlux oil-based waterproof
0: stain. Well, then you only have two things working against you. So... Oh my! Is it peeling all over, or just around the corners, or?
2: It's just. I guess what it's doing is wearing off and just leaving underneath. It's after it's walked on or been rained on enough, half of it's gone.
0: Okay.
2: And what's left is okay. Looks okay, but it doesn't help the fact that half of it's gone.
0: So does it wear off all the way down to the wood?
2: Yes.
0: Okay.
2: And the stairs are like, the stairs are like spotted.
0: Well, the good news here is that it's not peeling off.
2: No, it's
0: okay.
2: Not.
0: Okay. And when did you do that?
2: But that was this summer, and I think, and it's a guy we've had do a lot of work here, and he's not. He knew I wasn't happy with it, and he hasn't come back. But I don't know if I can blame him, because it sounds like you could you do different things for different things, and he hasn't done that before.
0: Yeah. If it were me and that was my deck, I mean, you know, what I would do at this point is I would very lightly sand those steps, very lightly. And the purpose of doing that is to actually, if you could strip that paint off or that solid color stain off and just expose the wood, that would probably be best. And then put it and then lightly sand and then use what they call a deck brightener, which is oxalic acid. You'd open up the pores of the wood and then reapply. Okay. There's nothing wrong with the product. The product, it just it wasn't able to bite into that, probably because of the burnishment of the wood from the sanding.
2: Right. So, I'm not blaming the product at all.
0: Yeah.
2: I'm blaming the fact that I think they got into something that they weren't totally
0: And you know, you can always, you know, call them and say, look, this isn't right. I paid you to make this and it's not right. I'd like to have that stripped off. I would like to have a deck brightener put on there to open the pores of the wood and then reapply because it didn't penetrate.
2: Yeah.
0: And
2: I know.
0: He says
2: and,
0: no,
2: and,
0: you're
2: and,
0: gonna...
2: It kept looking like it was going to dry for 3 days, and then you realize it wasn't drying. It was all solid.
0: Yeah, I would get that off for sure. I mean, there could be a couple other issues too, but let's get it off and let's contact him first. Let's see if he'll strip that off for you without a sander. All right, Marjorie, thank you much for the call. I appreciate it. I got to take a break. Danny's going to whack me in the head. We'll continue. You're at home with Gary Sullivan.
3: 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You're at home with Gary Sullivan.
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0: All right, back at it we go, at home with Gary Sullivan. And by the way, if you've been trying to call, you know how busy we've been. There are lines open now. It's 800-823-8255. Danny will take your call. Remember, he can only answer one call at a time. So
1: put me to work on board.
0: Yeah, let it ring.
1: Yeah, there you go.
0: All right, let's get to Bill. Bill, welcome.
2: Thank you, Gary.
0: Yes, sir.
2: I wanted to report, we talked the early part of June about wet and forget, using it on limestone. Mm-hmm. And I did that and waited about 5 weeks. And it did help about a third, took out about a third of the black that was on the limestone. Mm-hmm. And then talking to the factory, probably the best way is to pressure spray the balance. But it did certainly help remove a lot of the dark color on that Indiana limestone.
0: Right. Good. Good. Yeah. So they told you you might want to respray it again?
2: That's right.
0: Yeah.
2: That's right. Try it again.
0: Yeah, I certainly agree with that. Limestone, you know, I mean, it happens, and it may have, you know, finished off the rest of it. Limestone's very absorbent. So
2: right,
0: that
2: yes.
0: could be. Part of the issue also, this is just for everybody else's information too, Bill. Also, I don't know the kind of day I quiver like last week when it was, you know, in the upper 90s and sunny and, you know, weather makes a little bit of difference. Everybody's scared to spray it in a winter time or something like that, but it's better to spray that time of year than it is, you know, when it's 98 degrees. I'm not saying you did.
2: Right.
0: I'm just using that as a tip, but respray it. It'll do the rest. It'll do the rest.
2: Right. I got a report on rescue. I was pleasantly surprised. I got a package from you on rescue materials or
0: the traps. Sure.
2: And first of all, it was the most professional thing I think I have ever seen. All of the items, the way it was packaged, is fantastic.
0: Awesome.
2: And it just happened that we had two or three ants on the counter when the package came in. So I immediately got the ant package out and put it on. And I'm not sure where all the ants came from.
0: That's what I tell people.
2: It was unbelievable.
0: So
2: we had hundreds of ants following each other. And in about maybe 30 hours, there's never been an ant seen since then.
0: That's the way it works. So that was a good day for Bill and not such a good day for the ants.
2: That is true. That is true.
0: Well, thank you for the call, Bill. I appreciate it. All right. And if you'd like to join us, do so. Like I said, those lines are open. To take a break, and we'll come back and get you. Dana, you'll be up first. And our number is 800-823-8255. So plenty of room. Give us a shout. You're at home with Gary Sullivan.

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3: Illinois Secretary of State Alexi Janulius is urging Governor Pritzker to give his signature to a major auto insurance reform bill. Senate Bill 714 would ban insurance companies from increasing auto premiums by more than 10% without notifying customers 30 days prior to their renewal date. Additionally, the bill would also enhance the Department of Insurance's power to ensure fair rates. Despite showing support for the bill, Pritzker has taken no action since it was passed by the legislature in June. In other news, the Illinois State Police have now released footage from a shooting incident in East St. Louis in January, during which a state trooper shot and killed Rachel Terrence of Maryville, Illinois, in her car. The incident occurred days before the shooting of Renee Good by federal immigration agents in Minneapolis. Capital News Illinois reports that it was the first time in over a decade the state police have used lethal force against an unarmed woman. The attorney for the family of Terrence maintains that officers made no effort to de-escalate before resorting to shooting. ISP delivered its report to the St. Clair County State's Attorney's Office in February, but no decision has been made since then on whether the officer would be prosecuted. And finally, a Springfield man is facing felony hit-and-run charges after striking a pedestrian and fleeing on Tuesday. Police report that at 2 a.m. on July 14th, 43-year-old Ricky Hawthorne hit a pedestrian in the 1500 block of East Clear Lake Avenue. Hawthorne briefly left his vehicle to check on the condition of the victim before returning and driving away. The pedestrian was taken to a local hospital for treatment. Visit WMAY.com for more news. I'm Stan Anders, and up next is your News Channel 20 Storm Team Forecast.
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6: here's your updated News Channel 20 Storm Team forecast. Lots of sunshine this afternoon with daytime highs approaching 93. Westerly winds 8 to 15 miles per hour. Chance for storms tonight, lows dip down to about 72, partly cloudy skies. I'm meteorologist Jennifer Wojcicki on 97.7 and 970 WMAY, Springfield's News and Talk. Currently, it's 88 degrees.

0: All right, back at it we go, at home with Gary Sullivan. Hope your weekend's going to be fun, or is fun, or both. How about that? We'll cover all spaces. And weekends are, time off is very valuable, as we all know. All right, we're taking your calls about your home, and feel free to join us. Let's go to Dana. Dana, welcome.
1: Hi, Gary. How are you?
0: Doing fine, thank you.
1: It's raining water and raining ash here in upstate New York.
0: Oh, we had the same. And we had, in several parts of our city, we had 4.5 inches of rain in an hour. Highway was shut down because of flooding. I've never seen anything like it.
1: What city is this again?
0: Cincinnati.
1: Yeah,
0: Cincinnati is our flagship station. And we didn't have a lot of ash. We had some haziness, but my son was in Chicago, and he sent me a picture. It was unbelievable there.
1: Oh, gosh. Yeah, we had a vacation up in the Adirondacks a couple weeks ago, and we're very fortunate that we had beautiful weather. Had it been a week later,
0: yeah,
1: I don't know what we would have done in those beautiful
0: mountains.
1: You'd
0: have played a lot of Monopoly.
1: I know that the smoke index was like 500, which is the max from what I understand.
0: Wow.
1: Well, listen, since it is raining ash and water, I have been procrastinating painting what looks like all the trim upstairs in one room, in a bedroom. Looks like it's a satin stain that the prior owners had put on years and years ago.
0: Okay.
1: I'm wondering, do I need to give it a light sand before I put the kills on it, or can I just go ahead and hit it with kills?
0: So the doors or woodwork is actually stained then? And then you're going to paint
1: stained,
0: it, right?
1: But it looks like, you know, I know they didn't varnish over it, but it looks like a satin stain, if that is such a thing. Maybe it was a satin paint, but...
0: Well, if it's got a little bit of sheen to it, don't knock yourself out, but get like a fine sanding sponge.
1: Okay.
0: And just
1: yep, I have one.
0: Don't wear yourself out, but yeah, let's get a little something on there to bite, and then put the kills on. And you know, if you're going over stained wood, did a whole house like this a while ago, and it was even flat, and I still use just very, very light sanding just to make sure I had good bonding. I didn't want it to peel. And then I put the kills, and then I put a primer, and then I put a finish coat. I did 3 coats.
1: Oh, okay.
0: And you know, I don't know if it was an overkill or not, but, you know, whenever you're painting over, especially...
1: An overkills, you mean?
0: Yeah. I put the kills to kind of set the stain, and then I put the, you know, regular wood primer on top of the kills, and then I put the final coat on top of that.
1: So is kills considered a primer? Because
0: it is. Kills
1: kind of been
0: is,
1: using
0: kills
1: it that
0: is,
1: way in other
0: yeah.
1: areas.
0: Kills is actually a brand name. Originally, Kills came out, and they made a product called Kills, K-I-L-Z, stain-blocking primer. So if you had a water stain, you would use the Kills. It was actually like a shellac base. Well, now Kills has like 10, 15 different primers. It's Kills is the brand name, and then they have like a Total One, which is a non-stain-blocking primer. It's an all, which is an excellent primer. But the stain blocking primer is good to have on the wood after you lightly stain. Let's just set anything that could bleed through. We're going to put the kills on stain blocking and then come back with like a Kills Total One, which is just a total acrylic primer on top of that. And then your finish coat, whatever you're going to use on that.
1: Okay. Well, I purchased this, I think at Walmart. It was a Kills 2 all-purpose interior exterior.
0: Okay.
1: Multi-surface.
0: Yeah. Well, that would be
1: okay,
0: good for your...
1: return it? I haven't opened it yet.
0: Yeah. Well, read on there. and I don't think that's a stain blocking primer. It would be fine for step two. You want to get a stain blocking primer, which, like I said, is usually like a shellac base. There's one called Bin Primer Sealer. There's one called Kills Stain Blocking Primer. And then that one you have, interior, exterior, all-purpose primer, you could use that as step two and then your finish coat on top of that.
1: So you would recommend the one?
0: Well, the one or the two. It sounds like they're pretty close to the same. I don't know what the difference is.
1: Well, the good thing is any kind of all the trim around the windows and the doors, you're not walking on it or rubbing it or anything like that. So I'm just trying to do the shortcut because we're working on a lot of projects in this old house. But
0: I hear you. But, you know, one of the things when you paint wood that's been stained, when it chips, you'll see the dark wood.
1: Yeah, that's not good.
0: Yeah.
1: Okay.
0: So, you know, if we can get a little buildup there, we'd be, you know, a little better off, I think.
1: What would be, is there an all-purpose one that I wouldn't have to put a primer on after I?
0: Well, yeah, but I think you'd want to prime it since it's just wood and with a stain. I was always taught when you're painting a stained woodwork to lightly sand, set the stain so there's no bleed through, and that would be with your stain blocking primer. Then a regular primer. If you were going to skip one, I would probably skip the regular primer because depending on the type you use, some of them are self-priming, some of them aren't. But, and I'll clarify that, if it were me, I would do light sanding, stain blocking primer, all-purpose primer, good trim enamel.
1: Okay.
0: Well, all righty.
1: That helps.
0: There you
1: go.
0: Okay,
1: great. Thank you so much.
0: All right, take care. All right, bye-bye. All right, again, our number is 800-823-8255. Warren, welcome.
2: Hello.
0: Yes.
2: Gary, Warren here. I have a neighbor that's, I guess we've been 15 years together, and his yard is being encroached, I think, from last week I heard. I think it's called Bermuda grass.
0: Mm-hmm. It's a southern
2: and
0: grass.
2: And is that the grass that it's real tough, real nice to walk on, real tough, but it turns brown over the whole winter?
0: Well, Bermuda grass does do that. There's different varieties of other wild grasses that could do that too. But, you know, it comes out real easy. I mean, if you take a handful and just kind of grab some out, take it up to a garden center, let it be identified. But it's probably Bermuda grass.
2: I'll do that. I'll take it to our extension agent down here.
0: Yeah.
2: Of course, I'm in northern Kentucky. The fellow, I think, from Alabama had the same problem, and you or he came up with this chemical. Is it Aura Max, or
0: well,
2: could
0: it
2: you
0: was
2: spell
0: it
2: that?
0: Was him and not me. Intrigued by that too because I have several pouches of wild Bermuda grass in my yard, and I looked it up, and on Amazon is where I looked it up, and it's Ornamic or Mac. It's O R N A M I K.
2: Ornamik.
0: Yep.
2: Well,
0: I never heard of it
2: before. Never either. No. Well, I'll take it to the extension down here.
0: Yeah.
2: And ask them. I'll pull some up, and they'll probably send it to the UK and maybe do it because I told my neighbor. I said I don't want that stuff in my yard. I'm going to round up it.
0: Right.
2: And then I heard this, and I thought, because you said it wouldn't even, or he did say it wouldn't kill the fescue. So
0: right.
2: I think I'm gonna take your advice.
0: Yeah. In the past, when I've had that in my yard, and I've had it the whole time we've been at this house, and about every 6 years, I usually have to do a total kill of it, which is what I try to do. And now some of the Roundup, and you'll have to read the labels. It's kind of out of my area of expertise, but I remember years ago Ron told me that that the newer Roundup, some of them you can spray and kill and seed, but some of the newer ones, I guess they make two different kinds. You can kill, but you have to wait before you seed. So if you do go the Roundup way, make sure you read that.
2: Sure. Well, we have farms down here, and I got the herbicide pesticide card that I had to go to school over.
0: Okay.
2: So I know what you're talking about, the weakened Roundup, because we use all kind of chemicals on the farm. But I will take a patch of that to the county agent and ask about this, what you just told us, or mix or whatever. So hopefully
0: you'll get it.
2: I won't have that encroaching in my yard.
0: There you go. There you go. I hear you. I let it kind of get out of control in mine. I got a patch that's probably about 6 feet long and about 2 feet wide, and not going to do it now, but come fall time, I think that's on my agenda. All right, Dan and Joey, sit tight. We will get to you. We'll take a little break if you would like to join us. We got a good hour to go, so we'll get to you. It's 800-823-8255. You're at home with Gary Sullivan.
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0: All right, let's get back to work. What do you think? Our phone number, you have it. I've given it to you. And grab a line. There's several open. Let's go to Dan. Dan, welcome.
1: Hello.
0: Yes, sir.
1: I have a problem with my driveway has settled. It's about 20 years old, and it's cracked. It's starting to crack pretty severely, I guess, where they didn't put enough of a rock or something down.
0: Yeah, you never know.
1: Yeah. Is there something that, is there a coating? I think you've talked about it before, that it can go over the top, that you don't have to, I don't have to jackhammer that all up and reapply, relay concrete
0: Well, I always like to use this analogy. If you cut your arm really bad and you put a Band-Aid on it, it's probably not going to heal properly if it needs stitches. We got to figure out a little bit what really bad means, I think, is what we got to do here. Is it cracked?
1: They're probably quarter-inch cracks.
0: Okay. And is parts of the driveway where it's cracked, has it settled also?
1: Yes.
0: Okay. Is there any tripping hazard?
1: No. It's not that bad. I mean, it's just unsightly, and it just, like I said, it's got a lot of little spider cracks running through it.
0: Right. So spider cracks can become bigger cracks. So, the concrete, of course, is not flexible. And if we don't have a good base, bad things happen. Usually cracks, usually in the joints, sometimes in more areas than that. Sometimes they're spider cracks and they never get bigger. Sometimes the spider cracks get big and then the whole thing settles. Then we also have, sinkholes that come into play. So there's a bunch at work here. So if you want to talk about just doing the cracks, I can give you a pretty quickie fix for them. Not to say it's easy, but obviously cleaning them the best you can is a good thing. Clean it out, get any dirt, weeds, things like that out of the larger cracks. For the cracks that are, if you took a pencil and you drew a line with the pencil, I call those spider cracks. I don't know what that measures, a 16th, a 3/16th.
1: A little bit bigger than that.
0: Okay.
1: Maybe, like I said, maybe an eighth to a quarter of an inch.
0: Okay.
1: Wide.
0: So for the bigger ones, for the smaller ones, if you wanted to do those, there is a quart jug. It is a latex crack filler. It's made by Quikrete, and probably a bunch of other people make them too. I'm just familiar with the Quikrete one. It's about the consistency of maple syrup. And once you clean out the cracks that are, say, under a quarter of an inch, you're right in that weird area, okay? So once you have those, you can just fill them with this latex crack sealer. And it'll do a pretty good job. It's self-leveling. It's a water-based product. It's not going to last forever, but it'll fill the cracks. If you get larger ones, and I'm going to say almost like 3/8 of an inch, even up to cracks that are 5/8 of an inch, then I would go with, there's a urethane self-leveling crack filler. It comes in a caulking tube. You got to use an industrial caulking gun. It's kind of tough to get out. It's very thick. It's gray in color. It's self-leveling also, no trialing. And it's probably the most flexible crack sealer, and it's flexible and has great adhesion. I mean, it's the kingpin. But you don't want to use that on small cracks. You'll never get it down there. It's a urethane self-leveling crack sealer.
1: Okay.
0: So those are for the big ones. It sounds to me like you're quarter inch and below, that the acrylic ones, they may get bigger, but I'd fill with that. I'd fill with just the latex crack sealer and get those things filled. And it'll help keep water out from causing erosion underneath. And, you know, it's not going to do anything for the base, being maybe not enough support, but we can't fix that until it starts settling where it's like a trip hazard, and then you can do concrete leveling or slab jacking where they can drill through the concrete, pump a cementitious product beneath that, like a grouting, and lift that slab. So that could be done later also.
1: Okay. One other question I have for you.
0: Yeah.
1: I have white gutters, white aluminum gutters, and, you know, they get that black.
0: Yep.
1: They start getting that black stuff on them. Right. Is there any product that I can, because I've tried pressure washing them and everything else,
0: won't
1: and it
0: do
1: doesn't
0: it.
1: Seem to have any effect
0: it
1: on it.
0: It will not touch it. The only thing, somebody told me there's a product called Purple Power that works. I've used White Wall Tire Cleaner, which works pretty good. I mean, you got to use some elbow grease. Spray it on, let it sit about 10 minutes, respray, and then just rub with a rag. Some of the old, like Spick and Spans, I used to use that occasionally, and that would work pretty good too. I don't even know if you can get it anymore. But those products, Simple Green, people say, oh, I use Simple Green. I used it 20 times. I never got it to work. I always had the most luck with White Wall Tire Cleaner. Hardware stores used to carry it. Maybe auto shops might have it, but that worked.
1: All right. Well, thank you.
0: All right. Good luck to you. Take care. All right. We've got a lot to go, a lot more to cover, and I'm going to give you the phone number. You can grab a line. And like I said, we got another hour taking your calls. It's 800-823-8255. Joey, you'll be up first as we continue working our way through the weekend. You're at home with Gary Sullivan.

0: If you don't have a list of things to do around the house, Gary will find something for you at 1-800-823-TALK. 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
3: ABC News, I'm Chuck Severton. The war with Iran claims more American lives. Two service members were killed yesterday in Iranian drone and missile attacks in Jordan, and a third is missing, says the U.S. military. 16 American troops have died in the war. Winds still carrying smoke from wildfires in Canada and Minnesota to many states. ABC's Clara McMichael.
4: We're not free of the smoke yet. Over the next few days, airlines are putting in place some travel advisories. So if you want to change your flight and avoid a potential delay, you can do that without some of those change fees.
3: Cleanup efforts where Guadalupe River flooding hit Texas towns in Kerr County. Megan Booth says her family-run boutique suffered damage for the second year in a row.
5: We just wanted to kind of move on and here we are again.
3: Source of the stomach bug affecting thousands has been traced to iceberg lettuce in Mexico and a supplier to Taco Bell's in five states. Taco Bell pulling lettuce from its restaurants nationwide. This is ABC News. Total deaths from the two powerful earthquakes that shook Venezuela last month have risen past 5,000, say local officials, over 16,000 others injured. Two families accusing a North Dakota hospital of sending two babies home with the wrong families 38 years ago. An at-home DNA test led Kyle Bylin to a biological aunt on a genealogy platform.
6: She kind of concluded and said, basically, look, Kyle, I think the only way to explain this is that you were switched at birth and that I'm your biological aunt. And, you know, that was so mind-blowing. I wanted to, you know, potentially curl up in a ball.
3: Bylin and Jeremy Morrison were the only babies born that day in 1988 at Unity Medical Center in Grafton, North Dakota. The hospital says it's working to better understand what happened, but has uncovered no evidence that its administration or staff were responsible for the error. Chuck Severson, ABC News.
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11: In Macon County, health officials have confirmed the detection of West Nile virus in a batch of captured mosquitoes for the first time this year. In the 2025 mosquito season in Illinois, West Nile virus killed 10 people across 150 confirmed cases throughout 73 counties. Health officials urge people to take precautions against mosquitoes when outdoors for long periods of time by using EPA-certified insect repellents, dressing in long sleeves, and by reporting standing water after a period of 5 days. And next, the city of Springfield is encouraging people to remain cautious of extreme summer temperatures. A total of 9 designated public cooling centers are available throughout the city. Those cooling centers are located at the Lincoln Library, the Washington Street Mission, St. John's Breadline, the Salvation Army's main campus on Clear Lake, Intricate Minds, Helping Hands, the Springfield Office of Community Relations, and finally, municipal centers east and west. For more news, visit WMAY.com. I'm Stan Anderson. Up next is your News Channel 20 Storm Team Forecast.
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3: Here's your updated News Channel 20 Storm Team forecast. Lots of sunshine this afternoon with daytime highs approaching 93. Westerly winds 8 to 15 miles per hour. Chance for storms tonight, lows dip down to about 72. Partly cloudy skies. I'm meteorologist Jennifer Wojcicki on 97.7 and 970 WMAY, Springfield's News and Talk. Currently, it's 88 degrees.
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0: Meta will alert parents if their teen says something concerning during an AI chat. A ransomware attack has shut down production of milk and protein shakes. If you've paid for YouTube TV or DirecTV Stream, you may qualify for cash from a $50 million settlement, plus your tech questions answered. What's going on? I'm Rich DeMuro, and this is Rich on Tech. This is the show where I talk about the tech stuff I think you should know about. It's also the place where I answer your questions about technology. I believe that tech should be interesting, useful, and fun. All right, let's open up those phone lines. 888-RICH-101, 888-742-4101. Give me a call if you have a question about technology. Email is also open. Just go to richontech.tv and hit contact. That's richontech.tv and hit contact. All right, coming up this week, we've got guests including show sort of semi-regular travel expert Johnny Jett. He just got back from Europe, or maybe he's still there. He's going to tell us about some of the things you should download before a trip. And later, we've got Tobin Richardson, CEO of the Connectivity Standards Alliance, going to talk about how AI is transforming the smart home. Well, I hope you're having a fantastic week. Back in the studio this week after a short trip. It was fun. I love when trips go smooth, when everything works out and everything goes as planned. That is the best. And it just reassures you that, you know, when you travel, you are leaning on a network of people, all kinds of people that you see and you don't see. Like, the pilot is just one part of that situation. There are so many people that help get us around this world, and you're really just leaning into them when you travel. And sometimes it works out, sometimes it doesn't. Sometimes you may be delayed, may not be the best experience, but when everything goes smooth, you really have to smile and just enjoy the fact that, you know, things most of the time just kind of go smooth with that. This week, we got some really sad news in the tech world. I am sad to say that OnePlus is exiting the U.S. market and the European market after more than a decade. Now, if this is the first time you're hearing about OnePlus, well, that was part of the problem. Even though I have covered this company for years, this is the end of an era for Android fans. OnePlus is still going to exist as a company, but US, Canada, Europe, no longer part of their plan after a global restructuring. Now, if you have a OnePlus phone, you don't have to panic. The company says it's going to continue to honor their warranties, provide repairs, software, and security for existing devices as long as they promised those updates. Now, the big change is that their operating system, Oxygen OS, is going away. So if you have one of these phones, you're going to be offered an upgrade to Oppo's Color OS 17. This is optional. You will be able to roll back if you prefer the Oxygen OS operating system. I know this is getting into the weeds here, but basically, if you have one of these phones, you're going to have a little fork in the road. It's going to say, hey, do you want Oppo's Color OS 17? And you can say yes or no. If you like Oxygen OS, just continue using it. If you want to use the other one, go ahead. Yes, this is part of a bigger company out of China, and Oppo still continues to operate around the world, not here in the U.S., but that's basically what's happening here, is they're going to continue with OnePlus, just not here. This is also going to affect their online community. So if you post there, that's shutting down on August 16th. You know, that was a big part of OnePlus, was the community, right? They had this large following online. People would comment very vocally about things they liked and did not like about OnePlus phones, and that would all be on the community boards. That's going away. They're going to focus on India and China moving forward. India, they love these OnePlus phones. OnePlus typically has very appealing price tags in India. China, their hometown or their home country, so they're going to continue there. So what made OnePlus go out of the U.S.? Well, I will tell you my thoughts, but the problem is the sales for this company never really got to a place where they needed to be. Component costs, we know, are up across the board. And OnePlus has really struggled to stand out among the other manufacturers here in the U.S., including Apple, Samsung, Google. And to a lesser extent, we still have Motorola and Nothing as our options. But this is one less option in a sea of Android phones that, you know, these were really the Android phones that the enthusiasts love. Why did they love them? Because they had really good specs, really good software that was clean, not a lot of bloat, and the price tag was pretty good. Now, OnePlus started in 2013 as quote-unquote a flagship killer. So this was kind of the, that was their mantra. We'll never settle, flagship killer. Those were their two mantras. And this idea of a flagship killer was, we give you a lot for the money. And the first phone that came out, $299, invite only. So it got a lot of hype. This was in around 2014. And I'll never forget, I was in a Lyft, the back of a Lyft in San Francisco. I was getting picked up from the airport. And I, you know, I cover phones, so I knew every single phone in the world. And I saw this phone there, and I'm like, what phone is that? Because I've never seen it before. It was just all screen. It was so beautiful. Sandstone back. And the driver was like, oh, that's called a OnePlus. And I was like, what? Immediately, I had to search out this phone, and I've been covering them ever since. But here's the thing. Over the years, you know, OnePlus just had issues making inroads in the U.S. market because we know it is dominated by Apple. We know it is dominated by Samsung. And to a very lesser extent, the Pixel, every time I covered a OnePlus, I'd say to myself, well, why wouldn't I just get a Pixel? The camera is way better. Now, the specs were not as good, that's for sure. The specs on the OnePlus phones were always so good. But here's the thing. I loved covering OnePlus because they would always surprise us with something really unique and different and fun. And they always had like one sort of gimmick, one new gimmick on every phone. Over the years, I can remember this. I looked up some research to see kind of like over the years what OnePlus did. And I'll never forget the second phone that came out, which was the one I wanted. They didn't have NFC on it at a time when everyone was doing tap to pay. It was just kind of starting. And so, of course, everyone was like, well, what are you doing, OnePlus? Then the next phone they came out with, the OnePlus 3, they had the NFC. Then they came up with super fast charging. And they also had more RAM, as opposed to all the other phones out there. Then you had the OnePlus 5, which had this jelly scrolling controversy, which when you scrolled up, it kind of looked a little odd. And they were, you know, they gave some excuse for why that happened. Let's see. Then you had the OnePlus 6, which everyone was doing wireless charging at the time, but OnePlus didn't do wireless charging, or I should say everyone in the Android world, even though it had a glass back. So everyone was upset about that. Then the OnePlus 6T, they removed the headphone jack. That upset people. Then the OnePlus 7 had really good refresh rate. It had this weird pop-up selfie camera that was really interesting and didn't last any other phone after that. And the cameras just weren't that good. Then you had the OnePlus 8 Pro. I remember waking up and reading a story about how the OnePlus 8 Pro could take X-ray pictures. And I pulled the phone out of the drawer, did all this, you know, I didn't do the software updates. And yeah, they had this weird mode on it that you could take like a picture and somehow you could see through certain things, like a remote control, anything that was plastic, you could like see through it. So they immediately did a software update and like got rid of that functionality. That was weird. Then the OnePlus 9, they had this Hasselblad partnership. They said, oh, the cameras are going to get so much better. Well, guess what? They didn't get much better. And so people were disappointed once again. Then you had the OnePlus 10T. They removed this slider that they had on it that everyone loved. It was this little slider up and down to like make it go vibrate or ring. They removed that. People got upset once again. OnePlus 11, the slider returned. Battery was great. Good value once again. Then you had a foldable phone. They tried their hand at a foldable. In 2023, I went to New York City for the launch of the foldable phone, the OnePlus Open. People love this phone because it was a great specs. It was a big screen. It was thin. It was light. The multitasking was excellent. People loved the foldable phone, but guess what? It was too expensive. It was more expensive than we imagined it to be. Let's see. Then you get the OnePlus 13, which kind of had a lot of things going for it. Had a great battery technology, IP69 technology, which is extremely durable. But again, the cameras were good. People did like the cameras on this. I didn't think that they were the best cameras, but finally, they skipped the 14. Then we got the 15, and that was the last model of OnePlus. And OnePlus 15 took a step back in the cameras. So again, it's like this company, as much as I love them, we're just all over the place with their launches, all over the place. And that's, I think, part of the problem. You had great software, you had great hardware, no bloat, but the cameras were always hit or miss. And to boot, they didn't really have the carrier support they needed. You couldn't really walk into a store and buy this phone on a payment plan, which is how 99% of Americans like to buy their smartphones, for better or for worse. So Rest in peace, OnePlus. Sad to see you go. You did bring some excitement to the Android world and the smartphone world in general. Let's just hope that because we have one less player in the smartphone options here in the U.S., Samsung, Google, Apple don't kind of rest on their laurels and they still continue to innovate and do some cool stuff. All right, coming up, I'm going to tell you about that milk cyber attack. What? Who's attacking milk plants? I guess they are. Plus, we've got yet another scam story. Prominent person scammed once again out of money. Your calls, 888-RICH-101, plus the website Rich on Tech.
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0: 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Welcome to the show. RichOnTech.tv is the website. I will admit, I did something very stupid last night. Very, very stupid. And I got my wife to do it, too. My kid did not partake, and that is eating lettuce. We got a salad last night after much debate, and I asked the restaurant. I said, "Hey, have you heard anything about your lettuce? Is it okay?" And he's like, "Not really." He's like, "So, but I've been eating it all week. So if I get sick, we all get sick." I'm like, "Okay, that's not very reassuring." So I posted a picture of this salad on my Facebook page, facebook.com/richontech, and about 65% say no, it is not worth the risk to eat this salad. About 25% say yes, they'd eat it. And about 10% said it depends where the lettuce came from. Most people are taking a timeout from lettuce. Taco Bell obviously became... I mean, how easy is it that Taco Bell is part of this equation when you have explosive diarrhea in the mix? I mean, come on. This is like... These jokes are just too easy. I have not watched the late night shows, but I'm guessing they are having a field day with this right now. The old school crowd... apparently not worried. A lot of people reference drinking water from the garden hose, the 3-second rule, sharing utensils, and taking their Flintstone vitamins as a kid. So anyway, very, very interesting topic right now. So stay safe out there. Be careful. And it seems like, you know, what I'm seeing is it seems like everything from these main companies, they've kind of resolved or at least... they're telling you on their websites what the latest is. So just, you know, be aware of what you're doing. Look at the CDC website. I think that's really what's guiding me at this point. So let's go to, sounds like me in New Jersey. Richard in New Jersey, welcome to the show.
1: From one rich to another, how are you doing?
0: I'm doing well. What's going on?
1: Good. Okay, real quick, give you the scenario I have. It has to do with Roku. I have my LG OLED TV with the 4K Roku, and it's hooked up through my Sonos Arc. Works perfectly. Now, I have two other 4K TVs, both Samsung, but I only have the standard Roku, and I cannot get my sound bars to work, one of them being a Sonos Beam, the other being a Samsung 5.1, which the thing would hook up. You know, I go into the settings and hook up, you know, external speakers. Nothing comes out. I can't get them to work. Do you think I need the 4K Roku, or am I missing something else?
0: No, I don't think you need the 4K Roku. What I think is happening here is the sound output from your Roku, you need to change the sound output or change the sound input settings from the Sonos or the soundbar in general. So I've got the same situation with I've got a Roku and I've got a soundbar. And basically the main thing that you notice here is that depending on the output, it may not read that output. So there's like a digital output, there's like a PCM, there's a whole bunch of different choices. So go into your Roku settings. And now here's the other thing. If your Roku is connected through your TV, it may be your TV audio output settings that you have to change. But basically, take a look at the audio output settings on the Roku, on the TV, and I don't believe you have to change them on the soundbar as much, but you can look in the Sonos app and see if there's anything there. But there, it's something to do with the way it is sending audio out that it is just not registering on the other system. So that is what I've experienced is it all comes down to the audio output that you are feeding. So just go through those audio settings, try the different outputs, and see which one finally gets this thing to give out some audio. You don't need a 4K Roku to display on a 4K TV or use a soundbar. I mean, sound is very basic, and so it's definitely just a matter of the settings on there. So hope all is well in New Jersey. Thanks for the call today, Richard. Do appreciate it. iOS 27 public beta is here. So if you have a compatible iPhone and you want to try Apple's next big update before the fall release, you can. But keep in mind, this is beta software. So Apple does recommend installing it on a secondary device because there could be bugs, there could be battery drain, your apps may not be compatible, especially banking apps, there could be some glitches. Back up your phone before installing for sure. It is free. You go to Apple's beta software program. Oh my gosh, it's free to become a free tester of software. Like basically you're helping Apple out. The big story this year is the Siri AI. that I've been talking about. Yes, it is on there. Yes, you can sign up for it. Keep in mind, you need an iPhone 15 Pro or newer. You also get to try out all the new features like the visual intelligence and the camera app. You could share your location for a set period of time. Calendar and reminders, everything's just much smarter. You can do everything with natural language. There's expanded child safety features and new parental tools. Early reviewers, including myself, kind of agree that this is one of Apple's most stable betas in years. So it does work pretty well. Like I said, I've had it on my phone, my primary phone, for a while. I do not recommend you do that. But if you do, it'll probably be fine. But if you are not like a tech expert or enthusiast, or you want your phone to work perfectly, do not do this. The other thing is, you might notice that your phone feels faster. Everything does feel faster on the device that I'm using, because they kind of improve the responsiveness, the animations, the app launches. But again, this is beta software, so it's not going to be perfect. And my advice is to wait until September, unless you have a secondary device or you are very adventurous, let's put it that way. The other thing to know is that you should back up your phone before you do this. And if you want to go back, like if you hate this, you will have to wipe your phone and then reinstall the software from scratch. So it is not a simple process to say, oh, I don't like this, I want to go back. You do have to kind of wipe your phone and go from the backup to your phone again. So iOS 27 public beta is here. Proceed with caution. Rich on Tech.tv, episode 183. So richontech.tv/183 will bring you to the show notes. Coming up, I'll tell you about this. Let's see, the Meta Teen AI alerts coming up right here on Rich on Tech. Rich DeMuro here. 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
2: Illinois Secretary of State Alexi Janulius is urging Governor Pritzker to give his signature to a major auto insurance reform bill. Senate Bill 714 would ban insurance companies from increasing auto premiums by more than 10% without notifying customers 30 days prior to their renewal date. Additionally, the bill would also enhance the Department of Insurance's power to ensure fair rates. Despite showing support for the bill, Pritzker has taken no action since it was passed by the legislature in June. In other news, the Illinois State Police have now released footage from a shooting incident in East St. Louis in January, during which a state trooper shot and killed Rachel Terrence of Maryville, Illinois, in her car. The incident occurred days before the shooting of Renee Good by federal immigration agents in Minneapolis. Capital News Illinois reports that it was the first time in over a decade the state police have used lethal force against an unarmed woman. The attorney for the family of Terrence maintains that officers made no effort to de-escalate before resorting to shooting. ISP delivered its report to the St. Clair County State's Attorney's Office in February, but no decision has been made since then on whether the officer would be prosecuted. And finally, a Springfield man is facing felony hit-and-run charges after striking a pedestrian and fleeing on Tuesday. Police report that at 2 a.m. on July 14th, 43-year-old Ricky Hawthorne hit a pedestrian in the 1500 block of East Clear Lake Avenue. Hawthorne briefly left his vehicle to check on the condition of the victim before returning and driving away. The pedestrian was taken to a local hospital for treatment. Visit WMAY.com for more news. I'm Stan Anders, and up next is your News Channel 20 Storm Team Forecast.
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4: Here is your updated News Channel 20 Storm Team Forecast. Mainly clear skies this afternoon, with daytime highs approaching 93. Winds out of the west, 8 to 15 miles per hour. Partly cloudy skies tonight, chance of thunderstorms, lows dip down to about 72. Daytime highs approaching 88. Tomorrow, mainly sunny skies. I'm meteorologist Kara Foster on 97.7 and 970 WMAY, Springfield's News and Talk. Right now, 88.
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0: Welcome back to Rich on Tech. Rich DeMiro here, hanging out with you, talking technology. Phone lines are open, 888-RICH-101, 888-742-4101. Give me a call if you have a question or need some tech advice. Email is also an option. Just go to richontech.tv, hit contact up at the top. You can also follow along with the show notes there. Let's go to Gary in Redondo Beach on a follow-up. Gary, what's up?
1: Hey, Rich. I called you a couple weeks ago. I dropped my iPad and it cracked. So told me to go to the Apple store. So I made an appointment.
0: I remember.
1: I went to see them. I can't believe how busy these Apple stores are.
0: Oh, isn't it wild?
1: So many people in there.
0: The whole mall is empty except for the Apple store.
1: They're immense. For $99.
0: Okay, so I was talking over you. So tell me what happened. You went into the Apple store, and what'd they say?
1: Well, the guy looked at it, and there was a little dent on the back, and he said, well, we can't really fix this, so we're just going to give you a new one.
0: Oh, wow. And you had AppleCare?
1: Yes, and I had extended coverage.
0: And how much did they charge you?
1: $99.
0: Okay. Do you think that was fair?
1: Oh, more than fair. I have my new iPad, and it's great.
0: Okay. Well, that was easy.
1: It was. Thank you very much.
0: All right.
1: Great.
0: Well, good deal. So tell me, how much is AppleCare? How much did you pay for? I want to get an idea of how much this totally cost you, because you still have AppleCare even after this, right?
1: I'm not sure. I think I pay. I don't know. I'd have to look it up. I'll send you an email, let you know.
0: Okay. Well, good. I'm glad it worked out. And, Apple Store, thanks for the call today, Gary. I'm glad it worked out. The Apple stores are truly incredible. Last week, I told the story, my wife and I told it in my newsletter today. We went to the Apple store in Grand Central, and it's quite remarkable. Apple runs hundreds of these stores around the world. Each one is unique. Each one is really a great gathering place where people can hang out, and people sit there, they surf the web, they sit on the chairs, it's comfortable, they check out the accessories, there's people that can help you. It really is quite incredible what Apple has done with these stores. And like I was joking over Gary, I was saying the whole mall could be empty, like literally could be ghost town, crickets. You go into the Apple store in the mall and it's just packed, everyone's there. And I used to joke, because there used to be some other stores from other companies, and they're just not the same. Like, there was just never, like, Microsoft shut down all of their stores. They only had a handful, but they shut down a bunch of them. And then Samsung has a couple of what they call Samsung Experience stores. But I think it would probably be good for Samsung to open up some more stores, because I think that it would help. There's enough people that use Samsungs in the U.S. that need help with them, that it would probably be a good thing if they opened up more stores for repairs and, in-person everything. That's just people like to do things in person still, believe me. Even with all this AI and all this stuff you can do online, having a human take a look at something like Gary did, and the guy goes, yeah, we can't fix this here. $99, you're done. We'll get you a new one. That's very nice. 888-RICH-101, 888-742-4101. 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Email is also an option for the show. 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Hit contact. That's what Judy did. Judy says, I have a Galaxy S25 and Chrome's Listen to This Page feature. I use it all the time. After uninstalling an update. I think uninstalling an update. The feature disappeared. I've tried reinstalling Chrome, but nothing has restored it. My new Galaxy tablet still has the feature, but it's too large to carry around the kitchen. Is there any way to bring it back to my phone? I checked on my Samsung and it is gone. And I don't know why Google plays these games on Chrome. Half the time you go there and Chrome's listen to this page is there. Half the time you go to Chrome and it's gone. I don't know why they keep doing this, but maybe it'll come back in another update. You know, they update Chrome pretty reasonably often. Otherwise, until then, you can try Google's free reading mode app. So go into the Play Store and it's called Reading Mode by Google. So make sure it says Google LLC underneath it. Don't just download some random reading mode app. The other thing is I love this app called 11 Reader. So if you type in 11reader.io, they've got a great app that you can download to iPhone and Android that will read you any article aloud. And it's free. And it's really good. And so I use this in my car. They do have paid plans to do things on, but you can use the base features for free. But again, it's called 11reader.io. Also writing in on the website, Rick, listening on KFI AM 640. Thank you, Rick. I'm a huge Dodgers fan and usually watch games on my Android phone through the app, but some games only air on regular TV through my antenna. I like watching while I exercise on my elliptical. Is there a device that can take over-the-air signal from my antenna and send it to Wi-Fi to my phone? Yes, there is a device called the Tablo, T-A-B-L-O. And it is usually, what is it, $100? Let's see how much it is. It is $100. So two tuner, $100. You connect it to your antenna. And once you do that, not only can you watch TV, but you can pause it. You can record all the broadcast channels and watch them on any of your devices. So this is a good thing to know about in general. It reminds me of kind of like the TiVo back in the day, but maybe this is just for over-the-air television. So again, it's called Tablo, T-A-B-L-O-TV.com. And you pay for this once. As far as I know, there are no subscription fees. Let's see. Do they charge subscriptions anymore? I don't think so. No annual fees or subscriptions. So that's a nice thing too. So that's the easiest way to do it, I would say, is you sound like you already have an antenna. Sounds like you already have everything set up. So all you need to do is connect this Tablo and then you'd be able to connect the Tablo to your Wi-Fi and you can stream to your heart's content. All right, Rick, enjoy those games. All right, let's see here. What should I tell you about? I was at the dentist this week. AI gets a bad rap. I know. It's like all these data centers, people don't want them in their backyard. AI, people are worried about jobs. I joked on Twitter or X this morning saying, listen to the show before AI takes all of us over. I mean, it's a valid concern because AI is just so smart. My dad was asking me, this was really funny. I was in New Jersey and my dad is like, hey, my mom, they're like, should I pay for ChatGPT? And I was like, no, I think you're okay. They're like, well, my dad's like, why not? It's so smart. I'm like, well, I mean, you could look at it that way. Like you're paying $20 a month for like all the world's information, like the smartest thing you've ever interacted with in your life, besides your kids, me. No, I'm just kidding. But they actually fought me on it. Like they wanted to pay for this service. I'm like, well, if you're not running into roadblocks where it's saying sign up for more or, pay to get more access, then you don't really need to pay for it. But if you want to, yes, you get access to their higher end models, like the latest, greatest ChatGPT version. So, no problem with that. But, I pay gladly because I use it every day. Anyway, I'm telling you this because there's a lot of little things that AI can do. And at the dentist's office where I park, there's all these parking signs and it's so confusing. I was like, Let me just take a picture of the parking sign, feed it to ChatGPT. And I said, can I park here right now? Sure enough, it went through the whole thing and it explained like a dissertation of when you can park there, how long you can park there. And bottom line, it was like, yes, bottom line is right now you are free to park here if you want. You have 2 hours. Unless you had a permit, then you'd be able to park there for longer, or unless it's this day or this day when they have street cleaning. But it was great. So there's another use of AI for you. 888-RICH-101, 888-742-4101. Still got so much to talk about. I got to tell you about this cyber attack on Fairlife milk and protein shakes, Meta AI teen alerts, and we've just got so much more right here on Rich on Tech. 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

0: Welcome back to Rich on Tech. Rich DeMuro here, hanging out with you, talking technology. 888-RICH-101, 888-742-4101. Such a good song. Let's go to Oregon here. Steven in Oregon. Steven, what's up?
1: Hi. I've got this Motorola phone, and on the bottom you have the screen on. It's got like a triangle on the left side, a circle in the middle, and then a square with lines on each side on the right.
0: Yes.
1: Okay. Now I was looking at the internet this morning on Craigslist at motorcycles, and I wanted to eat breakfast. So what I do is I hit that square button to lock it in there. And I hit the lock, and it pops up this little blue dot with a lock on it, so I lock it. So when I get done eating, I can come back, I just hit the square button, and I don't have to go all the way through Craigslist and, type in what I want. But lately it's been just when I shut it off and I turn it back on, it comes up Google, and it doesn't show Craigslist. I have to go back into my history of what I searched and punch it in that way. Is there any way I can just make it so it doesn't do that anymore? Because it used to not do that. I come back, I hit that square button, at the end of the day, whatever.
0: Yeah, it's in there. So you can leave open a tab. I mean, if you're talking about Chrome, if you leave open a tab at the bottom, you should be able to scroll through your tabs and see them there. The only thing is maybe you're closing your tabs by accident or they're closing out. The only other thing I think of is maybe your phone. What type of phone is this?
1: The Motorola, it says Moto G on the box.
0: Okay. The only other thing I can think of is maybe because you're running a bunch of apps, there might not be enough memory and the apps are closing out in the background. And so maybe when that app closes out, it's closing out all your open tabs. So that could be another thing. The other thing is right now, if you look at inactive tabs, I've got mine set to 21 days. But in general, if you want to keep a page, what about just bookmarking it?
1: I'm not sure what that is. I'm very computer illiterate.
0: Okay. All right. Well, there's a couple of things you could do. So first off, when you, instead of tapping that little square box, you can tap the three little lines and you can just add a bookmark. So it says bookmarks. So up at the top, you'll see there's a little star. You can star that page and that will always be available to you. Instead of looking through all your history, you can just go right to your bookmarks and that page would be there. So that's probably the easiest way to do it. The other thing you can do is there's another option where it says, this one says, hold on, let me just get to a regular website. Okay. So if you tap another, those three little lines again, there's something that says install and create shortcut. So you can create a shortcut that opens up in Chrome, but that one's a little too complicated. I wouldn't do that one. I would just choose it as a bookmark. I don't know why your page is going away. It really shouldn't be doing that. Because I'm looking at mine and I can scroll through all my old tabs for the past week or so on my phone. So the only thing I can think of is that app might be closing down, and that's why it is getting rid of those. The other thing you could do, and I'm not sure if the Motorola software lets you do this, but there is a way where you can make sure an app does not close out in the background. So if you kind of pull, I guess you got to get to your list of open apps, however you do that on your phone, because if you swipe up from the bottom and just pause a little bit, you should see a whole bunch of apps that you can swipe through. And then if you tap the icon of the app up at the top, it's kind of floating, it'll give you options like app info, and there's one called keep open. If you tap that, it basically means it will not close out that app when you close out all your other apps. So it's a nice way of keeping apps open that you don't want to go away in the background. But it's tough to tell what's going on there. But I think my best advice, Stephen, is to just make bookmarks of these pages that you want. And you can just refer to them later. And that's probably the easiest way to do it, especially if you're on Craigslist and you're finding, different things that you want to get rid of later on if they sell out or whatever, or the listing, is done. You can just get rid of those bookmarks. Thanks for the call. 888-RICH-101, 888-742-4101. Apple raising prices again. We just talked about how they raised prices on their devices. Now they're raising software prices. So Apple Music going up by $1. Now they're up to $12 a month for an individual plan. 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Apple One is changing their, let's see. 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I pay for it every month and I can't believe I'm paying $2 more now. 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Premier, which I pay for, is now $40 a month. That is just, it's just wild. I when I started paying for this, I think it was, pretty sure it was $29.95 a month. So you're talking a full $10 more now. 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But the problem is when you start parsing these things out, like you get a bunch of iCloud, which all my kids and wife need for their storage. You get Apple TV, you get Apple Music, you get Apple Arcade, Apple Fitness, Apple News Plus. I mean, you do get a lot for the value, but now it's just getting much more expensive. They tell you the value is $73 for what you're getting for $40. So it's still a pretty good value. But do you need all that stuff? Like, I don't use, the last time I used Apple Fitness has been a while. 888-RICH-101, 888-742-4101. Ransomware attack has shut down Fairlife production. If you're not familiar with Fairlife, it's my kid's favorite milk. It's made by Coca-Cola. Hackers accessed some of Fairlife's computer systems, including their production systems. So they had to temporarily stop production of their filtered milk, their Core Power protein shakes, and their nutrition plan shakes. So now we are seeing cyber attacks affect milk production. Canada, everything's still good over there, except for the wildfires. So we're thinking of either for that stuff. Fairlife is a big Coca-Cola brand, which maybe you didn't know. They have not identified if the hackers said whether any data was stolen. Obviously, they are investigating this. Stores can continue selling their existing inventory, but if this shutdown goes on for a long time, there could be shortages. But right now, everything that is on store shelves from Fairlife is safe. It is unclear when U.S. production will restart. But this is wild. I mean, we're seeing, you know, in the past, it was all about viruses, right? Like, that's what you were worried about on your computer. Nowadays, it's all about cybersecurity, ransomware, and phishing attacks. These are the things that we're up against more. So the bottom line is you need to back up your computer. Have a backup of important information on your computer, on your phone. I know a lot of this stuff is automatic, but please have a backup of important stuff. A lot of these companies, the way they get around these ransomware attacks is if they have a full backup of their system, they can just say to the hackers, hey, thank you, but get away. We're actually just going to reinstall our backup and we're good. So that's how you could survive these things too if that ever happened to you. So please, please, please, back up, back up, back up. If you take one thing away from this show today, it is back up your stuff. 888-RICH-101, 888-742.
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1: Sievertson, the Iran war kills more Americans. The U.S. military says two service members were killed in Jordan by Iranian missiles and drones, a third service member missing in action. Writing on X, Defense Secretary Pete Hegseth wrote, "Godspeed, heroes. Their sacrifice only stiffens our resolve." ABC's Stephen Portnoy in Washington.
2: The new supreme leader of Iran puts out a social media message warning of unforgettable lessons for America. And Iran's deputy foreign minister says his country has suspended its commitments under the memorandum of understanding that President Trump signed last month.
1: It's still smoky and hazardous to breathe for millions in the Midwest and East because of the wind carrying smoke from wildfires in Canada and Minnesota. Some relief from Cleveland to the east from storms. Source of the stomach bug affecting thousands has been traced to iceberg lettuce in Mexico and a supplier to Taco Bell's in five states. Taco Bell pulling lettuce from its restaurants nationwide. This is ABC News. Israeli air attacks in Gaza City have been increasing. Today, at least nine Palestinians were killed, including three children, say officials at the local Shifa hospital. Six others were wounded, some of them children. Israel's military says it targeted Hamas infrastructure and had located Hamas militants in the area. Two families accusing a North Dakota hospital of sending two babies home with the wrong families 38 years ago. An at-home DNA test led Kyle Bylin to a biological aunt on a genealogy platform. Bylin and Jeremy Morrison were the only babies born on January 26, 1988, at Unity Medical Center in Grafton, North Dakota. Bylin.
3: Raising awareness for the incident itself, because for all we know, this is something that could have happened more than once.
1: The hospital says it's working to better understand what happened, but has uncovered no evidence that its administration or staff were responsible for the error. Chuck Sievertson, ABC News.
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7: In Macon County, health officials have confirmed the detection of West Nile virus in a batch of captured mosquitoes for the first time this year. In the 2025 mosquito season in Illinois, West Nile virus killed 10 people across 150 confirmed cases throughout 73 counties. Health officials urge people to take precautions against mosquitoes when outdoors for long periods of time by using EPA-certified insect repellents, dressing in long sleeves, and by reporting standing water after a period of 5 days. And next, the city of Springfield is encouraging people to remain cautious of extreme summer temperatures. A total of 9 designated public cooling centers are available throughout the city. Those cooling centers are located at the Lincoln Library, the Washington Street Mission, St. John's Breadline, the Salvation Army's main campus on Clear Lake, Intricate Minds, Helping Hands, the Springfield Office of Community Relations, and finally, municipal centers east and west. For more news, visit WMAY.com. I'm Stan Anderson. Up next is your News Channel 20 Storm Team Forecast.
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1: Here is your updated News Channel 20 Storm Team forecast. Mainly clear skies this afternoon, with daytime highs approaching 93. Winds out of the west, 8 to 15 miles per hour. Partly cloudy skies. Tonight, chance of thunderstorms. Lows dip down to about 72. Daytime highs approaching 88. Tomorrow, mainly sunny skies. I'm meteorologist Kara Foster on 97.7 and 970 WMAY, Springfield's News and Talk. Right now, 88.
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0: Welcome back to Rich on Tech. Rich DeMuro here, hanging out with you, talking technology, 888-RICH-101, 888-742-4101. Yes, if you want to talk to me, you actually have to dial a number on that device in your pocket. I know. What a concept. I can't remember the last time I dialed a number. Actually, that's not true. I dialed a number last night to order pizza. Why do I order pizza manually? Why don't you just use DoorDash, Rich? Why don't you use Uber Eats? Because guess what? I'm not paying like $10 extra for my pizza to have someone deliver it. I will drive over, gladly pick it up. It's my little routine, and I've gotten quite used to it. And yes, it saves me money, even though they still ask for that little tip, you know, and they do the swing around to the screen. Oh, just one more question for you, sir. Here. And then they turn away. They turn the screen towards you, then they look away for a moment. It's like, okay, give me my privacy in case I select zero on this thing, which, you know, sometimes I will. But most of the time, I'll give them a tip. The guy's really nice. Let's see. What else here? Welcome to the show, website, richontech.tv. If you're not following me on Instagram, @richontech is my username, @richontech on Instagram. Just search it up, follow me there. You'll be able to keep up with me throughout the week and all my shenanigans, mostly posting stories, but, you know, I'll post the regular things as well. And by the way, it happened to me again. So two things before we get to calls. Was at Bon Jovi, the concert last weekend. I told you all about that. How was he? That's what some people wanted to know. I thought he was very good. Thought he put on a good show. Think his voice definitely had some issues because of the whole surgery. He had like vocal cord surgery. But I think overall, it was great. It was really fun. Packed the stadium, arena, I guess you'd call it, MSG. It was great. Even my wife, who's not like a big Bon Jovi fan previously, she really enjoyed the concert. And it happened to me again, by the way. I flew back and I did not have Starlink on my flight. I had regular Wi-Fi, which was horrendous. And I got an automatic refund from the airline. They must know that their internet is so bad that they just automatically refund you the $8 that it costs to purchase it, which is great because I used it and I was like pulling my hair out trying to reply to your emails. And then I get the angry emails from you saying, Rich, how come you haven't replied to my email? Well, I was off for like, you know, 4 days. I do try, but I can't get to every one of them. All right, let's go to Gilbert, line two, Gilbert in Glendale. GG, what's up?
1: Hey, Rich. I have a Samsung Galaxy S22. So I used to use Samsung messaging, and then I guess they're discontinued as of this month. So we switched over to Google messaging. Everything's fine except for some of my contacts. When I send them a text message, when they reply to me, it comes in a different...
0: In a what?
1: I have two threads for the same contact, basically.
0: Okay, you have two threads for the same contact. It sounds to me like this is something to do with RCS. So, So, a couple things you could do to try to fix this. So, number one, it's only for certain contacts.
1: Okay.
0: Okay, so I would try deleting. Have you tried deleting the thread between those contacts? Like, if you have, like, a back and forth with them, have you tried deleting both threads and starting over?
1: I haven't tried that mainly because there's a lot of stuff stored in those threads
0: right.
1: that I use for information purposes. Like, I don't want to.
0: Right.
1: I've contacted tech support like Samsung and T-Mobile and told me, like, delete the Samsung app or not the Google messaging and download it. But I told them if that's going to delete all my threads, they said maybe. That's why I haven't done it yet.
0: Okay. I mean, yes, there is a possibility. So first thing I would do before you do anything, if you're concerned, because, like, I don't care about my messages, but, like, I know some people do. But I would download an app called SMS Backup and Restore. It's free, and you can basically make a backup of your text messages. So that way, at least if anything, you know, if you mess around here, you at least can get them back. So SMS Backup and Restore, it's by a company called SyncTech, SyncTech. It is free. So that's number one, make a backup. Then what I would do is just try on one of these double messages to delete the thread and then text that person again and see if it still happens on maybe a thread that you don't really care about as much.
1: Right. No, that makes sense. Okay.
0: The other thing I would do is you can go into your settings on your the Google Messages app. And if are you able to uninstall the old Messages app or no?
1: Samsung Messages?
0: Yeah.
1: I haven't tried.
0: Okay.
1: I mean, I'm sure I could.
0: So you can try doing that, and that may fix things. But I think this is something to do with RCS. But I would go in and you can go and tap the little eye. Like if you press and hold the Messages app and then there's a little eye that pops up, that brings you to the kind of behind the scenes of the app. And there's something called storage. And you don't want to delete the data, because if you delete the data inside there, you're going to delete all your messages. But if you delete the cache, C-A-C-H-E, that will just delete all the kind of operational stuff, and it will force a resync, and I think that that could help as well. So that's another thing you could try.
1: Okay, and then, I actually tried that before when I called tech support. They had me do that.
0: And it didn't work?
1: No.
0: Okay. The other thing I would do is you can toggle the – it sounds – to me, it sounds like it's something either – are these iPhone users or Android users?
1: I wouldn't know, honestly.
0: Okay. So I think it's something to do with either the iPhone or like it seems like it's like an RCS thing if I had to guess. But if you go
1: into am I able to shut up that RCS for certain contacts? Is that possible?
0: To turn it off?
1: Or like for those contacts?
0: I don't know if you can turn it off for certain contacts. I think it just kind of automatically if they have RCS, it's gonna go to it's gonna default to RCS. Let me see if you can turn it off. Let's see, settings, details. Yeah, you can do that actually. So you can try that. So if you go in, you will see if you go into one of these threads, upper right hand corner, there's three dots. It says details, and then it says only send SMS and MMS messages. And so you can try doing that for some of these contacts. The other thing you could do is just try toggling the go into your settings of the app and just try toggling the RCS on and off. So there says RCS chats. Turn that off, restart your phone, and then turn it back on. And then you can try to see if that helps either. So, I mean, there's a lot of different ways of, you know, messaging should be pretty straightforward. Sometimes it's just not based on the different protocols. And sometimes I think it really comes down to sometimes these threads just kind of go off the rails, and then it's really tough to get them back on the rails without changing some sort of setting. But good luck, Gilbert. I know you're not the only person that has been switching over to Google Messages. Samsung Messages got rid of, or they're discontinuing their messaging app in favor of Google Messages. You probably already know this if you're on an Android for Samsung. But there is a website that gives a whole bunch of information about this. So I will link that up on the show notes, richontech.tv/183. So richontech.tv/183. That will bring you to the information. 888-RICH-101, 888-742-4101. Take another call after this. But first, Meta AI is now going to alert parents if a teen seems to be in serious emotional distress. So what we're talking about here is if AI detects a sign that the teen may be at risk of suicide or self-harm, it will trigger an alert to the parent or guardian. Now, this is not going to be a perfect system, believe me. Number one, the teen has to be enrolled in Meta's supervised teen account. So the parent and teen have to be linked up together. I can probably tell you, out of everyone in America, there's probably less than 10% of parents and teens that are linked up in this feature. I just can imagine that most people don't even know about this or don't have it turned on. So number one, if you have a teen using anything with Meta and you're a parent, you should probably look into this supervised teen accounts situation. Go into your settings. Your teen probably won't want you to do this, but you should probably work with them to be linked up just for safety reasons. So basically, if the AI detects signs of, you know, these issues, the AI will flip the conversation to a real human. So the human, a trained human reviewer, is going to look at the AI kind of assessment and say, you know, okay, this teen sounds like they asked a weird question that we think is a little bit, you know, problematic. So should we alert the parent? And then the human can trigger the alert to the parent, and the parent will get a notification that their child may need help. They're also looking into contacting emergency responders. So as you can imagine, there's probably thousands. I know there are thousands of local jurisdictions for these emergency responders. Facebook is in the process, or Meta is in the process of figuring out how to integrate all of them into their system and alert them when they have a serious safety concern. So again, this is new technology. Obviously, it's using a combination of AI and humans. It's not going to be a substitute for actually talking to your kids and noticing what's going on with them and understanding what they may be going through. So just keep that in mind. But we do know that more and more people, teens, kids, everyone is talking to AI about everything in their lives. And so if they are in a situation where they are in some emotional distress, they may ask AI without even thinking about it, about what they're going through. And so it's good that Meta is thinking about this and doing this. I don't think it's the end all for making sure that nothing ever bad happens. 888-RICH-101, 888-742-4101. We'll take some more of your calls coming up. Plus, I'll tell you about the latest news anchor to be scammed out of his hard-earned money because of a phone call. Classic scam. I'll tell you about that coming up right here on Rich on Tech. Rich DeMuro here. 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

0: Welcome back to Rich on Tech. 888-RICH-101, 888-742-4101. Let's go to Christopher in Los Angeles. Christopher, you're on with Rich.
1: Hi, Rich. How are you?
0: I'm doing well. What's up?
1: Yes, Rich. I'm having a couple of problems with my phone. Have you heard of the app Tubi?
0: Yes, I know Tubi.
1: Yes. Every time I go to Tubi, I watch a TV show, and I get tired of that show, and I go to iHeartRadio to listen to some music. And in the background, the Tubi is running. What is causing that? And then after about a minute, Tubi goes off, and then the radio, iHeartRadio goes back on.
0: Is this on an Android phone?
1: Yes.
0: Okay.
1: Yes.
0: So
1: it's a Samsung Galaxy A16.
0: Okay. So what's happening here is Samsungs do not handle audio and video channels as well as the iPhone. On the iPhone, basically only one sort of stream can be playing at a time, and it handles that very well. On Android, lots of things can be going on at the same time. And that's a good thing for Android, but it's a bad thing for what you're talking about. So what's happening is that it's basically putting the Tubi app to sleep, and it's taking a little bit of time to do that. And in that time, you're hearing the crosstalk between the Tubi app, which the Android phone is going, oh, hold on, they just switched away from Tubi. Let's stop that stream. And then the iHeart app, which is bringing up, they're saying, oh, now they're bringing up iHeart. Let's start that stream. And so there's a little bit of crosstalk between those two while that process happens. But in general, is the Tubi app staying alive in the background or is it always go away after a couple seconds?
1: It goes away after a minute.
0: Oh, it takes a minute. Okay. So in the future, if you want, you can force close out the app if you want that process to go faster, which means you could either stop the playback manually and then switch to the iHeart app. But if you just let the Tubi app play and then you go to iHeart, it's kind of taking a little bit of time to realize that you want to use iHeart and not the Tubi app. And so that's there's not like an easy switch. I think that some of this may have to do with your phone, the software on your phone, but I would make sure everything's up to date. But at the end of the day, if you don't want this to happen, you could either manually force, do you know how to swipe out an app if you want to?
1: Yes.
0: Okay, so you can manually do that, or you can just stop whatever's playing on Tubi before you bring up iHeart.
1: Can I ask you one more question, please?
0: Maybe. We charge for the second one. Just kidding.
1: With the Tubi app, I've been having problems with the Tubi app also, because when I press Tubi, every once in a while, every time I want to use Tubi, Tubi does not go on. I have to turn my phone off, restart my phone, then I tried once, a couple of times actually, to erase Tubi,
0: reinstall the app.
1: Uninstall,
0: uninstall and reinstall.
1: I uninstall Tubi app, then I reinstall it. And I do that a couple of times. I'm really having trouble with Tubi.
0: Well, I think
1: I have to turn my phone off a couple of times. I have to reinstall and install the Tubi app. What's going on there?
0: Well, I think, again, this comes down to your phone. You said you have a Samsung A16? A17. Okay, so you know the Samsung A17. If you look at the specs on that phone, it is a very, it's pretty basic. So it's just not going to have the. I'm looking at the specs here. Let's see, design. Okay, operating system. I'm trying to see like what this has. I mean, it's not too bad. Okay, it's got triple cameras. I'm trying to see like what kind of. It doesn't even show me like the actual specs, but I think what's happening is I think your device is probably, it doesn't have the best specs. And so what that means is the RAM, the processor, it's just everything's taking a little bit longer for this phone to handle, especially when you talk about multitasking, switching to different things. So my advice is number one, with Tubi specifically, if you are running any sort of like ad blocker or any VPN on your phone, you probably don't want to do that while you're using Tubi, because Tubi relies on ads. And when apps rely on ads and they're free, they don't like that. And so everything's going to take longer to process. So if you're if it's trying to like serve you those ads at the beginning of the app when it opens up and you have some sort of ad blocker or something that's blocking that, it doesn't like that. And so it will take longer to start up and you may feel like it's not working. So that's number one. The other thing I would do is I would go through, and it sounds like you might need to update the software on this device. And there's various ways to update the software on a Samsung device. So number one, I would go into your settings and you can see where it says security and privacy. And it says updates under there. And you got two updates to do. You've got a security update. And that will bring you to your operating system, and you can see if there is a new operating system update for Samsung. Mine's up to date, okay? Then you can back out, and there's a Google Play system update. And those are served separately. That's a sleeper update, because a lot of people don't know about that update, but it can fix a lot of bugs on your phone. So check for the Google Play system update. Then you want to go into Google Play. So go into open up Google Play and go into where it says, go into your profile. And it will say manage apps and device. And then it says updates available. Make sure you update all of your apps there. And then finally, search for store, which this is the Galaxy Store. Samsung puts their own updates there as well. And so go into the Galaxy Store, tap menu. You'll see updates. I've got five of them. And now you can update all of the Samsung side of things. And that's the way to do it. So once you do all that, restart your phone and you can see if you're still having issues with Tubi. But I think some of it comes down to what I would do personally, Christopher, is I would close out all the apps on your phone before you open up Tubi. That's going to give you the best viewing experience, less buffering and faster speeds for everything you're trying to do. Thanks for the call today. 888-RICH-101, 888-742-4101. 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
3: Illinois Secretary of State Alexi Janulius is urging Governor Pritzker to give his signature to a major auto insurance reform bill. Senate Bill 714 would ban insurance companies from increasing auto premiums by more than 10% without notifying customers 30 days prior to their renewal date. Additionally, the bill would also enhance the Department of Insurance's power to ensure fair rates. Despite showing support for the bill, Pritzker has taken no action since it was passed by the legislature in June. In other news, the Illinois State Police have now released footage from a shooting incident in East St. Louis in January, during which a state trooper shot and killed Rachel Terrence of Maryville, Illinois, in her car. The incident occurred days before the shooting of Renee Good by federal immigration agents in Minneapolis. Capital News Illinois reports that it was the first time in over a decade the state police have used lethal force against an unarmed woman. The attorney for the family of Terrence maintains that officers made no effort to de-escalate before resorting to shooting. ISP delivered its report to the St. Clair County State's Attorney's Office in February, but no decision has been made since then on whether the officer would be prosecuted. And finally, a Springfield man is facing felony hit-and-run charges after striking a pedestrian and fleeing on Tuesday. Police report that at 2 a.m. on July 14th, 43-year-old Ricky Hawthorne hit a pedestrian in the 1500 block of East Clear Lake Avenue. Hawthorne briefly left his vehicle to check on the condition of the victim before returning and driving away. The pedestrian was taken to a local hospital for treatment. Visit WMAY.com for more news. I'm Stan Anders, and up next is your News Channel 20 Storm Team Forecast.
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6: Here is your updated News Channel 20 Storm Team forecast. Mainly clear skies this afternoon with daytime highs approaching 93. Winds out of the west, 8 to 15 miles per hour. Partly cloudy skies. Tonight, chance of thunderstorms. Lows dip down to about 72. Daytime highs approaching 88. Tomorrow, mainly sunny skies. I'm meteorologist Kara Foster on 97.7 and 970 WMAY, Springfield's News and Talk. Right now, it's 90 degrees.
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0: Welcome back to Rich on Tech. Rich DeMuro here, hanging out with you, talking technology. 888-RICH-101-888-742-4101. Kim standing by patiently for your call. She'll get you in the queue to get you on the air and eventually talk to me. But first, we've got travel expert Johnny Jett on the line. Johnny, how you doing?
1: Good. How you doing?
0: Everything's good. You're in Canada. I know that there's been a lot of wildfires. What's the situation up there right now? Are you near those? Yeah. Are you safe?
1: Well, I'm in Toronto. The fires are in Northwest Ontario, which is the province of where Toronto is. So we're away from them, hundreds of miles away, but the smoke was so bad a couple days ago. I mean, people were wearing masks. Our hotel, I was at the Grand, the Park Hyatt, and they were handing out masks to guests. And I walked outside and you could just, I mean, I felt like I was back in LA, you know, in January, you know, during the Malibu fires a year ago.
0: Yeah, we're so used to this here. So we'll stay safe there. You just got back from Europe. Where did you go?
1: I was in 8 countries.
0: Oh my gosh.
1: We flew Air Tahiti Nui from LAX to Paris. And then we were there for a few nights, and then we flew to Vienna, Austria, and jumped on a river cruise. Viva Cruises, they're a German company. And then we went to Slovakia, Budapest, Hungary. Then we flew to Rome to go on an ocean cruise. We went to Corfu, Greece. We went to Kotar, Montenegro. We went to Sicily, Naples. Then we flew to Finland, and now I'm in Canada.
0: And is this all like, okay, so, and we're going to get to the apps that you, because you did a post, you know, I subscribed to the newsletter, Johnny Jett newsletter, yeah. JohnnyJett.com, and you talked about all these apps that you should install on your phone before you go to Europe. So was this all for work or, you know, I mean, or is everything that you do, travel is kind of a mix?
1: I mean, whenever I travel, even if I'm getting paid to travel or someone sponsoring me, I mean, I'm always writing about it. Or if I'm on my own, even on our honeymoon, I wrote about it afterwards.
0: Right.
1: I can't disconnect when it comes to travel. I just want to share everything. I want to learn everything. And so, you know, I think I might've been inspired from one of your posts. You did something on apps like a year ago.
0: Yeah.
1: And I just started looking at my phone. And I was like, what was I using this trip?
0: You know,
1: one of my readers asked me because they're going to Italy. I said, well, I got plenty of apps to talk about.
0: Okay. So let's talk about, I mean, obviously everyone knows Google Maps, but why do you like that?
1: I mean, listen, Google is everything for everybody. But I mean, I know a lot of people download the maps offline if they're not going to stay connected. I always stay connected. I use an eSIM, which we can talk about later. But so having Google Maps, you can, you know, find out where you're going. You can keep the taxi drivers honest, you know, so they don't take you the long way. I mean, there's all kinds of tips with that. You always make sure with the taxi drivers, you ask for the price in advance. If they say it's by the meter, then you make sure you know the route they're going, so they're not taking the long way. And also there's a little trick a lot of them do. It's not just Italy, it's Turkey and stuff, but when you give them a bill, say it out loud. So here's a 50 euro or whatever the monetary unit is there, because sometimes you're tired and they'll say, you just gave me a 10, and you're like, well, I'm pretty sure I gave you a 50.
0: Oh, wow.
1: I use my Meta glasses. I turn them on. When I hand the money, I have my Meta glasses on.
0: Oh my, that is okay. That is definitely next level. Okay. So you've got like the video evidence.
1: And I do that when I negotiate too. I mean, you know, I rarely take a taxi that's not, that I organized, but if I do, I will record. I'll say, hey, so how much is it going to cost? We were in Sicily last year and we went to Taormina. And the guy's like, $300, 300 euros. And I'm like, you sure? And then when we get out, he's like, it was 320. I go, nah.
0: Yeah, let's go to the videotape. So this app called Walk Well Beyond, what is that?
1: Yeah, you know, I've had this one for years. I don't even know if they're still updating it, but it's a great app. What I love about Walk Well Beyond is that, you know, unlike Google Maps, it doesn't give you step-by-step directions. All it is like a compass. It shows you which direction to go in. It tells you how far it is, how long it will take, your estimated time of arrival. And it's so simple, but I love it. If you're in a safe area and you just want to get lost, but you want to go in the right direction, it's perfect. I mean, I used it a lot this trip.
0: Okay, and that's a good one. Walk.
1: I actually
0: well
1: used
0: beyond.
1: It yesterday downtown Toronto. I was trying to find Italy from my hotel, and I was like, okay, just pointing me right in the direction.
0: Yeah, I was just in Italy in New York City. Great, great place. Okay, what's the difference between using Trainline and an official rail app?
1: Well, listen, the train line is kind of like Google Flights, but for trains. So it just shows you what everything that's out there. And just like Google Flights, you don't want to book your flight. You can't even book your flight on Google Flights. You have to go to whoever is running it. So like if you're booking an American Airlines flight, you go directly to American Airlines or United. You always want to book direct with airlines, hotels, and trains. That way, if you ever need to cancel, it's much easier to get your money back than going through a third party. And Trainline, they just tell you what your options are because there's multiple companies that usually go from one route to the other. I was in Linz, Austria a few weeks ago, and we were trying to get to Vienna Airport, and there's a train that goes right there, but there was multiple lines. We took the OBB, and then I went directly to OBB and booked it.
0: Wow. So, okay. I like that one. That's
1: a good
0: one.
1: By the way, one app, speaking about those trains, yeah. One app I did not mention I need to add to this is ChatGPT. Because my train ticket, you know, I couldn't read it. It was in German. I mean, the Vienna Airport doesn't say Vienna Airport. It says the German word, which is, I'm not even going to try and pronounce it. And so I asked ChatGPT, I go, am I on the right platform? Where should I be? And I uploaded the picture of the ticket and it told me exactly where I should be standing.
0: Wow. The Flughafen Wien.
1: Exactly.
0: I don't know. That's definitely not how you say it.
1: But, well, that's how they pronounce it.
0: That's how the Americans would say it.
1: But that's how it's spelled.
0: Okay, let's see. So, yeah, tell me about these, the eSIM apps. Which one? You like Ubiggy? How do you say that?
1: Yeah, I mean, listen, there's so many different eSIMs out there. Ubiggy, you know, they let me try it out a couple of years ago, and I downloaded it, and I love it. I actually bought it again this morning or last night because my T-Mobile, I have T-Mobile and I'm in Canada. It's supposed to work the same as it does in the US.
0: Yeah.
1: But I was watching a Yankees game at dinner last night and it all of a sudden I got a notification saying you just ran out of your 5 gigs. I go, what? And all of a sudden I could not even bring up the weather. So I was like, that's ridiculous. So I just went into the Ubiggy app and I bought $5 worth of 1 gig for 7 days and I'm using it right now.
0: There you go.
1: I'm not on it right now. I'm on Wi-Fi.
0: Okay. Well, I was going to say, is that a good connection? And then, okay, so we have, let's see here. What is this Daytrip app?
1: So Daytrip is a company. It's kind of like a car service, but instead of just a regular car service that takes you from point A to point B, they will take you on a sightseeing. They'll make stops so you can choose. So we were at the Port Civitavecchia, which is right outside of Rome, where all the cruise ships go. And we had to get down to Naples, which is a 3-hour drive, which is crazy. So we were going to have them take us to Pompeii, but we went the day before. And then we were like, you know what? We could organize it to go into Rome to have lunch and then go into the city. So you don't like Uber and stuff like that. You're getting point A to point B. But if you have all these all this luggage, and when we arrived, by the way, from L.A. to Paris, we arrived at 9 o'clock in the morning. We booked a room through Wimstay. It wasn't ready till 4 p.m. So I arranged for Daytrip. Full disclosure, they actually sponsored us on that. But it's a great service. They met us at the airport. The driver took us wherever we want. The kids had never been to Paris. We drove by the Eiffel Tower. We went to Mass at Notre Dame.
0: And so are they like a park? Are they like a tour guide as well? Like, are they saying like, "Hey, check this out," or are they just like they just bring you around?
1: No, they're drivers that are knowledgeable, but no, okay. They're not. It's not like a tour guide.
0: Okay. Okay, that's a good one.
1: But actually, the two drivers that I did have, they said they were tour guides. Maybe they do hire tour guides. I'm not exactly sure on that, but they are knowledgeable and they're you know they're very accommodating, and I love that. So you know, if you have some extra money to spend and you don't want to just sit outside, or if you're in a hotel and you don't want to leave your bags there, it's really for like when you're staying in an apartment because a lot of times they're not ready and there's no place to put your bags.
0: Right.
1: That's why I mentioned Bounce, by the way.
0: Yeah, I've used them before. Great. It was fantastic. I used them in Seattle. It was just some random store. I think it was called the Purple Store. That everything in there is purple. And yeah, you just leave your bag there. You get a QR code or whatever, and that's it. I left it there for the whole day for like $4.
1: Yeah, they have it all around the world, and there's multiple companies that do this. But all these stores are trying to make more money, and so hey, if they can grab travelers' bags and just store them for them safely. It's a win-win for everybody.
0: All right, johnnyjet.com, all the apps you should download to your phone before your trip to Europe. johnnyjet.com, all the apps you should download to your phone before your trip to Europe. That is the blog post that inspired what we just talked about. Thanks, Johnny Jet. Where are you off to next?
1: You know what? I'm going to Chicago.
0: Oh, okay.
1: And then nowhere exciting. I mean, Chicago's very exciting.
0: It's a great city, not as exciting as, you know, all these other places, but it's still great. I love Chicago and the mix, the popcorn mix.
1: Oh yeah, the Garrett's popcorn.
0: Yeah,
1: yeah. And we're going to check out the Obama Library, the new library. So.
0: Oh, very cool. With some very cool. Okay, well, tell us, how that is. All right. Thanks so much for calling in today. Appreciate it. 888-RICH-101. 888-742-4101. 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

0: Oh, wow. This song takes me right back to when I was like some sort of front-end manager at Office Depot. And I was a, you know, teenager. I don't know what I was in high school. And I remember I would go to different Office Depots and like help train the associates. And so this was a song that was playing at the time. I remember driving to like a Home Depot or Office Depot rather in like Long Island. And they were opening up a new, this was back when like Office Depot was opening up these giant stores. And I felt so cool. I was like, yeah, that's right. I'm like, no math class for me. I'm going to train these people on how to be a front end. I think it was called like front end lead or something. Anyway, I love that job. Oh my gosh. This was back when Office Depot was a place where people bought their cell phones and also their business. They call it business machines. Like it was like all the business equipment, like computers. And I mean, they had a ton of that stuff there. Now they still have it, but it's just not the same. It's, you know, it was more like a Best Buy back then in the center of the store. Anyway, that song brought me right back. But enough of that. 888-RICH-101, 888-742-4101. Let's go to Gene in Arkansas. Gene, what's up?
1: All right, sir. I have an Apple laptop that when we power it up, it just stays the Apple logo and does nothing else.
0: Uh-oh. How old is this thing?
1: 2021.
0: Okay, so it's not that old. That's pretty recent. So with Apple, it's kind of a little bit tricky when it comes to these startup modes because basically you have to get schooled in all these key commands. So the first thing you need to figure out is this an Intel Mac or is this have the Mac like an Apple chip in it? 2021. I'm guessing it's Intel, right?
1: Yes.
0: Okay. So in that case, there's a whole bunch of guidelines for the key combination. So the first thing is Command R. Have you heard of that?
1: No.
0: Okay. So that's going to basically get you into the Mac OS recovery mode. There's a whole bunch of different modes. So there's a safe mode. There is a startup manager, which, you know, if you're trying to use a different disk. But I think what's happening here, did anything happen to this computer? Did it drop? Did the hard drive fail? Like, did you hear anything weird before it stopped doing this? When was the last time it worked?
1: My wife was using it. I'm not sure. It's been a couple of weeks. She didn't say anything happened. She just said she went to turn it on and it wouldn't.
0: Okay. Now, have you tried like pressing and holding the power button to turn it off and leaving it off for a little bit and then turning it back on? You've tried all that?
1: Yes.
0: Okay. And it still just comes up to the Apple logo and that's it?
1: Correct. It won't go into safe mode.
0: Okay. Can you get it into safe mode?
1: No.
0: Okay. Have you tried that?
1: Yes.
0: The shift. Have you tried the Command R?
1: No, I have not.
0: Okay. That's probably your next best bet because that is going to get you into the recovery mode, which lets you basically, do some diagnostics on this thing, see what's happening here. Did you back up your stuff? Are you backed up on this computer?
1: Yes, she is.
0: Okay, well, that's good news. So worst comes to worst, you may have to reinstall the operating system if the hard drive is still functional. It sounds to me like this hard drive might have gone bad, and that's why it's not turning on anymore. But that it might not be. So you'll be able to figure out when you get into that Command R, you can see what's going on there, and then you may have an option to start it up again, or you may have an option to reinstall the operating system on it. And if it still doesn't work when you try all that stuff, you might have to just replace the hard drive. What about bringing it to an Apple store? Do you have an Apple store nearby?
1: Not nearby, no, but probably a couple hours away.
0: Okay, well, that would be like a field trip. So that, you want to try to do whatever you can for this first, and then if nothing else works, there may be a local repair person in town that can replace this hard drive as well. But it sounds to me like the hard drive might have gone bad on this machine, and that's what's causing it not to start up. But I would definitely try that Command R when you turn on your computer. So basically the way it works with Macs, when you press that power button, press and hold it off, then press and hold it on. As soon as you turn it on, press and hold Command R for a little bit until you hear the bing, and then it should start up in that recovery mode. But I'm going to put the links to this instructions on the website, richontech.tv. This is the Mac startup key combinations. Macs are pretty good until something like this happens, and then they're just like a head scratcher. You're like, what's going on here, Mac? And why is there no indication of what I should be doing next? Like, sometimes you'll just start up a Mac, and it'll just have like a little hard drive with like a question mark in it, or like a sad face, or like all these things. You're like, I don't know what to do here. So good luck there, Kenny. Hopefully it works out. 888-RICH-101, 888-742-4101. I do want to tell you about this story before we take another call here. This news anchor, CBS Philadelphia, news anchor Siafa Lewis, smart guy, been around TV for a long time. He was scammed out of $7,000. $7,000 after scammers impersonated his bank and asked him to read back a one-time security code. And he did. And this is the thing. People always ask me, Rich, what about antivirus for my computer? Antivirus is probably the least of your worries at this point. It's really phishing emails. It's really fake websites. That is what people are doing nowadays. And also this, social engineering, where they call you and apparently he thought they already had his username and password for the bank account. And the bank said, hey, there's been some issue. We need to just verify some charges or whatever. And he said, oh, okay. And banks do call you, which is kind of, this is where it's kind of a tricky thing. I was on the phone with my bank the other day and they're asking me for all this stuff. And they said, we're going to text you a code. And I said, well, dude, you sound like a scam artist right now because the code says don't read to anyone. And you're asking me to read you this code. He's like, I know, you can call back and whatever. And, you know, it was fine. And then my mom the other day, I was helping her with something and it was across the miles. And so I said, okay, now they're going to text you a code. And I said, now, what does that code say? She goes, it says, do not tell anyone this code. I go, okay, now read me the code. And we were laughing because I was like, you're doing exactly what I'm telling you not to do and what the text tells you not to do. She says, I know, but I trust you. I said, well, yeah, but what if I was a fraud right now? What if I was a fake, you know, an AI voice clone? Anyway, so he gave the number, and what do? They immediately moved $7,000 out of his account using Zelle, $3,500 twice, and instantly it's gone. Boom. And now he's fighting for that money back. But the tip here, what is the takeaway here? Number one, enable account alerts in your banking app. So every login, every transfer, every transaction over a certain dollar amount, have your bank text you. And that way, if something's happening, you see it immediately. Also, do not give out those one-time codes to anyone. Most of them say, do not tell this to anyone. Don't tell them to anyone. I don't care. And if you're wondering about who's calling you, hang up. If they try to keep you on the line, that's a definite scam because that's what they do. Like the guy when I was on with the bank, the guy goes, yeah, you can go ahead and call me back from, you know, the back of your number card or whatever, back of your card number. I said, okay, well, I know you're not a scam artist because you're telling me I can call you back. Most of the time, they want to keep you on the phone as long as humanly possible. I was doing Zelle the other day to sell someone, and I couldn't believe the hoops I had to jump through. You know, there's all these limits on it. You got to verify. It says this is like cash. So just be very careful anytime you are sending money.
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1: From the Midwest to the East because of smoke from wildfires in Canada and Minnesota. Cleanup efforts where Guadalupe River flooding hit Texas towns a year after the last destructive flooding. A source of the stomach bug affecting thousands has been traced by the FDA to iceberg lettuce in Mexico and a supplier to Taco Bell's in five states. Taco Bell's pulled lettuce from its restaurants nationwide. This is ABC News. State bribery laws are the issue regarding Elon Musk having offered million-dollar payments to voters in last year's Wisconsin State Supreme Court election.
2: The Wisconsin Elections Commission recently referred complaints about Elon Musk's $1 million payments to the Brown County DA. They have found that there is probable cause that Wisconsin law has been violated.
1: Green Bay State Rep. Ahmad Rivera-Wagner. Tomorrow is the big night of the World Cup Championship in the New York City area, Rutherford, New Jersey. Spain and Argentina will square off. ESPN senior writer Gab Marcotti.
3: Most of these Spain players are not coming off great seasons at club level, but what they do is they keep the ball exceptionally well. They're a high possession team. They're a blue collar team against an Argentina side who, you know, have individual match winners beyond Lionel Messi, but really are geared around him.
1: Gab Marcotti, Chuck Sievertson, ABC News.
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7: In Macon County, health officials have confirmed the detection of West Nile virus in a batch of captured mosquitoes for the first time this year. In the 2025 mosquito season in Illinois, West Nile virus killed 10 people across 150 confirmed cases throughout 73 counties. Health officials urge people to take precautions against mosquitoes when outdoors for long periods of time by using EPA-certified insect repellents, dressing in long sleeves, and by reporting standing water after a period of 5 days. And next, the city of Springfield is encouraging people to remain cautious of extreme summer temperatures. A total of 9 designated public cooling centers are available throughout the city. Those cooling centers are located at the Lincoln Library, the Washington Street Mission, St. John's Breadline, the Salvation Army's main campus on Clear Lake, Intricate Minds, Helping Hands, the Springfield Office of Community Relations, and finally, municipal centers east and west. 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I'm Stan Anderson. Up next is your News Channel 20 Storm Team Forecast.
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11: Here is your updated News Channel 20 Storm Team forecast. Mainly clear skies this afternoon, with daytime highs approaching 93. Winds out of the west, 8 to 15 miles per hour. Partly cloudy skies tonight, chance of thunderstorms, lows dip down to about 72. Daytime highs approaching

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1: Tomorrow,
0: mainly sunny skies. I'm meteorologist Kara Foster on 97.7 and 970 WMAY, Springfield's News and Talk. Right now, it's 90 degrees.
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0: Welcome back to Rich on Tech. Rich DeMiro here, hanging out with you, talking technology. 888-RICH-101, 888-742-4101. We've got the feedback coming up this hour. I'll just be honest. It is the amount of email that I get from doing this show is off the charts. Like, it's, I love it because it means that we're obviously hitting a nerve. Like, people are liking what we're doing. But the downside to it is I am not physically able to reply to every email at this point. Like, it's just not possible. I could sit and do email all day, every day, unlimited, and still not be done. And, I mean, I'll be honest, when I reply back to you, which I do sometimes, you reply back and then it's like another email. So it's like, which I don't mind. I'm not saying don't do that. Like, I've you know, had some great conversations because of this show. But I'm just letting you know that I love all that feedback that you're sending me. I'm not able to respond to everything, but I do pretty much read everything. And if I, you know, find a place for it on the show or in the newsletter or in the feedback segment, you know, it could be in those places. So just know that I am looking at them. I can't always respond to every single one of them because, you know, I do have two kids and a wife as well, and a life. So sometimes on a Saturday night, I like to kind of, you know, relax a little bit. Okay, so we got that. I got to tell you about this smart ring that does blood pressure readings. And then, of course, we have a story about this, the Apple Watch and other smartwatches about fall detection. But I know you guys are waiting patiently here. So let's go to Chuck in Lakewood. Chuck, what's up?
1: Hey, Rich. Enjoy the show.
0: Thanks.
1: Got a deal with the I had an Echo Dot for a while, which I've really enjoyed. And I ended up getting a second one so I can have a stereo pair, which I was able to do very easily and no problem.
0: That's cool.
1: And now I have switched. I wanted to switch the network. On the weekends I travel in my van. I wanted to use my hotspot on my phone and have them hooked to that.
0: Okay.
1: And had some problems doing that, but finally did get the one hooked up, the main one that I've always had. The second one will not go into pairing mode. It just goes into the red, the solid, you know, the solid red. I've unplugged it. I've tried to hard reset it. It won't go into that. And I'm just kind of at my wit's end. It won't get out of this red.
0: Have you tried throwing it out the window of the van?
1: Well, my van doesn't go very fast. I'm not sure that would kill it. But
0: okay. Well, so what version Echo Dot is this?
1: They're both five.
0: They're both five. It's a fifth generation. So that's a relatively new.
1: Yeah. Well, the one I got maybe 2 years ago, and this one since I haven't updated it, I got the new one and was surprised it was still $50, but I ended up, I wanted to do the stereo pairs, so.
0: Okay, so
1: yeah, that's why.
0: A couple things. So number one, you've tried resetting it back to its factory settings by pressing the volume down and microphone off buttons for 20 seconds. You've tried that?
1: No, I used, per instructions I saw on the internet, I'm using there's four things. There's
0: there's a plus, a minus.
1: A circle, and the circle with a slash through it.
0: Yeah.
1: And it said, I read that if you hold that down for 25 seconds, it will go into reset.
0: Okay, so that is different because that is going to just do that's actually going to keep your connection to your Wi-Fi. It's going to reset everything else, but it's going to keep your connection.
1: Okay, that's what I need to get rid of.
0: That's what you need to get rid of.
1: Wi-Fi.
0: So that's what's happening there, I think. So what I'm seeing for the directions straight from Amazon is if you want to go back to factory, which means you're going to, you know, wipe everything clean except for, you know, you can reconnect it to Wi-Fi, it's volume down and microphone off for 20 seconds, press and hold there, and wait for the ring light to turn off and on again, and your device should enter setup mode after that. I would try that. I think that's going to, you know, if that doesn't work, I would appeal to Amazon and just say, hey, look, you know, my favorite term is, hey, you might want to take a look at this because you can learn from it and see what went wrong. But can you send me a new one? Can you replace this as a one-time courtesy? I know it's a couple years old, but still, you never know. I would try that. I will link this up on the website. If it's the Echo Dot 5 that you're talking about, then that's the way to do it. So Again, it's volume down, microphone off, 20 seconds, hold those, wait for the light to turn off and then on again, and then it should go into setup mode.
1: Yeah, because it's right now, it keeps wanting to hop on my old, old network,
0: yeah.
1: You know, that old network, and I need to reset it to that. So great, I appreciate your help today. And just a quick comment on, I wanted to ask you if you can, like, come on the Bill Handel show maybe once a week or something and have a little session with him. That would be fun.
0: I do, actually. Every, let's see, what day is it? Every Tuesday morning at 8 a.m.
1: You do?
0: Yes.
1: Okay.
0: Yeah.
1: Great. I don't know how I've missed that.
0: Well,
1: okay.
0: I mean, I'll be honest, like, I've been on for a couple of years. It's been mostly every week, but when I travel or if I can't do it, obviously it's tough. But I try, you know, no matter what, I try to do it. But I will say during the summer this year, it's been a little challenging because I've been traveling a lot with work.
1: Okay.
0: And so sometimes I can't always make it. So that might be why you missed it, you know, when you tune in. But yeah, every Tuesday morning, 8 a.m. And Bill Handel, you know, he just posted on Instagram that his show's doing really well. So,
1: right.
0: In spite of having me on every week.
1: Okay, Rich. Thanks a lot. I appreciate all your efforts. Everything.
0: All right. Thanks. Chuck, appreciate it. Thanks so much for the call today. 888-RICH-101, 888-742-4101. Yeah, the KFI ratings were in, and they were really celebrating because they went up. I mean, they've always been good, but the way this show works, you know, we originate out of Los Angeles, but you know, we are syndicated out to a whole bunch of stations. So KFI, I would say, is probably one of our home stations. So is 710 WR in New York City. But you know, we're on across the nation in various places, and the show is, you know, it's live in some places, it's replayed throughout the weekend. So I'll take it all. No matter how you find me, no matter how you get in on all this, I will take it. So appreciate you finding me as well. All right, let me tell you about this Signal Ring. This is a new smart ring that does something Apple and Aura do not. Well, Apple has a watch, you know, but not a ring. But it gives you actual blood pressure numbers. This is called the Signal Ring. It comes from a new startup called Vital Signals. It does not require an arm cuff. So with Samsung, so Apple Watch doesn't give you numbers. It gives you like a hypertension, like you're at risk for it. Aura, I'm not really sure what they do with blood pressure, but I just actually started wearing an Aura ring to kind of evaluate it and assess it. And by the way, I love it so far. Spoiler alert, like absolutely love it. But then the Samsung watch can do blood pressure, but it has to be calibrated with a cuff once a month. So anyway, this little ring, it's called, again, the Signal Ring, uses high-speed optical sensor to examine the pulse wave created by each heartbeat. What? And then software estimates your systolic and diastolic pressure. You can get a reading whenever you want, or it will collect readings in the background, and you can add context to your results. So if you do a reading, you can say if you exercised, drank coffee, ate, smoked, which you shouldn't be, but, you know, or experienced stress. And then, you know, this has not gotten FDA clearance, so the FDA still says this is a wellness product, but this is pretty revolutionary. Battery life 4 days. It's $399. No monthly subscription fees. I was reading an interview with the founder, and he said, yeah, everyone said we have to do a subscription. I did not want to do a subscription. So we'll see how long that can last. But shipping expected in October 2026. Founder Tom Moss says he created it after being hospitalized with a systolic blood pressure reading of 250 and discovering how difficult it was to monitor his pressure throughout a normal day. So this is a game changer for people that are monitoring or actively monitoring their blood pressure. If this does as promised, and I've not tested this, this could be a big shift in how people monitor their blood pressure. And it's just one more sign that these smartwatches and these smart rings are just continuing to really do so much in the realm of health. I think the next holy grail is really blood glucose monitoring. I know people want that. There's nothing official or non-official that can do that right now through a smartwatch. But when they can do the non-invasive blood glucose, that is going to be a huge paradigm shift for so many millions of people who have to monitor their glucose readings. All right, let's see. Can we go? Yeah, we can do more calls. 888-RICH-101, 888-742-4101. The website, richontech.tv for everything I mentioned. And if you're not following me on Instagram, I am at richontech. If you're not subscribed to the newsletter, yada, yada, yada, do all that stuff. You know, just get in on it. back after this. 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

0: Welcome back to Rich on Tech. Got a lot of news to get through before I take one final call on the show. So I'm going to try to get through a lot of this quickly so we can get to our caller here. If you paid for YouTube TV or DirecTV stream, these live streaming services, anytime between April 2019 and March 2026, you might qualify for cash. This is a $50 million settlement involving customers because of Disney and YouTube TV and DirecTV stream. So basically, you go to onlinetvsettlement.com. Make sure you go to that official website. You have to file your claim by September 8th. I got an email about this in my email. So I would search your email for the settlement. Disney, let's see, I'll tell you what it said. It was Disney. Let's see, it says Biddle versus Walt Disney Company. So just type in Biddle Disney, B-I-D-D-L-E Disney in your email search, and you should come up with the official. Because you do need your, they give you like a PIN number. What is it? Let's see, a unique ID and a PIN number to submit your claim. And so I don't know how much you get from this, but obviously the attorneys make the most money. You'll get like a couple bucks. The attorneys will be, you know, buying lobster somewhere off the coast of the Caribbean. Speaking of flying somewhere, cheapest week to fly this summer, August 17th. Skyscanner looked at the cheapest week, analyzed a whole bunch of data. August 17th to August 23rd is the cheapest week to fly this summer. Oh, great. Right when the kids go back to school. So nobody can actually travel during this weekend unless you're retired. Cheapest day to fly is Monday. So that's a good place to start. If you're traveling internationally, some popular cities have sweet spots for cheap flights. London, August 10th through 16th. Tokyo, August 31st through September 6th. Rome, August 10th through 16th. Paris, August 31st through September 6th. What is the underlying factor here for all these dates is that, yes, it's right when kids go back to school. Of course, it's going to be cheap. They also highlight some places to go that are less crowded, like Punta Gorda, Asheville, North Carolina, I'm guessing, Colorado Springs, Bozeman, and Burlington, Vermont. Let's see what else. Skyscanner Everywhere Search. They're saying that's a good way to look for flexible, cheapest destinations from your home airport if you're flexible about where to go. I've not tested that, but now I got to check it out. Skyscanner Everywhere Search. All right. Samsung says its new foldables will finally have a less noticeable crease. They're teasing us new display technology called Flex Titanium. This is ahead of Galaxy Unpacked happening this week in London. Samsung says the titanium layer they're using on their new foldables is 20 times stiffer than the old material it replaces, but it's still thin and flexible enough to be folded thousands of times. Samsung is unveiling its new foldable phones on July 22nd, that is Wednesday, in London. Very much looking forward to seeing what they have in store. Okay, let's go to Dwayne in Southern California. Dwayne, you're on with Rich.
1: Yeah, a couple of problems I have.
0: We're limited to just tech problems, Dwayne.
1: Pardon me?
0: We're limited to just tech problems on this show.
1: No problem. I have a Macintosh 16, and I update it all the time. The last time, I think they snuck something on me, and when I do a search for something, all of a sudden the ASK window comes up.
0: Okay.
1: And I don't know how to get rid of it. Okay. I do Apple delete and nothing seems to work. How do I get rid of it? I want to see the whole screen because it takes about half the screen with this window, and it's disconcerting.
0: Yeah, it's malware. So basically something got downloaded, could have been an ad you clicked. It could have gotten on there a lot of different ways, but this is malware. So are you using Safari? When does this pop up?
1: I'm using Safari.
0: Okay. So I think this could be a Safari extension. So I would go into, I'm trying to find where this is. We open up Safari and then we go into Safari extensions. Okay. Can you do this while we're on or no?
1: I will do it right now. Safari extensions.
0: Okay. Do you see that? If you upper left-hand corner where it says Safari in the menu bar, it says Safari extensions.
1: Yeah.
0: Okay. Do you see any extensions listed there where it says installed?
1: It says, no, it just says add extensions. Let's see here. Let me go to extensions.
0: Okay, so there's nothing installed there?
1: Nothing.
0: Okay, that's good.
1: Nothing.
0: So that means that this is, okay, so this is either something that is more on your computer, like a larger, an app that is installed on your computer at large, or this could just be served up by a notification spam, which means you would just have to clear all of your history on Safari, and that might make it go away. Have you tried doing that?
1: Nope, I have not.
0: Okay, so that's the next step I would do. You're going to lose all your history, but if you go into File... Safari again, and then it says clear history.
1: Clear history. Got it.
0: And it'll say clear all history, and that may take care of it. Now, if that doesn't, the only other thing I would say to do is go through your application list and see if there's any applications there you don't use or recognize, especially anything that says Search Helper or anything like that. Get rid of it.
1: Mm-hmm.
0: And then the other thing you could do is look at your startup. So if you go into, open at login. So if you go into your settings and you type, that little settings icon, system settings?
1: Right.
0: Inside there, you can search. If you search for login, it'll bring up something called open at login. And this is great to look at in general because these are all the applications that try to open up and do things when you first turn on your computer. And a lot of times applications sneak in there. You don't necessarily need them. So go where it says open at login, there's a whole list of applications. And I actually just did this the other day to kind of prune mine. But you can go through and delete, highlight an application. If you don't need it to turn on when you open your computer, you can delete that from that list. And sometimes things like Spotify will sneak into there or whatever. And every time you turn on your computer, all these windows pop open. But have you tried doing a search, Dwayne, since then? And has the ask box popped up again?
1: It hasn't popped up right now.
0: Okay. So maybe we might have fixed it with the clearing history, but that's...
1: Maybe so.
0: Yeah. So those
1: one
0: are the...
1: Another question?
0: Yeah. I don't have time for another question. You're going to have to call back next week. I know you waited on hold so long, Dwayne. I'm sorry, but we got to run here to our guest. But thanks for the call today. Really appreciate it. But that generally when you're getting those pop-ups on your browser, it's either an extension that's installed... or it is something that is living in the browser as a notification spam. And if you clear your history out on your browser, sometimes that stuff goes away. All right, back after this, we're going to talk smart homes coming up.
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3: Illinois Secretary of State Alexi Janulius is urging Governor Pritzker to give his signature to a major auto insurance reform bill. Senate Bill 714 would ban insurance companies from increasing auto premiums by more than 10% without notifying customers 30 days prior to their renewal date. Additionally, the bill would also enhance the Department of Insurance's power to ensure fair rates. Despite showing support for the bill, Pritzker has taken no action since it was passed by the legislature in June. In other news, the Illinois State Police have now released footage from a shooting incident in East St. Louis in January, during which a state trooper shot and killed Rachel Terrence of Maryville, Illinois, in her car. The incident occurred days before the shooting of Renee Good by federal immigration agents in Minneapolis. Capital News Illinois reports that it was the first time in over a decade the state police have used lethal force against an unarmed woman. The attorney for the family of Terrence maintains that officers made no effort to de-escalate before resorting to shooting. ISP delivered its report to the St. Clair County State's Attorney's Office in February, but no decision has been made since then on whether the officer would be prosecuted. And finally, a Springfield man is facing felony hit-and-run charges after striking a pedestrian and fleeing on Tuesday. Police report that at 2 a.m. on July 14th, 43-year-old Ricky Hawthorne hit a pedestrian in the 1500 block of East Clear Lake Avenue. Hawthorne briefly left his vehicle to check on the condition of the victim before returning and driving away. The pedestrian was taken to a local hospital for treatment. Visit WMAY.com for more news. I'm Stan Anders, and up next is your News Channel 20 Storm Team Forecast.
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6: Here is your updated News Channel 20 Storm Team forecast. Partly cloudy tonight with a chance of thunderstorms. Lows around 72. Northwest winds around 5 miles per hour. High of 88 tomorrow. 68 tomorrow night, partly cloudy. Dry with temperatures a bit above average Monday and Tuesday, and highs in the low 90s. I'm meteorologist Kara Foster on 97.7 and 970 WMAY, Springfield's News and Talk. Currently, it's 90 degrees.
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0: Welcome back to Rich on Tech. Rich DeMiro here, hanging out with you, talking technology. The website for the show is richontech.tv. So if you want anything that I mentioned on today's show, I know there's a lot of it, just go to richontech.tv/183. That will bring you to the show notes. We've got a great guest coming on next. Before we get to him, I just want to mention this. Did a story this week on TV about this woman, 86 years old, lives alone. Daughters live about, you know, closest family member lives about 4 hours away. She was exercising. She fell. She hit her head, lost consciousness. Doesn't remember any of that. But what saved her? Her Apple Watch. It called her or alerted her daughters that she fell, took a hard fall. And so they were able to send a neighbor to her house. She was in the ICU for a while. She actually had all kinds of injuries, really sad. But she's doing okay now. But she is like a new believer in the Apple Watch. So we interviewed her. And, you know, we've heard of this feature before, and we've heard it's saved many lives and it's helped many people. But this fall detection feature is on Apple Watch. It's on Galaxy Watch from Samsung. It's on the Pixel Watch. They all have some form of fall detection. So basically, if you fall, it will ask if you're okay. If you don't respond, it might call emergency services or alert your contacts. So check the settings. I've got the list of how to check the settings on the Apple Watch, the Samsung Watch, and the Pixel Watch on the website, richontech.tv. Don't assume the feature is active, especially if you recently replaced your watch or did something. And also take a minute to review your emergency contacts. If you don't want a smartwatch, Medical Guardian, Life Alert are two similar options that you can look into. But please check those settings on the Apple Watch. Could make a big difference. All right. Joining me now is Tobin Richardson, CEO of the Connectivity Standards Alliance, making our smart homes easier to actually be smart. Tobin, thanks for joining me today.
1: Thanks so much for having me. Great to be here.
0: So explain what you guys do at the Connectivity Standards Alliance. You're basically working with manufacturers to what, make them play nice?
1: Yeah, that's exactly right. We're really the industry group that makes sure your smart home devices from different brands actually work together and that they're secure. So similar to other technologies like Wi-Fi and Bluetooth, those just work in the background. We operate the same way. We have hundreds of companies from around the planet all working together. And our job is to try and make sure they play nicely together inside as well as for consumers everywhere.
0: Yeah, because the nice thing is, like the other day I was setting up some lights and it was so easy because they were Matter enabled. And you literally just, I think I just scanned a QR code or a barcode on there. And it was like, boom, in 10 seconds it was set up. And I loved it. I like smiled. I said, this is the way it should be. So how tough is it to get to that point?
1: Yeah, it's tougher than you would think because you've got to deal with companies that, you know, rightly are looking to create cool products, cool experiences, and then hold on to you, right? Which is important for companies to be able to build profitable products. But in order for us to get to that larger vision where everything else just works nicely together, they've really got to kind of bring the walls down, open up the way that their devices interact. And that's where organizations like ours come in, where we can get everybody to do just that.
0: Are there any notable holdouts? Like, I mean, I know is Apple part of Matter? Is like Google part of it? Like, who is there any notable like company that's not doing this right now at this point?
1: Not anyone that I would say is taking smart home seriously. And you hit the large ones, and that's really, you know, some of those companies: Apple, Google, Amazon, Samsung, SmartThings, and those are, you know, brands in the West and around the world. You're seeing companies really start to embrace this and understand that if we're going to get to really smart home. And get past, you know, what are used to be just a, you know, a few gadgets that might work together to something that is really just as smooth as you described it, right? I mean, just scan a QR code, tap a device with an NFC, just like we do for paying at the store, making things that easy. You have to have open standards. You have to have orgs like ours. So there aren't really too many more holdouts in terms of the large ecosystem players. And every company with a serious a line of products is going to be making Matter products here soon.
0: And the idea is that, you know, back in the day when we were talking about smart home, it was like you had to be in a silo. It was like, okay, if you want to do Google Assistant, you got to get all the products that work with Google Assistant. If you want to do Alexa, you got to, you know, Amazon stuff. Nowadays, the idea is that if these all have this Matter standard or, you know, whatever standards you guys are working on, you can mix and match from all sorts of brands.
1: Yeah, exactly right. And that's really the whole focus of Matter. Is to be able to deliver that. Early on, companies were going to, you know, make one, two, or three products, do it really well, but everybody was doing that in different silos. And so, you know, when they all come together under one tent, and, you know, so for instance, you and I might create, you know, different thermostats, do it a bit of a different way, but we realize, you know, consumers don't want to be locked into, you know, a single product, single ecosystem for the rest of their lives. So how do you enable that? And we saw this with the internet. It used to be on AOL, you know, CompuServe and things like that. And eventually you didn't have to create these barriers to get to the same website or the same chat room. And so the same way that we saw the internet open up, you're seeing the smart home open up as well.
0: Standards are so nice. If anyone can convince, I was going to do a tangent about iMessage, but I guess they do RCS begrudgingly. But anyway, so you said that you're making, you know, more secure, and how is that changing, like the security of all this? Because, you know, this is stuff that's in our home, and I often think about this when I link up a product. Let's say I get a, you know, some random product, I'm bringing that into my network, right? So like it has access to, like, you know, not my password, but like, well, I guess it does technically. But anyway, explain that.
1: Yeah, no, security and privacy are related pieces, right? And they're super important for consumers. The way that we do that is, you know, we basically bring in the smartest and the strongest security experts around the planet. So you talked about, you know, whether it's one company's security experts. When you have the best networking security experts from Google, Apple, Amazon, Schneider Electric, Legrand, you know, company brands that you may not know about, that are, you know, basically doing networking around the planet. And then you basically raise the floor in terms of security for devices. As we look at, you know, the you know, just, you know, millions and billions of different devices that are out there, it's a huge risk that we have to be careful around. And so the same way that the internet is secure as it is because it's an open standard. It's out in the open. It's open source. Everybody knows how it works. So yes, there may be vulnerabilities, but we know how to fix those quickly. So as you move away from closed ecosystems where you don't know how they're running security to the open standards under ours, then you have the benefit of knowing that if somebody's using, you know, a Matter certification, Matter technology, you know that it's not just going to interoperate. It's going to have the best security available in the industry, the same the way that we expect security for the internet itself.
0: That's good to know. So those lights that I was linking up the other day, even though, you know, let's say they come from a company that I may not be completely familiar with, as long as they have that Matter connectivity, I can feel rest assured that it's protecting my privacy and security of my home network.
1: Exactly. And we, you know, to get that certification, the bar is higher, and it's, you know, network technology is complex. So you got to make it simple for consumers, which means the burden is on the companies to do all the hard work in the background so that it just works and that it, you know, goes into the background, but also is as secure as possible. So they have to go through a number of different steps. The security parameters within the device itself are, you know, at a level that we've not really ever seen before in terms of connected devices. And we have some other tricks up our sleeve in terms of how we, you know, credential devices that make them more secure, how we create, use a blockchain essentially to ensure that devices that show up in your network are the ones that are supposed to be on your network. So there are a lot of different mechanical ways that we can push companies to do that. And again, everybody's come together to agree on just how to do that.
0: Anything people should look for when they buy smart home products?
1: You know, I think if you're looking for the first time, you've not been in the smart home game, start with something simple. I started with lights and a couple of switches. I happen to be a Boston Red Sox fan, so this was like 15 years ago, and, you know, used an ESPN app, tied it to a smart automation. Every time the Red Sox won, the lights would turn red.
0: Oh,
1: and that was
0: cool.
1: And so, you know, I can use that lighting, you know, mechanism for something else now, but at least it gave me an idea. So now I have a lot of automations. I have a lot of other things that I can take advantage of when I'm traveling. I can keep track of what's happening around the house, make sure that everything's secure. So there are a lot of, you know, a lot of different applications, but I think, you know, start simple, start with something, you know, and get to know it, and then kind of take it from there.
0: I've got about a minute. Curious, how is AI doing anything in the smart home realm?
1: Yeah, absolutely. AI is really a game changer, where the first step to getting to smart homes for everybody is open standards. The next step for really getting all the cool benefits and value is AI. Having all these rules-based approaches in the background just take place. Effectively, AI will make the home feel smarter, not more complicated, and it will start to learn your routine, but you always stay in control of what gets automated. So it's a really powerful tool for making home smarter and that whole experience better.
0: All right, Tobin Richardson from the Connectivity Standards Alliance. Any website you want to direct folks to learn more about all this?
1: Definitely, csa-iot.org. 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
0: All right, building the foundation and future of IoT. Thanks for joining me today. My dream is to get all my smart home stuff in working order. Like I've built it over the years. And I need to like maintain it. You know what I mean? Like get everything working together, which will be my goal, maybe in retirement. All right, coming up next, we are going to open up the feedback.
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0: Welcome back to Rich on Tech. Rich DeMuro here, hanging out with you, talking technology. The website, richontech.tv. One quick story before we get into the feedback. I saw this on, I believe it was TechCrunch, and I thought it was pretty interesting. Yeah. People, if you don't want, you know how everyone's using these AI note-taking apps to record and transcribe and summarize meetings automatically? Well, they tell the story of this one guy who, if you don't want people to do that with you on the call, change your Zoom name to whatever your name is. I do not consent to transcribing or recording. And that way you've kind of said your thing, which is like, hey, you don't record me. That's it. So anyway, I thought that was pretty interesting. All right, let's open up the feedback. These are the emails, the comments, the questions I get from you, starting with Dr. Tanya. This is a prominent pediatrician in the Los Angeles area. She told me a story how she was flying American Airlines from LAX to Charlotte. She was scanned in through Clear, boarded the plane. Somehow the airline marked her as a no-show. While she was still in the air, American canceled her return flight, removed the trip and her boarding pass right from its app. Like, it just vanished. The crew she talked to said it took them more than an hour to prove that she had actually been on the plane and get her return ticket reinstated. So her advice, always screenshot your boarding pass before you fly. Once hers disappeared from the app, she had no easy way to prove what happened. That is quite the story. Can you imagine? Just watching, it's like Back to the Future, where the front page of the USA Today just like transforms before your eyes. That was probably her looking at the app on her phone, like, this is just going away. Wait, don't go. I told you about Speechify last week, how you can use it for free voice to text. Well, I got a lot of emails from you saying it was very frustrating to figure that out, and I agree. So Speechify is trying to sell you on their speech to text app. On the Mac, on the Windows side of things, there is a separate app to download, not the standard Speechify app. So number one, that's the number one thing. Number two, on the phone, it only works on iPhone, and it basically is the regular Speechify app, but you can skip all the stuff about subscriptions and three-day trials and all that stuff and just skip it. And then once you install the app and get it up and running, you then go into your settings and enable the keyboard, the Speechify keyboard. And it does work. I used it all week for the past 2 weeks, I think, at this point. And it is very good for free speech to text. Silvana says, I thought I was speaking with a Norton support, but about 20 minutes into the call, I realized it might be a scam. I had already given the quote-unquote technician remote access to my computer. Uh-oh. I hung up, I shut down the computer, and changed my Apple ID and banking passwords. This is a good reminder not to trust customer support numbers you find through Google and to trust your gut. Definitely uninstall that remote access program that they had you install. That's the way they get access to all the stuff in your computer and really make your life miserable. Joseph, I was doing yard work and listening to the podcast, practically yelling the answer. Call the credit card company and close the account. My sister-in-law had an impossible time canceling a subscription after her husband died. She closed the card account and poof, the problem was solved. Yes, this was a caller who said they were helping a friend. They wanted to figure out all the subscriptions the late person had. And I did mention at some point to cancel the credit card and that would make it easier. But that is a tricky thing. But yes, canceling the card should work. But sometimes these credit card companies actually give your number, the new number, to recurring subscriptions, which is just wild. You'll notice. You'll be like, wait, I never transferred that over. Sure enough, they gave the number. Nick, I agree with your advice not to take a sledgehammer to a computer, monitor, tablet, or phone. The consequences can be unpredictable and sometimes dangerous. Back in the 1980s, a man in Texas even offered a service where you can mail him your Mac, pay him to shoot it with a shotgun, and have the damaged computer sent back. Those older Macs contain extremely high voltage even after being unplugged, so opening or destroying them could be deadly. Did I say that? I guess we did talk about destroying hard drives, maybe. Tom, I heard you say you weren't too sure about Temu. I've had a great experience with them. They seem to have everything. The prices are good. And whenever I've had a problem, they've taken care of it right away. Okay, well, there you go. I got to try Temu one of these days. Mark in Long Beach, president of the Associated Radio Amateurs of Long Beach. After you mentioned our field day event at Recreation Park, several people stopped by because they heard about it on your show. A few even joined our club. Thanks for the shout out. It gave our amateur radio celebration a real boost. Okay, there you go. Amateur radio. Leah in California says, my senior brother was scammed out of $50,000 after receiving a device in the mail that appeared to come from Wells Fargo. The scammers called from a number that also looked like the bank and told him to activate the device. Once he followed their instructions, they transferred money out of his savings account. Wells Fargo denied his claim three times and says he is responsible under its user agreement. Really? Wells Fargo, I would rethink that. I think someone's finding a new bank immediately, and I would fight that to the end. Bob, in response to the caller whose T-Mobile router wouldn't allow a period in the Wi-Fi name, some routers restrict special characters when setting up a network name. I think that's what we figured out in that situation. Gilda, my husband was looking for WNBA tickets on his phone when he saw an offer for a free McDonald's burger and tapped it. I mean, who wouldn't? Suddenly, a loud alarm started blaring and an Amazon warning appeared, even though he doesn't have an Amazon account. He panicked and was about to call, press the call button, but I stopped him, took a screenshot, and swiped out of it. The loud sound is scary because it makes you feel like you need to act quickly. Thanks for letting people know about this one. I enjoy your segments. Yes, this is a common malvertising scam. It is designed to make you panic. After you swipe out of the app, go into Safari or your Chrome and clear out your history. Delete the browsing data because sometimes these companies will keep stuff on there and they'll pop back up again. Deano, I saw your segment about the Apple Watch helping that woman. The same thing happened to me last July. I fainted from dehydration in the bathroom and 911 and my family arrived at the same time. I've been telling everyone my age to get a watch with fall detection and several friends have taken my advice. Thanks for bringing attention to this feature. Deano, I am glad you're okay. And yes, it is a good feature to have. Let's see here. What do we have time for? Maria in Los Angeles. I just finished listening to Careless People by Sarah Wynne Williams. It's the tell-all about Facebook, Mark Zuckerberg, Sheryl Sandberg, and the company's culture. If you haven't read or listened to it yet, that Meta AI feature you mentioned won't surprise you. The book has generated a lot of discussion and even legal battles with Meta over its claims. I got to put that on my reading list. Jim in Arizona. A lot of the stories you share in your radio show remind me of things I do. That's because we're both nerds. When I moved into my Arizona home in 2019, I tried to figure out what every switch did and labeled them as I went. But even after checking every outlet, there's still a few switches I've never been able to figure out. And Jonathan, when I was a kid, I put Dymo. Remember, we talked about Dymo labels last week. I put Dymo labels on everything, even on the side of my dad's glasses. One day at the park, some older kids said they could guess my name. After pretending to use psychic powers, they got it right. I excitedly told my dad, who said, "You put one of those labels on your hat with your name on it, you dummy." Did he really call you a dummy? I still laugh about it today, and I love the podcast and your never too long newsletter. And finally, Bob from Charlotte, listening on WBTFM Sundays at 2 p.m. Thanks for your good work. Keep it coming. 73 from amateur radio station WA4VEG. All right, that's going to do it for this show. Thanks so much for listening. One reminder before I go, put down that phone while you drive, please. Those texts can...
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22: ABC News, I'm Chuck Sievertson. The U.S. military says two U.S. service members were killed in Jordan yesterday in an attack by Iranian missiles and drones. A third service member is missing in action. Four more were wounded. On X, Defense Secretary Pete Hegseth wrote, "Godspeed, heroes. They're

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1: On a genealogy platform. Violin and Jeremy Morrison were the only babies born that day at Unity Med Center, Grafton, North Dakota. Violin.
2: There have certainly been different times throughout my life when I felt like a black sheep in my family, or that like maybe I was looking for some place that I belonged.
1: The hospital says it's investigating. Staying unique.
3: Most New Jersey voters, 64%, tell the Fairleigh Dickinson poll they oppose changing the rules to allow self-service in New Jersey. Support for full-service gasoline is higher among women, who pollsters say traditionally have seen it as safer to have someone around pumping gas. But the gap between men and women also could be just men saying that they like doing things with their cars.
1: ABC's Wayne Cabot. Chuck Sievertson, ABC News.
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7: In Macon County, health officials have confirmed the detection of West Nile virus in a batch of captured mosquitoes for the first time this year. In the 2025 mosquito season in Illinois, West Nile virus killed 10 people across 150 confirmed cases throughout 73 counties. Health officials urge people to take precautions against mosquitoes when outdoors for long periods of time by using EPA-certified insect repellents, dressing in long sleeves, and by reporting standing water after a period of 5 days. And next, the city of Springfield is encouraging people to remain cautious of extreme summer temperatures. A total of 9 designated public cooling centers are available throughout the city. Those cooling centers are located at the Lincoln Library, the Washington Street Mission, St. John's Breadline, the Salvation Army's main campus on Clear Lake, Intricate Minds, Helping Hands, the Springfield Office of Community Relations, and finally, municipal centers east and west. 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I'm Stan Anderson. Up next is your News Channel 20 Storm Team Forecast.
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10: Here is your updated News Channel 20 Storm Team Forecast. Partly cloudy tonight with a chance of thunderstorms. Lows around 72. Northwest winds around 5 miles per hour. High of 88 tomorrow. 68 tomorrow night, partly cloudy. Dry with temperatures a bit above average Monday and Tuesday, and highs in the low 90s. I'm meteorologist Kara Foster on 97.7 and 970 WMAY, Springfield's News and Talk. Currently, it's 90 degrees.
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1: 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It is the 18th of July, 2027. I'm your host, Frederick Penny, with Denise Dirks, Todd Cuden, and our producer, Cal Hunter. It's the same team, whether you like it or not, week in, week out. It is us, the four musketeers, three fellas, and someone that's smarter than us that keeps us in line. But actually, sometimes Denise is pretty off the rails sometimes herself. I'm going to have to say, sometimes you never know what's going to happen. It's just whoop. 855 Law Radio, Denise. You've got this figured out after 9 years. 855 Law Radio, if you want to call us.
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1: 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We post sometimes, but I'll tell you right now, Facebook is where you want to go. Send messages. Do whatever you want with that because that is kind of – that's kind of our spot is Facebook because you know why? We're older people and you know what is Facebook? 45 to dead is about the spot, the people who do Facebook. That's about the amount. We're going to talk about some interesting things today. Ready for the shocker? Here's the shocker, all you listening. We're going to talk about Taylor Frankie Paul. If it wasn't for her, we wouldn't have any great topics. Who would have ever thought the what is it, Mormon wives? What is
2: Secret
1: it?
2: Lives Secret of Lives Mormon, Mormon Wives. Wives.
1: It starts out there, and she is just like the talk of the town. And Secret Lives of Mormon Wives is kind of taken off. It's still going strong. In fact, shout out to our sponsor, Iceberg Drive-In, right? I told Cal Hunter this. I don't remember if I told you, Denise, but I think I talked about it. They filmed Secret Lives of Mormon Wives at our sponsor's Iceberg's facility in Utah, one of them. So good to go. There you go. And it's actually an interesting backstory about that I talked to
3: the CEO.
1: But
3: the big question is, did they like the beautifully oversized milkshakes? Because they are so good.
1: Oh, everything. Man. I talked to the CEO, and he said they actually ate – these gals are in good shape, you know, and they probably are on stricter diets, and it's good food. It's great food, but it's not diet food. If you want to go on a diet, that's the Iceberg Drive-In. Your burgers are just sloppy, wonderful burgers, and the fries and the milkshakes only. I think it's got about, what, 20 calories per milkshake? Maybe?
3: Per spoonful, yeah.
1: Per half a spoon, per half a spoonful, yeah. But those shakes are just to die for. Oh, they're good. We're going to talk about it's interesting. I thought about, do we really want to talk about this and bring up another lawyer? Because Denise is, the best domestic lawyer in California. But there is a California lawyer that has done the Kim Kardashian and, you know, Britney Spears lawyer person. But she brought up some fun facts of some of the craziest prenuptials she's ever seen. And Denise might have, you know, a few of those. I don't know if you've done anything super crazy, but it's interesting to hear about some crazy prenuptials, and we're going to discuss that. Babies switched at birth lawsuits. Interesting. Taco Bell cases coming up. Now, that's starting to hit social media, the Taco Bells. I have people apparently, and it wasn't necessarily Taco Bell. It was, there was some lettuce that had been tainted that apparently were Taco Bell. And a lot of, you can't jump on Taco Bell because they're just ordering from these farms, you know,
2: right.
1: And they come in tainted, and there's restaurants all over the place, not just Taco Bell, that were feeding this lettuce, and people got sick. They didn't die or anything, but they just got sick. And did some die? I didn't know that someone died. I thought it was just they got sick.
2: No, there was a couple of deaths, but they were older people.
1: But was it from Taco Bell's, or was it just in general? Taco Bell's
2: only one of many.
1: Right. The lettuce went out to all kinds of, you know, restaurants, and so...
3: And if you're going to a Taco Bell in the Midwest, remember two words, explosive diarrhea.
1: Oh, no.
3: I'm sorry. That's what this is about, right?
1: Well, that's what they're talking about, yeah. but still, it's Taco Bell... Hey, shout out to Taco Bell. You know what? I'll be honest with you. I've been to Taco Bell, and I've been to some other. I'll never forget. I went to a really nice, fancy Mexican restaurant that was expensive, and man, that's where I wasn't feeling good afterwards. And Taco Bell. So I went over to Taco Bell to feel better. You know. So shout out to Taco Bell. I like Taco Bell. So I, you know
2: Me
1: what?
2: Me too. I think it's pretty good food.
1: I'll tell you. So we help. So there's kids at baseball. There's baseball, and my grandson plays on a baseball team, right? And he's like 12-year-old, 13-year-old kids. And I'll come watch the team. And you know what I'll bring them? I'll bring them those box of Taco Bell tacos, like the 24-pack. I'll bring like a 36-pack and just walk into the dugout, walk over there, and hand them and the eyes light up. And here's like, the coach is like, you never know if they're eating something, how well they're going to play. And the kids just love it. They just pound that Taco Bell. And I'm telling you, it's Taco Bell. I don't know any time they've ever lost when they've got Taco Bell. They always win. And that's so thanks, Taco Bell. My grandson always wins his baseball games. Because when I bring Taco Bell.
2: You know what's really good right now about Taco Bell?
1: What?
2: They brought back the Enchirito.
1: That's what I heard.
3: Oh, yeah. And, you know, I hate to see Taco Bell kind of dragged down because of this lettuce vendor. And
1: right.
3: By the way, they have tied it allegedly to a company in Salinas, California that was providing this
1: lettuce. To
3: bad vegetable.
1: Not just Taco Bell, but everybody.
3: Yep.
1: To everybody.
2: Well, they've tied it to one of their suppliers.
3: Right.
2: Right. Right, because they've and it happens to be in Mexico.
1: Well, and California law and in personal injury like that, when people get sick or die, and I've done a number of these cases. Our firm has. It's everybody down the line. It starts with a farmer all the way down to Taco Bell. It gets sued. So that's why Taco Bell gets sued. And we're like, hey, we're just giving the lettuce that the farmers are bringing in. And what about all the other people? So I don't know what the deal is. By the way, I have sued Taco Bell in the past.
3: I'm hungry. What's going on?
1: I don't know. I wish Taco Bell would sponsor us. Then you couldn't talk about diarrhea anymore, Cal. Explosive diarrhea. I'm just giving them. I'm just giving them a chance.
3: But mostly in the Midwest, most of the cases like Ohio.
1: Oh, is that where they're having issues?
3: I think
1: issues?
3: That's the case. At least that's what I read this morning.
1: Wow. So, we're gonna go over that. A San Francisco bicycle case accident. Why am I talking about that? There's bicycle cases in every state, every city. This one's a little bit unique, and we want to talk about that. It has something to do with Taco Bell baby being switched and getting a bicycle accident. I'm sure they all combine somehow. Then we're going to talk about Justin Baldoni, the latest on him, and Blake Lively. Oh, there you go, Todd. Blake Lively. Oh, you got to turn his mic on.
3: There we go. He's here all set up. I didn't know he was set up yet there.
1: Oh, okay.
4: Blake Lively.
1: There we go. And then we're going to talk about Murdoch, who he's hiring. We're back to Murdoch. And then can you be sued for being tortured in another country? In other words, I mean, can you sue someone for being tortured in another country? We're going to talk about that. I got so many selling fake designer products. I'm going to talk about Crocodile Dundee. We got a lot of stuff going on here. So when we come back, we're going to get into our case or no case, then rock it straight into these cases. All right.
3: All right. Lots of stuff coming up with Fred, Todd, and Denise, all right here and all on Radio Law Talk. And it's easy for you. Just stay tuned, and it's coming right up after we take our first break. Don't go anywhere.
0: 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It's coming right up after we break away.

0: 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The airing of said announcements on Radio Law Talk does not constitute an endorsement. The announcements may contain claims that are not intended to treat, diagnose, or cure any disease. These claims have not been evaluated by the FDA.
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10: We are all in this together.
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12: Did you hear about the game last night against the A's and the Washington Nationals? Cal, did you hear about that?
13: No? I did not.
12: The score. I was there. I showed up. I went to the A's game.
13: I am an A's fan, so yeah.
12: At the beginning of the sixth inning, what is that, the bottom of the sixth, right? Or yeah. Top?
14: Top of the sixth.
12: Top of the sixth. I think it was the top of the sixth. 18-2.
13: What?
12: The A's were losing.
13: Oh, so a good pitching then.
12: a lot of it was just errors, and it's sad that the center fielder, I just feel bad for him. He was having a bad day for the A's and made some errors. It was got so bad to one point a fly ball went out to him, and the right fielder sprinted and caught it in front of you.
13: Oh, that's cold.
12: And it was like all the fans started clapping. And apparently the center fielder is a great player. But anyway, that was a 23-4 final.
14: Sometimes you're just having a not a good night.
12: Well, and wouldn't you think as the Nationals, you're saying, all right, can we save 13 of those points for tomorrow or next week?
14: Can we carry those? You know, that's when all the accountants are like, you know, in taxes, you can carry over to a future year your losses. Maybe we could do that.
12: Yeah, but, 23. Dude, Homer, one of the players, I don't follow the baseball that well, especially one player was, I think he was 4-for-4 at one time with two homers. It was crazy.
13: One guy had a bad night at the office, and another guy had a great day. Isn't that almost
12: more than one guy? Yeah. There was the whole group of guys. And I'm not kidding. I think they had gone through 12 or 13 pitchers.
13: Wow.
12: Everyone that pitched. Let's see, George the catcher, come on up.
14: I mean, yeah, that's the thing, is where they get into the point where they're actually running position players out there to
12: it was
14: to
12: bizarre.
14: Pitch.
12: I've never seen a baseball.
13: They called Todd's team there in Northern California and said, can you send us a guy?
12: Yeah. Right.
14: We got somebody. Yeah. they call up to the box, hey, Penny.
12: Get up here.
14: Throw on your spikes. You're going in.
12: You know what, though? I'll be honest with you. It's like a bizarre fluke, right? Isn't that sometimes in the world, there's a day that's like, wow, what happened this day?
14: You know? And at that point, you just kind of hope, if you're the manager, all right, let's get it out of our system. You got to have a bad one, have it now.
12: Right, and go ahead and do 23, but let's do better next time. All right, Cal, people are here for one thing and one thing only. You know, what is that?
13: All right, here we go.
15: Now it's time to play Case or No Case.
13: Gina Rigoletti lived with her boyfriend, Franklin O'Kelly, in a house she bought herself before they decided to move in together in Seattle, Washington. Life was going along fine. She worked for a big software company. He was making big money. Everything was beautiful. And then tragedy struck. Franklin O'Kelly suffered a massive heart attack and died. O'Kelly's family said they had to get into the house and gather all of his personal effects, everything that he owned. And Gina said, no, those are mine. The family said, don't think so, and threatened to take Gina to court. But first, Fred, they wanted to know if they had a case or no case.
12: This is great. This is a good one, because this is just like Cal made this up, and here's a standard Franklin Johini and Gina Jugobapagua. I don't know what you want to name. They were living together in the
14: Jugobapagua.
12: Yeah, this, you know what this is?
14: You got to look that up.
12: Hey, Denise Rigolette and Todd, you know what this is? This is a state bar question. This is Cal has a friend that took the bar and said, do you want to hear about this question I had? Oh, I'll make that a case or no case. So here it is. That is just a scenario. It's not a case, but here's the question. The question is, who owns the home? Because they're both, did they do it in tenant commons? They did it, you know, right of survivorships. You know, and again, I don't do real estate law, but, you know, there's all types of questions of who owns the home, who has access to the home, whose stuff, and what is it talking about? His underwear? I don't know. You didn't mention it was underwear?
13: Well, he was a software engineer, so he had a lot of toys and a lot of jewelry and, you know, all the stuff that people would want.
12: Well, it's toys and his jewelry, and we won't get detail on the toys, but the toys and the jewelry and stuff, the Star Wars stuff and the...
13: all the nerd toys,
12: Star Wars and Death Star and Hobbit stuff. That's what probably was available. No case, and I don't really care who does what, because they're just not a case scenario.
13: Fine. Have it your way. Todd, what do you think?
14: By the way, it would make sense that Cal is asking state bar exam-oriented questions, because the California State Bar is coming up. It is the 28th and 29th of this month. Mm-hmm. So
13: they've dumbed it down for people like me.
14: Yeah, so...
16: Or the week after, I guess.
14: We'll see how Cal or his friends, whoever it is, do. He's over here asking for a friend. Well, this is interesting, because they weren't married. They were living together.
13: Correct.
14: Okay, so obviously this isn't really a community property issue. This is just what happens when somebody is living, two people are living together, whether they're in a relationship or roommates, and one person dies, and now it's who owns what? I think it's really going to boil down to is who can prove ownership of the property at question, at issue. And if she can say, hey, wait a minute, this is mine, that's mine, this is mine, here's my receipt, here's proof that I had it before I moved in, then it's hers. And if not, then it goes to his family. I think that this, I'll say just for the sake of variety, this is a case, and she wins. She wins.
17: Interesting. Thank you, Todd. Denise, what are your thoughts? This is kind of right up your alley, as they say.
16: Well, not really.
17: Oh, okay, never mind.
16: This is a civil matter, and it's not a domestic matter because they weren't married. So that's the key here. I didn't understand that the house was at issue in ownership.
17: No, she bought it. It was her house.
16: Yeah. Okay. Yeah. That's kind of what I thought. And then possession is 9/10 of the law. You've heard that. And the question is, yeah, who actually are the owners? And if he had a will, and what state is this?
17: Washington.
16: Washington State? And yeah. I don't know whether or not they have a common law marriage. Statute. I don't think they do.
17: Yeah,
16: it's a very rare states now. But.
12: No, it's not about the but. It had nothing to do with the rebuts.
17: She means however.
12: I thought you were talking about butts.
16: See, I got his attention, guys.
12: Guess what I got? I got you to you can now think about it because we got 30 seconds left. That's what I'm trying to help you out. That was Fred helping you out. We'll be back after this to listen to Denise.
17: Stay tuned. More Radio Law Talk after this. Hang on.
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26: Illinois Secretary of State Alexi Janulius is urging Governor Pritzker to give his signature to a major auto insurance reform bill. Senate Bill 714 would ban insurance companies from increasing auto premiums by more than 10% without notifying customers 30 days prior to their renewal date. Additionally, the bill would also enhance the Department of Insurance's power to ensure fair rates. Despite showing support for the bill, Pritzker has taken no action since it was passed by the legislature in June. In other news, the Illinois State Police have now released footage from a shooting incident in East St. Louis in January. January, during which a state trooper shot and killed Rachel Terrence of Maryville, Illinois, in her car. The incident occurred days before the shooting of Renee Good by federal immigration agents in Minneapolis. Capital News Illinois reports that it was the first time in over a decade the state police have used lethal force against an unarmed woman. The attorney for the family of Terrence maintains that officers made no effort to de-escalate before resorting to shooting. ISP delivered its report to the St. Clair County State's Attorney's Office in February, but no decision has been made since then on whether the officer would be prosecuted. And finally, a Springfield man is facing felony hit-and-run charges after striking a pedestrian and fleeing on Tuesday. Police report that at 2 a.m. on July 14th, 43-year-old Ricky Hawthorne hit a pedestrian in the 1500 block of East Clear Lake Avenue. Hawthorne briefly left his vehicle to check on the condition of the victim before returning and driving away. The pedestrian was taken to a local hospital for treatment. Visit WMAY.com for more news. I'm Stan Anders, and up next is your News Channel 20 Storm Team Forecast.
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4: Here is your updated News Channel 20 Storm Team Forecast. Partly cloudy tonight with a chance of thunderstorms. Lows around 72. Northwest winds around 5 miles per hour. High of 88 tomorrow. 68 tomorrow night, partly cloudy. Dry with temperatures a bit above average Monday and Tuesday, and highs in the low 90s. I'm meteorologist Kara Foster on 97.7 and 970 WMAY, Springfield's News and Talk. Currently, it's 89 degrees.
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12: All right, Denise, we're back to you. You had I said there's no case. Todd said case, and she wins. And this is a situation where an individual, boyfriend, girlfriend, bought a house. She bought the house, and he died unexpectedly, and the family wants to come in and get his stuff out of the house, and she said, nope, it's mine. We don't know the details of what the stuff was. I'm assuming it's Star Wars and, you know, stuff like that. But
16: Well, without a will, if he didn't have a will, then she's out to lunch. So I'm going to say no case.
17: Okay, well, let me tell you how this worked out. This is an interesting story, kind of, but... And no, I didn't get it from some bar question, but it struck me as interesting. Because here's what happened. The family went to a lawyer and got Gina served for this case. And she, who worked at a major software company, went to a friend of hers in the engineering department, who was also going to law school, and said, can you review this for me? What do you think? And he said, based on what I'm seeing, and I don't want to practice law, but let me tell you what I think. It looks to me like you have very limited rights. The house is yours, to be sure. All of your stuff, but not his stuff. So before the case went to court, she relented and let the family in to claim whatever it is they wanted. And they took everything except her jewelry and other small items that Franklin had given her. So case filed, case dropped. And that is...
12: Todd got it. You win.
17: Case or no case. So, good job, Todd.
12: Well, I'll tell you something about that, though, Cal.
17: Yeah.
12: It's still, you said, oh, well, she was able to go in. But, I mean, they were able to go in. But technically, she could still say, you can come on in, but that's all my stuff.
14: Yeah.
12: I mean, that's the underwear. Yeah, I wear men's underwear. That's exactly what I think,
16: I bought them for him.
17: Well, I read this story, and I think what it came down to is finally, after this, she said... Sadly, my boyfriend is dead. The person that I loved is dead. Right. His family deserves his mementos as much as I do. I have my memories. I've got my stuff. Well, I'm going to move on.
12: Right.
17: And so she did, and that's what
12: sometimes
17: happened.
12: Cal, that's, I bet you if you really look deep at behind the scenes, I bet they're together. They could have been together 20 years and never married. But they're, it's like, you know, it's, they call it, oh, we're common law married. Well, there's no such thing in California, you know. And, but go ahead, Todd.
14: Well, the interesting thing in this case here is that she went to her friend who is in law school. I don't know if you guys
17: happens
14: this
17: all the time.
14: When you were in law school,
12: I knew nothing,
14: and people would come to you thinking that because now you're in law school, you must know everything that there is to know about the law. I got news for you. The people that are in law school don't know squat.
12: And the ones coming out of law school
14: don't know squat. And I don't know why it is. I remember I had a family member that always talked down to me, always very condescending to me. I've been in law school for 2 months. We were at Thanksgiving. And now this individual is deferring to me on any and everything. Everything he says is qualified. Well, now, I haven't been to law school, but I think that the issue is this. And for a time being, I loved it until he clued into the fact that just because I was in law school, I still didn't know squat. But don't impute to your friends this knowledge just because they're in law school. Kudos to him for saying, look, I don't know everything. I'll look it over, but I'm not going to practice law without a license.
17: And next hour, by the way, a man chasing a sports record and a memento from there and what happened to it. That is next hour on Case or No Case. In the meantime, back to the show with Fred, Todd, and Denise.
12: Hey, we're going to jump into some of these cases. This is one I didn't mention. I forgot I wanted to I get these farmer, California Farm Bureau, whatever, newspapers, and I get their online newspaper, and I forgot to bring this up. So in California, they raise the minimum wage pretty high, right? And then there's rules and regulations. Again, I don't do this. As to you can put them on a salary if they make so much a year. But there are these other overtime issues. And the problem is they're herders. And Denise and I were talking about this. Because I were looking out our window, there's an area where the goats and the sheep, the herders bring in their, you know, for fire prevention. And it's just, you could see it. It was super tall and now it's down to nothing. Well, there's a law they passed to protect the farmers that are sheep herders. And they didn't put the word goat, they just put the word sheep in it. And so it was a faux pas, it was a mess up. And the Farm Bureau in California is going crazy, saying as of August 31st, the average goat herder will average around $240,000 a year payout. They kind of pay them because don't forget, they work all the time because it's technically work.
16: Twenty-four hours.
12: They're there. They're with the goats. They're there, and they're up and down and going outside at midnight to get the coyotes away.
17: Plus,
12: and
17: they fly them in. They have to get their work visas, so there are a lot of background expenses besides a quarter of $1 million in wage.
12: It's a quarter of $1 million. So they're like, but if you have sheep, it's like could be up to $70,000 a year. And so the goat herders are going, either you fix this little typo, basically typo, or it's got to be by August 31st, or we're shipping all of our goats out of the state or out of the country and butchering them. And they butcher the goats. Well, they butcher them in other countries because they eat them in other countries. No, a goat is no different than a sheep. Sheep, a lot of people eat like goat. I'm not into goat.
14: So what if they did a workaround?
12: How's that?
14: You've got like 100 head of goat out there.
12: Right.
14: Goats. And goats aren't mentioned.
16: They put them in sheep's clothing.
14: So you put in two or three sheep, and you say, "Look, he's herding the sheep. The goats are just there on their own.
12: No,
14: but he's herding the sheep."
12: I know you say that, but it's still the goats. If you have goats, it's considered a goat. So you could do your sheep, but you can't do your goats.
14: Yeah. No. I'm the employer. So look. I'm just hiring him to look after the three sheep Those three sheep. The goats.
12: Oh.
14: The goats are there on their own. I'm hiring him for the sheep.
12: That's a good way around it.
14: And that's a workaround. Just throw a couple sheep in there. You're good to go.
12: So I'm sure California would work with them.
14: Yeah.
12: You know the politicians.
14: Yeah, you know. That's what we meant.
12: Yeah, we'll help you out.
17: No state regulator would ever even bat an eye at that.
12: Oh, no.
14: Sounds legit.
12: What? You owe us money? Oh, no, we'll take that away. But anyway, so I'm assuming this is going to be changed, but $240,000 a year for the goat herder. Can you see all the people from Peru coming in? I'm coming in to goat and herd goats now in California.
16: They come in and they say, you know what I heard? And you go, sheep.
14: Yeah, you got these guys that come in.
12: Get it, Denise.
14: You got these guys that come in and they work minimum wage jobs, sending money back because where they're from, that's a livable
12: that's
14: wage.
12: Money, yeah.
14: Can you imagine what the families would be like if a person came in and made $250,000 in 1 year of herding goats and then they sent that back? I mean,
12: yeah, you know what you're going to see? A bunch of guys with weed eaters out there. So instead of hearing the really nice all night, you hear
14: wearing a goat costume.
12: Yeah, wearing a goat costume.
14: What are we? We're goat busters.
12: We're out there just weed eating 24/7 all night. You're like, oh, can we get the goats back? And the little kids are out there watching the guys do the weed eating. Look, the weed eater. You know, because you take the kids out, they want to see the goats and the sheep.
17: Put a decal on the weed eater that says goat one,
12: yeah, goat two.
14: The investigators come out. Well, we went out to interview the goats. What they had to say? Well, one guy in a Mexican accent said, bah, senor.
12: Yeah, I don't know what the deal. I don't know what kids out there doing that. What amazes me is it's just, anyway, it tells you making up these laws, these just buffoons. So we're going to find out. We're going to follow through. And you know me, Fred Penny is pro farmer and rancher. I'm always pro farmer and rancher. I love the farmers and ranchers, generally speaking, unless I have to sue one. But that's a different story. Taylor, Frankie, Paul. Let's go from the goats to Taylor, Frankie, Paul, Denise.
16: Okay, let's do that. Taylor, Frankie, Paul is in, well, this is the weirdest thing. She's getting a lot of press about her family issues.
12: Right.
16: She has two children with her first husband and then her current, or not current boyfriend, but her past boyfriend and her have another child. And last week we covered the fact that her last boyfriend, his name's Dakota, that he showed up at an exchange of their two-year-old child with the child on the back of his motorcycle. Right?
12: Okay. I had a helmet on, Your Honor.
16: Talk about bad parenting. And so now there's this – what's coming out is that the Division of Child and Family Services in Utah
12: – Let's come back to that. I'm gonna stop you there. We got 20 seconds. I'm going to come back to that, Denise.
16: Yeah.
12: Let's finish what they want to do with Taylor, Frankie, Paul right now.
16: Yes.
12: We'll be back right after this.
17: 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We'll be back.
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21: 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The airing of said announcements on Radio Law Talk does not constitute an endorsement. The announcements may contain claims that are not intended to treat, diagnose, or cure any disease. These claims have not been evaluated by the FDA.
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12: All right, Denise, sorry to interrupt you last segment, but Taylor Frankie Paul. Oh, I don't know. She just, it's like, I guess it's a bad accident. You got to slow down and look at it. Isn't that right? Don't look. I hate that when people are like, stop rubbernecking. All right, I'll look. All right.
16: Yeah, it's hard not to you know, watch her lifestyle, I say. but the Division of Child and Family Services in Utah has put her children basically under protective custody. And they are trying to determine if her children are abused, neglected, or dependent. I don't know what dependent means, because obviously they're dependent on her or their father, but I think it means like a dependent of the court or a dependent of the state in this particular case. And her attorney said, you know, this is kind of normal what happens when you have a conflicted, custody case. And I would say, no, it's not what happens when you have a conflicted custody case. Normally they're handled in family court and not in juvenile court. So it has to be pretty severe for it to be for juvenile court to assert jurisdiction over your children. And apparently what happened.
12: She has a number of kids, right? She has quite a few. But she has like three or four, doesn't she?
16: She has two children from her husband, her first husband. Okay. And then she has one child from her boyfriend,
12: three.
16: Dakota.
12: Okay.
16: So she has three. But they're young. They're like two, five, and eight. That's the ages of her children. And what happened is that she had a social worker in her house with her, and they were interviewing her, and she looked on her phone and got upset with something that was on social media, and she walks out of the interview and leaves them in the house by themselves.
12: Social media is that important to her, yes.
16: Exactly.
12: Us talking about
16: and,
12: it, she likes.
16: Right, and then her children was saying to her, just take a deep breath. It's going to be okay. Take a deep breath. So the child is actually parenting the parent. And, you know, I mean, there are concerning things in this case that are happening. She is supposed to be, you know, having therapy and working through her issues and trying to regulate herself, and she's not taking the therapy serious. And apparently she's, you know, going to be in the next season of The Mormon Wives.
12: Is she really?
16: Yeah, she did. She's
12: coming
16: getting
12: back.
16: Even though the other women in the series do not want her to back. Film with her, right?
12: So there's going to be
16: more kind of conflict in her life. So I'm going to keep track of this one. I want to know if they actually determine that their children needs to remain, that her children needs to remain under protective custody. But just knowing what happened with that 2-year-old being on the back of a motorcycle, this isn't just about Taylor, Frankie Paul.
12: It's also about
16: the fathers.
12: Right.
16: And both of the fathers alleged domestic violence as against Taylor Frankie Paul, and she has alleged domestic violence back. And the current boyfriend and her both got 3-year mutual restraining orders against each other.
14: The claim that the child was on the back of the motorcycle, the 2 years on the back of the motorcycle, has the father admitted that that was the case? Is that just a claim
16: yes.
14: that she said? Does he acknowledge
12: no.
14: it?
12: No.
16: His attorney came in the court said, but the child had a helmet on.
12: Oh, and the judge reprimanded him.
16: Yeah.
14: Yeah. I mean, there's so many different – if he's driving on the highway
16: He was on the back,
14: in,
16: a 2-year-old, not in the front where he could be protected. He was on the back.
14: Yeah.
16: I don't know.
12: Did you see him taking the corner too fast? Whoa, hold on.
14: I know we don't have it, but I would love to see video of that.
12: There's a picture of it.
14: Well, there's a picture of it, but is there video of him driving in with the kid on the back of the motorcycle?
12: Let's look it up.
14: I only say that because, look, if he just gave him a ride up the block and back – if it was driving on the highway coming in, and that's a completely different scenario.
16: It wasn't. They don't live far apart from each other, so it wasn't far a far drive, but it was a drive on the streets, and an exchange occurred. And I don't know. I remember my dad had a motorcycle, and he let me drive it for the first time, and I was just going to drive it around like the, the patio.
14: Yeah.
16: Right? I wrapped myself around the patio, the cover pole. And it was not pretty, you guys. So I that time I was probably 13.
12: Hmm.
16: So he did let me drive it
12: Those
16: myself, but in the backyard.
12: Those were the days. Yeah.
14: Interesting.
12: I was driving a 1967 Chevy pickup when I was I'm not going to say 9. I'm going to say 11. And Cal, you probably did the same thing in Idaho. You drove probably when was the first
1: time? Got my license when I was 14.
12: But I bet you you're driving a farm type truck.
1: Oh gosh, starting at age 8, I was out harrowing fields on a little international harvester.
12: Right, and mm-hmm. I bet you've driven a pickup before age 14.
1: Yeah, of course. Yeah.
16: I did too. My sister and I discovered that we could pop the clutch in my dad's truck, and he always backed it in, so we popped the clutch and it would go.
12: Okay, so we have to put a disclaimer. Those children, those of you out there, do not do this. Do not if you're under the age of 18, which people under age 18 have never listened to this show. But go ahead.
14: Well, I will say this. The video or the picture that you just showed me, Fred, the child is in front. There is no place for the child to even be on the back of that bike. There's no back seat. It's like a dirt bike with a single seat. The only place that a child could sit is in front. If he was sitting behind him, he'd be sitting on the wheel, literally.
12: Maybe you're
14: on
12: right.
14: The wheel.
12: He was in the front. Maybe
14: so
12: the front.
14: If he's on the front of him, and it's just a short trip down the block, I don't know. To me, look, it was pointed out to me the other day when I was talking about the way I was raised that that OSHA rules do not apply to parenting, which gives you an idea about what we were talking about at the time. So I'm a little more lenient, but for anybody listening, I never put my kids on a motorcycle.
1: Well, people who hate each other get picky.
14: They
1: about
14: do.
1: Things,
14: they
1: right?
14: do.
12: That's true. Yeah. Let me talk briefly about this. Here's what I want to bring up. This is why. And why do we? Why do I want to talk about Kim Kardashian and Britney Spears? You know, divorce lawyer, and she was on a podcast and talked about some of the craziest prenuptials. And then you think, okay, this is what I want to talk about, some crazy prenuptials, which is interesting to me. But you're going to be more interested about what I have to say about the Kim Kardashian, Britney Spears attorney. And I'm not going to say her name. I'm not going to give her kudos out there. I'm not giving her a platform. But this is interesting. So she handles some of the stars. So she said one of the interesting ones was, quote, there was a clause that somebody wanted, you know, some star, that if she doesn't lose the baby weight within a certain period of time, certain things have to happen.
2: I think that I would like you to sign a prenuptial agreement.
12: That's
2: a
12: exactly prenup? Right. It's like, okay, if you don't lose the baby fat by a certain amount of time after having the baby, you're out. You're out of here. You get nothing. You know, that just sounds like a marriage is not going to last long. But why am I bringing all this up? Why is this important? This divorce lawyer is starting her new clothing line, and I'm not going to. Do I even? It's. I'm going to. I will. I guess she's getting it out. Called the Divorce Collection.
4: What?
12: So, yeah, a clothing line that's about divorces. I'm not quite sure what it is, and there's probably she's going to get some free publicity from this. I mean, my daughter has one called WE. She's got a clothing line, and not to throw out a little thing, but it's kind of fun, and it's about, you know, we as a husband and wife do things together. And this one's like the Divorce Collection. When you get a divorce, here's the clothes that you wear. So, and one of them's called Dump Him. So
16: I think a clever shirt would be Eat, Drink, and Remarry.
12: That's a good one, Denise. Yes. Did you put that out there on a copyright?
16: No, a divorce attorney sent me a Merry Christmas card that said that.
12: Said eat, drink, and remarry.
14: I like that. I love that.
1: That's good. That's great.
12: All right, we're going to end this segment and this first hour on eat, drink, and be merry. We come back, we got another case or no case, and we got many more cases to discuss, including Todd. You're going to talk about some baby lawsuit about babies being switched.
14: All about the babes.
12: I'm sorry to say that. I know. I think we might be in North and South Dakota, but it happened in the Dakota, yeah. So I'm not quite sure there's anything wrong with that. We'll be back.
1: All right. North and South. What if they switch the states? That's what I want to know. Anyway, more Radio Law Talk is coming right up after we take a quick break. You stay there. It's top of the hour. We'll be back at 6 after. And all you have to do is stay tuned, so do that. We'll continue after this.

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5: I'm Dave Packer. CENTCOM has launched another volley of attacks against Iran after two U.S. service members were killed in Iranian strikes on U.S. bases in Jordan.
6: This is a major escalation, the first U.S. combat deaths in the Iran war since its earliest weeks. U.S. Central Command says the two service members were killed in Jordan as the U.S. defended against Iranian ballistic missiles and drones. A third service member is said to be missing in action. Four more were so badly wounded in yesterday's attacks they had to be medically evacuated to hospitals, but the military says they have since been discharged.
5: ABC's Stephen Portnoy. President Trump telling News Nation it's a, quote, very sad thing. We hate to see it happen. It's in service to our country. Cleanup efforts begin in communities hit by flash flooding along the Guadalupe River in Texas. Officials say the rain has moved out, but the flood threat remains. At least two people have died. More than 230 people were rescued. More than 2,000.

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5: In Macon County, health officials have confirmed the detection of West Nile virus in a batch of captured mosquitoes for the first time this year. In the 2025 mosquito season in Illinois, West Nile virus killed 10 people across 150 confirmed cases throughout 73 counties. Health officials urge people to take precautions against mosquitoes when outdoors for long periods of time by using EPA-certified insect repellents, dressing in long sleeves, and by reporting standing water after a period of 5 days. And next, the city of Springfield is encouraging people to remain cautious of extreme summer temperatures. A total of 9 designated public cooling centers are available throughout the city. Those cooling centers are located at the Lincoln Library, the Washington Street Mission, St. John's Breadline, the Salvation Army's main campus on Clear Lake, Intricate Minds, Helping Hands, the Springfield Office of Community Relations, and finally, municipal centers east and west. 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I'm Stan Anderson. 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
10: Here is your updated News Channel 20 Storm Team Forecast. Partly cloudy tonight with a chance of thunderstorms. Lows around 72. Northwest winds around 5 miles per hour. High of 88 tomorrow. 68 tomorrow night. Partly cloudy. Dry with temperatures a bit above average Monday and Tuesday, and highs in the low 90s. I'm meteorologist Kara Foster on 97.7 and 970 WMAY, Springfield's News and Talk. Currently, it's 89 degrees.
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0: Welcome to Hour 2 of Radio Law Talk. I'm your host, Frederick Penny. Frederick Penny. I love Cal, my producer, much. Hey, let me tell you this. I got to tell you, Denise and Todd are here. Cal, he just cracks me up sometimes.
1: I'm wincing now. I don't know what's coming.
0: Yeah, you know what's coming. I was just thinking. I just thought off the top of my head. He goes, Fred. I said, what? He goes, I'm so sorry. And I don't mention the name because I don't want to give any publicity. He goes, I got a personal injury case came into me and I actually gave him your competitor's phone number. I was like, I messed up. I got the wrong phone number and gave it to him. I'm like, Cal, we're almost born together. Well, that's how long we've known each other.
1: I know.
0: And I looked at Cal and I go, well, tell me about the case. We're talking about the case. Well, she slipped and fell just and bruised herself. And I said, oh, good. I'm glad you sent it to the competitor. And he said, yeah, she was in a train accident and Amtrak ran her over. And she has three children that she supported. That
2: a busload hit by three Amazon truck drivers.
0: Right, that's exactly. or a drunk driving beer truck driver. You know? Yes,
1: an electric Tesla Amazon truck. Yeah, that would be best.
2: That was on autopilot.
0: No, she went to the supermarket and slipped on nothing. And she's got a bruise on her elbow. Oh, good. I'm glad you gave my competitor the phone number, Cal. Anyway, I was just thinking, that was hilarious. He felt so bad. It was like almost, I have confessions to give to you. Okay, Cal. I said, here's my phone number, Cal. Here it is. Anyway, so long story short. Hey, this is Radio Law Talk. If you want to call us at 855-LAW-RADIO. Denise?
3: 855-529-7234.
0: Remember, this is the most exciting, entertaining, and only sometimes informative show on earth. Even though we are like super, super good, but just keep the bar low and enjoy it. We're here to entertain first and then talk law second. Remember, we're seek counsel. We're not giving you legal advice. We're talking about general topics of law. We are going to continue on and talk after a case or no case. We're going to talk about baby switched at birth lawsuits. And this occurred in the Dakotas. I can make jokes. I'm not going to make any jokes right now. I'm sure it was late at night and cold outside. And you know. But we're going to talk about a bicycle accident. Why is a bicycle accident out of San Francisco any different than any other? Because bike accidents everywhere. Justin Baldoni, we're going to talk about that. Murdoch, who he's hiring on his appeal, which, by the way, he appealed and he won, and now the case has got to go back to trial. And he's going to hire some different lawyers. We're going to tell you who and why. Can you be sued? Can you sue someone for being tortured in another country? We're going to tell you what the answer is on that. Selling forged designer products. We've got a case like that. Crocodile Dundee and et cetera, et cetera, et cetera. We've got a lot to talk about. Remember, you can go to our website, radiolawtalk.com, and your friends can listen to us live by clicking on the live button. 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We're over 100 stations, I think. I've lost track. Go to our website. You can click on stations we're on, and most of them are up to date. There might be some that aren't up to date exactly, but I don't. Sometimes they switch. Like, oh, they stopped doing your show. Really? Oh, I didn't know that. They've had us for years. You know? Cal, let's just do case or no case.
1: All right, here we go.
4: Now it's time to play.
0: I was rambling, case Cal. I was just rambling, no Cal. Rambling.
1: But you're doing it well, I think, yeah.
0: Oh, my favorite! Yes, my favorite.
5: Spanning the globe to bring you the constant variety of sport.
0: Those were the days, Cal.
1: Yeah, I know. He was a world-famous athlete and chasing a world-renowned record. The magical day came when he broke the record, breaking it by hitting a home run into the hands of a fellow by the name of Sal Durante and his girlfriend. Durante had scraped together a few dollars to go to the ballgame, hoping to catch lightning in a bottle. Instead, he caught a rare baseball. When he caught the ball, he was immediately surrounded by security, who hustled him off to the office. That's where a Sacramento, California restaurateur offered him a nice bounty for the ball. Durante said, nah. The restaurant owner said, "Hold the phone, Mr. Durante. I have a contract with the ball club, and anybody who hits the ball, I don't have right of first refusal. I own that ball." Durante said he dug in. He refused, and the restaurateur demanded that he get the ball. So he wanted to know if he had a case or no case. Went to a lawyer and said, "Look, I have a deal with this team. That ball belongs on display in my restaurant. Case or no case?" Todd, we'll start with you.
2: When was this?
1: It was a while ago. I don't want to give it away.
2: What was, okay, let me ask you this. Yeah. It was a home run record. The all-time home run record.
1: One of them, yeah.
2: Who held the all-time home run record at the time it was broken?
3: That's the question we have to answer.
1: Your Honor, I would
0: say that gives it away to Mr. Baseball.
1: I respectfully decline on the grounds that it may incriminate my case.
0: Do not give him that info, because he will know exactly, because I think I know.
3: Yeah, these guys, here we have the World Cup of soccer today and tomorrow.
1: Oh.
3: And these guys are talking baseball.
0: Because baseball's the right.
2: It's my fault. It's because it's World Cup. That's not even a real sport.
0: Yeah, I agree with you. That's not America.
3: Biggest sport in the world.
2: Big deal. Not big.
1: He kicked the ball in the net. Yippee.
2: Yeah,
1: good for him.
2: Yeah,
1: okay.
2: What can I do?
0: They run around for hours. It only happens once, you know?
2: Yeah.
1: All right. So, anyway. This is what our scenario states, and Mr. Kunin, it's on you, my friend.
2: I don't recall anything like this coming up at the time that Barry Bonds broke the record. This might have been an issue when Hank Aaron broke the record, and
0: wow, you are talking name now. Denise is going to know that, because we got to say the name, right?
2: Yes. Yeah, so,
1: yes, you will get to do that. Yes.
2: So or.
3: Oh, we have to say the name. Do we have to guess who the restaurant
1: extra points,
3: is?
1: Yeah,
2: and let me ask you this:
3: the restaurant too.
2: Was it the all-time home run record, or was it the home runs in a season record?
1: It was one of those two.
0: Okay. It was one of the records. I know it's just a record.
2: All right.
0: I think I know the answer.
1: Well, I just don't want to just give it away. I mean, come on, yeah.
2: I think this is a scenario, but not a case. And I say that because I don't believe that the team who has established by precedent that if you catch the home run ball, it's yours, can then change that. They would need the guy who caught the ball to sign off on that. So as put forth, they would be contracting away a third party's rights when that third party was not part and parcel of the contract. That would be like Fred and I negotiating lease provisions on the office that Denise leases, and neither one of us are landlord or tenant. It's just not going to fly. So I say scenario, but not a case. Nice try,
1: okay.
2: Sal.
1: Well, and thanks for giving me hints. Todd gives me that look, you jerk. Why can't you help me out? Okay, Denise, what do you think?
3: I think that this is slanted in favor of Todd. That's what I think. I'm going to say that, thank goodness I go after Todd, huh? I'm just going to have fun with it. I'm going to say that it is a case and it settles.
1: All right, that's fair enough. And Fred, we have less than a minute.
0: Well,
1: you're welcome.
0: I want to come back and talk about it, because I got a full analysis on this case. A full analysis.
1: Full one. All right.
0: A full one. Starting with the restaurateur. That's where I'm going to start, and I'm going to go forward from the restaurateur, and I'm going to give you my analysis that's going to be very intelligent, thoughtful, and you're going to all be impressed when we come back.
1: Stay tuned. Fred has the analysis of the day next on Radio Law Talk. You stay right there, and we'll be right back with the answer to this case or no case. 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
0: All right, Cal, here's my analysis. All right, go. So the first thing I thought, and you talked about the Sacramento restaurant. The first thing I thought when you said that, I was thinking, okay, Hank Aaron, Babe Ruth. That's the first thing I thought. Then when you said the restaurateur out of Sacramento, I said, I did this analysis in my head. All right, if there's a, and this is why I think it's a, at least, this is not something made up. Because if you brought up Sacramento restaurateur, there's no Sacramento Major League Baseball team in the Sacramento area. At least now there's the A's are temporarily here.
22: But they call them the Triple A's because they play in a Triple A stadium.
0: I know that. Yeah, but there's technically no, and this didn't happen yesterday. This was probably a while ago. So I know that, therefore, the teams that are generally Sacramento teams that that are followed by the restaurants in Sacramento are the Oakland A's, mm-hmm. which and the San Francisco Giants. Mm-hmm. Therefore, it leaves me to believe it has to be a San Francisco Giant or an Oakland A player. So that's where Barry Bonds comes in because he played for the Giants. And then you've got a number of other people. Mark McGwire, right? He was a home run hitter. There's a number of them. So the answer is I'm going to say this is a – you said – okay, it's a scenario but not a case, but it really did occur. And then I'm going to defer to Todd because he starts with Todd, then Denise and me as to the, who the home run person is and the team. We have to say the team, right?
22: Yep, and the, that person ended up playing for two teams, so if you can name them both, you get one extra point. Todd, it's on you. Go ahead.
2: So the individual played for two teams?
22: Correct.
2: Okay. Well, if it's Barry Bonds, he played for two teams, Pittsburgh Pirates and the San Francisco Giants, and those are the only two teams he played for. And so what the heck? I'll say it was Barry Bonds and those are the teams.
22: Okay.
2: And do you need to know which record it was?
22: If you want to, that would be great.
2: Oh, do I get points for it?
22: You get one extra
0: well,
22: point.
0: Okay, I know what to do. Go ahead. Home runs in a...
2: I'll say it's when he broke Hank Aaron's home run record.
22: Okay, fair enough. Denise, what's your thought?
3: Nothing.
0: Copying Todd?
3: I'm just going to copy Todd because the only name I know is Barry Bonds. I don't know of any other name.
22: Mm-hmm. I'll bet you when you hear this name, you'll go, it's familiar. Anyway, go ahead.
3: Oh. All right, then I'm going to say Hank Aaron.
22: Okay.
0: Okay.
3: And I'm going to say, what teams did he pay for? I don't know.
22: He played for the Milwaukee Braves and the Atlanta Braves, same team,
0: right,
22: but yeah.
0: Right.
22: Okay, so, and Aaron finished his career with somebody else, did he not?
0: Yes, he did. Did Fred
2: go?
0: No, I haven't. Okay, I'm going to go.
2: I don't know where he finished his
0: career. No, he finished with, I've got all his baseball cards.
22: Might have been the Brewers. Anyway,
0: Let's see, so... I'm just going off rails because Barry Bonds is the easy answer. So I'm not going to do the Barry Bonds. I'm going to say it is the season, most home runs in a season, not overall.
22: Not for a career.
0: Not for a career. And I'm gonna do McGwire, Oakland A's.
22: Oh, another.
3: And what's the other team?
0: Oh, the other team he played for was, I don't know.
2: I'll give you a hint. McGwire wasn't playing for the A's when he broke the record.
0: Okay, well, I'll stick. But, well, who's the other guy? What was his other Mexican?
22: Sammy Sosa and Barry McGwire were going at it, yeah.
0: Who's the other guy that's the Rodriguez or whatever that played for the A's? Who was the other big hitter during the time?
22: Oh, Canseco.
0: Canseco, he's another one. So I'm going to say, I'm going to stick with it, and you might be right, Todd, but I'm going to do something. I think it's not Barry Bonds, Todd, because it's too easy.
2: Well, and the way Cal just said to Denise, you would say, oh, yeah, I recognize that name, would indicate to me that it's not Mr. Bonds.
22: All right, well, let me give you this. Yeah, you'll like this. First off, I want to tell you, this game was not a sellout. 23,000 fans came up on the last game of the year, October 1961, to see Roger Maris.
0: Oh, I would have said 61.
22: Try to break the all-season home run record. And people were rooting against him because he was a Yankee and it was a vaunted Yankee record.
0: Right.
22: And he was so much under stress, his hair was falling out. But he hit that record-breaking home run. And this is a true story. Durante caught the ball, offered it to Maris at no cost. He said, Roger, it's your ball, not mine. And Maris said, Mr. Durante, you probably need the money more than I. Why don't you keep it and get the money? How much money did that ball go for at that time? $5,000. How much is it worth now? Probably
0: millions.
22: 20 times that, at least. So, anyway.
0: Okay, let me bring... Oh, go ahead. Keep going.
22: Durante flew to Sacramento.
0: Right.
22: Cut the deal with the restaurateur.
0: Who's the restaurateur?
22: I don't know the name of the restaurant. I don't know that, but
0: that's
22: there was a guy in Sacramento who really wanted that ball.
0: Wow.
22: To put it on display.
0: Okay.
22: So, anyway, he cut the deal, got the money, went home, and that's it. And the other team that Roger Maris played...
3: So that means
22: played,
3: no case?
22: Huh?
3: No case?
22: That was no case. And the other team that Roger Maris played for at the end of his career was also the St. Louis Cardinals, the same as Mark McGwire.
0: Want to hear something interesting?
3: I don't remember what I said. Did I say no case or case?
0: I said scenario. You said scenario two. He said case. So here's the thing. Interesting, Cal.
2: Yeah.
0: You know, I'm a collector of baseball cards. I have Roger Maris's 61 homer baseball card the year he did it.
22: I have that baseball card.
5: 1961, yep. In October. Yep. That's the year he did. And it was such a big story.
0: Yeah.
5: Because Babe Ruth, this was like DiMaggio's batting average record. Nobody's going to break that. Nobody can break that. And it was a slightly longer season.
0: Right.
5: And he hit the ball on the last game of the year. Wow. So there is an asterisk on the record that says longer season.
0: Yeah, longer season. Wow. Yeah, no, Roger Maris. I should have. But see, what threw me, Cal, was my analysis of the Sacramento thing, which put me to Oakland A's and San Francisco Giants. But I should have thought about it, because really what you did say is it didn't necessarily mean that it happened here.
5: Right.
0: They just sold it to a Sacramento restaurateur.
5: Yep.
0: And that, Todd.
2: By the way, the restaurateur's name is Sam Gordon, owner of Sam's Original Ranch Wagon.
5: There you go. And he got it for $5,000, and I just wonder if...
0: Where is it? Where's the ball now?
2: $5,000 in today's dollars is $55,000, but the ball right now is worth anywhere from $3 to $8 million.
5: Absolutely.
0: Where is it located?
5: I think it's in the Hall of Fame, isn't it? I don't know now. Most of that stuff usually ends up making its way back there. But what a story.
0: Interesting. When we come back, we got more going on, especially we're going to talk about baby switched at birth.
5: Stay tuned. More Radio Law Talk is coming right up, and next hour... On Case or No Case, a matter of a busted boat. That's after this. Don't go away. This is Radio Law Talk.
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29: Illinois Secretary of State Alexi Janulius is urging Governor Pritzker to give his signature to a major auto insurance reform bill. Senate Bill 714 would ban insurance companies from increasing auto premiums by more than 10% without notifying customers 30 days prior to their renewal date. Additionally, the bill would also enhance the Department of Insurance's power to ensure fair rates. Despite showing support for the bill, Pritzker has taken no action since it was passed by the legislature in June. In other news, the Illinois State Police have now released footage from a shooting incident in East St. Louis in January, during which a state trooper shot and killed Rachel Terrence of Maryville, Illinois, in her car. The incident occurred days before the shooting of Renee Good by federal immigration agents in Minneapolis. Capital News Illinois reports that it was the first time in over a decade the state police have used lethal force against an unarmed woman. The attorney for the family of Terrence maintains that officers made no effort to de-escalate before resorting to shooting. ISP delivered its report to the St. Clair County State's Attorney's Office in February, but no decision has been made since then on whether the officer would be prosecuted. And finally, a Springfield man is facing felony hit-and-run charges after striking a pedestrian and fleeing on Tuesday. Police report that at 2 a.m. on July 14th, 43-year-old Ricky Hawthorne hit a pedestrian in the 1500 block of East Clear Lake Avenue. Hawthorne briefly left his vehicle to check on the condition of the victim before returning and driving away. The pedestrian was taken to a local hospital for treatment. Visit WMAY.com for more news. I'm Stan Anders, and up next is your News Channel 20 Storm Team Forecast.
1: Let me put in perspective how recent the internet is, okay? 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
6: 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Partly cloudy tonight with a chance of thunderstorms. Lows around 72. Northwest winds around 5 miles per hour. High of 88 tomorrow. 68 tomorrow night, partly cloudy. Dry with temperatures a bit above average Monday and Tuesday, and highs in the low 90s. I'm meteorologist Kara Foster on 97.7 and 970 WMAY, Springfield's News and Talk. Right now, it's 88 degrees.
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0: So we were talking before about the baseball thing. Sam's Hofbräu. I remember that, Cal. You said it was from what restaurant was it? But it's Sam's Hofbräu was well known in Sacramento.
3: No, it was Sam's Barbecue.
2: This was
0: Sam's Barbecue.
2: This one was Sam's Original Ranch Wagon, later associated with Sam's Hofbräu.
0: That's what I'm saying. Yeah. Sam's Hofbräu was I used to go there as a kid. I mean, in the 60s,
3: yeah.
0: When I was a kid, my dad would take me to Sam's Hofbräu. And
3: is it not there anymore?
0: No, it's long gone.
22: So what's the happiest ending to this story you can imagine?
0: No, it is. I'll tell you. In the Hall of Fame right now. It's in the Hall of Fame right now.
2: Yes, it is in the Hall of Fame.
22: He gave the ball. Sam's Hofbräu gave the ball to Roger Maris in a public ceremony.
0: Oh, okay.
3: Aww.
22: After all of that, right? And so he got it so he could put it on display, gave it back to Roger Maris, and I think the Maris family gave it to the Hall of Fame after he died.
0: That's freaking awesome.
22: It's a great story.
3: Yeah, that is a good story. Yep,
22: so, and
3: I
22: that,
3: like that.
22: That's it for that for now, but back to the rest of the show.
0: Well, what's give me about hour three. Just give us a teaser.
22: Hour three is going to be things are not always what they appear, so look below the waterline.
0: Ooh.
22: It's a cryptic hint, but it's a good one. So,
0: all right, Todd.
2: Okay.
0: Tell us about the baby switcheroos.
2: A fateful day, January 26, 1988. Only two babies were born that day at this hospital, Unity Medical Center in Grafton, North Dakota. And, you know, the families took their babies home to their respective houses. And then 38 years later, one of them gets a Christmas gift. Tell me if you've heard this before. One of these genetic testing, 23andMe, one of those. And when they get the results back, the baby does not appear to be biologically genetically related to his birth parents. And
3: he's not a baby anymore.
2: Oh, yeah, he's 36 years old. And it comes back and says that he is genetically related to this other family. Well, they put two and two together and come to find out the babies were switched at birth. And now they're suing the hospital and others because of this, but it raises a couple of interesting issues, some dilemmas here. First, neither of these folks are claiming that they were deprived of a great upbringing. They like their respective careers. They love their families. They're not asking to go to the other family, or what have you, but they are seeking damages because of the fact that they were denied the ability to bond with their birth parents and parents be able to bond with their kids. But here's a couple of interesting things. The hospital is not denying that the babies were switched. But when you look at a case like this, the question is, in what manner was the hospital negligent? Because all of the people that were involved, the nurses, they've all moved in. Some are dead. You don't have anybody to say, who was it that switched the babies? I mean, that's a very difficult thing to prove how it happened. I mean, you could look at it and say, well, it's negligence per se. The hospital somehow messed up. One person goes home with the wrong child. But this case is going to hinge on that. The other question here is statute of limitations. To what extent does that come into play? Are they going to use the, did you file the lawsuit within a certain amount of time that you learned of the error, or does the statute of limitations go back to when the switch actually happened? Something tells me that they will use the when you learned of the error issue, because nobody knew at the time.
3: Right.
2: But that does present an interesting factual scenario. Again, the hospital's not saying, oh, no, you guys weren't switched. They're saying that it happened. The question is, who did it?
3: And the other question is, what are the damages?
2: Exactly. What are the damages when you look at this and go, well, you went on to have a fabulous career. The other went on to have a fabulous career that they loved. Which one of you is saying, oh, my gosh, I was denied the other?
0: Well, forget the career issue. The issue was, first of all, who I'd like to know which family was richer.
2: Yes.
0: Yeah, I grew up in flying private jets. Yeah, I was on the farm swapping hogs all day long. But it sounds to me like, and here's the positive, they now each have two families.
2: They do.
0: Right? And that's the positive. And I'll bet you $5. Again, I'm not – the Dakotas up there in North Dakota, probably the odds are of farming type
3: their
0: families.
3: They're cousins anyway.
0: Oh, Denise.
2: We're still brother and sister.
22: I just think they got the states mixed up. One was from north and one was from south.
0: Dakota. Think about it, though. And they were only, what, one county away? It wasn't like one moved to New York. They both lived in the same general area, like one county.
2: One became an engineer. One became a rancher. And by all accounts, the rancher loves being a rancher. The engineer loved being an engineer.
0: Yeah.
2: It may come down to who, you know, you could say it comes down to who made more money ultimately or whether the families had, but.
0: No, what I'm saying is they now have two families. And I bet you the families are good people, probably solid people. And it's just like, all right, we both have a good family. I was wondering why he didn't look like me.
2: That was one of the things that was brought up was the one of them said, you know, I always question why it is I don't look like anybody in my family.
0: Right.
2: And. I mean, and that could be good or bad. I noticed it in the articles. They didn't say, I didn't look like anybody in my family. And thank heaven, because they're ugly and I'm kind of hot. You
0: know? Yeah, and I'm 6'7", and the rest of the family's 5'6".
22: I'm just wondering who said, let's sue, and to what end? I mean, what's it going to change or fix?
0: Well, I agree that this lawsuit should occur. And this is what I think is they did lose the ability to be with their biological family. And that's worth something, what it's worth. Probably in North Dakota, not a lot. They're going to go, here's your $10, you know?
2: You know, I think that as far as damages are concerned, when you say, why sue, the negligent infliction of emotional distress is one to me that is an issue that I could see coming up. Because, look, yeah, I'm happy that I was taken home with the family I was taken home with and all that, but there's something distressing to me when I learn that I was switched at birth, and you start to stress as a person, and you have the emotional distress of wondering how things could have happened, what happened here, the what could have been. That is an emotionally distressing situation. Notwithstanding how great your life is, you still feel like the foundation of your life was based on a mistake, and it pulls the rug out from underneath you.
0: Right.
2: And I get that. What is it worth? I don't know.
22: Do you see down the line where maybe if they have medical problems –
3: You could see
0: the family, yeah.
3: Or like he finds out, I have the BRCA gene.
22: The BRCA gene is a great example.
3: Like that.
0: What's that? What's a BRCA gene?
3: Breast cancer.
0: Oh.
22: And prostate cancer, both, yeah.
3: Oh, prostate. Mm-hmm. You get prostate cancer from your mother?
22: Yeah.
3: Brocagene, and you get uterine cancer from your father.
22: That's what they told me at Stanford.
3: Really?
22: They
3: said, is that the weirdest thing?
22: Yeah. They said at Stanford, it said you get prostate cancer from the BRCA gene, and you don't have it, but you have the cancer. So winner, winner.
2: Wow. So for the guy that thought it might be in his family, he's been spending his whole life taking precautionary measures only to find out after the fact he doesn't have the gene. For the guy that didn't think he had it growing up, now he's 37 years old going, oh, my gosh, look at all the precautions I should have been taking growing up because I didn't know. And
0: so was
3: you know what would have happened if one of them got what's it called?
2: Rich money?
3: When you fix that thing.
2: Vasectomy?
3: No, not a vasectomy.
0: Oh, that
3: the
0: thing.
3: Cut on the...
2: Oh, circumcision.
3: There you go.
2: Oh, yes.
3: So one got circumcised and one didn't, and then the damages...
0: Well, and because one's a different religion?
3: Yeah, exactly.
0: I wonder what religions they both were. I'm curious.
2: Yeah. I mean, obviously that would be remedied if they both were. It's very common for both to...
22: Or the judge would say, okay, bring in the other guy.
0: Oh, I think this is kind of going off the rails. So for that, I think we're going to move on.
2: They didn't put anything in the damages section, just the tip. I don't know what they're talking about.
22: Keep the tip.
3: Oh,
2: all right. So that's what we're going to put on the Radio Law Talk search for this. Oh, well. So what do we got next?
0: I don't know.
2: We'll stop on that.
0: Denise, are you ready to talk about Justin Baldoni and Blake Lively's? Issue. Well, Denise is writing, so we don't. What Denise has to do is write sometimes. But I can
3: do Justin Baldoni.
0: Let's talk about Justin Baldoni.
3: Well, last week we kind of talked about the fact that Blake Lively asked for attorney fees.
0: What are we doing, Kyle? What's up?
22: I was just hoping Denise would get a little closer to the mic, and
0: no,
22: she did. It's
0: mic.
22: Great.
3: Oh.
22: Yeah. Right.
3: I see. I forget. I'm so natural.
0: I know,
3: at this, right?
0: Cal. I know, Cal. I see him always up there. He's always pushing the volume up because. But see, look at mine. I touch my.
3: I know, but I have lipstick on.
0: Oh, don't touch
22: it. It's okay. That's washable.
3: Okay.
22: I have a spare mic cover, so you're good. Yeah.
3: Okay.
0: 1 minute left anyway, right? Cal, do we have one minute left?
22: About 45.
0: All right. Well, let's just go out and then come back, Denise.
3: Okay.
0: Come back, Denise, and talk to you. Then I'm going to talk about the cyclist in San Francisco that died. So we'll be back after this.
22: This is Radio Law Talk with Todd Kunin, Fred Penny, and Denise Dirks. And there's much more of it coming right up right here. Don't go anywhere.

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12: All right, I think it was it you?
13: Baldoni.
12: Baldoni, you were talking about Baldoni, weren't you?
13: Right, well, last week we learned that that Blake Lively had reserved in their settlement with Baldoni that she could seek the fees that she should be awarded because his defamation suit against her was dismissed. And what we learned is that she did over $7 million request for a lot of attorney fees and a lot of costs for that dismissed suit. Now, that suit was dismissed early on, so it's hard to think about perhaps 7,000 hours being put in for that. Well, we kind of speculated, this was a New York case, so we kind of speculated that under the New York rules, and it's actually a federal court, so under those rules, the prevailing party does get attorney fees. And so now we have to determine, the court has to determine the reasonableness. Baldoni just filed his opposition to the attorney fees, and he is saying that it is not reasonable for them to have spent over 7,000 hours of work in just the short period of time that that suit was still alive, right? And I think he's right. I think he's right. I think that the court's going to have to look at the reasonableness. And it
12: That's way too much.
13: That's way too much.
12: And now that, Denise, the thing that you brought up is, okay, it's for the other complaint that was dismissed. A lot of that work was probably had to do with the main case that she was still pursuing, right?
13: That's what he's alleging. And I think that the burden now shifts because of the objection. The burden shifts on them to justify it. And I have a feeling, just a thought, but I think that this is going to be a little more detailed than just a 15-minute hearing. I think that the court will probably give them a little more time for the arguments on this one and may request some special briefing in this case. Because this judge was, first of all, not going to grant Lively's fee request. But when she made the argument, he realized that under federal rules, yes, she's prevailing party on that case. And so she does get fees. But as always, under federal rules, it has to be reasonable. So I do think the burden's going to shift onto Lively to show the reasonableness.
12: And reasonableness is pretty much a judge's discretion. And I think an appeals court would be very difficult to appeal if the judge says a dollar. You know, it's up to the judge to, that's what he feels is reasonable or she feels is reasonable. I don't know if the judge is a he or she, but it comes down to the judge is going to make that decision.
13: The judge will. Now, this is what it's compared to. The New York Times was also sued in that same lawsuit, right?
12: Right.
13: And the New York Times, they have requested only $181,000 in attorney fees. Now, to me, that's still high, but
12: actually, that's not high for nowadays.
13: Well, probably isn't. I was going to say but it probably was principals in the law firm that were doing this case because it had so much going on.
14: That right? was one of the things that I was going to point out. Of the 7,000 hours, there over 82 different timekeepers submitted billing on that case. That means within the law firm, you had at least 19 attorneys submitting bills for that. But then you got paralegals billing for their time submitting that. So 82 different timekeepers. Over 7,000 hours. Look, they have a meeting about the case, and five attorneys are there and a couple of paralegals talking about it. They're all billing for it. And I could see where a judge might go in and say, yeah, we'll let you collect for the lead attorney, maybe an associate. But everybody else, what did they do? Were they just attending the meeting? But that's how you get to 7,000 hours in a hurry.
12: Yeah, that's what kind of bothers. I've hired lawyers, and I'm a lawyer too, and we're all lawyers. And it's like, okay. Yeah, the five of us had a conference about this case, and each of the five billed the file. You know, so you got, that's like $2,000 an hour just to talk to each other, you know. I don't know, whatever. But, all right, we're going to follow that and see what happens. I think you're right, Denise. I think it's going to be, the judge is going to grant it, but it's going to be, hey, Justin Baldoni, if it's a few hundred thousand bucks, write the check, move on. You know, this is time to end this thing, right?
13: Yeah.
12: And then when we do that, okay. Next, let's talk briefly about this. The family of a San Francisco cyclist was killed, and how he was killed was he's a well-known cyclist, and I'm bringing this up because of bicycle accidents. And again, I do this for a living. My wife used to ride her bike on the country roads, and we're not giving legal advice, but The pressure I put on my wife to stop riding her bike mm-hmm. was very high. There's so many people that get killed on bikes and hurt on bikes. Again, I'm not saying don't ride your bike, but there's a lot of bike paths you can ride on. And yes, you can still get killed on a bike path, but the odds are slim. And these, you know, in San Francisco, you're riding in San Francisco, and what happens is, this is not, it happens often, there's a city worker that's sitting there that is parked on the side of the road and opens the door, and the bike doesn't see the bicyclist, and the bicyclist is cruising and hits the door because people are getting in and out of doors, you know, because they park on the street. You've got to be careful of that as a bicyclist, and this guy dies.
13: And San Francisco's not a real safe place to ride a bike, guys.
12: No, no, it's, and you know what it is? I've done it. It's tough to drive a car downtown. It's, I don't like it. I hate driving downtown in San Francisco. I mean, I've been in practice about 36 years, and now a lot of stuff's remote, but I used to have a lot of cases down in San Francisco that I'd have to go down to San Francisco. And man, it just, ugh, it just.
14: I would be curious to know in this case if there was a bike lane that he should have been in, and if there was a bike lane, does the door open into the bike lane? Because that to me is a problem. If you're parked there, the door opens into the bike lane where somebody is. But if there's a bike lane and he was cycling outside of the bike lane, I mean, I don't know if that guts the case, but certainly one thing that a jury would take into consideration.
13: Yes, I think that's very true.
12: Yeah, well, here's the thing, not just that. Is bicycling is, I mean, you're riding on the road and country roads, they're windy, and they have these hills that come over, and there's five bikes right in the middle of the road.
13: Oh, right.
12: Bam. I mean, that's just, I just looking for a disaster. I just don't know why people do that.
13: So you know what? I quit riding my bike, and you know why? Because I was riding on a bike path, and it was in Genoa.
12: Yeah.
13: And I forgot that I'm not a child anymore. And I tried to, you know how you, when you were a kid, you used to throw your bike, your leg over the back of the bike and then jump down on it, on the ground? I couldn't throw my leg over the seat.
12: You got caught it?
13: And I just literally fell sideways. And my husband said it was the funniest thing he ever saw, but I never rode a bike again.
15: But you know, Fred, you ask a great question.
12: The e-bikes are the issue.
15: The state of California's laws are taking away traffic lanes and putting in bicycle lanes and making what adding to the danger of just people trying to get to work because of the public policy.
12: It is. It's, oh, we want more bicyclists to do it, but they're right there with the cars, and man alive, I'm telling you, I'm not the kind of guy that I'm like, hey, you're a little bike, and you're and a good, well-known person from our church, and just was killed on his bike not too long. And they have a memorial for him, and just he was just riding along on the highway, you know, just right on the edge, and a car just swerves and hits him.
13: Yeah, Eugene was a city in Oregon that knows that has bike paths.
12: Right.
13: So they kind of divert the bikes off the roads.
12: Right.
13: And they have literally bike paths so that you can get on a path and go all out the way out to the mall.
12: Now it's the e-bikes, Denise, that are the problem because the kids
13: so
12: are
13: dangerous.
12: Riding them and they're so fast. And so now they're starting to crack down. A lot of cities and states are on e-bikes. They can only go certain miles per hour. And the problem is it's these kids. It's kids, right? And I see them all the time in the city and you know, I'll drive in the Sacramento area and it's like, that kid almost got hit. There's like three
15: and
12: kids.
15: They soup them up.
12: Yeah. And they just, the kid went right in front of everybody and just, it's like, you. Yeah.
15: E-bikes.
12: And you know what they say? Oh, well, but they can do that with their normal bicycle. Yeah, but they're riding the e-bikes more than they are bicycles. So anyway, be careful if you're bicyclists. Be careful if your kids are on those e-bikes. It is extremely dangerous. And that's all I've got to say. When we come back, we're going to get into Todd. You're going to talk about a couple things.
14: Oh, sure.
12: I mean, you're going to... No, I'll tell you what you're going to talk about.
14: Murdaugh.
12: Yeah, Murdaugh. That's
14: yes.
12: Right. You're going to talk about Murdaugh because I lost my paper. It's here somewhere. We'll be back.
15: This is Radio Law Talk. Fred, Todd, and Denise will continue momentarily. Don't go away.
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1: Before we get out of here today, I wanted to wish a happy birthday to Kelly Riley, who turns 49 today. She plays the role of Beth on Yellowstone and now on Dutton Ranch.
2: Oh, okay? 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
4: News, I'm Dave Packer. New airstrikes launched by the U.S. after two service members were killed in Iranian attacks.
5: Video circulating online appears to show multiple projectiles raining down from the night sky, several appearing to hit the Mufawak Salty Air Base in Jordan, which houses U.S. personnel. Four injured service members were evacuated to Jordanian hospitals and later released. Several others suffered minor injuries and have returned to duty.
4: ABC's Marcus Moore. The wildfires roaring through parts of Minnesota and Canada are still pumping out smoke that's drifting across more than a dozen states, creating hazardous air conditions in some places. President Trump threatening Canada with tariffs over the wildfire smoke. The Samaritan's Purse Charity says seven American aid workers from the organization are being quarantined at a controversial U.S.-backed Ebola isolation facility in Kenya. But they say none of the seven quarantined employees have developed symptoms. They're expected to be held for the standard 21 days. This is ABC News. Mount Olympus, the mythical home of ancient Greece's 12 Olympian gods, is now officially a candidate for special protection from a U.N. agency as a mixed cultural and national site.
6: Rising over 9,500 feet, Mount Olympus has captured imagination through the millennia. Modern-day Greeks hope their tallest mountain will be inducted into the World Heritage List maintained by UNESCO, the United Nations Educational, Scientific, and Cultural Organization. Its mission is to promote peace through arts, education, and culture. Olympus is now